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1: Hey, it's Dan Flunk here with your local headlines. More resources heading to Wyong SES as they continue to rebuild following that devastating fire at their headquarters back in May. A new light storm and general purpose vehicle, as well as an inflatable rescue boat's now been delivered to the unit. They're working out of the Chumhaven Fire Control Centre for the minute till a new base of operations is found. Businesses on the coast struggling to find skilled workers are not alone. It's thought the crisis is hitting nearly three quarters of the state sector. The telly reports urgent state government actions needed, or some businesses risk going under, with the Business New South Wales boss saying the issue cannot be solved by the sector alone. And Surf Life Saving's getting 67 new rescue jet skis, and some of them are heading our way. They'll arrive at the Terrigal, Avoca, Copacabana and Catho surf clubs in time for the summer patrol season. Over the past three seasons, nearly 1,000 rescues have been performed by the jet skis statewide. To sport and competitions on at the WSL Challenger Series event in California, North Shelley board rider Joel Vaughan's topped his heat this morning to advance to the men's round of 32.
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3: Good morning, I'm Matthew Layton. US President Donald Trump says a deal has been struck to disarm Hamas and other armed groups. The agreement would demilitarize Gaza in stages, with Israeli forces withdrawing as weapons are surrendered. The World Cup could be heading for a massive split over plans to bring in private money. Europe's 55 football nations are threatening a boycott unless FIFA boss Gianni Infantino abandons a proposal to sell investors a 20% stake in its commercial operations. Australia's attorneys general are pushing ahead with plans for a national working with children check. Federal Attorney General Michelle Rowland has told the ABC they'll seek agreement on automatic bans, tougher risk checks and better information sharing while meeting in Darwin.
4: Today I'm seeking agreement from my colleagues on three very important provisions.
3: And Aussie rock journalism giant Glenn A. Baker has died aged 74, leaving behind a huge legacy across radio, records and music history.
5: Did you know that diabetes is Australia's fastest growing chronic condition? Over 300 Australians are diagnosed with the condition every day. Search Diabetes Australia to find out more.
3: The Roosters have sent a massive warning to the rest of the NRL, crushing the Cowboys 82-12 in Townsville. Brayden Astor says his former club can win the competition.
6: They're sitting in second, but it's been a bit of a, I don't know, it's kind of wondering if they really deserve to be there, but yeah. After last night, they certainly do. They flex their muscles now.
3: North Queensland coach Todd Payton has apologised to fans, calling the performance absolutely unacceptable.
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1: Mostly clear skies today, a top of 17 expected. Cloudy tomorrow, scattered showers forecast, but looking mostly sunny by Sunday at this stage. 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
10: Hey! Fuel excise, it's gone. Midnight on Sunday, but already across the coast, you've seen those prices start to creep up. Filled up my car this morning on the way to Triple M. Only half a tank I needed. $60 goddamn. Holy, can't say that word. $10,000 would come in very handy with relief for you. So listen out for that triple play that Paddy Maz told you about. 10K triple play. And when it comes on, give me a call. 133353. Standby list. 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

time, but I'm here to tell you, there's something else, the afterworld, a world of never-ending happiness. You can always see the sun, day or night.

0: Also, mate, it's Friday. Prince, let's go crazy. 107.7 Triple M. I know what happened this morning with Paddy and Maz's money machine, because every morning you listen out for those varying amounts. They do them between 6 and around about 8.30. If you can recall them, or majority of them, you get on 133353. You can take away all that money combined, just like Chloe of Lake Marmora did today. And the good thing is, with Chloe, it's her birthday tomorrow.
1: Okay.
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2: Good girl, Chloe. Well done. 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
0: Well done, Chloe, in Lake Marmora. $911 this morning just for listening to Paddy and Maz at breakfast. The money machine loaded up after the weekend back on Monday thanks to the Tookley Loan Office. And we got Crowded House next. Triple M's Awesome 80s Friday.
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9: With so much development happening on the coast, member for Wyong David Harris is here with some news.
10: Great news. The Minns Labor budget includes education funding to complete a new public preschool on the grounds of Tuggeranong Public School, along with over $18 million to improve our local TAFE facilities, including Wyong. The high-wage economy will give over 3,000 teachers across the Central Coast a pay rise.
9: 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Funded using parliamentary entitlements.
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0: time since we played that. 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Next, back to Kmart at Woi Woi in 1984. We all wanted to play with these, didn't we? Transformers.
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0: 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Some useful, some questionable, and now it's my choice. I want more of the good old Triple M 80s to lift me up, and then some comedy pods to keep me there.
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4: I'm Celeste with you. Rose Davies is now a two-time gold medalist, winning the 5K with Jess Hull taking silver. It is the first Aussie 1-2 in the event since 1974. Three gold medals were also won in the velodrome overnight. Tomorrow, it will be a stacked athletics program. Lockie Kennedy and Tori Lewis are hunting medals in the 200-metre final, and Peter Boll headlines a trio of Aussies in Sunday's 800-metre final. Missed any of the action? Catch up now on 7 Plus.
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0: A regular here on the Central Coast, always welcome Johnny Diesel. Injectors, looking for love. 107.7 Triple M's awesome 80s Friday. 2 days ago, Elton John celebrated 36 years of being sober. It was July 29, 1990. He said no more and hasn't looked back since. Celebrate with Elton, with a lemonade, that is. We've got sad songs, Say So Much after 11, and Devil Inside in Excess. 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
2: M1 travelling well in both directions. Woi damaged road surface. Brisbane Drive northbound at the Boulevard. Between the entrance and Erina, good run on Central Coast Highway north and southbound. And Jillaby, Huey Road remains busy at times around Jillaby Road. 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That's last traffic on the Central Coast 107.7 Triple M.
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0: Hey, it's Dan Flake here with your local headlines. We've heard from the state's SES commissioner as the Wyong unit rebuilds following a devastating fire at its HQ back in May. It's received three specialist vehicles this week. Mike Wassing hopes it goes a small way to getting them back on their feet.
1: See them continue to come together and serve with their local community. It's just been extraordinary, given what they've been through.
0: A new permanent base of operations for the Wyong unit is yet to be locked in. We've heard from Nicola Olleslagers following her Com Games silver medal triumph. The Coast high jump star taking to social media to thank those who supported her in true Scottish weather. We've got a few Coast products in Com Games action this weekend, including boxer Emma Sue Greentree and cyclist Lilia Tatarinov. Another 17 development projects have been declared state significant, paving the way for streamlined approvals. Five of those are in the regions, including housing plants on Blackwall Road at Woi Woi. Add in sport, two must-win games for the Central Coast Rhinos this weekend in the National Ice Hockey League. The boys are at home to the Braves tomorrow before playing them again in Canberra Sunday.
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23: Good morning, I'm Matthew Layton. Health authorities are checking another suspected H5 bird flu detection. The greater crested tern was found at Portland in Victoria, with the state recording one confirmed case and a second case awaiting final testing. BHP is staring down another major port shutdown, with union workers threatening a 24-hour strike. Staff at Port Hedland in WA will walk off on August 9 if next week's bargaining talks fail, after banning ship loading the day before. Getting to the dentist is becoming a real pain, with three quarters of people surveyed saying something's getting in the way. The Australian Dental Association says cost is the biggest barrier for young Aussies as calls grow to bring dental into Medicare. Donald Trump says mediators have landed what he calls a historic agreement to disarm Hamas. The US president says the Cairo talks could lead to an Israeli withdrawal from Gaza, although Israel reportedly remains unhappy with the proposed terms. And veteran Aussie rock journalist Glenn A. Baker has died, aged 74.
24: Research shows that regularly eating ultra-processed foods can increase your risk of developing type 2 diabetes by 53%. Search Diabetes Australia for more about the nation's fastest-growing chronic condition.
23: The Roosters have delivered a record-breaking demolition, crushing the Cowboys 82-12. The Townsville blowout was the first 80-point team score since 1935, leaving North Queensland coach Todd Payton furious.
25: It's absolutely unacceptable, mate. And as coach of this club, it's one of our darkest days, if not the darkest day. And I'd like to apologise to our members and fans that turned up here.
23: Round 22 continues tonight with the Dragons hosting the Dolphins and the Storm facing the Bulldogs.
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0: Mostly clear skies today. A top of 17 expected. Cloudy tomorrow. Scattered showers forecast, but looking mostly sunny by Sunday at this stage. 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
29: 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It's going to happen sometime today, at least before 2 p.m. with Lou and Jarch, that 10K triple play that Paddy and Maz, you might have noted those three songs. I'm glad you did. Hopefully you did. Tell us what they are when they do come on. 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
8: We do it every day while you work. All you got to do, listen to Patty and Maz right at the end of their show. They tell you 3 songs to listen out for. Then we play them across the workday like we just did to get you on the standby list for $10,000, and I believe this caller on line 5, you heard him?
9: I sure did.
8: Now, did you hear Patty and Maz just before 9 this morning?
9: Yes, I did.
8: So you took note of the 3 songs they told you about?
9: Yep.
8: Okay, just checking in. Now, what do you reckon those songs are?
9: Proclaimers, I'm On My Way.
8: Yeah.
9: Rick Springsteen, Jessie's Girl.
8: Oh, yeah.
9: And
8: yeah.
9: Eurythmics, Thorn in My Side.
8: Now, you said Rick Springsteen.
9: Oh, Rick Springsteen. Oh.
8: Rick Springfield.
9: Springfield.
8: Yeah. Doesn't matter. Doesn't matter. I'm going to get you on the standby list. $10,000. You're close enough.
9: Thank you.
8: What's your name?
9: Leanne.
8: Where you from, Leanne?
9: Bumby.
8: How's your Friday going so far? Better now.
9: It sure is. It's good, but it's better now.
8: Good on you. Have a great weekend. The 10K Triple Play is back on Monday. Patty and Maz will do it again just before 9. Those 3 songs. Listen across the workday. When they play, get on, name them all, get on the standby list, just like that. $10,000, Leanne. Have a great weekend. Thank you for being on Triple M.
9: Thank you. Thanks very much.

0: The weekend almost here. Best way to get you there with awesome 80s all day at 107.7 Triple M. 17 degrees for us. Bit of sunshine, bit of cloud, maybe a shower tonight. Couple of showers around for tomorrow. Sunday, not too bad. Elton John, sad song, Say So Much. It was 2 days ago. Elton celebrated 36 years of being sober. He had to change.
1: I mean, I would have an epileptic seizure and turn blue, and people would find me on the floor and, you know, put me to bed. And then 40 minutes later, I'd be snorting another line. My life was, I mean, this is how bleak it was. I'd stay up, I'd smoke joints, drink a bottle of Johnny Walker. And then I'd stay up for 3 days. And then I'd go to sleep for a day and a half, get up. And because I was so hungry that I didn't eat anything, I'd binge and have like 3 bacon sandwiches, a pot of ice cream, and then I'd throw it up because I became bulimic. And then go and do the whole thing over.
0: Yeah, 36 years sober. I mean, he had no choice but to change. You can't live like that, can you? Well done, Elton John. And we've got Madonna, who he's had a feud with, but they're besties again. Madonna is next on Triple M.
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3: I'm Celeste Mitsiu. Rose Davies is now a two-time gold medalist, winning the 5K with Jess Hull taking silver. It is the first Aussie 1-2 in the event since 1974. Three gold medals were also won in the velodrome overnight. Tomorrow, it will be a stacked athletics program. Lockie Kennedy and Tori Lewis are hunting medals in the 200-metre final, and Peter Boll headlines a trio of Aussies in Sunday's 800-metre final. Missed any of the action? Catch up now on 7 Plus.
0: The Hoff playing Atari while driving a black Trans Am.
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0: Rest in peace, music historian Glenn A. Baker, who sadly has passed away at the age of 74 this morning. Encyclopedic knowledge. He was on Triple M a lot over the years. So we'll have more information on the passing of Glenn in our news at midday next. And then, 107.7 Triple M's Awesome 80s Friday, we started the decade with the Rock Lobster B-52s. And at the end was Roxette, Dangerous. And everything in between will feature as we go through Awesome 80s Friday. 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
2: Hookley, Main Road, we're busy at times, the 40k zone at Evans Road. Also, Wyong, busy highway southbound going past the train station. And at Jillaby, Huey Road at Jillaby Road. And the M1 looking good down to Sydney. No problems on the M1 if you're heading up to Newcastle. 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
11: Hey, it's Dan Flake here with your local headlines. It's been another dominant morning for our Aussie stars at the Comm Games, who have now won 51 gold medals in Glasgow. There's still a few Central Coast stars to feature too. Boxer Emma-Sue Greentree has her women's semi-final this weekend, while cyclist Ilya Tatarinov competes in the women's sprint and Kieran. More resources for Wyong SES following that devastating fire at its HQ earlier in the year. They've now received a Lightstorm and general purpose vehicle, as well as an inflatable rescue boat. The blaze in May is thought to have destroyed millions of dollars worth of specialist equipment. Work continues to find a new headquarters. The Peninsula Business Chamber wants work sorting out erosion at Edelong Beach to be sped up. $1.8 million in federal funds have been put aside. President Matthew Wales has told NBN progress, though, has been slow going.
12: The sad fact is that the foreshore has not been maintained. There's been insufficient funds to do it.
11: And in sport, North Shelley board rider Joel Vaughan has progressed to the men's round of 32 in the WSL Challenger Series event in California this morning.
9: Triple M National News.
13: Hello there, I'm Matthew Layton. A common seagull has become the latest suspected case of deadly H5 bird flu. The silver gull was found at Robe in South Australia, where 19 cases are now confirmed and another 21 are being checked. A second greater crested tern at Portland in Victoria has also returned a suspected positive result. A fresh industrial showdown could cost BHP up to $120 million in lost revenue. Port workers in WA's Port Hedland are planning a shiploading ban and 24-hour strike unless next Tuesday's negotiations deliver a deal. And the federal government is playing down fears its cut to private health rebates for people over 65 will clog public hospitals. Health Minister Mark Butler telling Seven the impact will be marginal.
14: There'll be a very marginal impact on private health insurance membership, which is growing all the time anyway. I'm a little surprised, frankly, that the state governments have swallowed the rather self-serving modelling that the insurance industry itself is putting out there.
15: Every load of laundry
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13: The Cowboys have been blown off the park, thrashed 82-12 by the Sydney Roosters. The historic hiding in Townsville was the most points conceded in 91 years. FIFA's push to bring private investors into the World Cup's already hitting heavy resistance. European nations are threatening a boycott, while North America's also rejected the plan and its nearly $30 million sweetener. And Alex de Minaur has cruised past Cruz Hewitt 6-2, 6-3. In the Washington ATP second round.
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9: Triple M. Weather.
11: Clear skies on the coast, falling to 5 degrees tonight. Looking cloudy tomorrow with some possible showers in parts. A top of 18 expected. Should be mostly sunny Sunday. 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
11: Paddy and Maz, Triple M Breaky, do the duties every morning. 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When they do, you call 133353, get on standby list for 10 grand. We've already done it today. Charlie Don't Surf, but Charlie from Chitaway Bay knows those three songs.
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11: 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Here's Stevie Nicks on Triple M.

0: Nobster. 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What? They're not here anymore? Oh, thanks for telling me that. Well, they were in the awesome 80s. Video Easy's around the Central Coast. They're popping up everywhere, as well as REM with a big song next from 87. Triple M's Awesome 80s Friday.
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0: Awesome 80s Friday, 107.7 Triple M. Yeah, just a little bit dangerous it is for the other guys when it comes to the Commonwealth Games in Glasgow. Australia's been going so good. An update, we'll get that in a couple of minutes. Paddy and Maz, Triple M Brekkie.
1: Well, we've been talking to Liam Flanagan, one of our Triple M mates, about the Commonwealth Games. He's going to wrap it all up for us on Monday.
2: We did ask him, is there one athlete who hasn't won a medal? Because
1: it's been,
3: amount of medals, it has been outstanding. It really has.
1: And there's some great races to watch just quickly over the weekend. Lockie Kennedy and Tori Lewis and Peter Boll, they're running. So 6:30-ish tomorrow morning and then 10:15 on Sunday. So catch that if you can and support our Aussies. They've done so well.
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1: Correct.
0: Paddy and Maz, have a great weekend. Triple M Brekkie.
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24: Hello, I'm Rebecca Madden. It's another huge day for the Aussies in Glasgow. Flag bearer Nina Kennedy is out to defend her pole vault crown, while Mackenzie Little does the same in the javelin tonight. Tori Lewis and Lachlan Kennedy headline a big night on the track in their respective 200-metre finals, where the relay teams chase more gold. It is a huge night of semi-final action in the boxing as Jacob Kassar competes in the men's welterweight. Watch 7 News at 6, then it's live to Glasgow for all the action.
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1: Good afternoon, Coasties. At Allison, Hugh Road, pretty busy in both directions, approaching Gillaby Road off of the M1. The M1 is looking all clear over the Hawkesbury River Bridge into Brabrunga. In Woiwoi, Brisbane Water Drive, you've still got road damage there, slowing your northbound run to 40k's at the Boulevard. The entrance road, a little bit busy both ways between Greenpoint and Erina, a terrible drive. Study on the Central Coast at the University of Newcastle. 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That's the latest traffic on the Central Coast, 107.7 Triple M.
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15: Hey, it's Dan Flick here with your local headlines. We've still got a few hopes from the coast to compete at the Comm Games in Glasgow. Cyclist Lilia Tatarinov competes in the women's sprint and Kieran, while boxer Emma Sue Greentree has her women's semi-final this weekend. Wyong SES is slowly rebuilding following May's devastating fire. Commissioner Mike Wassing says the units received several new vehicles to replace some of those lost in the fire a few months back.
16: Been able to deliver a Lightstorm vehicle. Now it's their own. They're no longer having to loan one from just down the road. We've also got a general purpose vehicle and a new boat, new flood rescue boat in terms of the IRB.
15: The search continues for a permanent replacement for their headquarters. And new rescue jet skis will soon be keeping beachgoers safe on the Central Coast. The Terrigal, Avoca, Copacabana and Capo surf clubs are getting the new equipment ahead of the summer patrol season. To sport, and good results for Joel Vaughan in the WSL Challenger Series event in California this morning. The North Shelley board rider topping his heat to advance to the men's round of 32.
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12: Hi there, I'm Matthew Layton. A national shake-up of working with children checks is back on the table today. Attorney General Michelle Rowlands told the ABC talks in Darwin will focus on tougher standards and information sharing.
17: All of this is important work. It is complex, it is detailed. It relies on IT systems that don't talk to one another. But we have made significant investments both in the legislative side and also in the technical side with the national continuous checking capability.
12: Deadly H5 bird flu may now be spreading among birds Australians see every day. A silver gull found at Robe in South Australia has tested as a suspected case, while four birds on Kangaroo Island are now confirmed positive. Victoria is also checking a second infected tern found at Portland. And a possible path out of the Gaza conflict has emerged, but it's not locked in. US President Donald Trump says Hamas will disarm under a phased Cairo agreement, while Israel has reportedly raised concerns about the proposed terms.
18: Did you know that diabetes is Australia's fastest growing chronic condition? Over 300 Australians are diagnosed with the condition every day. Search Diabetes Australia to find out more.
12: The defending premiers are staring down a brutal fall from grace, on track to miss the finals. But Broncos coach Michael Maguire says the fans are still right behind them.
19: They're very proud. I've been fortunate to have some incredible experiences over the last sort of couple of weeks. We had a fan day at one of the shopping malls where I've never seen more people in my life. Love the Broncos, and the boys went out this week and they got out to all the local clubs. And I was fortunate to be at one there where, you know, it was thousands of fans running around.
12: Brisbane hosting the Knights tomorrow night.
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2: Triple M. Weather.
15: Clear skies on the coast, falling to 5 degrees tonight. Looking cloudy tomorrow with some possible showers in parts. A top of 18 expected. Should be mostly sunny Sunday. 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
1: Back in the 80s, we used to have the ripped jeans. If they weren't ripped, we'd cut them. Stonewash and some cuts along the leg. I loved it. I love the 80s so much. If I could get a time machine and go back, I'll be there.

0: on the M's. It's pretty good, isn't it? Awesome 80s star, 107.7 Triple M is our complete name. Registered and all that kind of stuff. Georgia Satellites, keep your hands to yourself. This is Mickey D. And the band we play next, you might have seen Reformed back down in Sydney in May at the TikTok Theatre, which is amazing in itself at Darling Harbour. We're talking Split Ends. Awesome 80s was their time.
1: So we came to Australia in 75, and I think that was when we became a professional band. I mean, we had played three or four shows a week, and it was really tough because we'd get 30 people in a pub in Geelong or something on a Wednesday night, and, you know, half of them would love us and half of them would hate us.
0: Tim Finn from Split Ends, their 1980 smash hit, is next on Triple M.
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0: so cold, like an Arctic zone, like an ice cream cone. 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
1: Good afternoon. Just quickly, yes. What is your favourite ice cream?
0: Got to be chocolate.
1: Chocolate
2: flavour or on a stick?
1: Yeah. Oh, so the flavours, go to an ice cream shop. Down at Terrigal,
2: I usually go for something coffee or Biscoff. Oh, they're sort of Biscoff. That's my flavour zone.
1: Oh, I love Biscoff biscuits. What about peppermint or spearmint with those chocolate chips?
2: Absolutely no. That's the worst flavour of ice cream.
1: There is nothing wrong with that.
2: You're a madman.
0: No.
1: Makes your tongue green as well. Yeah.
2: You're
1: weird. Bubblegum blue.
0: No.
2: Who am I working with?
0: Chocolate will do.
1: Oh, come on.
2: Peppermint, no, not a thing.
1: We will debate this Monday.
2: Okay.
1: Maz Compton.
2: Sure.
1: All right.
0: Favourite ice creams.
1: Yes, put it down.
0: Flavours coming your way.
1: There's nothing wrong with peppermint. You are an Australian, pal.
0: Oh, that's a big call.
2: Jeez, that's a bit of a big swing because I like coffee ice cream.
0: Patty and Maz talking all things ice cream when they return on Monday. In the meantime, get their podcast on Listener.
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12: Hello, I'm Rebecca Madden. It's another huge day for the Aussies in Glasgow. Flag bearer Nina Kennedy is out to defend her pole vault crown, while Mackenzie Little does the same in the javelin tonight. Tori Lewis and Lachlan Kennedy headline a big night on the track in their respective 200-metre finals, where the relay teams chase more gold. It is a huge night of semi-final action in the boxing as Jacob Kassar competes in the men's welterweight. Watch 7 News at 6, then it's live to Glasgow for all the action.
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16: Well, as predicted, the clouds are rolling in down here on the Central Coast beaches this afternoon ahead of some potential showers that will roll across tonight and into tomorrow, early tomorrow. Winds at the moment are just moderate, southerly, leaving us with around 1.8 metres of fading swell for the board riders. Hit the southern corners, you'll find something half decent. It looks like Sunday will be the pick of the weekend. For the swimmers, conditions are tricky. Water temps 18 degrees with low tide 0.6 millimetre at 3 p.m. This is Tez McKenna with the Triple M Beach and Surf Update.
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0: Dragons and the Dolphins tonight with NRL right here at 107.7 Triple M. That is right after Footy Friday at the Rush Hour from 4. 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
2: Afternoon Central Coast at Gosford. Mann Street busier than usual this afternoon off of Racecourse Road. Looking good on the M1 over the Hawkesbury River Bridge into Barunga. Central Coast Highway building westbound approaching Brisbane Water Drive at West Gosford. The entrance road, a little bit of a patchy run getting through Green Point, but then once you hit Erina, you've got a free run up to Shelley Beach. KFC are dropping 31 deals over 31 days this Christmas in July for you to unwrap in-app. Let the festivities begin. 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That's the latest traffic on the Central Coast 107.7 Triple R.
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0: Hey, it's Dan Fleck here with your local headlines. More resources for Wyong SES following that devastating fire at its HQ earlier in the year. It's now received a light storm and general purpose vehicle, as well as an inflatable rescue boat. The Blazer May is thought to have destroyed millions of dollars worth of specialist equipment, while work does continue to find a new headquarters too. We've heard from Nicola Oleslagers following her Com Games silver medal triumph. The Coast High Jump star taking to social media to thank those who supported her in true Scottish weather after they copped a drenching in Glasgow while competition played out. We've got a few Coast products in the mix this weekend, including boxer Emisu Greentree and cyclist Lilia Tartarinov. Another 17 development projects have been declared state significant, paving the way for streamlined approvals. Five are in the regions, including housing plans on Blackwall Road at Woi Woi. 4,000 new homes could be created should all 17 projects become a reality. Out in sport, time's running out for the Central Coast Rhinos. If they're to make the National Ice Hockey League playoffs, they've got two games against the Brave this weekend, at home tomorrow and in Canberra on Sunday.
20: Triple M National News.
4: Good afternoon, I'm Matthew Layton. A reported breakthrough could see Hamas lay down its weapons and Israel pull its forces back. Foreign Minister Penny Wong says the Gaza plan must now be implemented. Acting Prime Minister Richard Marles on News 24, cautiously optimistic.
21: Anything which involves a de-escalation is clearly to be welcomed. I mean, clearly we need to watch this play out, and we will watch it very carefully. We are cautiously optimistic is perhaps the way I would put it.
4: Slavery charges against two accused ISIS brides are heading to the Supreme Court. The mother and daughter pleaded not guilty in Melbourne, where prosecutors allege a teenage girl was bought and badly treated in Syria. A suspected H5 case in a South Australian seagull is being called a watershed moment, as four infected terns lift Australia's total to 33. And a pay fight is heating up in Port Hedland, with BHP workers planning a 24-hour ship-loading ban before striking next Sunday.
22: Research shows that regularly eating ultra-processed foods can increase your risk of developing type 2 diabetes by 53%. Search Diabetes Australia for more about the nation's fastest-growing chronic condition.
4: World football is staring down a possible civil war over FIFA's plan to sell World Cup stakes to private investors. European and American nations have rejected the idea, while Football Australia will consult its Asian partners before making a call. Canterbury's season has come roaring back to life, with a final spot now within touching distance. A win over the Storm at Amy Park tonight sends the Bulldogs into eighth. And Australia has raced beyond 50 golds at the Commonwealth Games, thanks to three big wins from the cycling team.
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0: Clear skies on the coast, falling to 5 degrees tonight. Looking cloudy tomorrow with some possible showers in parts. A top of 18 expected. Should be mostly sunny Sunday. 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

0: baby.
1: Oh, we made it.
0: Oh, we made it. How have we done this?
2: I don't know. I guess just going to sleep and waking up and coming to work and doing it over and over again until it's Friday.
0: This chick knows things, mate. She knows things.
3: Yeah, we've always said it.
0: Oh,
2: not just rocks up in this head.
0: Mm-mm. But guess what? I can imagine it rocks up in that head.
2: Yeah, it does.
0: Oh, but what? I was meant more fun.
2: Yeah, so was I.
0: Why do you keep winking at me off camera? You've winked
2: I'm
0: again.
2: Not.
0: Louisa, you are consistently winking at me every time. Yeah.
2: Am I?
0: Yeah.
2: Must be a twitch.
0: It doesn't seem like a twitch. That seems like intentional winking.
2: Not yeah. me.
0: It is you.
2: Is it?
3: More sort yes. of a sort of a blink as well. It's like a very intentional blink.
0: Yeah.
2: I don't know what you guys are talking about.
0: It's healthy stuff.
3: It is.
0: Hey, freeballing kid.
3: Of course.
0: Happy Freeball Friday, everyone.
2: Yeah, happy Freeball Friday to all those who participate.
0: Basically, just where we freeball.
2: Yeah, it's not much else to it.
0: Nah, pretty self-explanatory. Yeah. Hey, it's in the name.
2: Freeball Friday.
0: Good to be here, but.
2: Me too. But obviously, there's a world rattled.
0: Oh, shiver me too. What are we talking?
2: It's
0: world?
2: The world of kids leaving notes out for dad. Or mum.
0: As a father, I completely get this.
2: You agree. Hank's already riding six weeks.
0: Very advanced. Very advanced. That's coming up next.
3: It is Louis Josh and Triple M.

0: Every weekday, 2 till 4 on Triple M, it's Lou and Judge.
1: That's it.
2: You guys remember school camp?
1: Scamp, I do, yeah.
2: Well, hard work? Or fun? You know, some of them were like quite...
1: Well, we used to do like cadets.
2: Yeah, see, that's a bit more like regimented.
1: It is regimented. Very, very Kiwi on that.
0: That's a very Kiwi word.
1: It was very Kiwi word.

0: Every weekday, 2 till 4 on Triple M, it's Lou and Judge.
1: That's it.
2: You guys remember school camp?
1: Scamp, I do, yeah.
2: Well, hard work or fun? You know, some of them were like quite...
1: Well, we used to do like cadets.
2: Yeah, see, that's a bit more like regimented.
1: It is regimented. Very, very Kiwi on that.
0: That's a very Kiwi word
1: to
0: say.
1: It was very Kiwi word to say. Yeah. It was regimented. Also, we did like rural fire service, had pioneers, they had surf life saving.
2: Okay, so yours was pretty advanced. Ours was like hikes and orienteering and all that.
1: Are you talking primary school or high school? Primary school, we didn't have any camps or nothing.
2: I didn't go to camp in high school.
0: Oh,
2: we went in primary.
1: I'm talking exclusively high school.
0: I did both.
1: Oh,
2: yeah, okay.
0: Just right.
2: I think we stopped.
1: Yeah. This is the rural Goldilocks. 3 bears.
2: I think we stopped like four. I think we did year 9 and 10, which is your first 2 years, and then stopped. So you went all the way up until your last year.
1: Wait, 9 and 10?
2: It's different in New Zealand, mate. Don't let it confuse you.
1: It has.
2: Stick to the rules.
1: How old are you in year 9?
2: When you start high school. So what's that?
1: Year 7, so 13.
2: 13.
0: No.
1: God, you're backwards.
2: You're backwards, mate, over here.
1: To you, yeah.
0: But wait, what year do you graduate? What's your last year
1: of school? High school.
2: Year 13.
1: Year 13. Oh, idiots.
2: Hey!
1: Well, it's
2: don't
1: just
2: be
1: wrong.
2: Mean to the Kiwis.
1: It's just wrong, isn't
2: it's
1: it?
2: It's not, mate.
1: No, it's made my brain hurt.
2: Okay, well, I'll make it laugh now. I had a giggle.
1: Okay, make it laugh.
0: It worked.
2: So a kid sent his dad a letter. You know how you write letters? He's obviously young, this kid. I reckon he's maybe 8 or something. And he sent a letter to his dad from camp, school camp. This must be one of the ones where they go for a while.
1: Yep.
2: So there are ones like that where they might go for like 2 or 3 weeks.
1: Yep.
2: Some of them it's even like 3 months.
1: Yeah.
2: And he says, "Dear Dad, I haven't pooped in a couple of days and I'm freaking out. Do I need surgery?" ? From Dylan. I think it might be the change of scenery, perhaps the change of food, Dylan. Love to see the return note Dad sent.
1: Also love that he's spelt surgery sugary.
0: Sugary, right. Yeah.
1: He's missed an R.
2: Probably had too much sugar.
1: Yeah, it's changed the whole gist of the letter has been changed.
2: Yeah.
1: Do I need sugary? Forgot to write foods.
2: He'd be surely 7 or 8 with that handwriting. You reckon younger?
1: I reckon you could be older.
2: Well, either way, you do need to poop.
1: Yeah. It's a great takeout.
2: Yeah.
1: You really do.
2: I've got to be thinking the questions your kids asked you.
0: Mm,
2: you know how you get silly questions from your kids?
1: And yes. Like, what? Yes.
2: Like, there's even a trend on TikTok at the moment. It's like parents being like, stop like letting your kids do. How do I explain this? So there was like one and it was a mum and I think her kid was like, "Want to watch me jump off the skate park?" And it's like this tiny little concrete ramp. And she's like, "No, I don't. Like, that's not cool to watch." Not like this poor little kid. Like, then everyone's jumping on the train.
1: I reckon, look, as a father.
2: Yeah, I would know.
1: Yeah, as a father, I know this sort of stuff. I reckon from ages 3, well, if you're me, to probably like 17.
2: Now.
1: 90% of parenting is just having to watch your child do like
2: mediocre stuff. Want to watch me jump off this little ledge? Go.
1: Yeah, buddy, good on you. Yeah. Dad, you want me to? Oh, what? Oh, I've got a blade of grass. Well, how cool are you, bud? I've got it from the ground. Well, very good. Clever.
2: This reminds me of when I was about to jump on the balloon.
1: This is,
2: and you were like, "Come on,
1: buddy." I was practicing. For
0: that's
1: the,
0: true.
1: You are like having a little child.
0: Did you say 3 to 17, or was it 3 to 32?
2: Yeah. I think so. Hey, let's do 1-3-3-5-3 questions your kids have asked you.
1: That'd be great.
2: Funny ones.
1: Call us now.
0: 1-3-3-5-3. 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
1: We are chatting questions your kids asked. Silly ones. Silly questions, because a kid was at our school camp and he sent a letter to his dad. Dear Dad, I haven't pooped in a couple of days and I'm freaking out. Do I need surgery? From Dylan. Well, Dylan, did you get that surgery or not?
2: I think I need it. So good. Yeah. Do I need surgery?
1: I know. And he felt it sugary, you pointed out.
2: So good.
1: I know. We've got someone not on the line, but a text came through. Jessica said, my four-year-old daughter looked me dead in the eyes and asked if she could have all my pretty dresses when I die.
2: Hey, she's just securing her future.
1: It's honestly, it's kind of common.
2: Yeah.
1: Like sometimes I'll be like, well, that'll be mine one day, Jill.
2: Oh. Well, yeah. Dad. Oh, actually, Dad just... footy shorts and hurry what is footy shorts.
1: And tractors.
2: Well.
1: Yeah, tractors.
2: I don't, I'll take a tractor. Actually, give me the Massey Ferguson, brother.
1: Milo, if you're listening, I'd love an excavator or a digger or a tractor too.
3: Doesn't have an excavator.
1: Well, he's got a tractor.
2: Yeah.
1: I don't, actually, I'd like your ride on lawnmower.
2: The zero turn. I don't know whether.
1: I think he'd be listening and he'd like to put me in his will for his lawnmower.
4: It's not a bad call. I'll take 3 cowboy hats.
2: Okay.
4: Yeah.
2: All right. Zero turn, cowboy hats, yeah. Massey Ferguson. Cheers, done. Milo. We got Rebecca on the line. Rebecca, talk to us.
5: I have a rule in my house for my kids not to draw on the walls and the couch and on ourselves. And one day my son and I were walking on the street and he said to me, hey, is that man naughty for drawing on himself?
1: Oh,
5: and it was just a Viking with tattoos on his arm.
1: That's amazing. That's a good one.
2: How did you answer that? Did you go, well, he is very naughty?
5: I was really embarrassed, but I said, adults are allowed to draw on themselves. It's okay.
2: Oh, okay. Good answer, mum. Good answer.
1: Very good answer.
2: Thanks.
1: Maida, what question did your kid ask?
6: Hello. So we were just randomly sitting at home and my four-year-old daughter goes to me, Mum, is Dad pregnant? And she looks me straight in the eyes and goes, is it a boy or a girl? And I go, well, what would you prefer, a little brother or a sister? And she's like, a brother, please, because I've already got a sister.
1: Dad's like, nah, it's just a beer belly.
2: Yeah, sorry.
1: That's not boy or girl, just beer.
2: That's just every weekend. Sorry. Sorry, kid. Thanks, mate. Vanessa, talk to us. What'd your kid say?
7: Okay.
2: To you?
7: Hi, guys. How you going?
2: Good. How you going?
7: I'm good. Look, I've got a granddaughter that's 7 years of age. Her name's Aurora.
2: Yep.
7: And she comes out with the most funniest jokes, but she came out with one the other day and she says, Nan, how do you get the part in your bottom? I said, what, like the part in your hair? She said, yes, Nana, but it's on your bottom, it's on your backside. How does the part get there? Well, trying to tell a seven-year-old how a part gets into your backside,
4: well.
7: I think I explained it once and I explained it twice, but when I explained it 3 times, I think she was aware of how we do come across when we are born on having our backside part there. Oh.
2: I see.
7: Uh-huh. So that's how I had to explain it to her, that when you're born as a little baby, you've got that backside part there, but it can become a little bit bigger when you get older.
1: Your tush can grow.
4: Very true.
1: Grow that peach.
7: She says, Nana, but how much bigger? I said, well, look, we'll talk about that later when you are bigger, right?
2: Yeah.
4: Bigger.
1: Save it a few years.
4: How much bigger?
2: Yeah, we'll cross that bridge. Thank you, Vanessa.
4: On Triple M shortly, we'll meet a business to write a jingle for because it's Free Ball Friday on Triple M.
2: Can't wait.
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0: Judge, why do we always drive past a heap of places just to go back to the one we already know?
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6: Yeah, it is Lou and Judge on Triple M. For your Free Ball Friday, which means that up next we get to begin a very exciting journey.
0: Da-da. Business jingles!
1: Yes!
0: That was a live bingo.
1: That was beautiful, mate.
0: Thank you so much.
1: How did you come up with that?
0: Well, I just kind of thought, you know, if there was ever a time and a place that you needed like some tools or like some wood or maybe, you know, you're renovating or something.
1: I don't know what you're talking about, Dalvin.
0: Oh,
1: it's an original piece.
6: Yeah.
0: Right. Yeah.
1: That bingle is an original bingle.
0: Sorry, you're right. I don't know how I came up with it.
1: Created by us.
6: Yeah. Shall we sampled, you know, an iconic Aussie track? No, we didn't even sample it.
0: God, how good would a sausage sizzle be outside like a.
1: Don't know what you thought about that. Anyway.
0: Like a hardware store.
6: You're drawing attention to.
1: Bingles coming up.
0: Yeah, let's
1: we're going to meet the business.
6: A Lou and Judge.

0: is Lou and Josh on Triple M. Let's do this.
1: Business Jingles.
2: Lou and Josh, writing your business a jingle is just the beginning.
3: Very original.
0: Hey.
4: Very original.
5: I'm excited for this one.
3: We love these.
5: This is cakes. I love cakes.
3: Right up our alley.
5: Yeah.
3: I mean, the other day I just went and got, remember, had my little cake. I got a mud cake.
5: $68.
3: It was 54 bucks.
5: No, it was more than that, kid.
3: No, because I got four Portuguese tarts with it.
5: Well, I had a Portuguese tart too.
3: That's right. We've got a Tiba on the line. How are you?
6: I'm good. How are you guys?
3: Very well, thank you. Hey, this gets us salivating a little bit.
4: Yeah.
5: I think this might be our first cake shop ever.
3: It definitely.
5: Yes, we've done a bakery, but not a cake shop.
3: So, Atiba, talk to us. You're based in Perth. Give us a little bit of a rundown on the business.
6: So, we run a Perth online cake shop. We bake fresh, require 2-day notice, and you can personalize all your cakes online.
3: Ooh.
6: You can order from anywhere in Australia and get it delivered in Perth. We do deliveries to majority of Perth suburbs from north to the south.
5: That's great because you can do it as gifts.
6: Yeah,
5: so you can buy a cake for someone who lives in Perth.
3: Gotcha.
5: If you're far away.
3: Love that. That is really good.
5: So shape, colour, flavour, anything. So
6: basically, that's how we started in 2020 when families were away. So that's how we started delivering cakes to loved ones.
3: I see. So it was birthed out of COVID, really. Mm. Interesting.
4: It was birthed out of COVID.
5: Very good.
3: Okay, so you're a staple in Perth. You work with your husband.
6: Yes.
3: And you've got three little kids, and basically the cake shop is what supports the family.
6: Yes, 100%.
5: And you've got the website drizzled.com.au.
6: Yes.
5: And do you have Instagram and TikTok?
6: Yes.
5: Great. Okay, we can put that in the bingle as well. Is there a type of vibe you want? Any type of music you're thinking?
3: What are you thinking, Atiba?
6: I'm a very creative, energetic person who loves cakes and all things dessert, so you surprised me.
4: Okay.
5: I feel upbeat, don't you reckon, for a cake shop? Like,
3: well,
5: funky.
3: I did hear energetic. I'm thinking funky.
5: Poppy kind of vibe.
3: Yeah, like I want this to exude colour.
5: Yes.
3: Ooh. So the song, you see colour when
5: it's
3: you
5: like
3: hear
5: a
3: this
5: rainbow.
3: Bingle. You know what I mean?
5: I like
6: yeah,
5: it.
6: Pretty much. That's exactly who I am. We also do YouTube, so I'm all energetic, loves cakes and all things cake.
4: This could be like a theme tune for the YouTube channel.
3: Oh,
4: you know what I mean? You know what I'm saying?
3: Oh, smart.
5: Like it.
3: That's what we're thinking.
5: All right, let's get cracking.
3: Okay, guys, if you want cakes, remember it's drizzled.com.au in the Perth area. 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
5: Colour,
3: very exciting.
5: Shape, everything.
3: We're going to get cracking, Atiba, and hopefully we do you proud, mate.
6: Thank you so much, guys.
3: Thanks,
4: guys. Let's get riding. It's Lou and Josh from Triple M.
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9: Good afternoon, Central Coast. Long jetty, 2-car crash on the entrance road just past Pacific Street southbound. That's affecting your run in both directions. Pretty slow going there. The M1 up to speed over the Hawkesbury River Bridge into Brabrunga. Brisbane Water Drive, look out for a slow southbound run from Point Clair to Tascot. And the Central Coast Highway building westbound on your approach to Brisbane Water Drive. 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That's the latest traffic on the Central Coast. 7.7 Triple M.
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1: Jack,
2: yeah.
1: I've found potentially one of my favourite comment sections.
2: Oh, I love those.
1: So there's a video of this bloke and he's stretching, like he's stretching himself out, but he's, you know, like legs are on the ground, arms too. He's sort of like flat back and then arms are over here and then he's kind of break dancing almost. Yep. Like it's the most outrageous stretching. Like it literally looks like break dancing.
2: Like yoga.
1: Yeah, but on heat.
2: Oh,
1: times 10.
2: Ooh, nice.
1: Like it's a lot of movements.
2: Tantric.
1: Yeah.
2: Yoga. Sort of, is that a thing?
1: Yeah, it's very movie, dancey kind
2: of. Kama Sutra.
0: Ooh, that's,
1: okay,
0: yeah, that's
1: just
0: a different
1: stop naming
0: thing.
1: Things.
2: But that's the sexy one.
1: Okay. Cool.
2: Nice.
1: Stop winking at me.
2: Show me the photo. Nice.
1: It's just stretching. Cool. Someone said the bug when I spray it because he's like moving around like that.
2: That's good.
1: Do you have anything for people with limbs and bones? Because he's honestly, like, you've never seen anyone move that way.
2: Looks like Gumby.
1: Yeah. It's giving escaped garden hose.
2: Yeah, good. You know, yeah, I do. I love that.
1: Bro exercising in cursive.
2: Yeah.
1: The writing form.
2: Bro.
1: If I could do these, I wouldn't have to do these.
2: That's a clever one.
1: Yeah. You do weddings, question mark?
2: I love that one.
1: So, it's so good.
2: I wonder if he does do funerals. You know, spice it up a bit.
1: What, just having a guy doing weird dancing, stretching in the corner?
2: Just, yeah. And not mentioning it to anyone whilst you're going, thanking people for coming. Thank you for coming. You're like, I have no idea.
0: While you're topless. Reading Granddad's favourite poem,
2: yeah.
0: I think that could work nicely.
2: Oh, yeah. Like a, what's it called? The dance.
0: Backup dancer?
2: No. When they're doing like telling a story through
1: interpretive dance.
2: That's right.
1: Yeah, whoa.
2: Yeah.
1: Granddad's dead.
2: Yeah.
1: I'll say it again, singing now. Please, God, don't let me see this at night. Because it looks like a creature coming into your bedroom.
2: Yeah.
1: To be fair, it's pretty talented. Like, it's a wild way to move.
2: Seriously.
1: This is my favorite. Yeah, Dad's been taking the divorce well.
2: If his name was Peter, it'd be great because he'd get a new nickname, obviously. Pretzel Pete. Wouldn't he?
1: Yeah.
2: He's been up like a pretzel.
1: My kid, when I say no at the supermarket,
2: yeah. They're like, nah. Jacking their little tantrums.
1: And then my cats before throwing up. You know, like,
0: yes.
1: Honestly, it was my favourite comment section. There's plenty more, but they're not on this sheet. Oh, I'll send you it. You won't look at it, but you can scroll your own if you want.
2: Mate, send it to me. Won't see it at all. I respect the hustle, though, and thank you for that.
1: Hey, thank you.
2: No.
1: Kisses.
2: Thank you. Great stuff, Lulu. That was bloody good. I love that. I love the comment section.
0: Judge and Triple M. You versus Lou's not far away.
3: Yep. Certified chaos merchants. Triple M's Lou and Judge for your early drive home. Love Triple M's Lou and Judge.
1: I've got a bit of tickle in my throat.
2: Started coughing.
1: Sorry.
2: It's a real pot kettle thing, me going, hey, it's unprofessional.
1: Yeah, you're going, don't cough. It's like a yawn. It's contagious.
2: Is it?
1: Well, I felt it in my throat when you cough.
2: Good stuff.
1: Listeners,
2: don't.
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5: Good afternoon, Central Coast. Long Jetty, 2-car crash on the entrance road just past Pacific Street southbound. That's affecting your run in both directions. Pretty slow going there. The M1 up to speed over the Hawkesbury River Bridge into Barunga. Brisbane Water Drive, look out for a slow southbound run from Point Clair to Tascot. And the Central Coast Highway building westbound on your approach to Brisbane Water Drive. Changing careers or looking for a fresh start? With Semester 2 at the University of Newcastle, you can start your studies in August. 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That's the latest traffic on the Central Coast's 107.7 Triple R.
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24: Hey, it's Dan Flake here with your local headlines. We've heard from the state's SES commissioner as its Wyong unit rebuilds following that devastating fire at its HQ in May. They've received three specialist vehicles this week. Mike Wassing hopes it goes a small way to getting the unit back on its feet.
25: See them continue to come together and serve with their local community. It's just been extraordinary given what they've been through.
24: A new permanent base of operations is still yet to be locked in. We've got a few Coast products in Comm Games action this weekend, including boxer Emma Sue Greentree and cyclist Lilia Tatarinov. Australia has now won 51 gold medals at Glasgow. Housing plans on Blackwall Road at Woi Woi are some of the 17 in New South Wales which have been declared state significant, paving the way for a streamlined approvals process. And Surf Life Savings getting 67 new rescue jet skis, and some are heading our way. They'll arrive at the Terrigal, Avoca, Copacabana and Catho surf clubs in time for the summer patrol season. To sport, a North Shelley board rider Joel Vaughan's progressed to the round of 32 at the WSL Challenger Series event in California this morning.
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27: Hey, I'm Tessa Randello. The federal government is cautiously optimistic of a deal between the US and Hamas. US President Donald Trump says an agreement's been reached for the militant group to disarm. Acting PM Richard Marles says we need to watch it play out. Another suspected H5 bird flu case has been recorded, this time in seagulls in SA. Comes after two cases were recorded in Victoria. The Agricultural Minister, Julie Collins, says experts say it's not technically feasible to eradicate.
28: The evidence overseas has been, and that has been, that we have seen significant infections overseas, particularly in wildlife.
27: A mother and daughter have pled not guilty to slavery charges, with the trial heading to the Supreme Court. The pair returned to Australia with a group of so-called ISIS brides last May. hearings are scheduled for August. And more history for Aussies at the Commonwealth Games. Rose Davies becoming the first woman ever to get the 5,000-metre, 10,000-metre double. She claimed gold ahead of fellow Aussie Jess Hull in the silver position.
0: Clean clothes, a warm shower, a conversation. 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
27: The West Tigers chief executive is promising to overhaul culture issues at the club. Sean Mielcamp telling News Corp that he's keen to put the Adam Dewey drama behind him after it made headlines this week, adding there's been a lot of learnings through the process. The Cowboys have been absolutely smashed by the Roosters in Townsville overnight, the Tricolours beating North Queensland 82-12. Tonight, the Dragons will host the Dolphins before the Bulldogs take on the Storm in Melbourne.
1: Catch all the sporting action on the big screens at Wyong League Sports Bar. It's the next best thing to being at the game. Some say even better. The Sports Bar at Wyong League's Club. Game
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1: on.
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24: Clear skies on the coast, falling to 5 degrees tonight. Looking cloudy tomorrow with some possible showers in parts. A top of 18 expected. Should be mostly sunny Sunday. 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

0: Yes, the hour of power is about to kick off. The final hour of power for the week.
1: Yeah, then we're done. Hop, not holidays, weekend. Hop, hop, hop, hop, hop,
2: hop, hop, hop, hop, hop.
1: Now I've got a fact to begin the top of hour.
2: Well, usually we surprise you with a fact, but you're actually come prepared.
1: It's not a fact, it's a joke.
2: Oh, God. Ooh. So you misread it. So you've Lou's got a little package of some sort of food.
1: Potato sticks.
2: She said she's got a fact. She hasn't read it. It's a joke.
1: It's a joke.
2: Okay, let's go.
1: All right. Why do potatoes make good detectives?
2: Because they... Hang on.
0: I want to get this.
1: Why do potatoes make good detectives?
2: Because they chip away at the case.
0: Ooh, pretty good.
1: Not bad, Jack.
0: Because they... Oh, potatoes. Something about starch, French fries. Because they're versatile. No, it's so bad.
2: Oh, what a joke.
1: Yeah. Brilliant. LP nailed that one. Yeah, you got it right. No, it's why do potatoes make good detectives? Because they keep their eyes peeled.
2: Very good.
0: Way better. Yeah.
2: Why do potatoes make bad detectives sometimes? Because they mash up all the evidence. Why do potatoes make good detectives sometimes?
1: Why?
2: Because they roast people in an interrogation.
1: Oh, nah. You versus Lou next if you want to play. 133353.
2: Hey, why does the potato make a good... Why does the potato aggravate everyone? They bloody boil their blood. Hey, why does the potato...
1: Go to the...
0: Should we just... Yeah, yeah, we'll just sort of fade him out.
2: Why does the
0: out.
2: Potato...
1: Yeah, 133353.
0: Yeah, 133353. I'm going to play you versus Lou, actually. Yeah.

0: Match on Triple Aim. Let's play. Oh, and a $100 voucher to Red Rooster, $10 whole roast chickens, Monday to Wednesday only at Red Rooster, Australia's favourite roast.
1: Great deal. Great deal on chicken.
2: It's a great deal.
1: Mm. And I've got a great deal of knowledge to share with you guys today.
2: It's very good. I better turn the sheet not upside down.
1: Richard!
2: Dicko, oh, how Richard. You going?
3: Hello, guys.
2: How are you, brother?
3: Good, mate. Good. Yourself?
2: Very well, thank you, mate. How are you feeling? Yeah. I mean, you've probably heard Lugo before. Are you scared? Are you confident? What are we feeling?
3: I'm not scared.
2: Yeah.
3: I'm not confident. Let's just go for it.
2: Okay. Let's just go for it.
1: I just wrote Rich, and then I put a love heart around your name.
2: Yeah. It's odd. It is odd, Richard, but we're going to go for it.
3: Okay. Okay, let's go.
2: I'm going to read the question first to answer, gets the point. No need to buzz in. Rich, are you ready?
3: Yes, mate.
2: Lou England. Look at me. Are you ready?
1: Well, I don't really have a choice.
2: Are you ready?
1: No.
2: All right, in that case, you versus Lou begins in 3, 2, 1. You versus Lou begins.
4: What?
2: In now! It's J.K. Rowling's birthday today. What is her profession?
1: Author.
2: Correct.
3: Writer.
2: Which film features the song Hakuna Matata?
1: Lion King.
2: Correct.
3: Yes.
2: The Toronto Maple Leafs, Vancouver Canucks, and Ottawa Senators are teams in which sporting league?
1: Ice hockey.
3: Ice hockey.
2: Yep, giving it to Lou. What is the most common colour of the citron?
1: Green.
2: What is the most common colour?
1: Green, yellow.
2: Oh, my God.
1: Green or yellow.
2: Common colour of the citron. Giving it to Richard. The new Spider-Man came out in cinemas yesterday. What's it called?
1: Spider-Man Revenge Your Tour.
2: Yeah, it's not Revenge Your Tour.
3: No.
2: Well, have you got one?
3: No.
2: Have you got one?
3: I don't. I've got no idea.
1: Breakaway.
2: Brand new day. Snaps.
3: A brand new day.
2: Giving it to Richard.
0: Oh, wow.
2: Snaps is an alcoholic beverage from which country?
1: Germany. Russia.
2: Very close.
1: Sweden.
0: No.
1: Denmark. Britain.
3: Poland.
2: Austria.
3: What was the question?
2: Don't worry, mate. What colour are the Teletubbies being Poe?
3: Blue, yellow, green, red.
2: Red. We're giving it to Richard, actually. He got red before you. Who was the lead singer? Who was the lead singer of the band Black Sabbath?
1: Ozzy Osbourne.
2: Correct, Lou. The Melbourne Star is opening for the first time since when?
1: 2019.
2: 20.
3: 21.
2: Correct, Lou.
3: 17. 18.
2: Te amo means I love you in which language?
1: Italian.
0: No.
1: Spanish.
2: Correct, yes.
0: Lou. Lou has
1: smoked you, Rich.
2: 6-3.
3: You did.
2: But guys.
1: Would have been 7 if Jack didn't give you a point, but take it, Rich.
2: As a collective, you answered 9 of the 10. Mate, you can still have a voucher, Rich. Don't worry about it.
1: Great commentary, Rich.
0: Wow.
3: That was so bad. That was so bad.
2: No, it was good, mate. And I loved the post-question commentary. It was really good. Thanks, brother.
0: Oh, Lou and Judge and Triple M. Shortly, we're talking family members roasting you on Triple M.

0: Every weekday, 2 till 4 on Triple M, it's Lou and Judge.
1: People are reminiscing on times they were roasted by their families.
2: Okay.
1: Like a good old gang up on one family member is always fun.
2: Yeah, but it's not fun
1: if you're the one being picked on.
2: It can be, though.
1: It was often me because I had two older brothers.
2: Yeah, correct.
1: You know?
2: So, easy target.
1: Why?
2: Literally. If you were like
1: 8-year-old Lou.
2: Like if you were playing Nerf Wars, it was like, we all know we're tagging Lou. Like, it's probably more fun if the boys just play. You just shoot
1: what
2: anywhere.
1: What did you say yesterday?
2: Just shoot anywhere and Lou will get hit with it. You're still hitting that.
1: You said I was literally a boy floating in water.
2: And like a boy, a B, is it B-U-O-Y? A boy?
0: Yeah, so when people call up and say, g'day boys, that's what they mean.
2: That's what they mean.
1: Yes, the floating device.
2: Inflatable floating devices.
1: Someone said, I sent my mum a video of me rehearsing a choreography and she asked me why I was wearing a fanny pack. It was my belly. Oh. I was wearing a crop top.
2: Oh my, what? Oh, the mum has to have known, bud.
1: That is absurd. Did a workout in my room and my mum texted me from downstairs saying, why is the ceiling shaking? Oh my God, I'd be rattled.
2: Nah, it's good. Literally rattled like that house.
1: Never forget when my grandma was so mad that the dog food kept running out and asked if I ate some.
2: Oh, we used to eat dog food. We used to eat it.
1: You okay, bud?
2: Yeah. Like you'd go to the dogs and it was kind of like you'd feed the dogs and I'd go, there's your biscuits, but I'm having one of yours and I'd eat their little...
1: Yeah, you're weird.
0: Explains a lot, doesn't it, Lou?
1: Yeah, you're an odd.
2: I think country kids will relate to that.
1: I just think it's you. Okay. It's you, mate. One time my mum said to check the front camera because she saw a strange man on it. It was literally me. Oh, there's a strange man. That's your son. That's awesome.
2: There's an ugly, ugly fellow on the doorstep. I mean, just atrocious. Son, get home quickly. That's me, Ma.
1: Wait. Yeah. It makes it even better. That's from Soph.
0: It's your daughter.
1: It's not even your son. It's your daughter, strange man on the front door.
2: There's an atrocious-looking man on the front door.
1: Oh, my God.
2: Built like a brick shit house.
1: So good. My mum, Jill, God bless her, love her, but she's quite into, you know, she thinks she's very fashionable. So every time I wear...
2: She thinks.
1: She is.
2: That's a little dig at the parents.
1: Sorry, she is very fashionable. But every time I wear a colour that she doesn't think suits me, she'll be like, not your colour. I'd go more of a baby blue.
2: Really?
1: Like I send her an outfit. She goes, that red, not your red. You need like blood red or something.
2: And it's like you've already probably bought it.
1: Yeah, I'm like, I'm leaving the house.
2: You love it. Yeah. Oh, yeah, I'm actually ready to go. Yeah. We're getting in the Uber.
1: Just, I wouldn't do your hair like that.
2: Mate.
1: Gel.
2: Mate. I just get this all the time just for being a little metro boy now.
1: Yeah.
2: So, like, when I go home, Dad's like, oh, yeah, little bloody city boy coming back here, bloody soft hands, friggin' bloody think you can work, do you? Oh, yeah, little pussy.
1: He's right.
2: What?
1: He's right.
2: If I had long hair, I'd shake it and say, I'm down
1: here. Oh, my God. Clutch those pearls, darling.
2: I'd clutch some pearls. Have you got any of these, Brad?
0: No, my family just worships the ground I walk on. Sort of similar to, like, Lou most of the time.
1: Yeah,
2: they,
1: true.
2: They are mentally impaired.
0: Yeah.
2: I just assumed, but that confirms it.
1: Because he's an idiot.
0: Can we hear Cody's one? Cody's got a good one.
1: Cody is the best one, our producer.
0: Cody, jump on. Can you tell your one?
3: So when I was younger, I used to always wear like heels and stuff when I went out, all fancy stuff.
1: Can I imagine you like that?
3: And when, as I got a little bit older, I just got a bit more casual.
2: That was one.
0: Oh, it was a rope.
1: See how fashionable and like she wears
0: you like that.
2: Holy
1: shit. No, like Adidas cool like sneakers and like midi skirts.
2: No, I started dropping cool in front of the word sneakers just to save her.
1: She dresses cool.
2: Please continue. That's
1: like my when have you ever worn heels here?
3: Yeah, I haven't worn heels in a while. When I go out sometimes.
1: Yeah.
3: Anyway, I used to wear them all the time when I was younger.
2: Yeah.
3: And then one day I went to my mum's house and she had a few wines and she was like, you know what? I think it's really good that you don't care about what you look like anymore.
1: Ruthless.
0: That's what we're looking for. 133353.
2: It is good.
1: Poor thing, Codes.
0: When were you roasted by a family member?
2: And just know, Codes, Lou's so glad that you come into work looking horrific.
1: She looks unbelievable.
0: And we can't imagine her in heels.
2: Any other way.
1: Dirty dogs.
0: Lou and Charge and Triple M, give us a call. 133353.
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5: through Morrison northbound to Beresford by the M1 will take you 26 minutes. Through Tarro, seeing a bit of that and westbound pressure for the New England Highway. Traffic out of stack as well. Southbound Pacific Highway into Hexham, very busy. Bunching up on Tomago Road, approaching the Pacific Highway through Tomago. The usual hustle and bustle through Cameron Park. That's busy now. Both directions, Newcastle Link Road at the Midmy Road roundabout. 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

0: Lou and Josh on Triple M. Give us a call on 133353. We want to know, when were you roasted by a family member?
1: We are all, except for God over there, we are both roasted by our respective families.
0: Yeah, I've never experienced it, but you guys.
1: But you are perfect.
0: That's why.
2: I'm not often roasted by my family, just every now and then, Jack. Speak for yourself.
1: Can I be honest, Lou? You are roasted by them, just to me, but it looks back behind your back.
2: You and Franco chat a lot about me, don't you?
1: And Jill and I have also had words.
2: Sorry, I don't want these calls.
1: Remember when we were in New Zealand, we were all at dinner and stuff, and then maybe you go to the bathroom and we'd have a little giggle sometimes. And wumps.
2: Sorry, no more calls. I need to know what you're giggling at me about.
1: Nah, just about just little things.
2: So Jack came to our family dinner in New Zealand.
1: Yeah. It's just little things. Like, my dad thinks I'm a pussy.
2: The way I behave.
1: Yeah, that's maybe a little high maintenance.
0: Ooh.
2: Me? Who do you think I got that from? Jill.
1: Yeah, 100%. Yeah. Apple done fall far.
2: Yeah. All right, okay. Rebecca.
1: Talk to us.
3: How are you guys?
2: Good. How are you? How are you?
3: Good. So, yeah, my parents were really strict growing up, and they banned me from having any boyfriends in high school. So when I started university, like 6 months in, my parents were like, why don't you have a boyfriend yet? You're getting on. And Mum was like, when I was your age, I had already had a few boyfriends by now.
2: You're like, cool. My parents think that I need to be dating more.
1: I honestly had the same thing.
2: Yeah, you little Jackney.
1: Yeah, little Jackney. Wasn't exactly a Casanova. And my parents were like, do we think there's something, you know, maybe going on with him?
2: Is he all right?
1: Maybe he's asexual. Maybe he's just not interested.
2: Thanks, Rebecca.
1: Just ugly. Thanks, Beck. Philip, talk to us.
4: Hey, guys. Yeah, I had that, had the one where I took my niece to, I've always thought I would be nice to her, to the zoo, and she made the comments like, oh, you look like they. Hairy, fat wombat.
2: Was she right, though?
4: Yeah, that time I did have a few pounds and I did try to grow out a beard.
2: Self-roast.
1: Self-roast. Bit of a wombat. I like it, mate.
2: Kids say the darndest things.
1: Hey, better than an elephant.
2: Too true.
1: You know what I mean? Let's see every cloud.
2: Yep.
1: Silver lining sort of stuff.
2: I like it, Jack. Mm. Beck, when were you roasted by your family member?
5: So, today, guys, when I was 18, my birthday present to myself was a nice fresh tattoo.
1: Yep.
5: And I got a wolf on my ribs, and I went home and I was super excited. Yeah, hurt. Went home super excited, showed Mum, and she kind of looks at it and kind of takes a step back and goes, well, I would have liked it if your brother got it.
1: Oh.
2: Why? She didn't want you having tats?
1: What a personal diss.
5: I don't think she has a problem with tattoos. She was just sort of like, well, I'd like it more if your brother got it. And I said, well, I would like you more if you were nicer.
2: There's clearly a favourite.
1: Yeah, that's the only appropriate. That's the only appropriate.
0: Yeah, dad, but yes.
2: So you go take that, Mum.
1: Yeah, God, it's just a few years too late. It's one of those things you think of too late. Anyway, good chat.
0: Blue and Judge, let's call back Atiba, our cake shop owner, because... we've got a business jingle to present.
1: Yeah, we do.
0: Let's do that next on Lou and Judge.

0: Match on Triple M, and it is very exciting. It's time to present this.
1: Business Jingles.
0: Lou and Josh, writing your business to jingle is just the beginning.
2: That's right. We've got Atiba on the line. Atiba, how are you?
3: I'm good. How are you guys?
2: Very well, thank you. Now, you own Drizzled, which is a Perth online cake shop.
4: I've had a stalk. They look amazing.
2: Look amazing. Sort of bespoke cakes. Any way you want it. Shape, colour, flavour, anything. It's absolutely unbelievable. Now, you can order anywhere in Australia and you'll deliver anywhere in Perth. Mm-hmm. That is correct.
4: Great for a gift if you're far away and you know someone lives in Perth.
2: Exactly perfect. Right. It's perfect. We've got you bake your cakes fresh on the day. It's an unbelievable business.
3: Thank you.
2: Now, we've done a bit of a bingle for you.
4: I bet. This is so upbeat and catchy. It's going to be stuck in my head for months.
2: Yeah, you wanted something. You wanted something a bit upbeat, exciting, joyous, uplifting. Mm-hmm. I feel like we've answered the brief here, Atiba.
3: Amazing. I'm so excited.
2: You will be the judge, jury, and executioner if we haven't. So,
3: all right.
2: Are you ready, sis?
3: Yes, I am.
2: In that case.
0: Here we go.
2: Yeah.
0: One, two, three, four.
2: If

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1: Drizzle, drizzle, drizzle, drizzle.
0: A thin cake or even the cake with a bit of girth. Drizzled.
2: Oh, oh my God, I love it. Like dancing to the beat.
0: Tima, you are exactly the sort of person we want to do a bingo for. We love that you love it, mate.
2: Amazing. It's so catchy, I did a little dance. It's so catchy. Oh. I love it. Thank you so much, you guys.
0: Pleasure, treasure. Now, we're going to package it up. We'll send it to you. It's yours to do with what you will. If anyone wants a bespoke cake, hit up Drizzled. The guys in Perth.
2: .com.au.
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2: Thank you, guys. Thank you. Enjoy. Have a great one.
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7: 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A good run for the M1 from Mount White, south all the way through to the Hawkesbury River Bridge. 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That's the latest traffic on the Central Coast, 107.7 Triple M.
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0: It is Lou and Judge and Triple M. We just performed our business jingle. What a jingle it was as
1: banger.
0: Well.
1: Wow.
2: Well, it was a red hot one.
1: Great way to finish the end of the week, isn't it?
0: Incredible stuff.
1: You better put your undies back on. No longer Free Ball Friday.
2: Nah, it still is.
0: Still is right now.
2: Literally.
1: Well, after this, you better put them on.
2: I don't think I will.
0: Remember, it's player's choice over the weekend.
2: That's right, it's player's choice.
0: You can keep them off if you want.
1: Choose your player.
2: Which is what we generally do.
0: Preferred.
2: This is preferred. Then you come in on Monday fresh.
0: No Undie Monday.
1: True.
2: And then Tuesday, chuck them on.
0: Yeah, chuck them on for Tuesday.
2: Tuesday, Wednesday, Thursday.
1: Same Undies from Thursday?
2: No, newbies. Keep them fresh.
1: Trust you, Archdale.
2: Keep
1: them fresh. People have been writing their own bingles.
2: Have they?
1: Someone from, a listener from Brisbane sent this one in.
3: And so they made a really deadly chicken mornay pie. And so I made up this ditty, and it goes, if you're feeling kind of horny and you want chicken mornay, get down to Humble Pie. Humble Pie, here we come. Humble Pie, yum, yum, yum.
1: Yum, yum, yum.
0: That's a good lyric to try out for one in the future. Yum, yum, yum, here we come.
2: Here we come, yum, yum, yum.
1: Pie.
2: That was pretty bloody good.
1: It was quick.
2: I might... What do we think of this team? We hire him as a writer.
1: Great idea. Spare us some time.
2: Free up some time.
1: For Scro.
2: Mm. Scro more, write less.
1: Corner for me.
2: I get that tattooed on my lower back.
0: We have got to outsource more of the show, I think.
2: Absolutely.
0: Doing too much of it ourselves.
2: It's just too much of it.
1: We should probably get
2: Him on the line. Get him on the line.
1: Well on the mics.
2: Here he comes. Yum, yum, yum.
1: Humble Pie.
2: It's good.
1: Hey, have a great weekend, guys. We shall see you next week.
0: And if you want a business jingle, hit up at Lou and Judge.
2: That's it.
0: There you go.
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6: 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That's travelling east towards Empire Bay Drive. It's a slow ride in Terrigal for Charles Cave Drive, south towards the Scenic Highway roundabout. A build-up due to shopping in Erina for the entrance road both ways at Terrigal Drive. Also slowing in West Gosford for the Central Coast Highway at Mans Road both ways. Dew Point Clear, busy for Brisbane Water Drive tracking south. 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That's the latest traffic on the Central Coast, 107.7 Triple M.
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25: I'm Tessa Randello. The US president says a deal's been reached with Hamas to disarm. That's in exchange for Israel withdrawing forces, but Israel is yet to respond to the agreement. Acting Prime Minister Richard Marles telling News 24, the government's been calling for an end to the fighting for a while.
26: Hamas has been an appalling organisation over a long period of time, and we have condemned Hamas for the various actions that it has taken, and most significantly, of course, on October 7.
25: Two women charged with slavery offences after returning to Australia have pled not guilty. The pair were part of a group of so-called ISIS brides who touched down in May. A trial date set for August in the Supreme Court. One of the world's most used AI models has gone rogue and hacked into systems of three companies. It happened during a test where the model was accidentally given internet access. And the Bureau of Meteorology says most of Australia will be warmer and drier for the next 3 months in its long-range forecast.
27: Did you know that diabetes is Australia's fastest growing chronic condition? Over 300 Australians are diagnosed with the condition every day. Search Diabetes Australia to find out more.
25: Dolphins co-captain Isaiah Katoa could still be a chance of lining up against the Dragons tonight. The halfback's been named in the reserves as he recovers from a wrist injury. While in the later match, Storm playmaker Hayden Watson's in line to make his NRL debut against the Dogs when they clash in Melbourne. And the Roosters were absolutely dominant in Townsville overnight, downing the Cowboys 82-12. It's the first time a team has scored 80 points since 1935.
23: Catch all the sporting action on the big screens at Wyong League Sports Bar. It's the next best thing to being at the game. Some say even better. The Sports Bar at Wyong League's Club. Game
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28: Clear skies on the coast, falling to 5 degrees tonight. Looking cloudy tomorrow with some possible showers in parts. A top of 18 expected. Should be mostly sunny Sunday. 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
6: Hello everybody, welcome to a Footy Friday where we talk about the world's greatest game, the only game, the NRL. By the length of the straight, the most popular game in Sydney Town and right up and down the east coast of Australia. And joining me is my very, very good friend Aaron Woods. Hello, Woodsy.
7: Good afternoon, Maroon. You know this is my favourite time of the week, yes, brother. Indeed. Friday afternoons with you, but it doesn't get any better than this.
6: No, it does not. And we've got the great Taylor Montoya.
7: Oh, yes!
6: How are you, Tay?
8: I'm back, baby. I'm good, thanks.
6: Yeah, yeah. Well, the phones have just gone bunter about getting you back. So we had to get you back.
7: So we had to piss off Luke Keary. Go away, mate. See you, champ.
8: He's done enough work out there. I see him everywhere. Mate. Have a rest. Yeah. Have a day off.
7: I thought I was bad. He's worse than me.
6: And he could be on birthday leave. I noticed one of our team members is on birthday leave.
7: What is birthday leave?
6: It's nonsense. Never heard of that. It's just nonsense. I'd rather have people fake a sickie than have birthday leave.
7: So, because it's your birthday today,
6: you don't come
7: the
6: to
7: lovely
6: work.
7: Ash, one of our producers, is taking the day off.
8: This is a Gen Z thing.
7: Fair, it
8: sounds very woke.
6: Very lame.
7: What is wrong with people?
6: Oh, taking the day off for your birthday, okay, if you're 100.
7: Does she get paid for it?
6: I have no idea, mate. I just refuse to take birthday leave. Mate, but I've come in here that crook. They didn't know. It was touch and go, but I still come to work.
7: Because you are a team player. You're a fearless leader, big dog. Yeah.
6: Mm. Well, we're going to have plenty to talk about today, plenty of rugby league. Obviously, your team has had 80 put on them.
7: What?
6: We're going to speak to Hudson Young. And look, we're going to preview the weekend's games because it's the world's best game, rugby league. Right here, a Footy Friday on Triple M's Rush Hour.

0: Triple M Rush Hour, Footy Friday, Maroon, Woodsy, Taylor Montoya. What's green and gold, 100 years strong. It's Penrite Oil, now proudly wearing the Australian-made logo, 100 years still driven. Well, yesterday, last night, we've seen a score. Look, I know it hasn't happened since the 30s, so massive thing for me. I've been watching rugby league since 1974. Mm. To see a team get past the 80 mark, which... Often we see, not often, but we see teams get to the 70s, then the goal kicking starts to let them down.
1: Yeah.
0: But this team got to the 80s, to the 80s. And it was amazing, Woodsy. I thought, obviously the sheer dominance, but 3 or 4 minutes out from halftime and full-time, they'd bang on 12 points.
1: Yeah, and, honestly, it looked like the first 10, 15 minutes was going to be a close, well, not close-ish game, but it was 6-all for a period of the game. Mm. The Roosters, they were shot out of the cannon. They were unbelievable. And like you said, some of the efforts and some of the tackling from the Cowboys, it was just, you wouldn't even say it was under 20s level. It was so poor. Mm. They weren't even getting their bodies in front. And you're right, so it was 48-6 at half time.
0: Yeah.
1: But then they scored. Remember, the Roosters scored right on the bell, but it was brought back because there's a player offside within the 10, Spencer Lenu.
0: Yeah.
1: They could have got 50 points in that first half of footy.
0: Crazy.
1: And what makes that hard, too, is to go on with it. Like, you can sort of. They rested Tedesco at half time, didn't go back. He didn't play the second 40, which makes it quite remarkable. Cody Ramsey was fullback in the second half. And to continue what they did, they only leaked 6 more points in that second half. So they're a red hot side, and they were sort of. The Roosters were sort of like, they were just winning games. They weren't playing great.
2: Mm.
1: I think that's the warning shot for the rest of the competition now.
0: Do you believe that really? Because the competition last night.
1: But they're in the top eight, mate.
0: I know.
1: Cowboys are in the eight.
0: This is a very good point you make.
1: And the Cowboys have beaten. Like, you got to remember, they versed the Cowboys up in North Queensland. The Cowboys smashed the Panthers only a couple of weeks ago up in North Queensland. Like, that's a tough effort to go up there and win. And they did it with ease, Maroon.
0: Mm. Well, two things. The first thing I would say, now we've seen a team get beat 66-0 and now a team get beat 82-12. Two top eight sides getting 60 and 80 put on them.
1: That's ridiculous. But that's what we're getting with the way the game's been refereed, the way that they want it flow, they want the game faster. Mm. Well, this is what's going to happen. You're going to see schoolboy errors, because that's what, if the game continues to flow, the speed of the game, the fitness levels of these players is just going to die down. Like, it's so hard to keep competing on every play. You want to be known for your defensive efforts, but it will wear you down. It is so hard.
0: Yeah. Well, I mean, you know what, Tay? I don't mind a good.
1: I've actually got a question. I've got a question from Tay.
0: Mm-hmm.
1: So say, because I know when I used to get flogged, and it happened quite a fair bit in my career. What is it like from a partner's perspective when you come home knowing that your partner's just had a night to forget?
2: Far out. There was one game when he was playing for Warriors, Titans put like 60 on them years and years ago.
1: The Titans too.
2: Yeah. And I was like, oh God, when he comes home, I'm in for a rough week. It's like, it's so out of your control, but you just take on the burden of what they're feeling and you're like, oh, just stay off social media for the week as well.
1: Oh, that's a massive
2: Otherwise,
1: burden.
2: Like, you're just making a bed for yourself. Yeah. So I empathise with the partners of the Cowboys. Oh,
1: God help them.
0: So 82 points. I mean, if you haven't seen the game, you can't even get up and go to the loo, because every time
1: just watch the first half. Watch the first half.
0: Now, this is a thing called Dead Set or Dreaming. Taylor will tell the story today. If you want to play 1-3-3-5-3, two tickets to see System of a Down.
1: Oh, yes.
0: With special guest Faith No More.
1: Oh, you were like Father Christmas.
0: Yeah, I know. That's why, you know, I was late getting here, because I was outsourcing these wonderful prizes.
1: How good is it?
0: Plus an Amaysim 365-day SIM plan, right? So we are going to ask you to go to the phone now, 1-3-3-5-3, Dead Set or Dreaming. Taylor's got a story she won't tell us yet, but she'll tell us straight after, no doubt. It's a Footy Friday on the Triple M Rush Hour.

0: Triple M's Rush Hour. It's a Footy Friday. Maroon, Woodsy and Taylor Montoya. Hudson Young is going to chat to the guys very shortly right here at Triple M.
1: Is the story you're about to hear real?
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1: Or is it?
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1: This is Triple M Rush Hour's Dead Set Legendary or Dreaming.
4: Tell him he's dreaming.
0: So it's like Taylor Montoya. You're going to tell us a story. We're going to decipher. Are you telling the truth? Or are you telling a lie?
5: Mm.
0: So let's...
4: Oh, I love this.
0: Let's hear it. Hey, do you think you're a good liar?
5: Yes. Right. I reckon. Okay. Yeah. Yeah.
4: It's not good for Marcy.
5: Mm. Oh, well, he's still standing, so he's fine. So earlier this year, boys, I was lucky enough to go to Vegas for the NRL to watch the Bulldogs. And it's no secret that the NRL invited Anna Paul to the
4: game. Oh, yes, yes.
5: Right? So
4: OnlyFans star.
5: Yes. Right, right, right. Yes. Don't act like you don't know her, Maroon.
4: Maroon's her number one subscription holder.
0: I didn't know she's in Vegas. I'd have gone.
4: She wears, you know what she does? She wears less buttons on her shirt than you do.
0: Right.
5: Hard to imagine, I know.
0: Yeah, no, wow.
5: So we were rubbing shoulders with her there, and I don't know what happened, but later that night after all the games, we all headed out to celebrate.
0: Right.
5: You know? So we're in the nightclub, all the partners are there, and I turn to my left and I say, oh my God, no way, that's Anna Paul. She's come to the club as well. And I could see her getting a bit close to some of the taken partners.
0: Ooh,
5: and I was like, not going to do that. So then I took it upon myself to go up and exchange a few words with her, and things took a turn, and we both ended up getting kicked out of the club.
0: I do know one thing. I do know one thing. Whether you're dead set or dreaming, you are shaming her. You are shaming her.
5: Why?
0: Because you are suggesting that she goes out and she can't keep her hands off other men.
5: Mate, don't matter.
4: Good-looking men, too, that are taken Maroon, which you're not allowed to do.
5: So it doesn't matter if it was her or anyone else. If I see someone, you know, getting too close with a taken guy, I'm going to step in.
4: You know
5: girl's
4: what?
5: Girl.
0: What you're suggesting is that she can't separate work from pleasure. That's like, wouldn't see a plumber go into the pub and start fixing the plumbing, or you wouldn't see a rugby league player go into the pub and kick a football. So why would this young lady go into this club chasing up fellas?
5: Listen, mate, we're not here to discuss values and who not to judge.
4: She's
5: and
4: just
5: who
4: telling
5: to judge.
4: Us the story. What
5: I'm
4: happened?
5: I'm telling the bloody story. Is it true or not?
0: It's a good point. Okay. All right. No, you're right, actually. I apologise for all of that.
4: You sound like a grumpy old man over there.
5: We'll get into you later, so don't worry about that. You'll get your turn later.
0: Well, she means a lot to me. She does. So that's the story.
4: What does she cost you a month?
0: Oh, more than the Carl Sandy Lane sponsor. is Taylor dead set or dreaming? So you better add a little bit. You got kicked out of the club, and then where did you go?
5: Well, I got kicked out. It was 5 a.m., so I went home.
0: Went for a kebab with...
4: Was that a Zouk nightclub at the bottom of Resorts World?
0: Okay.
5: Yes!
0: All right. 133353. We've got to go straight to our phones here. Jess, welcome to you.
6: How you doing?
0: Good. What do you think?
6: I think she's dreaming.
4: Ooh. Mm. Jess, I do remember she was at the game. There was a little article in the paper that Anna Paul was at the game, so...
0: Ooh.
6: Look, you can pull a few little facts here and there, but no way. No.
0: Okay.
5: All right. Well, Jess, you are correct.
0: Yes.
5: That did not happen. I'm like Maroon. I got no hate for Anna Paul.
0: Yeah, no. God love her. God love her. Well, Jess, you've won a great prize. You have won tickets to System of a Down with special guest Faith No More and also an amazing 365-day SIM plan.
6: Thank you so much.
4: On you, Jess.
0: Congratulations. That is Dead Set or Dreaming. And, Tay, you've made your debut on it and you absolutely killed it.
5: Thanks, mate.
0: Nice story. You made up a good story. Up next, we're going to preview Saturday's games on the Triple M Rush Hour.
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2: G'day, Coasties. In Kincumber, busy for Avoca Drive. That's travelling east towards Empire Bay Drive. It's a slow run in Terrigal for Charles K Drive south towards the Scenic Highway roundabout. A build-up due to shopping in Erina for the entrance road both ways at Terrigal Drive. Also slowing in West Gosford for the Central Coast Highway at Mance Road both ways. Dew Point Clear, busy for Brisbane Water Drive tracking south. 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That's the latest traffic on the Central Coast, 107.7 Triple M.
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0: Triple M's Rush Hour. It is a Footy Friday talking about the greatest game of all, the NRL. And Hudson Young will chat with our guys shortly. But right now, let's have a look at some of these games tomorrow. First one being at Cbus Stadium on the Gold Coast. As we often joke, you can still get tickets for this one. Gold Coast Titans taking on the Warriors. Who do you like in this one, Tay?
1: Warriors. I think they're going to bounce back massively after last week's loss. Yeah.
2: They have to bounce back, don't they? Yeah. The Dogs. Like, the Dogs shocked them 18-6. Great. Like, the Dogs were on fire.
0: I had a feeling last week for the Dogs, yeah.
1: Did you?
2: Both their back rows were back. They were celebrating a great player that spent a lot of time at the club, Marcelo Montoya.
0: Yep.
2: And they lifted for him. But, yeah, look, honestly, the Titans, they've found a bit of form. Like, they've had a couple of good wins.
0: Yeah, good.
2: But the Warriors, there's too much to play for. They're in that top four. They cannot drop this game.
0: If they just get a home, two home finals, forget about it. They'll play in the grand final.
1: Yeah.
2: Agree.
0: Don't you both agree?
1: Absolutely.
2: It's going to be hard now after dropping that one last week, but Maroon, because the Roosters are two wins ahead already.
0: Mm. Yeah, that's a good point. This one is at Glenwillow Oval at Mudgee. Beautiful part of the world, Mudgee. The Panthers taking on the Raiders. Now, what do you guys think here?
2: I like this game because last year it was an absolute nail biter. It was a golden point thriller. We called it, Maroon, remember?
0: Ethan Strange, yeah.
2: The field goal attempt hit the post and they ran away, 100-meter try on the bell of extra time. Look, I give Canberra Raiders a big chance in this one. They've got a lot of their players back from injury. Hudson Young, he's out. We're going to speak to him very soon, but they've done a good job. Simi Sasungi's been back. He's been outstanding.
0: I love him.
2: What they did against the Tigers last week was great, but I still think Penrith, they're just that, you know.
1: Yeah.
2: There's a level you need to be at, and, you know, Blaise Talangi isn't reaching that level at the moment. They've made a tough call. They've dropped him back to reserve grade, so they've got big standards at that club.
1: Yeah, it's a no-brainer for me. Penrith are going to do it.
0: You know what, guys, I don't think gets enough raps is the coach's son, Jed Stewart. He's a good, handy, reliable player. And sometimes I feel like he doesn't get the raps because maybe because he's Ricky's son.
2: Oh, and he's always, like, if you look at it, he's the first one to get dropped because he is Stick's son. He's very hard. I remember last year that the players had to fight for him to go to Vegas because Sticky didn't want to give him, but he didn't want people to feel that he's giving him, you know, preference, like just special treatment. So every time he's got a jersey, he's earned that jersey. So he's not really a backup anymore. He should be part of that 17.
0: Broncos versus Knights. Both Dillons gone for the year for Newcastle. But Ponga, Gagai, you know what? Fletcher Sharp, I still like them.
2: Oh, you threw
1: sorry,
2: it
1: my throat.
0: Are you okay there?
1: Sorry.
0: Are you not vaping in here, are you?
1: I vaped 2 weeks ago and my throat's still recovering from it.
2: Maybe we should get Tay to make a call to the West Tigers. It's not good for your throat.
1: I've been at the gym at the Tigers for too long. Whoops. I'm obviously backing Knights for this one because Broncos are done now for the season. They're not making the eight, are they?
2: Mate, they're done, but do you think their coach Michael Maguire will let them be done?
1: Well, it's like, I don't know. Like, what would you play for? Just dignity, I guess.
0: But if they are done, do you think they're a bunch of guys that would come out and go 100 miles an hour anyway?
2: Because it's Adam Reynolds' last season, so I think they want to send him out on a high. I reckon you'll see Billy Walters play more game time, and I reckon the Broncos win this and win this well.
0: Mm.
2: Yeah.
1: Wow.
0: Really?
2: Yep.
0: Sharks Souths at Ocean Protect Stadium in the Shire.
2: Yeah, that's a big game. That's going to be a huge one because I think Souths have got a lot of players out. That one on Sunday afternoon is an absolute blockbuster, so I cannot wait for that one.
0: Okay. All right. And Tigers Para, their final one.
2: Tigers Para, that will be a beauty because there's a lot going on with all that stuff with Adam Dewey. So hopefully the Tigers come out and have a good red hot crack because they need people to be talking about them for the good reasons after the game.
1: Enough of the vaping chat.
0: Enough of the vaping and enough of the Adam Dewey. This is the Triple M Rush Hour. Hudson Young is next. Never

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1: And we're back with the Rush Hour this afternoon with Maroon, Woodsy and Taylor Montoya stepping in for Luke Kew. We've got Hudson Young, Canberra Raider, New South Wales Origin winner on the line. How are you going, brother?
2: G'day, guys. How are we?
1: We're going good, mate. How's the injury coming? I haven't heard from you for the last couple of weeks. We know you've had surgery on the Achilles. How's it coming along, Huddy?
2: Yeah, it's not too bad, mate. I went and seen the surgeon today, and, he's really happy with how things are going. All the swelling's coming down now, and, the stitches and that have all dissolved, and the cut's looking pretty good. So, it's just more about looking after the wound and that at the moment and trying not to get an infection there.
1: Oh, it must be a hard time to be out for the Raiders at the moment, especially with the form that they're in at the moment, Huddy. You must be super pumped for the fellas. You're going out to Mudgee. Could it be a repeat of last year, Golden Point against the Panthers?
2: Yeah, 100%, mate. That's one of the things that hurts when you get injured is missing the important time of the year. And the boys have found form at the right time of the year and everyone's playing really well. But, yeah, I wish them all the best for tomorrow. They've had a great week of training and that. And, yeah, hopefully we can replicate what we did last year out there, but hopefully not in Golden Point.
3: And Hudson, what's your rehab looking like at the moment, mate? Are you still kind of on bed rest? Are you doing light work? What's the next couple of weeks look like for you?
2: Yeah, so the next few weeks, I'm partial weight-bearing at the moment as of today. So I'm able to get off the couch and get around a little bit more now. But, it's just taking it easy for the next couple of weeks and then slowly just start implementing some weight stuff and then trying to get my calf strength back will be the biggest thing.
1: Well, you're built like an Adonis, mate. I don't think it'll take you too long, the rig on you. But, mate, last week I was at the Zoo fight and I was lucky enough to sit next to your little mate, Tommy Starling, mate. Talk about a bloke that's pretty funny and it actually could chew your ear off at any moment. Mate, he was hilarious. How do you put up with that bloke week in, every day, like daily, brother?
2: I'm used to him now, mate, but he can talk underwater, he can. But he loves his boxing and that, and he said he caught up with you up there. So, he's a good fella, Tommy, but, he's tough to put up with sometimes, mate.
3: And speaking of kind of the boxing ring and all that, you met Conor McGregor last year. What was that like, and what is he like in person?
2: Yeah, that was a pretty cool experience to get to meet him. I trained with his trainer the day before I got to meet him, so that was cool as well. And then, he's really down-to-earth bloke. I really enjoyed my time speaking to him about building businesses and stuff like that. So, he spent some time there and had a few beers and had a good laugh.
1: Huddy, what's he like? Because there's a bit of an aura around him. Like, where did you meet him at? But was he like, was there a lot of people around, like, trying to jump in and sort of, you know what it's like when you see someone famous, you try to make a name for yourself. Yeah. Was he a good lad like that with other people?
2: Yeah, well, I was at his pub and everyone had left. And so it was only me and my partner there at the time. And then Connor walked in and I said to him, well, I think the pub's closed. And he's like, I own this thing. We went back in there. So it was just me, two of his mates and my partner there who were in there having a few beers and that. So it was like the perfect environment. Like I've idolized him for years now, and to get to share moments like that was pretty special. It was like, I don't know, like every time I turn around and look at him, I'm like, what the f*** is Conor McGregor?
3: Literally. And now, just from previous experience, Hudson, I know when a partner gets injured, the partner has to step up and kind of do all the housework, get the bags of ice ready. Now, you've just mentioned your beautiful partner. What's she been like to your rehab at the moment? Is she cooking extra dinners to make you feel a bit better?
2: I've actually had mum down for the last 2 weeks. So
3: beautiful.
2: There's no better way than getting meals cooked by your mum. For some reason, it just tastes so much better.
1: Yeah. Honey, I'll give you a bit of advice, mate. Don't tell the beautiful partner that, bro, because you'll be in a lot of trouble.
2: 100%.
1: Mate, honey, thanks for taking time out of your day and your rehab, brother. Hopefully you get back on the field as soon as possible. But, mate, all the best for the Raiders in the back end of the year.
2: Cheers, guys. Appreciate you having me on.
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5: Coasting is a clear run down towards Sydney on the M1. Looking good from the Hawkesbury River Bridge and into Wagga will take you 14 minutes. Traffic crawling northbound through Foresters Beach. Approaching Baddow Bay, no problems to Shelley Beach. Approaching Wyong Road to Barkley Vale, watch out with traffic lights blacked out with a power failure of Wyong Road at One Villa Parade. And into Woi Woi, it's slowing for northbounders on Bridgewater Drive at the Boulevard with some road damage. 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

0: Triple M's Rush Hour, a Footy Friday with Maroon Woodsy, Taylor Montoya. Well, when it comes to NRL, of course, we talk about cheerleaders. We love cheerleaders, and they are as much a part of football as anything. And Taylor, of course, you were a cheerleader, as I remember, at the Bulldogs.
1: Correct,
0: yeah.
1: Mate. Yes.
0: Could you just add some light to what I'm talking about here? What sort of work goes on? What sort of commitment it takes to be a cheerleader?
1: Of course,
0: do you
1: mate.
0: Just lob down there Thursday, or do you just ring in sick if you don't want to go?
1: No. So obviously for many people, being a cheerleader is a huge goal to achieve, especially for dancers who've danced their whole life. It's kind of like the pinnacle of it, you could say, especially if you grow up in a footy family like I did. I would go down to Shark Park, is what it was called back in the day, and I'd watch the Mermaids, and I'd go, one day I want that to be me. Never made it to the Mermaids. I crossed the bridge instead and was a Sapphire at the Bulldogs.
2: Ooh, yes.
1: Right. Yeah. So it's a big thing, and there's a lot of training that goes into it, and it's not so much about the dancing as well. You obviously have to be a friendly, approachable person for all the events they do as well. And so I came up with this little questionnaire to see how you two would both be as cheerleaders.
2: Oh, how we'd go as cheerleaders.
1: Yeah.
2: Jesus.
0: But just to clear one thing up, you've never gotten over the fact that the Mermaids didn't want you.
1: Well, it's not that they didn't want me, Maroon. Well, I never went there to audition, okay?
0: I think they didn't want you.
1: Okay. Have you spoken to them?
0: Well, I know.
2: He's got some intel.
1: I've got intel at Triple M that you're on your last legs as well. After a scandal that happened.
0: They've tried a few times.
2: Jeez.
0: Tried and tried.
1: All right, so we'll kick things off. What is your weight and height? We'll start with you, Woodsy.
2: I am 6'4", so I think it's 193, 194 centimetres tall and 112 kilos.
1: Okay, that's pretty in proportion.
2: I don't think no one will be able to lift me up. You know those ones like that, bring it on, dancing.
1: Yeah, well,
2: I'll
1: be the base.
2: I'll be the base.
1: You're a nice strong base.
0: Yeah. Well, I'm 85 kilos.
1: Okay.
0: But I don't know how tall I am. I've never, ever in my life had to know.
2: Well, maybe I can lift Maroon. I can be the base for Maroon.
1: That's a good start, boys. Yeah. We're actually making waves.
0: There's a 7-Eleven at Maddo, and as you walk out, it measures you. So I'll go past there tonight.
1: Please do.
0: I'll go and check.
1: Please do. Yeah. But we're starting strong here. Okay, what is your signature dance move?
2: Oh, signature dance move. Oh, mine will be like, you know, the cupboard, pulling things out of the cupboard, like, you know, reach to the top, because I'm the bass guy, so I've got to reach up.
1: Yeah.
2: Oosh,
1: love it.
2: It's giving dad. Not much rhythm, but I'll do what I've got to do, you know?
1: Yeah, you'll get by.
0: I only know the nut bush. Do you remember the nut bush?
1: I do. Big fan of the nut bush.
2: You do like the big play with the nipples on the dance floor. Like, that's a bit different.
0: I do that when I'm doing the nut bush. I do that.
1: Well, I don't know how that would do on the sideline.
0: Yeah, because you're not doing much with your hands with the nut bush, are you?
2: No, not really.
0: You're just doing your legs.
2: You're doing a lot with your fingers because there's a lot to hold there.
1: Well, that might get
0: I can wear those tassels.
2: Yeah.
1: You'll get the fans' attention on the sideline with that. Mm. If you had to cheer up a grumpy bum, what would you do?
2: I don't know. I've been trying to do it all afternoon.
0: If I see somebody who's grumpy.
1: Yeah.
0: I enjoy it. I think if I'm feeling a bit grumpy, why shouldn't they be grumpy too?
1: Oh, so you like to bring everyone down?
0: Yeah, I like to bring everyone
1: down.
0: It's
1: very below the line, mate. Yeah. You're giving toxic vibes.
2: Yeah, it's not good.
0: I like to bring everyone down to my level.
1: Well, that's not a good cheerleader. Mm.
0: And like, if I go home and my wife's in a good mood, I'll say something just to
1: bring it down.
0: Bring it down.
2: Oh, so you're just looking for
0: bring it down a notch.
2: Oh, that's naughty, man.
1: Yeah. God, you'd be a pain to live with, mate.
0: Yeah. But I probably could be a good cheer girl.
1: No, I don't think so.
0: Yep.
1: Have you ever pulled a muscle trying to impress someone, Woodsy?
2: I have pulled a muscle when I was doing something with someone once.
1: Really?
2: Yeah.
1: Oh, okay.
0: What happened?
2: Massive cramp.
0: cramp. Yeah. You are told you take the pickle juice home.
2: Yeah, I know.
0: Isn't
2: that where you take the pickle juice and just spit it out?
0: Yeah. Well, you don't have to spit it out.
2: Oh, I normally use the Penrod oil, not the pickle juice.
0: Oh, that's it.
2: Yeah. Come on, brother.
1: Maroon?
0: What was the question?
1: Have you ever pulled a muscle trying to impress someone?
0: Probably. But I haven't tried to impress someone for about 35 years.
1: Mm.
0: But I think I might have pulled a hammy, you know, in whilst trying to be intimate.
1: Yeah, okay, yeah. So same. Yeah.
2: Same.
1: All right, on a scale of 1 to golden retriever, how much energy do you naturally have, Woodsy?
2: Oh, that's a tough question. I'd probably say 7.
1: Yeah.
2: I like to bring some energy.
0: I'd say 5.
2: Yeah. Okay, minus two for old grumpy bum over there.
1: So, yeah, after all that, boys, I'm saying, Woodsy, you'd be a good cheerleader.
0: Yes.
3: Yep.
1: Maroon, I think you're going to be bench doll. I can't see it in your future.
0: That just makes me more bitter and twisted.
1: Yeah,
2: I'd love to see Maroon some pom-poms in his hair and some pom-poms just hanging off the nips.
0: Yeah. Triple M Rush Hour.
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6: Coasting is travelling down south on the M1 towards Sydney from the Hawkesbury River Bridge and into Wirunga Tarp, taking just under 48 minutes. Into Waiwai Road, damage causing northbound. There's a bit of congestion into Brisbane Water Drive at the Boulevard. Berkeley Vale, watch out with the power failure. That's got lights blacked out on Wyong Road at Bundilla Parade. Problem free on the Central Coast Highway at Brisbane Water Drive into West Gosford. 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
23: Hey, I'm Tessa Randello. The Australian government's cautiously optimistic about a deal between the US and Hamas. Both the US president and militant group say an agreement's been made to disarm, but Israel's yet to respond. Acting PM Richard Miles says we need to watch it play out and that the government's been calling for an end to the fighting. Two women will stand trial over alleged slavery charges after pleading not guilty. They were among a group of so-called ISIS brides who returned to Australia in May. AAP says the cases are being fast-tracked to the Supreme Court. A hot and dry few months is on the way for most of Australia. The Bureau of Meteorology says El Nino continues to strengthen, bringing warmer than usual conditions to much of the country from August to October. And Australia is sending firefighters to France to help fight massive wildfires. After scorching more than 1,600 square kilometres, the blaze is the largest on record for the country. 24 New South Wales fireys, a chopper and support aircraft are all heading over to help.
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23: Brisbane season may not have gone to plan, with the club set to be the first defending premiers in 20 years to miss the finals. But Broncos coach Michael Maguire says there's still plenty of fan support.
25: They're very proud. I've been fortunate to have some incredible experiences over the last sort of couple of weeks. We had a fan day at one of the shopping malls where I've never seen more people in my life. Love the Broncos, and the boys went out this week and they got out to all the local clubs. And I was fortunate to be at one there where, you know, it was thousands of fans running around.
23: Brisbane hosts the Knights tomorrow.
21: 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Some say even better. The Sports Bar at Wyong League's Club. Game
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26: Clear skies on the coast, falling to 5 degrees tonight. Looking cloudy tomorrow with some possible showers in parts. A top of 18 expected. Should be mostly sunny Sunday. 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
0: Welcome back. It's hour two of Triple M's Footy Friday with Woodsy and the great Taylor Montoya from the Montoya's podcast. Hearing all sorts of great things on. It's launching onto radio next year. I'm hearing all these on these radio podcasts.
1: Who told you that?
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1: Do you listen to our podcast?
0: No.
1: Oh, well, that's a bit rude.
2: You heard it on the Listener app, did you?
0: I heard it on the
2: grapevine.
0: I will start listening to it. Let me put it that way.
1: Thank you.
2: We've got merch out now, too. Yeah, it's already hot.
0: I've got the merch.
2: You've got the merch.
0: I've got the G-string, the man G-string.
1: The tassels.
0: Yeah, I got the tassels. guys, do you like wrestling? Who likes wrestling?
2: Come on, mate. Don't tease me. I love it.
0: Do you really?
2: I love it. You know that.
0: Well, my friend, Joey Ferruccia, is wrestling tonight. Harbour City Pro Wrestling presents High Tide. First time in 6 years, wrestling is at Bondi Junction.
2: Ooh. What's his name? What's his wrestling name?
0: I think it's Joey.
2: Joey.
0: Joey Ferrugia.
2: Okay. Joey Ferrugia.
0: Not to be confused with my cousin, who's also a wrestler, Vinny Vane.
2: Vinny Vane.
0: But doors open 6:45 East Leagues. I quote, he is about to kick someone's ass.
2: He's going
0: to
2: lay Ferrugia. Wow. Smack it down on someone's booty.
0: Yeah. Figure four, leg lock.
2: Oh, yeah.
0: Wars
2: of Jericho, People's Elbow, you name it, he's got it. He's going to rock bottom someone.
1: Wow.
0: Throw some chairs around.
2: Oh,
0: take out the wrestler.
2: Any claret going to come out from the melon?
0: Oh, mate, I've said to him, don't embarrass me out there. I want to see some claret come out. So we've got plenty to talk about. There's plenty of footy coming up. We're going to talk about that. We better preview Sunday's games because you guys didn't do it right first time around. It's all on the way on the Footy Friday Triple M Rush Hour.

0: Triple M's Footy Friday on the Rush Hour. 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
1: How good is that? 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
0: Oh, yeah.
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0: 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The Rush Hours, Well, what a week it's been already. We've seen a team get in the 80s for the first time in something like 60 years, and now...
1: They're trying to catch your birthday.
0: Just... Oh, you're a funny guy. You're a funny guy right here. Now, what about this trial where the side that scores a try is going to kick off? Does everything have to change?
2: Why are they doing this? It's like you're going to be punished for scoring a try now.
0: Well, I can see in some instances why you would prefer to kick off, but I just don't know why we got to change everything.
1: Why do you got to fix something that ain't broken?
0: Yeah.
1: And, like, people are saying, oh, well, in last night's game when it was 82-12, then Cowboys would have received the ball. But, hey, Cowboys, how about learn how to tackle properly? That the problem, the reason why you're not receiving the ball is because you haven't earned the right. This is, this is what's wrong with society this day and age. They're always trying to, like, make ways to make it easier for people.
2: Yeah.
0: Giving them their birthdays off.
1: Oh, giving them, like, males paternity leave. Like,
0: what nonsense.
1: Is that? Unbelievable,
0: I know, it's
1: mate.
0: Nonsense.
1: You cannot do that.
0: Blokes having time off, I mean, have 2 or 3 days off, but don't get me started down that road.
1: Fair income.
0: Scoring
1: like,
0: a try and kicking off.
1: Like, when I saw it, I just was laughing my head off. They're going to probably troll it in a game, the Dragons versus the Eels, one of the last rounds when the result doesn't indicate it's going to make change to anyone on the ladder in the top 8 position. But please do not bring this rule in. It's one of the stupidest rules. You know, you brought the 6 again. I don't like it.
2: Yep.
1: But we're putting up with it. I do not want to see the side that leaks a try have the option to receive it or kick off. They do not earn the right to get that.
0: It's like you said, like, it's not broke. Why fix it?
1: Correct, Maroon.
0: You know, like 12 months ago, though, we were talking about no kickoff so that we have no, like, big collisions.
1: And then now we want to give it to the side that leaks in all the points. Mm. Like, it just doesn't make any sense. The reason why the team received the ball is because they've earned the right. They've scored the try. They've had an option to kick and convert for goal, which they always do. Now they get the opportunity to have the ball back again.
2: Yeah,
1: it makes no sense, this Maroon.
0: And last night, the poor old Cowboys, like, Nwangani Tuwasi looked like he was playing with his nephews. He's piggybacking them over the try line.
1: What about that one where he had like 6 blokes on his shoulders?
0: I know,
1: Like, he didn't just fall straight on the try line. He walked 5-6 more metres.
0: Yeah,
1: then
0: I know,
1: over.
0: Oh, he's a great player.
1: He's taking the mickey. Why are we losing him? Seriously.
0: They got some... What about Toya? He's another
1: unbelievable
0: great player.
1: But you know, back on, right? So back on to Nwangani Tuwasi. I know he's gone to Japan rugby for a lot of money in AIU. But in this next TV rights deal, I think our money's going to start to match them. So I reckon it's an opportunity for the NRL to get him back.
2: Yeah.
1: You know, I'd love to see him back at the Roosters. I'm not a fan of the Roosters. They always win. But I'd love to see him back in the Roosters' colours.
0: Absolutely. And you know who else I'd like to see back in the NRL? The great Joey Manu.
1: Oh, yes, please. Yes, please. Wait, mate. Papua New Guinea, come on.
0: You know who else I'd like to see in the back? Marcelo Montoya, the great Marcelo Montoya.
1: We've seen him on the bench. He's doing good with the microphone on.
2: Give it up, mate. He's done.
0: Triple M Rush Hour. That's Maroon. It's Woodsy. And it's Taylor Montoya. We're still going to preview Sunday's games. Of course, we have a game at 6 o'clock for you. Dragons, Dolphins live on Triple M. And listener.
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2: Coasting is travelling down south on the M1 towards Sydney from the Hawkesbury River Bridge and into Wirunga Tarp, taking just under 14 minutes. Into Wayway Road, damage causing northbound. There's a bit of congestion into Brisbane Water Drive at the Boulevard. Berkeley Vale, watch out with a power failure. That's got lights blacked out on Wyong Road at Bundilla Parade. Problem free on the Central Coast Highway at Brisbane Water Drive into West Gosford. KFC have just wrapped up a new Christmas in July daily deal. 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That's the latest traffic on the Central Coast, 107.7 Triple M.
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0: 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We call it the NRL Rush Hour because it's a Footy Friday, Woodsy.
1: Yeah, it's a day they love coming in, but it's also, you know, I love listening to this beautiful show, the Rush Hour. Who is it? Yourself, Millie, Nathan Hindmarsh. It's a great crew,
2: and
1: I listen to it every day, Monday to Thursday, because I'm part of it on Friday, yeah. 4 to 6. I love tuning in. And sometimes you just can get a little bit loosey-goosey on him, Maroon.
0: Yeah, well, I mean, I am a genuine radio man. They are a couple of superstars.
1: How many years? 40 years you've been around for?
0: Since 87, yeah.
1: And
0: yeah.
1: You always say, I take you kids under my wing, don't you?
0: Yeah, that's right. That's if however I do it is the right way you do it, so don't worry.
1: So however you do it is the right way to
0: that's
1: do
0: right.
1: it. Well, I was listening yesterday, and as I tune in, I just hear something come out of your mouth, which is just like... You pride yourself on, you know, your 40 years decorated in radio career. You're one of the goats of the business.
0: And decorated, and no, then, not decorated.
1: Can I just, I've got a little bit of audio that I want to just check with you here. Come on, let's just throw to the audio.
3: Maybe like a box of fruit or something.
0: Right. It's pretty Yeah. Yeah, that's right.
4: Sorry about
0: I said that's pretty lame.
4: I have never said that word before on air, and I've just said it.
5: It's okay, we caught it. No one heard it. No one heard it, but Maroon did say a naughty word.
0: Unbelievable. That's taken me nearly four decades.
6: See what she does to us. Yes. See what Millhouse does to us.
1: See, I agree with Nathan Hindmarsh. Millie just winds you up so much to the point where you're about to blow her, you know what?
0: Yeah.
1: Mate, what happened?
0: Well, she just gets up in my grill. She just targets me in the line.
3: Let's not blame Millie for what you did, mate.
0: I know.
3: Take accountability for your own actions.
0: No, you're right.
1: Because you know what they say, you fail to prepare, you prepare to fail.
0: I know, I really feel like, I felt like, you know that time when somehow Mick Ennis upset
1: Nathan
0: Hindy,
1: Hindmarsh,
0: you know, and then after I said, why did I say that? Why did I say that? You know, because... I've got a daughter the same age as Millie, and she just can give me the shits on sight.
1: So does she remind you of your own daughter?
0: Yeah, that's why. I was like, So it won't be happening again.
1: But
0: it's got me thinking about maybe going back to part-time.
3: I'm surprised you're even allowed back here today, mate. Like, you know.
0: Yeah.
1: I'm surprised you had no phone calls from people up above.
3: Because it's not okay, you know. You've got to have some...
1: Are you okay? Because you look like you're a little bit, you know, lately.
0: Oh, no, it did rough me up. It knocked me around a little bit, you know. But I'm thinking to become one of those... I could just be one of those younger cats on a breakfast show where I just swear, say whatever I want. Just swear on purpose.
1: No one swears
0: have an affair, get on the gear, whatever. You know what I'm saying?
3: That might look good on you, mate.
0: Yeah. I think that might be the way to go.
1: Well, thank you for tuning in to Maroon's intervention.
0: This is the Triple M Rush Hour, and it's a Footy Friday.

0: Triple M Rush Hour Footy Friday. Well, we, for some reason, you guys only touched on the Sunday games. I wanted to just get you to just deep dive a little bit into these Sunday games. There's some good ones, and some of them, of course, on Triple M. Now, the Sharks Rabbitohs at Ocean Protect Stadium, South 6th, Sharks 4. Gee, they're getting some big scalps of Sharks.
1: Mate, I'm going the Sharks this one. They are unstoppable at the moment. Yeah.
0: You used to be a Sharks cheer girl?
1: Incorrect, mate. Bulldogs, we've only talked about it 17 times.
0: Yeah, but
1: times.
0: I thought there was another team. Oh, Para. Para was the other team.
1: He's
0: yeah.
1: still got it.
0: Yeah, yeah. Thanks, okay. No, that's right. It was, yeah, I knew it was, there was another team.
1: Good job. Mm. Good listening, mate.
0: You were a great cheer girl from what I hear.
1: Oh, thank you.
2: Now, she's a shy girl, but
0: yeah, yes, that, I yes. know, that's
1: there
0: right.
1: There is a connection. She's a shy girl.
0: So, in other words, you tried out for the Sharks, didn't get...
1: No, mate. I bypassed because I said, I've got to get out of this place.
0: Right. Yeah.
1: You know, there's more to the world than in the Sutherland Shire.
2: So you're one Nobody of the only says ones that. Crossed, you're one of the only ones that crossed Tom Uglies, are you?
1: Literally, my first time ever outside of the Shire was for the Bulldogs audition. True story. I arrived at Belmar. I said, what is this place? I never left.
0: So who did you tip there?
1: Sharks.
0: And what about
2: yeah,
0: you, mate?
2: There's just a lot of injuries for South. I love what the Sharks are doing. The combination of Hines and Trindle's been outstanding, and Chuck and Blake Braley, they've been unreal.
0: Tigers and Parramatta, finally we know that Adam Dewey is playing in the halves and just
2: Would
0: such
2: you have
0: a...
2: played him, Maroon, if you were the coach?
0: I would have thought to myself, this poor bloke, he's probably been through so much playing footy here for 18 months. God, if he needs a week off, give him a week off. A lot can happen at the Tigers in 1 week, you know. But I'm going, I think Para will probably lap them.
2: I think it'll be closer than you think. Well, the Tigers, they've got to be up for this. You're getting pizzled in the media. It was one of the worst performances against Canberra. Adam Dewey's back. Personally, I wouldn't have played. I would have put him through Western Suburbs Magpies, then bring him back through the first grade, earn the right. He owes it to his teammates. He pulled out last week, and then he's got to deliver this week. You know, I reckon he will score, and he could be the match winner this Sunday afternoon. I reckon Tigers win.
1: Mm. Wow. Yeah, I'm probably like you, Maroon. I'm going to Eels. I just feel like the amount of noise that's out there, and obviously, like, hopefully the players aren't reading into it all, but I just feel like the vibes are just so, like, they'd just be down.
0: Yeah, wouldn't
1: you know?
0: They?
1: And at the tail end of the season, too, it's like, oh. Just end it. Just wrap it up.
0: Yeah, yeah. Well, there's still like 5 or 6 weeks to go. So.
1: I know, but still, like, they know they're not.
2: They can play a Mad Monday in their trip away, haven't
1: they? Yeah, yes. I'll get the vapes ready, boy. Yeah.
0: See, the other teams would be saying, we can still make the eight. The Tigers would be going, we could still finish last.
2: No, not anymore. Second last is the worst they'll finish.
0: Triple M Rush Hour. We're going to come back and wrap things up on a Footy Friday.
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0: Triple M Rush Hour, Maroon, Woodsy, and of course, Taylor Montoya. Today it was a Footy Friday. We just talked about our favourite game, NRL, and we got a few texts too at 0457 10 1049. Chucky from Matraville said, love Tay, love the podcast. When is the big fella coming on? Question mark. I suppose that means
1: Marcelo.
0: Yeah.
1: Oh, never, mate. This is my place.
0: This is your thing.
1: Out.
2: Yes.
1: I don't go down to the Bulldogs and show off there.
0: That's right.
1: Yeah. Been there, done that.
2: You were there before him as well.
1: I was. And so
0: this is from Karina. Narumburn says, I was inspired by your cheerleading.
1: Really?
0: When I was younger.
1: Wow.
0: So
1: Karina, well, thank you.
0: Yeah.
1: I hope you made it onto the sidelines yourself.
0: Yes, indeed.
1: Mm.
0: It's the only thing where you want to make it onto the sideline, isn't it?
1: Yeah. If you're a player, you don't really want to be on the sidelines, but as a cheerleader, yes.
0: So if a cheerleader got injured, go, oh, she'll be back on the sideline in no time.
1: Yeah, exactly.
2: Imagine you see a cheerleader get injured during her show and have to get stretched off or something like that.
1: Well, it could happen, mate.
0: Yeah.
1: You could twinge a hammy.
0: You could.
1: In a high
0: lot
1: key.
0: Of bloody
2: oh, yes, you could.
1: Yeah.
0: All right, well, that's about it for us. We're going to call the Dolphins and the Dragons game. I think we might see another 80-niller tonight.
2: Oh, wow.
0: And Taylor, we'll see you again next week at Triple M.
1: Yep, see you then, mate.
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6: Here to Berkeley Vale. No major delays apart from a power failure that blacked out lights on Wyong Road at Bundilla Parade. Getting past that, a good run into Chitaway Bay both directions from Wyong Road. The Tugra Strait still seeing busy congestion but moving pretty well both ways at Ellison Road now in Wyong. And in Waiwai, a bit of northbound road damage. Bridgewater Drive at the Boulevard. 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That's the latest traffic on the Central Coast, 107.7 Triple M.
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17: Hey, I'm Tessa Randello. The government's giving a careful thumbs up to reports of possible peace breakthrough in the Middle East. Acting Prime Minister Richard Marles telling News 24 any deal to disarm Hamas and withdraw Israeli forces from Gaza would be welcome, but the details still need to play out.
25: Anything which involves a de-escalation is clearly to be welcomed. I mean, clearly we need to watch this play out, and we will watch it very carefully. We are cautiously optimistic is perhaps the way I would put it.
17: While Richard Marles has also doubled down on the federal government's decision to scrap a healthcare rebate for Aussies over the age of 65, new Redbridge polling shows millions of older Aussies would drop private health insurance. Briefly, another suspected H5 bird flu case has been recorded, this time in a seagull in SA, and 500,000 Aussies are now using GLP-1 medications. A new study estimating that number of users by April of 2025, paying between $200 and $700 per month.
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17: The Cowboys have been absolutely smashed by the Roosters in Townsville overnight. The Tricolours beating North Queensland 82-12. The Dragons will take on the Dolphins soon. Later tonight, the Bulldogs clash with the Storm in Melbourne. And West Tigers captain Appy Coruscant reckons the Adam Dewey drama from this week will be put to bed if they make sure to beat the Eels on Sunday.
27: I think, yeah, rugby league's built on that. And if we go out there and have a good performance, I'm sure it'll all quiet down.
24: Catch all the sporting action on the big screens at Wyong League Sports Bar. It's the next best thing to being at the game. Some say even better. The Sports Bar at Wyong League's Club. Game
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28: Clear skies on the coast, falling to 5 degrees tonight. Looking cloudy tomorrow with some possible showers in parts. A top of 18 expected. Should be mostly sunny Sunday. 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
0: For McDonald's and Ream Hot Water, Triple M Ross Footy.
3: And a very good evening. The beautiful city of Wollongong, tonight's game. The two red and white teams, it's the Dolphins visiting the Gong to take on the St. George Illawarra Dragons. An important one particularly for the Dolphins because they find themselves just 2 points out of the top four. And they look like it's going to be a historic season for them anyway. They're probably going to make the finals. But can it be top four? Well, we'll find out how they go tonight shortly as Triple M rocks the footy.
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3: And welcome to it. Yeah, Wynn Stadium. It's a chilly night in Wollongong. Such a beautiful setting on the water, that waterway there with Toothbrush Island and the beautiful Wynn Stadium. And we welcome in the great Aaron Woods from the Triple M Sydney Breakfast Show. Bo Cat and Woodsy, hello there, Woodsy.
6: Yeah, hello, Maroon. Good evening to all our listeners out there, mate. What a time slot for this squad. You got to look at this side as well. Cody Nikorima has just signed with the St. George Illawarra Dragons, and the day later he's going to play against them. Jesus, going to be exciting to watch him come up against his future side.
3: But as we welcome in Grubby, Josh.
6: Yeah, the Grub.
3: How are you, mate?
7: Hello, boys. Hello, Anthony. Hello, Aaron.
6: Oh, I've missed you, Josh.
7: Is it fair to say, we're back.
6: We yes, are indeed. Back, boys.
3: I tell you what makes all the difference tonight, pretty much changes the rules of the whole world. Izzy Katoa is back for the Dolphins. So that changes everything. That, for me, don't you think, Josh?
7: Yeah, absolutely. But I'll say one thing. That 66-point throbbing that they caught from the Sharks is still not good. And Izzy Katoa's not going to stop that. You know what I mean? Yeah. But, look, he also gets them in a very attacking mindset, and I feel their defence goes good off the back of that. Total opposite to the Dogs. If the Dogs defend well, they attack well. I think if the Dolphins are attacking well, they defend well. So, look, it's a big game for them. They got to get back their mojo back. They want to be top four if they're any chance of taking this competition out.
3: Who are you tipping tonight, mate?
7: I'm going Dolphins by a few, mate.
3: And what about you?
6: I like the Dolphins. I like the Dolphins there. Izzy Katoa, like you said, he's back. The players will be refreshed. Look out, it'll be a big one for the Dolphins.
3: All right,
6: tonight.
3: Triple M NRL, thank you, guys. 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It's been very cold in our hometown of Sydney. And McDonald's, when the footy's on and you can't miss a moment, get Macca's delivered for a 99-cent delivery fee. 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Who has to fire for the Dolphins, Woodsy?
6: I think there's the man that you just said, actually. Izzy Katoa, he's been out with a wrist injury the last few weeks. Good to see him get back a bit earlier than what he was scheduled to get back on the field. And they've just lacked that direction since he's been out. And, you know, like Grubby said, the massive 66-point flogging at the hands of the Sharks. And, you know, no Origin players backing up or no outside backs. It's a huge game for Katoa to steer around for the Dolphins tonight, boys.
3: What about you, Red Bull keys to success? 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
7: Well, they got embarrassed at home last week against the Titans, so they need a fire as a team. But, you know, Atkinson's been dropped. I'm looking for Cole Flanagan to take a bit of control. But I love this young pack. When this young pack go well, I feel the Dragons go well. Sprinkle in a little bit of Jacob Little into that, and I feel that's where they need to play it. But, look, I think it's going to be a very tough night for them, boys.
3: Okay, so Fiane won't play. Sully comes back in jumper number 18. And Lycan King Tongia starts, as Grubby was saying, and that will push Daniel Atkinson back to the bench. And obviously for the Dolphins now, Izzy Katoa starts in jump at number 22, pushing Brad Schneider back to the bench as well. We are just about to get underway here. And as I say, either way, this is going to be history for the Dolphins, because you would suggest they are going to make the finals this year in, I believe, their fourth season of the NRL. So it's wonderful. It's going to be wonderful to see that particular Brisbane side in the final series. Such an exciting time, rugby league. One new side coming in next year and one the year after, and Triple M will be a part of it.
6: What about you, mate? How are you feeling for this game, brother? You look a little bit tired tonight, mate. You dropped a couple F-bombs throughout the week, mate. You ready to rock and roll with the big boys tonight?
3: I dropped one F-bomb.
7: Yeah. Is that true? I heard it was a rumour.
3: And I am absolutely not tired at all.
6: Oh, you're tired?
3: This is what they call, what does my wife call that? You're gaslighting.
6: I'm gaslighting.
3: You're gaslighting me. So do not gaslight me. Don't gaslight me, don't searchlight me, torchlight me, don't light me in any way.
6: What about strip search you?
3: You don't even do that, all right?
6: I can't get past those nipples before I reach the body.
3: Let's keep the, we're tuning into Wollongong through these nipples now.
6: We've also got the Super League from England.
3: And now, great kickoff from the Dolphins, forcing the Dragons almost back into the in-goal area. It'll be played to Cook. And then it comes across now. Ooh. And this is the guy, another one of the late replacements into the side in the front row there, Pasifiki Tonga. Flegler involved in the tackle. They're about 21 metres their own side of the halfway line. Cook is there again. Here is Couchman. And Couchman's going to be brought down by Farnworth. Five his own side of the halfway on tackle four. Then it's Cook. Then it's Ryan Couchman. And he's going to be brought down. Izzy Katoa involved in that tackle. Not a bad crowd on hand at Wollongong. I mean, you could expect a few more, but it's a very good crowd on the hill. All things considered, their team is coming last. Selwyn Cobbo has it for the Dolphins. David Riccio is on the sideline for Bob Jane. Let's go to David.
8: Yeah, good evening, Maroon. As you said, not a bad crowd. It is the earlier fixture on a Friday night. Still a fair few seats at both the northern and southern ends of the ground. But look, as far as the breeze is concerned, it is a little bit noticeable behind St. George Illawarra's back in this first half. And that'll be important, Maroon, because it's Kyle Flanagan that will need to step up with the kicking game in the absence and dropping of Daniel Atkinson. Atkinson was dominating the long kicks, and that'll be Kyle Flanagan's role tonight. Hugely important game for the Dolphins. They just have to win it.
3: Marshall King, and then it comes across to Katoa, I beg your pardon. Late inclusion. What inclusion for the Dolphins. Then back for Nikarima, and that's a big high bomb on tackle five, taken by Bostock on the full. It'll be a changeover. But, Woodsy mentioned Cody Nikarima. What a get. What a get for St. George Illawarra. Next year, Connor Watson off the transit lounge for 1 year. And then, look, they have attracted some good names. If they can stay fit, they'll do a lot better next year. Although I have a bet with Nathan Hindmarsh, a car detail. I say they won't make the eight next year, and Hindmarsh says they will make the eight next year. This is Gutherson. He'll play it to Cook. Then back to the centre it comes to Ryan Couchman. Over the halfway goes Ryan. 2.5 minutes gone, nil all on the Triple M Beacon Trade scoreboard. Cook again, right side Flanagan. Straight up the middle goes one of the Couchman boys, and he's about 11 metres inside the Dolphins end of the field. Then Cook, then back there for Lycan King Tongia. That's a high, deep bomb. And up goes Asako to take it beautifully and brought down 3 metres out. 3 minutes gone, nil all on the Beacon Trade scoreboard. Dummy half is Izzy Katoa. Then it went across to Bostock, playing, well, one of the grounds he would have played at as a young fella growing up, playing his footy in the south of Wollongong, southern suburbs of Wollongong. Bostock, and really has kicked on as his sister, who's playing NRLW for the Dragons. Now, this is Selwyn Cobbo, and at the play, the ball, almost to the halfway line. And that is going to be Marshall King playing at the Cody Nikarima. Then across to Izzy Katoa from inside the 40. Straight down the middle, bounces up, taken beautifully by Gutherson. And Gutherson comes back, gets a pass away to Sloan. And 3.5 gone, nil all.
6: Yeah, good start for both sides. Here, Maroon just going set for set with each other. A lot of ball in play, not even a set restart yet. It's what we thought we'd get from both these side. Dragons, they like to compete high. Not too fancy with the ball, but just going through their paces.
3: So up toward the halfway line, and it'll be Egan who plays it, and then for Ryan Couchman, who starts the game in the number 13 jersey at lock. Then Cook goes right side. Flanagan has it now. Back in field, Pasifiki Tonga, who's brought down by Morgan Knowles, about 15 metres inside Dolphins end on tackle 5. There's the kick from Flanagan. Swirling round up there. Comes down and taken by Selwyn Cobbo. So still nil all, 4 gone on the Beacon Trade scoreboard. Short side for Headlights' Herbie Farnworth. But he won't get past the great Moses Sully. He'll get up and play it back.
7: Interesting style, difference in styles. And, you know, as Woodsy said, the Dragons just like to compete, get through their sets. But for the Dolphins, they've already had 2 cracks, and you can definitely see it from Katoa. He went down a short side with a little block shape. So Katoa's going to be on tonight, boys. I can feel it.
3: So then we'll go left and Knowles, then Nikarima, then flick back, a beautiful ball back to Nikarima. He's got the hammer on the inside, and Tabuai Fido will run away and bring this around to almost under the post. Well, he had options left and right, but it was a beautiful flick pass, which we'll see on the Triple M Harvey Norman replay. But it's only taken him 5 minutes, and the Dolphins are in.
6: Well, Grubby just said control, but it was the opposite half. There's a nice little play out the back, which found Nikarima, who hit a short ball for Lemu. That just, what about the flick pass, fellas? He's going down to the ground, pops it back up to a great support player, Nikarima, who did pass him, but wrapped around. And then there's a 2-on-1 with a fullback. And who's the man that gets it? Hemisone, Tabio Fido, Grubby.
7: Oh, and you know, he was just cruising up. He was literally cruising. But you know what, boys? That's nearly unstoppable. Mate, I'll be honest with you. You come into a game, Woodsy, your edge defence, you all want to be on. They hit short. You do not a bad job, but it's literally a flick pass.
6: Oh.
7: And then off the back of it, you get this guy, the hammer, that just support plays the norm for him week in, week out, Woodsy. But what a start from the Dolphins. And they do this, don't they? They chip away, they hit short, they hit short, they play out the back. They're just a brilliant attacking side.
6: What about how hard that flick pass? He was going down, he sort of flick passed behind his back, and then Nikarima was in the perfect spot. Geez, they're a good side, the Dolphins.
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8: The Dolphins just exposing the new man in this Dragons lineup on that right side, Moses Suli. He was left all hands up. Absolutely no clue as far as what was going on there. In, outstanding from Lemu. Lemu, beautiful flick. But what about Hammer, fellas? Maroon, you know what it reminded me of? It reminded me of you just cruising up in the EJ Holden. 3 on the tree, dropping it back into the second gear, just cruising. The younger listeners wouldn't have a clue what we're talking about with 3 on the tree, Maroon.
3: Yeah, mate, I preferred the EH with the 179, with the 179 engine.
7: Is that the Mustang? No.
3: No, I don't have a Mustang. I don't drive.
6: You drive a white Mustang.
3: I don't drive a white Mustang, all right? There's enough drama about where I park it and how I park it in this building that we work at. It's played to Marshall King. It comes across now to Flegler. 0457 10 1049. Keep those texts coming in. Marshall King, Nikarima, Conley Lemuelu again. Tenny's own side of the halfway line. Dolphins 6, Dragons nil. And then Marshall King. And then for Morgan Knowles once again at the halfway line. He'll play it on tackle 5. Across now, Izzy Katoa. Oh, gee, there's some power on that kick. And it comes down and Sloan takes it beautifully. And he's brought down about 22 metres out from his own line. What a start for the Dolphins. As Val Holmes is caught and brought back. And I tell you what, you Dragons fans, though, they really have recruited well for next season. First penalty goes to the St. George Illawarra side.
6: They're taking a quick tap.
3: Damien Cook, but he's called him back. He's called him back. Toby Couchman was in front of Damien Cook. So the beach sprinter from Helensburgh gets called back.
7: Two old boys. Cook and Gutho made a break. I don't know if they would have made it.
3: Yeah.
6: Well, one would have.
7: But no, very much needed there for the Dragons. As you said, Maroon, the Dolphins, they're looking good. They're looking like they're in a mood. And you know, it's just the effect of Katoa. It just gives them that bit of confidence in attack, and I think it's a flowing effect into their defence.
3: Righto, so Dragons, fine touch. Not a big kick, about 15 their own side of the halfway still. Val Holmes taps it. And then it goes across now for Pasifiki Tonga. And he will get up and play it to Cook at dummy half. To the right side. And this will be Toby Couchman, who's stopped by Flegler on tackle two. Cook again, then back to the centre. Lycan King Tongi got it away to Gutherson. Brought down by Izzy Katoa. Played quickly to Cook. Cook darts out a dummy half and is met there by Knowles and Flegler. Tackle four. They've got a lot to play for tonight here, the Dolphins. Remember, they're just 2 points out of the four. Flanagan, Gutherson, Gutherson, Sully. It bounced up for set 2-2. Then I think it was knocked on. It was. So it was knocked on Dragons. A Dolphins player tried to scoop it up, and if he did, he was away, but it was a knock on.
6: Just watching the Dragons at the moment, the halves are trying to play real direct in the line, but the Dolphins' defense, Grubby, they're just reading it and just jamming out the back, and the person catching the ball.

0: Woods, hard Woodsy, because sometimes, you know, halves, they'll mix it up. So some weeks, if I felt I could get someone, I'd go. And some weeks, I'd hold back. So they're probably just still adapting to what's going on in this game. But you are right. They're going to have to get a bit more depth if they're jamming and just get that pass going.
1: So still 6-0 Dolphins lead the Dragons. Bostock has it. But Pacific Itonga has him with the help of Couchman. He brings him down. He'll get up and play it on tackle two. Marshall King is there. Back toward the centre for Finifuliaki, another ex-Cowboys player in this Dolphins side. Played to Marshall King. Then it went across to Knowles. Knowles to Katoa. Katoa got it to Nikarima. And Cody's knocked that on. So that'll be a simple error and a St. George Illawarra ball with 10 minutes gone. 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A simple knock on from Cody Nikarima.
2: Very lucky there. Knocked on. It was 3-on-2 out the back. They got some great... When the Dolphins shift, we talk about playing direct. What Nikarima and Katoa do really well, you said it then, Grubby, they work on their depth. They know that Katoa's going to be straight. The lead runner on the outside is going to really hold up the defence, but then Nikarima's got that beautiful depth at the back, which just creates the extra number on the outside.
1: So here's Moses Sully, and he'll get up and play it to Cook. Cook will get it to Flanagan. Flanagan will show it and then get it away to Ryan Couchman. They're 32 metres out. This is probably as close as they've been, the Dragons, with 10 gone. Cook is there now. Then it comes to Lycan King Tongia. Back inside this Couchman being Toby Couchman. 21 metres out on tackle two. And again, Cook to the dummy half. Right side now. Then it goes to Flanagan. Straightens things up. Pass comes back inside. And this is Dylan Egan. 10 metres out from the Dolphins line. Now, Ryan Couchman. Lycan King Tongia. Gutherson. Quick hands. Val Himes gets caught by Asako. And stopped 10 metres out. And that will be tackle four. So out of dummy half crook again. And then a King Tongia. Last play. About 2 metres out from the Dolphins line. Right side. It'll go to Flanagan. Now numbers. Gutherson. Set to two. Goes over in the corner. So that's fantastic. Dragons strike back. Set to two in the corner. And it's 6-4 kick to come.
0: Yeah, well, you heard Woodsy say push, and I feel the Dragons missed an opportunity. Damien Cook got out of dummy half, got it to King Tongia, and there was an opportunity, but they made him pay on fifth tackle. We called it, just get a bit more depth, boys, and it was a beautiful pass out the back. Flanagan digs in to Gutho and tips it on to Setu too, and that's better. They learn. They know that they're putting a bit of pressure on, especially on trial line. You know that centres are going to jam most of the time. So some nice play there from the Dragons learning on the run, Woodsy.
2: Yeah, they look good there. I thought when they shifted to the left side of the field, Val Holmes just needed to catch pass, and he probably puts his winger in the corner, but he held it. He played the percentage, and then two plays later, like you said, Grubby, the depth was just a little bit, probably a metre behind, which gave Gutho that opportunity to just catch, suck the winger in, just pass and find him unmarked man on the outside.
1: 9 tries for the year for Setu 2 on the Beacon Trade scoreboard. And that's, of course, a Choice Hotel stat. 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Dolphins lead the Dragons. I think the Dragons fans would just absolutely love to be a nuisance to some of these top sides going into the last 5 or 6 weeks of the season. 70% Pertec kick predictor. On-field drama, yes please. Worksite drama, no thank you. Pertec drama resistant since 1980. And now here comes Val Holmes. 5 in from touch. And no good, he's missed it. So the Dolphins lead the Dragons 6-4 as Triple M rocks the footy.
3: With a little ambition, you can go anywhere. And Ampol will help you get there too. Because with a full tank of fuel, a quick EV charge and snacks on the go, you can go from A to anywhere. Ampol, Australia's own.
4: Guys, I came here tonight hoping to see a Dragons side showing that same spirit we saw over in New Zealand. Went so close to beating the Warriors. Over in Auckland, there was a tough, gritty Dragon side that showed so much hope. And then last week against the Titans, they just went flat like a balloon that had run out of air. Really important to hit back tonight. It's 6-4, and it was important try because I'm just wondering, and maybe Grubby and Woodsy can talk with this, just that locker room chat when they're starting to look over their shoulders about so much talk about future here. Oh, as dear. The Dolphins maroon.

0: up with a one-on-one strip.
1: Thank you, David. Yeah, that's a Mick Delivery well-played moment. Headlights Herbie Farnworth, one-on-one strip.
2: It was a good run, too, from Sully, but just too smart from Herbie Farnworth.
1: Immediately putting the Redcliffe Dolphins on the attack. 10 metres out from the Dragons' line. Dolphins lead 6-4. The dummy half, Marshall King, goes left, and it ends up with Katoa, then Nikarima, then Farnworth again. A beautiful tackle from Moses Sully. 9 metres out and a couple in from touch. Tackle 4 is Nikarima again, then Katoa, and then fragile Frankie Molo is brought down 5 metres out. Last play for the Dolphins. Marshall King left again. Izzy Katua. Numbers out here. Herbie Farnworth.
2: Ooh,
1: and
2: he
1: over
2: out?
1: Goes Cobbo. I think he was out, boys. I think Selwood had a
2: he
1: foot
2: knows.
1: Out.
2: He knows too. Look, he's not celebrating, boys.
1: Yeah.
3: Looked awkward.
2: It did look really awkward. But Moses, so they come down his left edge. Moses always slips as he's come up and make a defensive read. And then the Dragons just couldn't get across in the numbers. But we've got to look at the replay. It looked like his left foot hits the touchline, but it came off of Moses Sully, one-on-one rake too. Huge play from Herbie Farnworth. But, yeah, we've got to check the touchline here, Grubby.
3: Yeah, it's a nice play. It's a simple block play. As you said, Moses Sully, he falls over. He actually came up with a really nice read. He went after Farnworth earlier on in the set. He's actually started really well. But as we see here on the Harvey Norman replay, early pass here to Cobbo. He finishes these 99 times out of 100.
2: Oh, he's done it.
1: Oh, he has.
3: Oh, how does he?
1: How has he not gone into touch there?
2: Well,
1: I
2: arm.
1: Think that's a
2: he's
1: try.
2: Arm. He's
3: I
2: arm.
3: Think, I think, no.
1: I what? Think the point of the ball is down.
2: Ooh, that's a...
3: What?
2: If it's simultaneous, they've gone up with the try.
3: You reckon it's down there? Because his arm's up there. That view we get there, but the one after, it's simultaneous.
2: Jesus.
3: Well, if it's down there, it's a try.
2: Here we go, boys.
1: I don't know how he kept his foot in. I really don't. No, I think
3: they're going to give this out.
2: I think it's out, yeah.
3: What do you reckon?
2: It's not a hut. You can't say it's guaranteed the ball's down or the elbow's down first. So they've got to go up. The referee's given it a try.
3: I'm
2: happy with either way here.
3: Yeah.
2: Because they've gone up with a try, I'm happy with the try.
1: See, the front on suggests the point of the ball.
2: Oh, maybe not.
1: Oh, okay.
2: Is that conclusive enough to take off him, boys?
3: Nah. Oh, I'm not annoyed.
2: I'm with you. I don't think so.
1: So Harvey Norman,
4: the ball is up
1: replay.
4: The stage. It is down at the same time that the elbow is touching goal. This ball is on the ground simultaneous with touching goal. We have a decision.
1: All right, so that's not going to be a try.
2: No.
1: That is not going to be a try.
5: Just white call.
1: Harvey Norman. 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
3: I was just going to say, like, we can argue both ways there, boys, yeah. But they've got to come up with a call. So, you know what? If they come up with a call. We can't 100%.
2: I love the bagging, but they've made the right decision there.
3: Yeah. We'll bag him next
2: I'll tell you who'll be happy. Moses Sully, boys. He lost the one-on-one race. He slipped over the defensive line, and luckily, Cobbo put his elbow on the touchline.
1: Expert comments, Seabus Super, Aaron Woods, Grubby Reynolds, Seabus Super. And now Toby Couchman. Seabus Super, build your something the smart way. So the ball is cooked. Then Gutherson. Gutherson travels inside Dolphins territory. He's only 32 metres out. They survive the Dragons. Cook to dummy half. Right side now, Kyle Flanagan. The kick is high. Not terribly deep. Up goes Cobbo. Had his legs taken from under him.
2: I'd challenge it. That's okay, in my opinion. It looked like Setu 2 was looking at the ball the whole time and he wanted to make a play at it.
3: You just can't take him out of the air, though, like, before he...
2: But the thing is, he's jumped over the top of 2.
3: I just feel he's...
2: Look at 2. He's never had... He didn't know where Cobbo was.
3: This is a penalty, I reckon. They will give a penalty.
1: I think so.
3: Ooh. I know what you're saying, though. Sometimes when they take their eyes off it, but I just feel...
2: They brace themselves for the... He didn't even see the contact coming.
3: But I think it's on the onus is on the attacker.
2: You're right.
3: The defender's legs can't do that without getting an opportunity.
1: So we have a look at that on the Harvey Norman replay. Dolphins get a penalty. Judging by what we've seen this year, I think it was always going to be a penalty. Marshall King and Flegler. Dolphins 6, St. George Illawarra 4 on the Triple M... scoreboard there, brought to you thanks to our good mates at Beacon Trade. Nikarima, Herbie Farnworth comes back in field, but he's taken by Pacific Tonga. and brought down just inside St. George Illawarra territory on tackle three. Marshall King, Knowles to Katoa. Katoa gets it away to the hammer. The hammer can't get it rid of Val Holmes, and the white jumpers bring him down. 35 metres out on tackle four. With 16 minutes gone in the first half of this game, Izzy Katoa. Here's our man, Fragile Frankie Molo. Haven't seen a lot of him tonight. And he's brought down about 29 metres out on tackle five. He'll get up and play it. Marshall King. And then Katoa from 30 out on tackle five. Up she goes. Taken on the full by Bostock. Bostock keeps it alive. And eventually brought down 5 metres out. 10 points for effort to Bostock. Jack Bostock. Change over Dragons ball.
3: Yeah, he's such an aerial threat, isn't he, Bostock? Such a target there for Nikarima and Katoa, and the Dragons are going to have to do such a good job on him, and it's so hard these days, you know, to compete for those balls. When you've got a guy so good in the air and he's so elite, it's just very, very hard to compete. So let's look for the Dolphins to go back there all night.
1: 0457101049. Anonymous. Anonymous from Ride says, "Hi, Maroon. Just thought you might be interested to know Josh Reynolds refers to his wife as Possum Baby." Hang on, I'll come back to that. Here's Cook.
2: Possum Baby,
1: to the halfway line. Then, I don't know. Then here's Gutherson over the halfway line. Then he offloads now. And it ends up with Stewart. And Stewart's going to be brought down inside Dolphins territory. And still 6-4. The Dolphins lead the Dragons. Played to Cook. Back it goes now for Flanagan. That's a high, long kick taken by Asako. 10 out from his own line. And then brought down 20 metres out. He'll get up and play it back. Of course, Asako leaving the club.
2: I want to get back to the Possum Baby. What's doing?
1: Well, I mean, really, Anonymous, whoever you are, that's not my business why he calls his wife Possum Baby. But I will say, Woodsy, that is creepy.
2: That is very creepy.
1: That is creepy. Here we go now, Hammer, and the referee's seen a forward pass.
3: Would you like a reply?
1: Well, I'm just thinking a possum is a little furry thing, yeah, all pricks on the outside. I don't know why.
2: No, we just ask, like, we want to know why he calls that.
3: They're cute. They're cute. Like, you know what I mean?
1: So you do call a possum baby?
3: I do, yeah. Anonymous.
1: Possum Anonymous.
3: Anonymous is right.
1: Oh, yeah, okay. I wonder who he is.
2: It could be a she.
3: His name, Robert. Robert Reynolds.
2: Oh, yeah. Robert Reynolds. Yes, he is.
1: Roberto, your father. Yes.
3: No, it's been in the phone from when we first dated.
1: Possum
3: should
1: baby.
3: Change it probably now. She's my wife, hey.
1: No, I think it's lovely. If that's what you, I mean, I could think of nicer things to call my wife, but if you're happy with it and she's happy with it, here's Couchman, and then it goes back to Pacifici Tonga, and we're going to have King Tongi and Pacifici Tongi. That's not going to confuse me. Cook, Flanagan, Gutherson. Gutherson goes inside the red zone, but still Dolphins 6 leads St. George Illawarra 4. And 19 minutes gone in this game. Quick tap, Damien Cook. This time the referee says play on.
2: They weren't 10.
1: And Damien Cook falls over the line.
2: Ooh.
1: And Marshall King just gets a hand under there to stop him.
0: Tackle one. Just go, Damien, we're playing the ball.
1: Now, I just want to tell our producer something, Jeffrey Dahmer. My program, my notes say the referee is Ziggy Adamski, but that's not him. Ball is played, comes back across to Flanagan, then it goes to Ryan Couchman. Couchman is brought down 5 metres out and will play it. That's a B-grade copy. Played there to Cook, then it goes to Flanagan. Here we go, King Tongia. And Stewart is bashed down in good defence by the Dolphins. Play the ball is quick. It's Cook again. He got the ball away. And Pacifici Tonga is brought down millimetres out from the Dolphins line on tackle four. Cook says, "I'll go on my own." He's going to have a good game today. The little fella, Damo Cook, is held up. He's held up. And they'll go back to the 10-metre line. Dolphins 6 and George Illawarra 4. I mean, this young referee, he's got the same moustache as
2: Ziggy's the touchy, actually. He was on the touch judge.
1: Okay, so they've made a mistake here on our program. Have they? Yes, they have. Okay. Never mind. Flanagan, and then Gutherson, and then Holmes. He finds his winger, Sloan, and Sloan goes over in the corner. So the Dragons take the lead in this game after 20 minutes. Well, this is encouraging. Great signs for the big red V.
2: Yeah, you're right, Maroon. Every time they've come down this end, they've looked dangerous with their shifts. And it's great effort from Clint Gutherson. He comes from the open, which is the long side of the field, to switch straight to the short side and create the extra number. I think he swings out the back of young Hamish Stewart, And what it does is it just creates that extra number. Sorry, it's Kyle Flanagan, and just gives an overlap, and it's just nice, simple hands. Good catch pass. Val Holmes sucks into Sarko on the wing and just gets to the Tyrell Sloan on the outside.
3: Yeah, as you said, Woodsy, great identification there from Kyle Flanagan, but even better from Guthrie, because he was even further on the other side. Yep. They've both swung from the open to the short side. They realised that the Dolphins' right edge was short for numbers, and then they just played nice and square. Hey, you've got to give it to them tonight. The Dragons are playing really nice and square. Now they've got their depth on. They're looking really, really good. A nice block shape here. Gutho out the back. Really gets him wrong. And beautiful out ball there to Valentine Holmes. On to Sloan. Beautiful try.
1: Thank you, Possum Baby.
2: Yeah, really good, because they identified that Hemiso was in the line as well, Grubby, so he couldn't double defend and chase down the inside down the corner when Sloan had a free run. So that's great work from the halves of the Dragons.
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6: Of course, boys, Tyrell Sloan is one of three Dragons on his way to the English Super League off to Castleford with Damien Cook and Matty Finney, who was actually dropped tonight for Moses Suli. Maroon, we have a debutant as far as the referee is concerned. His name is Kieran Irons. Kieran Irons on debut as an NRL referee.
1: Kieran's done NRLW. I knew I'd seen him somewhere. Good young fella too. Good luck tonight. And now, thank you very much for Bob Jane T-Marts. That's David Riccio on the sideline. Played then to Cook, and then the pass goes across to Ryan Couchman. And that's tackle three. Then Cook at dummy half again. Then back toward the middle they come, but the defence is good there from Finifuiaki. Played then across for Gutherson, and the veteran brings it up toward the halfway line. Game 2-5-1 for Gutho tonight too. King Gutho gets up and plays it. Looks at the referee. Tackle five. There's the kick from Flanagan. Downfield it goes. Taken by Selwyn Cobbo. And here comes Selwyn. But by G at Woodsy, the Dragons have shown what they can do in the last 10 minutes.
2: Yeah, it's amazing what points does for your confidence for the side, especially when they were slow in it coming into this game. They've just boosted up. They're like, the level of their line speed now defensively, they're flying out of the line. It's just great to see, because the Dragons, if they can attack well, we know their defence is always going to be there. So that's what puts pressure on them. It's good to see.
1: 0457101049. More texts coming in as Morgan Knowles goes to the halfway line, just inside Dragons territory. Played then to Marshall King. It goes across now for Izzy Katoa. That kick is very deep. And will be taken by Sloan just in the field of play. Runs across field, meets defenders, and there's a few fresh players out there. Plath is out there. Tommy Gilbert's out there too. Now the St. George Illawarra Dragons run it out from their own end. 0457101049. It's anonymous again. He says, Woodsy, what do you call your wife?
2: Bub.
1: Bub, it's nice. Nice.
2: And, or boss.
1: Yeah, boss is good.
2: Or baby maker.
1: Oh. Okay, well, you've got a few there.
3: Good at that.
2: Priggers at the moment.
1: Back in field for...
3: There's an anonymous judgment. Think I should change the animal, maybe.
1: Mate, I
3: just
1: would...
3: Just because we're married now, like, into, like, tiger babies.
1: I would say anonymous could mind his own business. What do you call your wife? That's not his business. There's the kick from deep inside the 40.
2: If anonymous is Robbie Reynolds, he knows my bub.
1: He knows your...
2: He knows Sarah, my wife.
1: Does he? How does Robbie Reynolds know your wife?
2: Sarah grew up with Grubby.
1: Now the ball comes back across to Bostock. Bostock gets away from one, and then Bostock got a beautiful pass away. Selwyn Cobbo charged onto it. Gutherson chases. Gutherson misses. Oh, five-star try. Selwyn Cobbo. Absolutely nothing. The Dolphins level it up with a wonderful try to Selwyn Cobbo.
3: Oh, as we were talking about people's names, we know this bloke's names. What a season he's had. Origin, unbelievable. This is a gutsy line here. very, very tough line. Short pass. Bostock drifts across field. And then you go bang. Selwyn, it's a beautiful one. I love this. He pins the ears back. Gutho probably had every opportunity to get him, but Cobbo says, not this year. Gutho, too big, too strong, Woodsy. That is just a really, really tough line.
2: Oh, don't you love outside backs just linking up with each other? Because you knew that Bostock was just going to have a simple carry, but he darted across field. He sort of drifted a little bit, and the recognition of Cobbo to notice that he's coming across, there could be a little opportunity here, but as you said, that is one of the toughest lines to run. Such a short ball, and he knows he either catches it, makes a line break, or he catches it and gets smashed. But what he did, he caught it, pinned his ears back, and gets try time, baby.
1: Yeah, it's been a wonderful career move, Selwyn Cobbo to the Dolphins. But a beautiful ball from Bostock, as the boys said. 10 all on the Triple M Beacon Trade scoreboard. 14 minutes left in the first half. Triple M NRL, as always, thanks to Ream Hot Water. 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Birdsett kick predictor loves the guy. Here comes Jermaine. 10 in from touch. Well, I would have thought he'd have kicked that one, but no. 10 all as Triple M rocks the footy.
5: Nothing lifts like a cat from United Forklifts. Still on special for just $29,990 while stocks last. Lift your game with a cat from Australian-owned United Forklifts.
6: Oh, how good was that, fellas? 9 tries in his past 7 games. Selwyn Cobbo, which is, we've got some speedsters out there tonight. Tabuai Fadeau, Asako. The work from Bostock then was sensational. But Cobbo, absolutely sublime hitting that hole. Fellas, I suppose only all the Dragons fans are asking, does Scott Drinkwater make that covering tackle? Because that's what they need to look forward to next year.
2: I think he'll be looking for the intercept.
1: 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Marshall King up to the short side. And getting up to play it back now is Bostock, a dummy half Marshall King. Then the hammer. And then it comes across now for Donoghue. To the halfway line, Max Plath, I beg your pardon. Then Marshall King, out of dummy half, right then left, met by Ryan Couchman, and brought down on tackle five. It's been a good set for the Dolphins. I need a big kick on the end of it. It's tackle five now, Plath. Katoa from 30 metres out, coming down. Gutherson reaches for the sky. It's a Mick delivery, well-played moment for the veteran. And we are still locked up at 10 all, 0457 101049. Anonymous, now this palooka wants to know, David Riccio, what you call your wife.
6: COO, CEO, all of the above. Chief Financial Officer, all of those. Hey, just quickly, Toby Couchman, guys, has left the field for St George Illawarra. He's head up the tunnel for a HIA assessment, Toby Couchman.
1: Alan Gahu is the man out there. And that's Ryan Couchman now, Tenny's own side of the halfway line. 10 all, Beacon Trade scoreboard, been a good game. Cook short side, picks up Flanagan for the kick on tackle five, and it's taken by the hammer. 18 out from his own try line, and he's brought down. So Toby Couchman at HIA.
2: Robbie, come out there and end the Dragons. They just simple one out, just complete. I know they want to play the percentages, but when they're attacking the try line, they look so dangerous when they've moved the ball tonight.
3: Yeah, well, and what do they got to lose?
2: Yeah,
3: you know what I mean? Like, I get it. You got to get into the game, and you got to earn doing that. Woodsy, but they've earned it now. It's 10 all. They're actually in the game. They were on top for a period there, but it's like they don't know how to lead, you know, and they sort of go back into their shells. But oh, that's a great call. Shifted a little bit. Give it a bit early ball to Sully. He's looked good when he's had the ball.
1: And tackle count restarts for the Dolphins. Now Donoghue is out there. This is the hammer inside the red zone. Drops one under for Bostock. And now the Dolphins starting to look dangerous. Oh, Ryan Couchman. Is this a one-on-one strip from Ryan? No, Bostock still has it.
2: It's going to be a penalty. Bostock's taken off him.
1: Okay.
3: I don't think you ever strip this, but
2: I'm with you.
3: I challenge
1: this. Referee Kieran Irons, NRL debut, gives a penalty to the Dragons.
3: What did he say? You can't challenge?
1: That's what he said.
3: But why?
2: Trying to hear what he's got. No, but you know what? The refs made the decision, boys.
3: Oh, yeah, but this is...
2: Well, so I think what he said is that he said that it's Couchman's ball, and then he's rated after the play the ball. Can you...
1: But why can't he challenge it? That's the question.
2: Because the play is dead. So the play the ball, he scored held,
3: yep.
2: And then he's rated after the play the ball. So it's not like it's in the play, even if he does... Yeah.
3: But I just never thought he raked it.
2: But the referee said it was Dragon's ball.
3: And then you have to let go. Yeah, got you.
1: Expert comments, C-Bus Super.
2: But I'm with you. I don't think he ever lost the ball.
1: Played then to Cook. And now it goes across Flanagan. Right side then Gutherson. Moses Sully back in first grade. 29 metres out from the Dolphins' line. 10 all, 10 to go in the first half. Now it comes across Flanagan. Is taken beautifully by the defence of young Donoghue, who drove him back about 31 metres out. Then Cook again. And then for Lycan King Tongia. At the play the ball, it will go. Oh, Kyle juggles it. Gets a pass away to Gula. Gula gets it to Gutherson on tackle five. It's not a bad kick in the end, but Asako is back there to clean it up. And then he'll be met by Stewart, who tries to drive him back into the in-goal area, but he's unsuccessful. So we've got one of the Couchmans in for an HIA, and that brings on the old Turkish cowboy, the big fella, Emre Gula. Now Selwyn Cobbo is taken by Josh Kerr.
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1: Radioactive man is out there. Josh Kerr, that was high. Radioactive man on Herb Farnworth. And, of course, it was Josh Kerr's father who told us when Josh was a kid, he used to make him sleep in the bedroom with a microwave because he thought it would make him grow quicker. And it seems like Joshy Kerr's got a massive big head, like a big square head. So it certainly worked on his head.
2: He's a big unit.
1: Oh, he's a big lad.
2: Massive.
1: He's a big experiment.
2: He's a funny unit, too.
1: Is that right?
2: He's one of those teammates you love to have. I just pay him effort. I just get him in my roster just for team culture.
3: Yeah.
2: Wouldn't care how he played.
3: You know who I spoke to today?
1: Yes. No.
3: An ex Gold Coast identity.
1: Who? Which one?
3: Don.
1: Anthony Don.
2: Oh,
1: how's he going up there?
3: Oh, he's going great.
1: Love the Don.
3: Loves a punt.
1: Does he really?
3: But yeah, remind me what he's to call the Gold Coast identity.
1: Yeah, colourful Gold Coast identity, Tony Don. What a legend. The Grafton Ghost, some people call him. Now Donoghue, and then Izzy Katoa, and then Finifuiaki. And Finifuiaki will be playing at 30 metres out. Still 10-all on the Beacon Trade scoreboard. This is Donoghue, and then Katoa. He got the pass away to Conley Lemuelu, who's brought down 15 metres out, and he'll get up and play it back. Out of dummy half. Cody Nikarima went to pass it to... his winger, Selwyn Cobbo. And you know what? We've found Ziggy Adamski. He's over there on the sideline with his fake moustache that he bought at the Easter show in 1982.
3: Yeah, not the play there from Nikarima. He'd like that one back, but loved him taking the short side. Isn't it amazing when Kurt Donoghue comes on with
2: the junkyard dog?
3: But you've also got Nikarima and Katoa that play so square, but then when you throw him to the mix, you add another one in there, it's so hard to defend when he comes on.
1: So 10 points all, 7 left in the first half. Cook, and then we'll go across to Gutherson. Numbers out there left side. Val Holmes over the halfway line. Bostoff doesn't miss and brings him down 15 metres inside Dolphins territory. Then it's played to Sloan. Then it goes to Lycan King Tongia. Flanagan shifts right across to that right side of the field. And it ends up with Halangahu, who's brought down about 30 metres out on tackle five. Last play, Cook. King Tongia's kick goes up. I don't know who's back there. Asako takes it with no pressure whatsoever. And then Sloan drags him down, 5 out from his own line. Played to the hammer and given to Bostock.
2: They've got to be good here, Dragons. They can't give the penalty away like they did last set because it was play four. They were 15 metres off their own trial on the Dolphins. That's the way they're going to build pressure.
1: So 18 out, here's the hammer, and it'll be met by Halangahu. They have really held their own in the first half of this game, the Dragons. Only those 2 wins this year. And look at that as we speak. Donoghue goes right through. He's got to get around the fullback. He does. He's still going. He's over the 30, but he doesn't have any support. and he's brought down 19 metres out, so he'll get up and play it back. Plath goes to the hammer, then it goes to Izzy Katoa, Nikarima, Herbie Farnworth away from one and two, and flicks a pass back, and they go over for a try, and that will be Crazy Ray Stone going in for the Dolphins, and all of a sudden they lead by 14 points to 10.
3: Well, we spoke about him a couple of minutes ago, Kurt Donoghue, what he adds to this attack. But this is unbelievable. Sure feet, bang, gets Damien Cook. That's pretty poor effort, to be completely honest. But he wasn't done there. Shimmy, shimmy, good through the Gutho. I thought he was going to go again here. This poor cover from the Dragons. Someone tackling, but just nice and calm here, coast to coast. Katoa links up with Nikarima. They do well, the Dragons. But you've got to make that tackle. Three or four of them miss Farnworth on the inside, and then he pops it to Ray Stone. But it's just the calmness of the Dolphins. They don't panic. They're playing over the advantage line. They understand. Get it to our weapons on the edges, and Herbie Farnworth will do the rest, Woodsy.
2: Oh, you're right, Grubby. They've just got so many strike weapons. That's why they are calm, Grubby. They're used to these situations. But it comes down to defensive. The Dragons play four back-to-back sets. First one, they give a penalty away, invite it back down their end. The second one, it's a poor miss on the junkyard dog in Donoghue. You've got to be better than that.
1: Okay, Jermaine Asako, 90%, and he's kicked it. So, Beacon Trade scoreboard, Dolphins 16, Dragons 10. Let's go down to you, David.
6: Yeah, Maroon, I think Dean Young at halftime is going to be talking to his Dragons more about their midfield defence. All three tries have come straight through the middle of the field. They're clocking off, and whether it's a connection or relationship change due to the changes within the team, but ultimately it's a decision on attitude on the individual. They're being busted up through the middle as opposed to down on their goal line. They're defending okay, but in the middle of the field, they need to tighten up, Saints.
1: Good on you, David. Thank you very much. And just looking at those completion rates, Dolphins 11 of 16. Choice Hotel stats. Gee, they've got to pull their socks up there.
2: Dolphins. They're running into a big wind here as well, as Dave Ricco said on the sideline. So every point's going to matter for the Dragons.
1: Yeah, and that they're running toward the Port Kembla end. The Cleary brothers' sock is almost fully erect, if I can say that. Full of wind and facing toward. Away from Port Kembla.
2: Well, you said worse last night, so I suppose you get away with it.
1: Well, I think you need to get your mind out of the gutter.
2: What do you mean?
1: Well, I meant as in the windsock is completely full of wind and standing.
2: Oh, okay.
1: Standing solid. At the play the ball, Plath. And then it goes to Connolly Lemuelu. Tackle four, in fact. Nikarima, his headlights Herbie Farnworth, coming and zigging and zagging and pulling it down 10 metres inside Dragons territory. Tackle five, says our referee, Mr. Irons. Here we go now, Izzy Katoa from 40 out. That's a high kick, it's coming down. And Sloan takes it on the full. No change, Dolphins 16, Dragons 10. On the Beacon Trade scoreboard, Beacon Trade looking after tradies. This is set 2-2. He scored a try for the Dragons earlier on. Now Gutherson, the veteran, brings it forward. He's going to be met by Crazy Ray Stone and stopped just near his own try line. Then at the play of the ball, it'll come across to the right side of the field there where Stewart has it for the Dragons. Cook now can't get away from Bostock, who does well to bring him down. So they're about 25 their own side of the halfway line and going nowhere. Back now for Flanagan on tackle five. This one will bounce up. And here's the hammer in a bit of broken field. But he's met by a wall of white jumpers. And Josh Kerr is one of them with the help of Helen Gahu. 2.5 minutes left in the first half. Selwyn Cobbo now. 39 metres out on tackle two. At the play the ball, Plath. And then for Tommy Gilbert. And Gilbert's going to play it for the Redcliffe Dolphins. They'll go left. Nikarima to the line. Herbie Farnworth. Selwyn Cobbo on the wing.
2: Good tackle from Gutho.
1: Gutho just got him head on. Just sort of collision, a head on collision. Tackle four. Nikarima has it. Now we go across for. Well, it actually comes toward the centre. Then Crazy Ray Stone is brought down. On tackle five, he's about 11 metres out. Last play, Donoghue, quick hands, the hammer. Bostock, away from one, away from two. A beautiful pass back to Donoghue. Then it went to Asako. Then they shift back to the middle. Oh. This is beautiful. Now it's with Katoa. And then it goes to Nikarima. Lemuelu. And then somehow they throw it over the sideline. So it was good till it wasn't.
2: But even then, Grubby, you caught it before. How patient are the Dolphins in those sort of expansive plays? The offloads are coming everywhere. The players just react to the situation that they're in.
3: And that's trust.
2: Yep.
3: Yeah, they trust each other. They trust the right men are going to get the ball. And when they get that, they're going to take the right option. Some wingers will throw a massive long pass and then the guy will get smashed. But it is such a good team to watch because they obviously all understand how they play and they know their role so well. So when they're on, Woodsy.
1: So I've got 1 minute left in the first half here. I mean, if the Dragons can go in at 16-10... that'll be a good thing, I think. Played to Cook. King Tongia. Here's Val Holmes. Tackle count restarts. Beautiful Wollongong enjoying their football tonight in the breeze. Cook there. And then Gula. And then Flanagan. Then Gutherson. And then Setutu. Puts a little step on. And he's taken just over the halfway line. And that is second tackle. Cook again. Then it'll come across now for Egan. Egan is brought down. Then he'll play it. Josh Kerr has it. Radioactive man is brought down 35 metres out. Play number four. And a dummy half Cook, short side. And the kick from Flanagan. Flanagan kicks it to the in-goal. And the hammer is there. And he's driven over the sideline. But that should be enough to see the end of the first half here. Not a bad game of footy. And the Dragons... done it, made a few mistakes, but I'll tell you what, they're hanging in there. The experts will comment more on that. 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
9: Happy Friday, Coasties. Wild Road a little bit busy through Tumbiyumbi off Tumbi Road. The M1 smooth sailing over the Hawkesbury River Bridge into Brabrunga. Same goes heading up to Morisset. Look out for a little bit of traffic at the Doilo on the Pacific Highway. Looking good on the entrance road from Erina all the way up to the entrance. 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That's the latest traffic on the Central Coast's 107.7 Triple M.
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26: Welcome back, Triple M NRL, right up and down the east coast of Australia, wherever you might be listening in this great old rugby league world. You might be listening via the Listener app, which we love, or on Triple M. At halftime, Dolphins 16, lead St. George Illawarra 10. Woodsy, you mentioned to the grub at halftime, you know, these Dolphins are going to have a massive breeze behind them in the second half.
2: Yeah, they are, and they've gone in halftime 16-10 up, so there's a huge lead for them to take going into the halftime. They've come up with a couple of errors. They've probably looked back at themselves and go, we could be better in that situation. They've probably just done what they've had to do tonight, Grubby. Like, yep. They haven't been too expansive, but the Dragons, they've come here they've come to play tonight, but in saying that, I think this win's going to be a huge advantage for the Dolphins this second half.
3: Yeah, I agree, Woodsy. The Dolphins have been okay. 12 from 18, they wouldn't be happy with that. They'd like to complete a bit more because if they probably complete 15 from 18, they've probably scored two more tries.
2: Yep.
3: So they'll switch into gear in this second half. And for the Dragons, they just got to hang in there. Just with their attack, I just feel when they play from really, really wide, it's overs. A lot of their players like to run overs. But whenever they played from the post and played nice and square and direct, we've seen that try when Flanagan and Gutho both swept the same side. So maybe at halftime, the attacking coach, have a yarn to him about, you know, attacking from that 50 or post, we like to call it, and they might get some more joy. But they're hanging in there, but I just think the Dolphins are set to go off, boys.
26: Okay, they need to get those completion rates up. 12 of 18 for the Dolphins, 19 of 21 for the St. George Illawarra Dragons. The only run meters that really stand out is Selly Cobbo, who ran about 70 meters to score a try. He's on 129 at the moment. Penalties 3-2 to the Dragons. 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It's half time at Wynn Stadium, Wollongong. The Dolphins lead the Dragons 16-10 as Triple M rocks the footy.
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26: All right, what's something that's all high performance? 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
0: Happy Friday, Coasties. Wild Road a little bit busy through Tumbiumbi off Tumbi Road. The M1 smooth sailing over the Hawkesbury River Bridge into Warrumbunga. Same goes heading up to Morisset. Look out for a little bit of traffic at the Doilo on the Pacific Highway. Looking good on the entrance road from Erina all the way up to the entrance. 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That's the latest traffic on the Central Coast's 107.7 Triple M.
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4: Knowles, then Nikarima, then flicked back, a beautiful ball back to Nikarima. He's got the hammer on the inside, and Tapuai Fidao will run away and bring this around to almost under the post. Well, he had options left and right. Right side, it'll go to Flanagan, now numbers. Gutherson, Setu 2, goes over in the corner. So that's fantastic. Dragons strike back. Flanagan, and then Gutherson, and then Holmes. He finds his winger, Sloane, and Sloane goes over in the corner. So the Dragons take the lead in this game after 20 minutes. Now the ball comes back across to Bostock. Bostock gets away from one, and then Bostock
3: got a beautiful pass away. Selwyn Cobbo charged onto it. Gutherson chases. Gutherson misses. Oh, five-star try. Selwyn Cobbo out of absolutely nothing. Black goes to the hammer. Then it goes to Uzi Katoa. Nikarima. Herbie Farnworth away from one and two. And flicks a pass back. And they go over for a try. And that will be Crazy Ray Stone going in for the Dolphins. Dolphins 16, Dragons 10 as Triple M rocks the footy.
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5: You know, I'm a bit of a weirdo, Maroon.
4: Yeah,
5: and I
4: do
5: pick
4: know
5: up
4: you're
5: weird
4: more
5: things,
4: than a bit
5: don't
4: of a
5: I?
4: Weirdo, yeah.
5: How good are Grubby's forearms looking? Look at the veins just popping up. Mate, you are in phenomenal shape, big fella.
4: Yeah,
5: look at
4: you
5: the,
4: are.
5: Look, how good, mate.
4: What have you been doing?
5: Mate, you are looking
6: with my forearms.
5: Fitness.
4: With Possum Baby, your beautiful wife.
6: He's got big forearms. Oh, thanks, Aaron.
4: You've been playing a bit of paddle.
6: Paddle, yeah. That's why I've got my
5: Is that how you get the big arms?
6: My paddle shoes on today.
5: Oh, oh yes.
6: I forgot to wear shoes. But they sort of fit in a bit. But no, it's nice of you to acknowledge
5: mate,
6: that,
5: you're
6: Sharon.
5: Great.
4: Okay. We're underway again. So just calm down if you could. Would
5: sorry,
4: you?
5: Guys.
4: Just calm down a little
6: he gets
4: bit.
6: A bit jealous if
5: I
6: you
5: know.
6: Don't speak about
4: it. I know
6: him.
4: He's attractive, but that's, you know, we don't need to do it. Donate a whole half of football.
5: Sorry, mate.
4: No, that's okay.
5: You're looking good too, Maroon.
4: Well, that's more like
5: take one more button down, please.
4: That's more like
6: actually, it's too many.
5: There's too many buttons up.
4: Here's Crazy Ray Stone. Dolphins 16, St. George Illawarra 10. Triton Raider scoreboard this half. And this bloke is Connolly Lemuelu. And Flanagan's got hold of him like he wants to make love. Let's go of him, Tenny's own side of the halfway line. Then back for Izzy Katoa to kick it down for Gutherson. And Gutho brings it back. And Toby Couchman. We'll get some news on Toby Couchman with David Riccio on the sideline for Bob Jane. David.
7: Yeah, unfortunately for the Dragons, Toby Couchman, he has been ruled out. He failed. He was originally diagnosed as a Cat 2 head knock. But he failed his assessment, guys. So he's out of this game, Toby Couchman. It's a significant blow to their forward rotation. For the Dragons, he plays good minutes and has certainly been one of their stronger performers, but Toby Couchman ruled out. Look, Dean Young spoke about what we spoke about. It's that D-line through the middle of the field. He said, boys, you've got to make the decision, and you just can't stand there and make the opposition and let the opposition walk straight through you. But as far as Christian Wolfe is concerned for the Dolphins, look, relatively pleased. He said, these St. George Illawarra Dragons will fight. They will fight. They're not going away this season. Keep the foot on the throat. Just quickly, guys, news out of the next game. Melbourne Storm, a blow here. Jerome Hughes has been ruled out.
6: Ooh.
7: Jerome Hughes is out for the Storm. Hayden Watson, a young fella, will make his debut in the halfback position. Hayden Watson.
4: Wow, that's no Jerome Hughes, David. No, obviously, Munster. No Harry Grant.
7: Correct.
4: Gee, that's a...
5: It's a good time to get him, especially when if you win, you go into the top eight.
4: Yeah.
5: The Bulldogs.
4: And the Doggies have really come good. Five of their last six have won. They just sort of crept away. As a little mistake there from Tommy Gilbert at the play the ball will give the Dragons back. And hello to everybody listening through 104.5 Triple M Brisbane, a great radio station, part of Brisbane. And good to have them on board when the Dolphins and the Broncos play. But a simple mistake there at dummy half from Tommy Gilbert.
5: Well, there's nothing worse in the world when you do that. You know, you're trying to play a little bit too quick. Your toes just knock the ball forward. You try to look at the ref and go, ref, come on, mate. They were in the ruck there.
6: Yeah, you're not wrong. I didn't get many big play the balls ever, would you? But they just showed Jacob Little on the screen. And another guy you mentioned, Woodsy, at halftime is Luciano Leilua.
5: They need him out there.
6: I think they need those two guys if the Dragons are going to stay in this game.
5: Oh, that's a sit-in.
4: Well, Jermaine Asako had hold of Val Holmes' arm, and Val Holmes could not possibly get to the ball. But referee Iron said the pass was forward anyway, but Dragons will get a penalty.
5: Well, I don't know if that's a forward pass. If it's a forward pass, why isn't it a forward pass?
4: Yeah. Yes,
5: you know what I'm saying?
4: Yeah,
5: like,
4: I do. Because it happened before the...
5: Happened before he was taken out.
4: Yeah. Referee Irons on debut tonight. He's got the same moustache as Ziggy, although he's just a little bit of bum fluff. Ziggy's is the real thing. 15 metres out from the Dolphins' line. Dolphins lead 16-10. Cook and then Emre Gula, the Turkish cowboy. He's brought down 15 metres out from the Dolphins' line. Played to Cook, left side now. Kingtongia got the ball away to Halangahu, and Halangahu is going to be brought down about 2 metres out with the veteran Damien Cook. Gets it to Josh Kerr. He puts it down. It's picked up by Fitafuiaki. And the red team, the Redcliffe Dolphins, have the ball.
6: This is just where the Dragons are at the moment, like, and where they get it wrong. So they should have played out the back to play before. They had him shot on the right edge of the Dolphins. And then they come back, and Damien Cook overplays to try and hit short because he knows they should have got him. When you don't get him, it's okay. You've got to come back, set up again, and go again. It's just, yeah, poor footy there from the Saints.
4: Now here is Herbie Farnworth. Nice little late offload to Cody Nikarima. And Nikarima tries to just put Lemuelo through a hole. But he's stopped by Egan, 90's own side of the halfway line. This is Donahue. He flicks one out the back door. Bostock into St. George Illawarra territory. But still 16-10, the Dolphins lead. Then it's played. Then it comes across now. Donahue, Nikarima left side, the hammer. And then Herbie Farnworth gets out of a tackle. Wow. Offloads, batted back. This will be six more. It's picked up then by Selly Cobbo. Cobbo's brought down 25 metres out. One gets the feeling it's just going to stick this half for the Dolphins. Here's Herbie Farnworth. Comes across to the centre. Tries to link with somebody. Caught by Halangahu and Cook and brought down. Only 11 metres out from the St. George Illawarra Dragons line. Dummy half is Plath. Plath will go right. And Katoa. And then for Fitafuiaki all the way to the line. And stopped. Just a millimetre short. He'll get up and play it on tackle three. Plath again, then for Donahue, then for Katoa, throws a little dummy, gets it away to Nikarima, who's brought down 3 metres out from St. George Illawarra's line. Plath will go from dummy half, tries to reach out, last tackle, he's right on the line, says referee Irons. Nikarima, long pass back to the centre, it ends up with Izzy Katoa. Oh, it's been intercepted. It's been intercepted by Val Holmes. Holmes is away. He's going to need support, Val. He throws a forward pass to Setu. Oh. It was forward. It was clumsy. It was just an awful way to end something that looked very spectacular when he took the intercept.
5: There was no need to do that. It was an intercept. He was on about the... He just went over halfway. He's done all the hard work. You don't even need to score that play. Just take the tackle. He had Setu looming up. Jeez, it's dead set. back to his NFL days. It was almost a Hail Mary grubby.
6: Oh, he thought he was back in New York.
5: Oh.
6: Tom Brady would have been proud of that one, but you're right. Take the tackle and just go again. But this is what happens when you're desperate. You feel you need to score on every play. Whereas the Dolphins are the total opposite. They wait, they can't, they're calm. They know their time will come, but yeah, great play from Holmes to take the intercept, but then just should have went down with the ball.
4: Expert comments. Seabus Super, build you something the smart way. Expert comments from Josh Reynolds and Aaron Woods.
7: Tony.
4: And we're going to get a penalty. Tommy Gilbert gets up and Emre Gula, and they're hissing at each other and mouthing swear words, and might have even said something about each other's wives there by the looks of it.
6: Oh, wow. Doesn't he own a kebab shop?
7: He does.
6: I think he said that his garlic sauce was off.
7: There's a bit of an elbow here.
4: Is that right? He owns a kebab shop.
6: I'm pretty sure.
4: Okay.
6: Could have made that up. I know. Is that it?
4: He's a Turkish.
6: His dad does. His dad does.
4: They make spectacular kebabs. There's a Turkish kebab shop in Mascot. Spectacular. Tommy Gilbert.
6: Oh, that's an elbow there. That's a bad one.
7: It's a double elbow. They both do one each.
4: So, anyway, the Dolphins get the penalty out of it, says young referee Irons. Ball is tapped by Bostock, Tabuai Fido, Izzy Katoa, and then Tommy Gilbert. Dolphins 16, Dragons 10 on the Mitsubishi Triton Raider scoreboard. Plath is the dummy half. To the left side, Nikarima. Left again, quick hands from Farnworth to Cobbo. And Cobbo is met by Halangahu, who does well to stop him. And it's a tackle too. They're very deep to the right side now, the Dolphins. Farnworth, Nikarima, Connolly Lemuelu. Right on the 10-metre line, right on the attack, are the Dolphins in fifth place at the moment and wanting more. Donahue, Katoa, lovely, lovely little pass away. Finafuiaki has brought

0: And Cobbo is met by Halangahu, who does well to stop him. And it's a tackle too. They're very deep to the right side now, the Dolphins. Farnworth, Nikarima, Connolly Lemuelu, right on the 10-metre line, right on the attack, are the Dolphins in fifth place at the moment and wanting more. Donoghue, Katoa, lovely, lovely little pass away. Finafuiaki is brought down. High contact on Finafuiaki means the Dolphins a penalty. And maybe here, boys, do they just go for the goal and just put themselves 8 points out?
1: Oh, I was wondering where the high contact comes. Gutho wasn't in the picture, but no, they'll attack here. They'll back their attack. Especially on trial, and you would
2: calm them down. Yeah, you got a big win, mind. Get 8 points.
1: There's a bit going on, isn't there?
2: Yeah, there's a bit happening.
1: Yeah.
0: Anyway, they have taken the tap. So Tommy Gilbert, 3 metres out. Again, it's Gouler and Gilbert. Now the ball is with Donoghue. Donoghue is going to be brought down right in front of the post and about 2 metres out. Plath goes right side. Katoa drops one under. And it's going to be Finafuiaki who is brought down in a Malachi crunch. 1 metre out. Then it's played. Then it comes across Donoghue again. Katoa. Quick hands. Nikarima. Farnworth. Cobbo. Well, he's dropped the ball. I don't know why he cut back inside there, boys. I thought he only had to dive over in the corner.
1: Well, we were talking about him at the start, how good he is and how he usually finishes them. But, hey, boy, credit with credit to you. The Dragons' scramble in the last couple of sets has been good. And I'm going to say it. Emre Gula, good on you, mate. He's not standing for, you know, what's been happening to the Dragons, getting rolled and rolled. He's gone after a few of the Dolphins' pack and a few of his teammates, you know, have got on board. And that is really good scramble there in the corner, Woodsy.
2: He's really lifted him. That's why I thought maybe take the two, because you said there's a bit happening in the game. The Dolphins, they're losing their head a little bit. Dragons are sort of building, and each time they hold them out, they're lifting, and they're creating their own momentum now.
1: Well, they want to scrap the Dragons, yep, don't they? They want to scrap.
2: They want a dogfight.
1: Whereas the Dolphins, you know, want a clean game. So, good effort from the Saints.
0: Keep them coming in on 0457 10 1049, the text. 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Now, we've done 10 minutes of this second half. Little is out there. Egan has it for St. George Illawarra. They're not done yet. They're in this game. They're getting better. Little goes right side from inside the 40. Flanagan kicks it, but the hammer is there to take it on the full 10 out from his own line. Immediately gets a pass away to Jermaine Asako. Asako almost through. He's signed with someone else next.
2: Melbourne Storm.
0: Melbourne, that's right. And he'll get up and play it back to Tabu Ifindo. And then Bostock.
2: Well, you think about their back five next year. You're going to have Coates, who's missed the whole season, Bronson Cherry, and Jermaine Asako. Wow.
0: Now, this is Finafuiaki. Of course, the next game, Melbourne and the Dogs. Donoghue, Katoa, Nikarima. Oh, he couldn't get the ball away to Herb Farnworth. Plays it to Farnworth now, inside the foot 30. Then Donoghue, then straight up the middle goes Crazy Ray Stone. And he's brought down 15 metres out on tackle 5 right in front of the post. Left side, Plath, Nikarima, left again, Farnworth. Somehow they just keep mucking that left side up when they almost score a try.
2: All he had to do was pass. It was a catch pass play out the back. Moses Sully sunk in on the lead. And it was 2-on-1. And Herbie Farnworth, who passed early the set before, but then didn't do it this time, Grubb.
1: It's just beautiful play there from Nikarima, though. And this is what the Dragons are going to want. Last tackle. For him to have, you know, the ability to recognise that there's a short side raid, plays nice and square into the line, opens up space for his centre, and as you said, Farnworth doesn't get it right. A relieving penalty here for the Dragons.
2: And they needed that, Grubby, because they were going nowhere that set. The Dolphins, they're in complete control here. The Dragons, when they're putting the kick down, they've got the win, they're kicking into the wind, but their kick chase needs to be good here. They're just making breaks off the kick return.
0: Okay, so the Dragons get a well-relieved penalty. They are still in this one. They are still in it. Last place, 2 wins for the season. Oh, Egan's dropped that ball on the first play straight off the penalty. And the ball is played. Well, that is such a big error. That is such a mistake. Off the back of defending.
1: Was that the junkyard dog at his finest, Woodsy?
2: He loved

0: That was a grand special. Pitch went woo into the face of Egan as he dropped the ball.
1: Poor Egan.
2: I feel sorry for him.
1: Oh.
3: Fitifuyaki plays at Plath. Donoghue, Crazy Ray Stone. 13 gone second half, Dolphins 16, Dragons 10. Plath again, right side now for the hammer, and then drops one under for Jackie Bostock, who's just about at the red zone. He'll get up and play it back. The tackle count restarts again. Plath goes right side. Then up the middle comes Tommy Gilbert, and again he runs into Emre Gula. 15 metres out on tackle one. Plath, Donoghue, left again. Izzy Katoa, Herb Farnworth. Out the back door it goes, Donoghue. Across there for Gilbert, who tries to straighten up. But the Dragons just hang in there. They're hanging in there. Tackle two. This is Donoghue. Now it's Katoa. Now it's Numbers. Now it comes out to Cobbo on the wing. And Selwyn Cobbo goes over for his second try of the evening. Selly Cobbo puts the Dolphins out to 20-10.
0: Well, they're bound to get that result, boys. The Dragons keep turning the ball over, especially play one from a tap. It's that left edge, the attacking side for Dolphins, right it defensively for the Dragons. They just don't know how to handle this shape at the moment. Figueroa gets on the outside of Kyle Flanagan. Just puts Moses Sully in two minds. Do I come in? Do I try help cover Kyle Flanagan? Do I stay out? He come in to try help. And this time, Herbie Farnworth sums it up perfectly. Early border combo on the outside and slices through, Grub.
4: Well, you mentioned it, Woodsy. It's the combination that they can't stop, and it's Donoghue to Katoa to Nikarima, and not many teams in the NRL could stop that combination. They all play nice and square. They all dig into the line, but they all understand what the other guy's doing, and that's why they are one of the best half combinations in the NRL. And as you said, that combination of Cobbo and Farnworth, they rarely get it wrong. And when you have that many tackles on the opposition's try line, Maroon,
1: yep,
4: you're usually going to score in this day and age.
3: 61% Pertec kick predictor. 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For 24/7 national service, search Pertec Asako. As the boys just said, Melbourne bound next season. Jermaine Asako, been a wonderful player across all these southeast Queensland clubs over the last 10 years or so.
4: Brilliant goal kicker too, isn't he?
3: Yeah, I mean, how important is that, Grubby?
4: Massive.
3: Now that you've said that, you'll have put the moz on him 100%. Here he comes from the sideline, and it's nice and straight, and right over it goes. So it's now the Dolphins 22 over St George Illawarra 10. Our man on the sideline for Bob Jane is David Riccio.
5: Yeah, Maroon, just a weight of possession, wasn't it, for the Dolphins? They had to crack this St George Illawarra side that have been turning up on their goal line. Their goal line defence has been pretty good through tonight. As I said, it's through the middle of the field that's been done. But simple numbers game there. A change here for Dean Young. He's brought Loco Pacifici Tonga back into the action. One of the real finds this season, the young forward. Remembering he was quite disgruntled halfway through this year. Loco Pacifica Tonga wanted out of the club.
3: Yeah.
5: But now he finds himself with the starting front row position back into the action.
3: Thank you very much, David. 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Here is Jermaine Asako. 16 gone second half. And this man is Crazy Ray Stone. And he's about 25 his own side of the halfway line on tackle four. Now Donoghue. And then Izzy Katoa. Absolutely cleaned up by Setu Tu. A beautiful Mick delivery, well played moment. He hit him with everything. And there's the kick on tackle five. Sloan is down there to pick it off, 10 out from his own line. Terrell Sloan is met by Bostock, who tried to shove him over the sideline. He'll play it there. It'll come back in field to Val Holmes. Play number two. And then again, this will be Stewart. Look, you know, we do speak about it a lot on Triple M NRL, but they really do have a number of good recruits coming here, Dragons, next year. Metcalf, of course, and Connor Watson will have a year there. Now Cody Nikarima and Drinkwater.
0: Keon Kolomatangi.
3: Kolomatangi, yeah. Flanagan, Gutherson, Sully. Sully is brought down 29 metres out. So if they can score here, they stay in the game. It's tackle five, Gutherson. Then for Flanagan from 30 metres out, up it goes. Swirling down, and the hammer takes it beautifully. And so Dolphins 22, St George Illawarra 10.
1: It's just a nothing kick, really. That wasn't a grubby. It was just a put the bomb up. Hopefully our chasers get down there and contest. The chasers couldn't even get there. Hammer was just untouched.
4: Yeah, he's got to, you know, at least put it a little bit shorter so they can contest, or put it in the corner and then you can go to work on them. But it's tough, the kicking game of the Dragons. I feel both of them not natural kickers and they just sort of do their best at times, really.
3: Now, Izzy Katoa on play number four. And then the hammer. And the other thing too, boys, is with the Dolphins, you know, we feared the worst with Izzy Katoa. And he's back out there.
1: How good is it to see him return early as well? I think it was due out around 25 or 26. Huge effort for him to get back on the field for his teammates.
3: Gutherson will play it. And out of dummy half, it comes across to set to two, which always makes me want to say check 1-2.
4: Get you two.
3: Played then to Jacob Little. And then for the big fella, Moses Sully. Tackle three. Ream Hot Water. In with Triple M since day one. We love him. Egan. Flanagan. Flanagan got it away to Couchman. Then it came across to Lycan King Tongia, who got dacked as he tried to go through. Left side, this will be Flanagan again. Then to Gutherson, who is brought down. And then at the play the ball. Crowd don't like something. Little goes short side. Flanagan fell home.
1: Offside. Accidental offside.
3: The kick wasn't accidental on. Offside. Accidental offside. Yeah, crazy Ray Stone.
2: And then just Ray. Do a ball scrum.
3: The referee irons in his first NRL game. We wish him the best. He's going good so far.
1: I tell you what, like, the Dragons, as much as they look like they're out, they're still competing hard, Grubby. It's just that last pass or last line that they've got. It's just that little bit of execution that they just lack, and what the good sides can do, they're just not quite there yet.
4: Mate, you're 100% right. The last pass class is the difference tonight.
1: Yeah.
4: Because the Dolphins have gone bang, bang, try in the corner, whereas the Dragons have created the opportunities, but it's that sort of centre pass to the winger that they can't get right.
3: Now, Dragons win the scrum. Flanagan to Val. Val Holmes. 5 metres out. Dolphins 22, Dragons 10. You Dragons fans, it's anybody's game still. It's Ryan Couchman. And Ryan Couchman's met by Plath and chopped down. 3 metres out from the Dolphins line. Gee, but you try and be nice. Little and Gula and Flanagan and then Egan. And Egan is brought down by Stone. 5 metres out from the Dolphins line on tackle three. Little again. Then it comes across to Flanagan. Throws a dummy. But he ran straight into Max Plath. And the two came together, and I think Max has come away with a blood nose. Then Little again, taken by Pasifiki Tonga. He did well to hold on to that. He'll get up and play it back on the last. Little, King Tongia, kick through, taken by Donoghue, and that will be a Dolphins ball. So then, Selwyn Cobbo, already two tries today for Selwyn. Not bad. 16 runs, 163 metres on the Choice Hotel Scouts. Bostock, tackle three. Played there for Marshall King. This will be Sarko. We'll get up and play it. Then out of dummy half, Marshall King again. Just their own side of the halfway line on tackle five. I'm going to come down to you very shortly, David Riccio. As it goes back, that kick is just the wrong side of the 40. Down it comes for Sloan, who does so well to take it. Down on the sideline for Bob Jane, David Riccio.
5: Yeah, just keeping an eye on Kurt Donoghue here. He's with the trainer, being taken from the field. Look, he's got some pretty heavy sternum padding going on, Donoghue. He's been like an axe out there tonight. But taken from the field, I'll go get an update on Kurt Donoghue. Into the action is Morgan Knowles.
3: All right, thank you very much, David. Now, this is Setu 2. Tackle 3. Little is there. And then back for Pasifiki Tonga. Tenny's own side of the halfway line. Left out of dummy half. Gutherson left again now. The ball goes from Lycan King Tongia across to Sloan. Sloan gets away from Bostock. Support on the inside. Stewart. Gutherson! Oh, what a wonderful try. Dragons. Beautiful support play. And the Dragons go over to really make this a contest.
4: Well, they're playing from that shorter part of the field, Woodsy, as we spoke about earlier, and they're actually playing some really nice footy when they get it right, and I'm pretty sure we're going to see here on the Harvey Norman Reid play a beautiful ball from King Tonga over the top, and it's just what they needed. Nice pass, Gutho. It's actually Gutho that goes in the line, and King Tonga over the top. Asako jams and speed. You cannot be taught speed, and Terrell Sloan, he gets it right, and a nice pass back on the inside to Gutho, but that was a beautiful little passage. He backed himself with the Harbour Bridge pass over the top. Sloan had a fair bit to do here, but that's why he's on the wing. He's a very, very fast man, Woodsy, and the Dragons are back in this one.
1: What I love about Grubby is I was watching the Dragons attack, and a lot of their shapes were block plays, just a lead and then someone behind it. And the Dolphins have been reading, and I was thinking maybe they do a tunnel ball to try hold that outside defender, because they're going to come in and they're going to get that person getting the ball straight at the back. But Logan Tonga, what he does is he recognises that they're coming and just throws the Harbour Bridge, as you said, over the top. Just a different variation to what they've been doing. And it stripped the Dolphins straight away. Great play from the young half.
3: So that is now Dolphins 22, St George Illawarra 14, kick to come. We're just looking at that on the replay. Upgrade your game day setup and save on selected TVs and electrical appliances at Harvey Norman. Harvey Norman. Love the NRL. Great supporters of the NRLW. Now, this is one from two tonight, Val Holmes. Coming in 90%. 90% per to kick predictor. And I think he's kicked it. Val, he has. Well, we got a game on our hands. 22 points to 16. St George trail the Redcliffe Dolphins. Remember, when the footy's on and you can't miss a moment, get Macca's delivered for a 99-cent delivery fee. You only do that if you've got the My Macca's app, which you probably have, just like you have the listener app, so you can listen to Triple M NRL wherever you go. This is Coxie, and Coxie is listening in Mackay.
1: Hey, Coxie!
3: Working away on his own car. Good on you, Coxie. Tell us what, let us know what sort of car
1: that is. Yeah, what type of cars he got?
3: We love cars.
1: Oh, I love my cars.
3: We love cars, very, very,
1: I love
3: very
1: my
3: much.
1: Utes.
3: You like your...
1: Mazda BT50.
3: Love it, beautiful.
1: My man Phil from Rockdale Mazda.
4: On your field.
3: And the ball is played to Little, and then it goes to the Turkish cowboy, Emre Gula. And then he'll play it to... Did you say he owns a kebab shop? Is that right?
4: His father does.
3: Okay. Where is it? Not the one in Mascot. That's a very good kebab shop.
1: I think it was near the Hume Highway, isn't it?
3: Okay.
1: Because the Canberra Raiders used to always get it before they got on the...
4: It is. It is.
1: Yeah.
4: It's near that pub on the main road there.
3: Oh, the Three Swallows.
4: No.
1: Not the Crossways?
4: No.
3: The Crossroads.
4: No, it's sort of near the airport a little bit. Roxia.
1: Oh, the Roxia.
3: Oh, that's a great pub, the Roxia. There's a kick, just their own side of the halfway line. I know that kebab shop. I think it's called Brothers Kebab.
4: Three Swallows.
3: That's out on the...
1: That's down at Bankstown,
3: yeah.
1: Brother.
3: Old mate owns that.
1: Arthur Lordy.
3: It's
1: one of the
3: Farnworth. St George 22, Dolphins, Dolphins 22, St George 6. The Hammer, and then for Jermaine Asako. But, you know, people go silly with the kebabs, the cheese and the sauce. And you don't need all that stuff on the kebab. The star of the kebab is the beef.
1: Yeah. I like the mixed kebab.
3: Yeah, I don't mind the old mixed bag. Now, Plath, then Asako, then Connolly Lemuelu. We should have a kebab podcast.
1: We should get the boys in.
3: Ball comes back across now for Izzy Katoa. Kicks that down for Sloan, who takes it on the full. And then at the play the ball, it'll go from Lycan King Tongia to Val Holmes. And he'll get up and play it to Lycan King Tongia once again. Then for Stewart. 14 and a half to go. Gutherson's got it. Goes back across now to Setu 2. And 2 is brought down his own side of the halfway line. Little Couchman. Well, this is tackle 5. Little. Then back for Flanagan. And then it'll be coming down for Selwyn Cobbo to take it on his own 20. And Selwyn has been very good tonight. He's had a wonderful year. Played then to the Hammer. And then for Jermaine Asako. 0457 10-1049. This is Boston up the ward halfway. Tenny's own side of the halfway line. Then the Hammer. 0457 10 1049. Luke from Dundas says, Maroon, I like to unwrap the kebab and eat the meat out of it and have the bread last. Here's Nicarima, left side Herbie Farnworth, tries to step inside Flanagan. And that's about 31 metres out, tackle four.
1: One of my mates is taking me, he goes, I like the snack pack, the kebab meat with chips.
3: Oh, that's a good idea.
1: With barbecue sauce on top.
3: I love bloody chips in this show.
1: Oh, how good's the chips?
3: Here's now Izzy Katoa.
4: Only 3,000 calories in the snack pack.
3: You've got to go easy with them. You've got to go easy with them.
1: Jim, I'll go for a double snack pack. Jeez.
3: Now the ball is played by Gutherson, and somehow they make a mess of the play the ball. Kyle has it. Kyle Flanagan, that is. Dolphins 22, St George 16. Then the ball is played to Gutherson, and then for Setu 2. Chips go with anything. Let's just leave it at that. Chips go with anything. You can have chips with anything. The ball is played by Egan, Little, Gutherson, and then Lycan King Tongi of Val Holmes in a bit of space. But chopped down by Bostock on tackle five. I tell you what, they've come to life. The red V, Lycan King Tongi, his kick goes down to the hammer. It's a Mick delivery, well-played moment. He takes it beautifully.
4: Macca's got best chips.
3: Macca's fries. Oh, it goes without saying.
1: With the sweet and sour sauce.
3: Oh, the mustard's good too.
1: Chucking chicken nuggies on top.
4: Mustard.
1: Who eats? Are you fatty?
4: That's a kiff for that.
3: What's that? Mustard's beautiful with chips.
1: Big Mac sauce.
3: Yeah, that's the one.
4: That's the one.
3: Moffy, who does the breakfast show.
1: In Coffs,
3: he's a very, very dear friend of mine. He says the podcast about the kebabs could be called The Good, The Kebab and The Ugly. Now, this is why Moffy's on the big bucks. Now the ball comes to Izzy Katoa. Then it goes to the hammer. Then it goes to Bostock. And if I know you, Moffy, you'll be back in the bloody MG, heading down the Pacific Highway into town of Coffs to get yourself a kebab. There's Izzy Katoa. That's a very high kick, Gutherson. He might have been buffered, but he comes down with the ball.
1: That's a huge take there, Grubber. Like, he was under pressure. They both went up for it. Gutherson and Hemmer, so Tabio Fadeau, they both come out of it with a little bit of a limp, but that was a big take that needed to be taken.
4: Boys, I feel the game's in the balance right now.
1: Oh, yeah.
4: I just feel the Saints, they're primed and ready to score. If they can get a repeat set or, you know, a penalty out of this, they're going to be in a real attacking zone.
3: Couchman, Lycan kick. Beautiful bat on from Gutherson to Val Holmes. That left side again. And it's been stopped by Izzy Katoa.
1: Knock back. Play on.
3: Knock back, says the referee. Katoa gets up and takes off now. Gets inside one. Gets the pass away to Finifuiaki. And now all of a sudden the Dolphins have field position. The fans have gone feral. They think it was a knock on. Platt. Flegler comes to the red zone. Ball down 20 metres out. And they need to keep coming left here, Woodsy. Plath gets up. That play the ball was too slow. Left side, Nicarima. Steps off the left, goes back right side, then straightens up. And he's brought down 15 metres out. Well, I don't know. I kind of feel like that might have been a knock-on, not a knock-back. Plath, and then it goes across to Morgan Knowles. We'll get you your two thoughts on it when we get a minute. Played the ball. It comes across Flegler. And in the end, he might have dropped that over the line. He might have dropped that on the line. Let's have a look at it. Did he get it down on the line or did he drop it? Let's have a listen to referee Irons.
6: Just confirm that his ground is short. He loses possession of the ball.
1: Boys, it could be the third knock on that set. And the second one for Flegler. He goes to the line. It's a big tackle from Pacifica Tonga. As he goes to reach down, I think it's Egan that comes past. He's short.
3: And then he drops it.
7: The ball was on the ground at this point with downward pressure. Just need to see if it's on the line at this point.
1: She's going to touch any white. Hang on.
3: That might be on the line, boys, by a couple of millimetres.
1: I think it's a try.
3: Does St George deserve better than this tonight? Yeah, I think that's going to be a try, boys.
7: There's downward pressure on the ball on the goal line. The ball is not lost. We have a decision.
3: That is a very clumsy try, but 4 points is 4 points. And Triple M Brisbane, you'll be happy to know.
1: There was a clear knock on in the play of the ball from Flegler. Two plays earlier than that.
4: This is okay. They're hardly done by here.
1: You've got to play the whistle, Grubby.
4: You've got to play the whistle, as you did with the Katoa knock-on. That is a possible knock-on. We're seeing it here on the Harvey Norman replay. Beautiful battle there from Gutho. Once again, this left edge looking really good, playing from the post.
3: Oh, that's a knock-on, boys.
1: It's a knock-back, bro.
3: Are you on? What are you on?
1: He's made a play and the ball's gone back. Like, watch where he touched.
4: Oh, I want to see it again. But this defence.
3: Well, I hope you're right.
1: You're right. He's coming from behind to make a tackle on Valentine Holmes. He sticks the mid out and knocks the ball back to his try line.
3: Well, I tell you what, if you say that, I believe you.
4: I've actually said they've had great scramble, the Saints. They've scrambled hard, but.
1: Yeah.
4: Your middle, it's your pride and glory, Woodsy. You played in there for your whole career. You cannot let someone like that go through the teeth there.
1: Not like that.
4: No way.
3: Anyway, it's a try. It's 26-16 Dolphins, 100% Pertec kick predictor, Jermaine Asako. And now it's 28 points to 16, 9 to go. Down to you, David, for Bob Jane. Team Arts.
5: Well, the locals aren't happy at all. They are restless, to say the least, as far as that decision from referee debutant Kieran Irons. Remembering too, fellas, it was 2 weeks ago over in Auckland that Dean Young and Damien Cook certainly vented their frustration about the way the match is officiated for teams down the bottom of the ladder, whether they're perceived in a different light to teams above them on the ladder. They feel as though they've certainly got the rough end of the stick there.
3: All right, David, well, that kickoff batted back, Dragons have it. But I say, Woodsy, you are the biggest footy nerd I know, and you say it wasn't a knock-on.
1: I'm happy with that. But 2 plays later, it was a knock-on to Flegler, so the Dragons have been hard done by.
3: All right, so this is now with the big fella Pacifici Tonga, who will play it to Little. Flanagan will get it away to Ryan Couchman. 28-16, 8.5 to go on the Triple M Mitsubishi Triton Raider scoreboard. Break new ground with the Triton Raider. Then it is played to Little. Then it is Flanagan. Then it is Lycan King Tongia, who's brought down by, Morgan Knowles, and Izzy Katoa just hung on. Tackle 4. We'll see it come across now for Flanagan. And then back toward the middle goes Moses Sully. Play number 5. I just think they're going to run out of time here, the Dragons. Little again. Then it comes across from Stewart. Little kick through, Lycan King Tongia. Grounded in the in goal. No, Jack Bostock got up and went again. And he might have got back into the field to play. No, referee Iron says it'll be a goal line dropout.
4: Yeah, really nice short kick there from King Tongia. Looked like they were going to run it on the last play. But puts a nice little depth kick. And it was a pretty good effort here from Bostock. Valentine Holmes sort of rolls off, falls off, but Gutho committed, hustling, and Dragons get the ball back.
3: Okay, 7 minutes and 25 seconds to go. Dolphins 28, St. George Illawarra 16. The dropout is long, 40 metres, taken by Flanagan, given to Ryan Couchman, 12 points the difference. And he'll get up and play it back to Jacob Little. Then it goes across for Pacifici Tonga. There we go. Tackle in the opposition 20. 25 times the Dolphins, 20 the Dragons on the Choice Hotel stats. Little is about 9 metres out on tackle 3. They need to score now to get back in this game. Played. It goes from Stewart to Lycan King Tongia, who got it away to Halangahu. He's going to try and reverse his way over the line. Don't go anywhere, Dragon supporters. This is not over. Little again. Stewart is there at first receiver. That was high. Marshall King got him high, and not a lot in it, but just high, and that'll be a Dragons penalty.
1: Yeah, you're right, Marine. There's not much in it. Just a little bit of a love tap on the melon. 6 minutes, 25 seconds left on the clock. They're down by 12. I like what Grubby says. They've got to just lay near the post, go the short side, because that's where they've had the success all night.
3: Okay. Harvey Norman replay shows it. By the way, upgrade your game day setup and save on selected TVs and electrical appliances at Harvey Norman. Jeremy Marshall King on report. Little. And then the ball is given across to the big fella, Pacifici Tonga. Then a long pass out of dummy half. Lycan King Tonga, Stewart Gutherson. Numbers left side, Sloan. And they scramble well to stop him. Bostock was there, and so too is Sarko. 6 to go. Now or never for the Dragons. Val Holmes. This is Halangahu. And he knocks it on. And he knocks it on. And he gets up whinging like as if the invisible man raked it out of his hands. Now this will be Jermaine Asako and Marshall King at dummy half. Marshall King, ooh, he almost got a pass away. They don't want to slacken off here, the Dragons, in defence. Knowles, look, they're already 40 metres out from their own line. The hammer to Nikarima, and then Herb Farnworth comes back up the middle. And headlights, Herbie is going to be taken by Ryan Couchman on tackle four. He just accidentally elbowed his own teammate in the chin. Max Plath goes over the halfway. Last tackle of the set, Dolphins. So Marshall King, and what a kick that is from Izzy Katoa. Gutherson takes it on the full and is brought down 12 metres out. So a lot of effort tonight from the Dragons, Grubby. They're not going to get the result.
4: Yeah, they're not going to. But just going back to that Helen Yahoo drop, he thought that he kicked it before it hit the ground, and then a Dolphins player held him back. Hence why he was, you know, scrambling for that penalty. But I don't know if I could have given him that one, Maroon.
3: I would agree with you. Kerr plays it. It ends up with Gutherson. Left side now, Logan Kintongia. Throws a dummy, 12 his own side of the halfway line. The Mitsubishi Triton Radar break new ground. This is Gutherson. Then it's Stewart. Then the pass wasn't on, but he got it away to Couchman. And then it ends up with Gutherson, but it's knocked back and then knocked on by a Dolphins player. And referee Irons comes in. And there's a challenge on here. Well, I think it's a simple Dolphins knock on.
2: Two for four. Yep, we've got a captain's challenge.
1: I'm with you, Maroon, but
2: the decision is a knock on.
1: Be interesting to see. They reckon Gutherson's touched the ball there. Just getting a replay now on the Hoping on replay. As we see, it goes to the line.
7: Ball is backwards here by Herbie. We're playing on.
1: That's okay. There's nothing wrong with that. Sloan tries to go through. I think it's Lemulelu. Does he knock the ball forward? Or does Sloan try to kick it?
3: Here it is here, Harvey Norman, replay. Oh, yeah, he doesn't touch that.
7: Sort of. There's no touch on that by the hands on Connolly there. It's not backwards by the Dragons.
3: Well, that won't be...
7: We're playing on to this point.
4: Play on.
1: Play on.
3: Play on.
4: Dolphins ball.
7: Cody Ikarima maintains possession at this point. The referee blows his whistle. This is a mutual infringement. We'll be restarting the game with the Dolphins play the ball. No tackles.
3: Okay, so that was Connolly Lemuel, who never touched the ball. The Dolphins will now have the ball. 12 points the difference, 4 minutes to go. And then the boys can enjoy the Ream hot water. For the hottest of hot, hot water you've ever seen.
4: I love that song.
3: You and your beautiful wife, Possum Baby. If you got that, I've had that Ream hot water system delivered to your house. Just beautiful.
1: Was it the Maroon edition?
4: No, Flano.
3: No, not that important.
4: Flano put it in for us.
3: Yeah, Flano can fit them. I've had him just do a course.
1: Who's Shane
4: Flano.
1: He's a plumber by trade, yeah.
3: Yeah, he is. He's a plumber by trade. Not a good one, but he is a plumber by trade.
4: And he had to sing the song while installing it.
3: Is that right?
4: On the hot
3: Here's Katoa. The Possum Baby made that, said that, did she? Your lovely wife, Sian. Possum Baby, as we call her. Dolphins 28, St George Illawarra 16. Ryan Couchman. Radioactive man Josh Kerr, Tenny's own side of the halfway line, played to little.
1: Did it take Shane a long time to install it, Grubby?
4: Only 4 days, mate.
1: Jesus, I couldn't like predict a person with worse chat than Shane to be in their house for 4 days.
3: And played then to little. And then it went across. Oh, Josh Kerr's gone right through. He only needs support. Flanagan's there. He can't get the pass away. And I tell you what, if he could have, we would have had a very interesting final 3 minutes on our hands. The ball is played. Max Plath is offside from the dummy half from Marker. Referee Irons doesn't mind. Ball comes across now. Flanagan. A little ball away. Ryan Couchman reaches out and scores. They need to convert quickly. 2 minutes and 45 seconds to go. Oh, the Dragons are coming back, baby. Could this be the miracle of Wollongong?
1: Oh, it's a great effort there. The radioactive man slices straight through. He held the ball. He didn't try to chance his arm. It was the next play. Flanagan Cole goes at the line, plays nice and direct. The Dolphins' defence was all over the shop. The hit's nice and short to Ryan Couchman, who gets the try and quickly gets back in position to kick a goal.
4: Yeah, I love it. As you said, Woodsy, Josh Kerr straight through, but doesn't try and overplay. And then Flanagan over the advantage line, hits short, and the Dragons are back, boys.
3: Now, 99, Pertek, kick predictor. Val moves in. Oh, he's kicked it only just. 28-22. Let me come down to you on the sideline, David Riccio.
5: Yeah, 2.5 minutes remaining in this contest. The Dolphins out by a converted try. Sorry, only. Oh, hang on a second. I'm checking the scoreboard down here at Wynn Stadium. Telling a 2-point ball game. According to... No, it's not. It's 28-22. I'll get there eventually, boys.
3: Okay.
5: Hey, guys, just quickly, how important now is that knock-on call or not knock-on call going to be in the context of this game? 28 points to 22. Dolphins ahead, 2.5 remaining. I reckon Dean Young's going to have something to say about it post-match.
1: Did you think it was a knock-on, Doctor?
5: I did, mate. Yep.
3: You're talking about the Flegler knock-on, not the...
1: Oh, no, I'm asking about the Katoa one on the sideline.
5: No, okay. I thought Katoa was went forward, Woodsy. Okay. It was right in line with it down here on the touchline.
3: Ooh, the doctor. Well, either way, it's 28-22. Maybe they can force it to golden point. We've got 2 minutes and 23 seconds.
8: How's that windsock looking?
1: It's looking very erect, Grubby.
3: Yeah, it's not as erect as it was, I'll give you the tip.
1: Happens with age, doesn't it, Maroon?
3: Don't you worry about that, it certainly does.
1: Any red rockets around it?
3: Well, you know, mate, you... when you get a bit older, you just worry about... Just keep it for the weekend.
1: Okay.
3: Now...
1: Don't go off too early, they say.
3: Alan Gahu, yeah, you just want to bring it in, keep it in the shed through the week. Now this is coming across now to Couchman, Ryan Couchman. 28-22, 2 minutes left on the Triple M Mitsubishi Triton Raider scoreboard. Then it goes Little, then it goes Gutherson, then it goes Josh Kerr. Can the Dragons score again and convert and force us into extra time? The ball is played to Jacob Little. Jacob Little's gone right through. He had no support, and he's brought down 12 metres inside. Dolphins end on tackle 5. This is Flanagan. Up it goes. Last play. Kyle Flanagan. It's taken on the full, and it goes to Lycan King-Tongia. He fires a pass out to Val Holmes on the runaround. Halangahu has it. It's still play 5. He passes it to Gutherson. It's batted back. It's still alive. It's Sloan. Sloan picks it up. Sloan, they've lost 30 metres, though. It comes across to Sully. Sully's inside the 30. Inside the 20 is Sully. Still going, and he takes the tackle. And it's the last tackle, and it's a changeover. So, my friends...
1: Challenge.
3: That will be the ball game. What are they challenging, though?
2: Captain's challenge.
1: Jerry Marshall King.
2: The Dragons on tackle 5. The ruling is hand over here. They think there's a knock-on by the Dolphins early in the play.
1: So when Guthrie goes to knock the ball back, they reckon they were calling straight away. They thought Marshall King might have touched it.
3: Okay, Harvey Norman replay again.
1: It's a big challenge. Ooh, is he offside?
7: Just looking at Lycan King Tongia here and the player to his left.
8: He's on, isn't he, Woodsy?
1: Oh.
8: Close.
1: He's inside the 10, but... Or has he pulled himself out?
3: It comes down, Harvey Norman replay. Then it's batted back by a Dragons player.
1: Well, it doesn't affect the play, Grub.
8: He's got to still be with it inside the 10.
1: What's he checking? I don't know what he's checking there. But the people at
7: just
1: home...
7: looking at Hamish Stewart on the first kick chase here.
1: Yep. Hamish Stewart's...
8: He's three wide.
1: He's off too.
8: Is he? Yeah, he's off.
3: Oof. So Dragons players...
7: Hamish Stewart is required to have both feet behind
3: offside.
7: The kick.
3: Oh, the challenge won't... This will not go in Dragons' favour. Dolphins will have the ball. And dare I say, they just hold on to it.
7: Hamish Stewart takes active possession of the ball and is an offside player. The challenge by the Dragons will be retained as this is a prior breach to the challenge that they, or the incident they wanted to challenge.
3: All right. I mean, I don't know what he's talking about, and it sounds like he doesn't know what he's talking about either.
1: Because they'll challenge him to knock on.
3: Yeah.
1: They're still going to keep their challenge.
8: So they retain it. Game of inches, boys. So this is what you can't do.
1: I'd love to see if the Dolphins did knock the ball on, because it still would have been Dolphins' ball if they didn't.
3: And in the end... Whatever gibberish Woodsy's talking, it's the Dolphins' ball. And you should get a job in the bunker.
1: No, what I'm doing, I'm saying that they challenged the knock-on off the Dolphins.
3: I understand that.
1: And then what it is, it's a penalty for a different
3: thing altogether. Because the Dragons players are offside.
1: That's why they keep their challenge. But I'd like to see if that what they were challenging was right.
3: Now, here's Issy Katoa. And here's Bostock. Fancy going to... Imagine being in the car with this bloke going to the Gold Coast.
1: I went in the car, your Mustang, to Canberra, and your tight ass wouldn't pull into the petrol station.
3: If you can tell why, then it's Herbie Farmworth. My car is not a Mustang.
1: Petrol was too expensive, so we had to hold out with a red light on.
3: My car is a Chevrolet. Mustang owners want that. 10 seconds left. They'll get up and play it back now. Knowles will play it. Marshall King. Nick Arima steps off the left once and twice and then gets a pass back, and it ends up being knocked on by fragile Frankie Molo. Referee Irons says we're going to scrum it down, does he? 28-22. The siren has sounded. This is going to take a miracle. An absolute miracle. Now we've got a challenge. Have we? No, we've got full time. So that's a good result there for the Dolphins, because they are in the running for a top four finish. They are just out of the top four, even though the Sharks mopped the floor with them about 3 weeks ago. It's a great win, and on the way they go, they're going to make history this year. They're going to make the finals. It's just whether or not, Woodsy, they play top four or top eight.
1: Yeah, it was still, the race is still open there, Maroon. It was a win that they needed tonight. Just get the confidence back up. Jackie Bostock back in the side. The players after Origin and having the bye. So, look, it's a tough place to come down and play compared to what the conditions are like up at Redcliffe for the boys. But they got the 2 points. They did what their job was, you know, ahead of them. So they got it done.
8: Sometimes that's all you need to do.
1: Correct.
8: You look back, and if you did lose this game, you'd be like, there's no way we should have. But the Dragons made out of scrap.
1: Yeah.
8: And they brought it down to their level, and they done a good job of it. And then the Gold Coast, the Dolphins had to do what they done, and it was a good win in the end. But Tamar had up to the Saints boys. They had a crack,
3: yeah,
8: just didn't have enough class in the end.
1: It's
8: of the day.
1: One thing they've done all year too, Grubby. Like, yep. They've competed hard, and they just, we called it in the commentary, like they don't have the elite level attacking that other sides have, and it lets them down.
3: Yeah, well, next week, Dolphins Broncos, the Battle of Brisbane, 5:30. That game will be on Triple M and Listener, Suncorp Stadium next. Did I say Saturday? Next weekend, Saturday, Dolphins, Broncos, Suncorp Stadium, and that game will be on Triple M and Listener. So our producer, Jeffrey Dahmer, is saying just pad this one out for a while because we're trying to get some interviews. Good victory for the Dolphins today. As we have a look at the live ladder, that'll bring them up to 30, but of course the Warriors and Cronulla still have to play. But all they can do is keep on winning, the Dolphins. But at the moment, you've got, you know, this has kind of happened slowly and gradually, that Penrith and the Roosters are now both on 34 points. So who does win that all-important minor premiership? I know one thing. Next Friday, we are on a plane on the Triple M Learjet. We're going to Auckland. We are going to call Warriors and Penrith at the stadium over there in Auckland.
1: Go Media
3: Stadium.
1: You and Gerds.
3: Me and Gerds are going to have lunch with the guys from Ream.
1: Oh, how good's that?
3: Well, apparently we're going to have lunch in a bath.
1: Ooh.
3: Which I'm looking forward to.
1: How big's the bath?
3: We're going to like a spa bath.
1: Yeah.
3: We're going to have like a 12 course.
1: Is that John and Jenna?
3: Yeah, John and Jenna.
1: Yeah. Nice.
3: So John's very much looking forward to it. He's packed a snorkel and goggles.
1: Oh, has he?
3: He's a bit of a freak.
1: What does he want to check out?
3: I don't know what he's looking at.
1: Will there be clothes on or off?
3: Well, I'm going to just wear my tradie undies.
1: Well, mate, we've got our budgie smugglers that are Ream version. Haven't you got
3: them? Well, I'll wear those. But if they come off, they come off.
1: Oh, I mean, oh,
3: if the mood takes me and they come off.
1: Oh, horrible. Jesus.
3: I've already cut some cheeks into them.
1: International waters. You can do what you want, big boy.
3: International waters.
8: Ooh, indeed. He's away.
3: Indeed. And let's go down to David on the sideline with the hammer.
9: Yeah, certainly a hammer. The Dragons make you work for it, don't they?
10: Yeah, we obviously come out, we knew they were going to come out firing. We just needed to hold the ball there, and we know when we can hold the ball, we can score points. But we just made it hard on ourselves there for the whole 80 minutes, I reckon, and we'll go back to the drawing board and go again.
9: What will Christian pick apart about this game, do you think?
10: I think just being tight in our tackles. I think we lost a fair few with our third man down, and obviously I got to help out the back getting our numbers right. And but yeah, we'll get back into it and get back to the way we want to play and go again.
9: Really a big opportunity now with the run to the finals. Byes are out of the way for the Finns. How are you feeling as a group and ready to cement yourself inside this top four, Hammer?
10: Yeah, both. We had our bye last week. We all went off, had our breaks, and we're back in business now, and it was a good little bye week that that we had, it came out at the right time, and we got the next six, seven weeks to get through, and hopefully cement a top four spot.
5: And a good one against the Broncos, your old neighbours, next week.
10: Yeah, that's a big one for us. It's a big one for the state, for the city of Brisbane, and we'll be up for it. We'll go back to being ourselves and what we can work on, and go from there.
5: Good win, go and enjoy it.
10: That's sweet, thank you.
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3: Welcome back full time, and the Dolphins have defeated St. George Illawarra 28 points to 22. They will make top 8. They are wanting to get into the top four. Obviously, the poor old Dragons will probably finish last this year, but Dragons fans, obviously, there are better days ahead, having no problem recruiting some really good quality players. That's about it for us. We'll just get a quick tip off the boys, Melbourne and Doggies. Obviously, I mentioned earlier, the Dogs have won five of their last six, just creeping their way back into the eight. Without all the hoo-ha and out all the spotlights, and but Melbourne tonight are without their big three. They're ripe for the picking.
0: I was saying, Grubby, the Dogs are a different side with Preston and Viliami Kikau back. Oh, I like the Dogs tonight. And then when I think it was Dave that come in during the call and said Jerome Hughes is out as well. Geez, I think Dogs are specials tonight.
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3: Knowles, then Nikarima, then flick back, a beautiful ball back to Nikarima. He's got the hammer on the inside, and Tabuai Fido will run away and bring this around to almost under the post. Well, he had options left and right. Right side, it'll go to Flanagan. Now numbers, Gutherson, set to two, goes over in the corner. So that's fantastic. Dragons strike back. Flanagan, and then Gutherson, and then Holmes. He finds his winger Sloan, and Sloan goes over in the corner. So the Dragons take the lead in this game after 20 minutes.
23: Now the ball comes back across to Bostock. Bostock gets away from one, and then Bostock
3: got a beautiful pass away. Selwyn Cobbo charged onto it. Gutherson chases. Gutherson misses. Oh, five-star try. Selwyn Cobbo. Absolutely nothing. Black goes to the hammer. Then it goes to Izzy Katoa. Nikarima. Herbie Farnworth away for one and two. And flicks a pass back. And they go over for a try. And that will be Crazy Ray Stone going in for the Dolphins. This is Donoghue. Now it's Katoa. Now it's numbers. Now it comes out to Cobbo on the wing. And Selwyn Cobbo goes over for his second try of the evening. Left out a dummy half. Gutherson left again now. The ball goes from Leica King Kong here across to Sloan. Sloan gets away from Bostock. Support on the inside. Stewart. Gutherson! Oh, what a wonderful try. Dragons. Beautiful support play. And the Dragons go over to really make this a contest. Played the ball. It comes across Flegler. And in the end, he might have dropped that over the line. He might have dropped that on the line. Let's have a look at it.
7: There's downward pressure on the ball, on the goal line. The ball is not lost. We have a decision.
23: There was a clear knock on the play, the ball from Flegler. Two plays earlier than that.
3: The ball is played. And Max Platt is offside from the dummy half, from Marker. Referee Irons doesn't mind. Ball comes across now, Flanagan. Little ball away, Ryan Couchman reaches out and scores. They need to convert quickly. 2 minutes and 45 seconds to go. Oh, the Dragons are coming back, baby. 28-22, the siren has sounded. That's a good result there for the Dolphins.
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1: Charge is a dad, and Lou met Hank for the first time.
2: Steph picked him up. Mm. She said, would you like to hold him? And I put him in my arms.
1: You did.
2: The face of pure terror.
3: Terror took over.
2: But Lockie, my boyfriend.
3: Yeah, so he squealed his little heart out. The big dog takes over. What happened?
2: Lockie just grabbed him. Instant tears gone.
3: Oh, mate, he'll be a great mother.
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0: two different reasons. The one with Sophie, she is okay with it. She is fine. It was just concluded there's safety padding for safety reasons in the helmets, which you can take out for cleaning. It was deemed after the race that the safety padding was excessive. We'll take that. It doesn't impact the racing or anything. The one, obviously, that we're a bit upset about, and Fliss is upset about, is the fact that Felicity got disqualified for the fact that she's been seen by the medical team earlier this morning because of genuine shoulder discomfort. She had a sloppy shoulder, which was deemed a health risk from the medical team. Her shoulder got taped up until the mid-arm. And unfortunately, and it being a gray area, the UCI commissaires, which are kind of our referees, concluded that they changed her morphology, which is against the rules, and therefore disqualified her, which we're not happy with and we don't agree with. And it's been done through proper medical channels. But unfortunately, their decision is final, so we'll have to live with it.
1: Yeah, disappointing stuff. So two things to take out of that. This does not affect the result of yesterday's Team Pursuit gold medal that both of those women were involved with, but also the change in morphology. Obviously, that wasn't the initial aim from both of these athletes. The simple rule is you cannot change any part of your uniform or your helmet. They've just been randomly checked. Obviously, as you heard about Fliss's shoulder, she's got a sore shoulder. There's padding in there to protect it, but that is deemed a change to the uniform and then the morphology.
2: It doesn't increase performance or aerodynamics. No. It is just a change in the uniform. Okay, we're going to go back to the velodrome now as the men's 4,000 individual pursuit continues. The Aussie men on top of the timesheets right now, back-to-back games records. Let's take you back there right now.
3: We wait patiently. Reece Britton from Wales, what can he produce? Regular rider within the Great Britain Team Pursuit program. And Dinesh Kumar from India. And we know in India, they do love their Commonwealth Games coverage. Held the games there in New Delhi, 2010. Now looking through the social medias, there's so much going on that the Indians have been covering and following, doing well in weightlifting, that's for sure. So Kumar versus Britain, Wales versus India. This is Heat 8 of 12.
4: Well, Kumar, 26 years of age, from Basanti Colony in Odisha, and he is the Indian 4,000-metre individual pursuit record holder. So 4:26.331 is what he will be personally aiming for. The IP is a really interesting event, I think, for riders psychologically, because while you are racing others, at the end of the day, your personal best and bettering that is really the most honest mark that you can ever have.
3: 1950 is the first time we had the individual pursuit. They've had 19 editions. First one was won by Cyril Cartwright. They actually beat Russell Mockridge, who's an Australian cycling legend, and an event that I used to be the race director of, the Herald Sun Tour in Victoria in Australia. The race book that they produce is called the Mocker, and it's called the Mocker in memory of Mockridge, Russell Mockridge, one of the greats, two-time Olympic gold medalist. He won his two gold medals on the same day. Quite extraordinary, the only Australian to ever do so.
4: Reece Britton, 27 years of age, from Pontypridd, and there he is coming into shot. He will make the overtake in the next lap and a half or so for Kumar. Kumar in the Indian Air Force. He's a junior warrant officer. Wonderful that the military support the athletes as well. That happens in a number of countries around the world.
3: So his opponent not too far from being caught now, Britton. He'll get into the draft soon. Kumar from India. Still riding well, hugging the bottom of the track, Kumar. So here comes Britton. Britton from Wales. And as he approached the straight, good place to pass, actually, out of the bend, straight by down the straight. So nothing but gains there for Rhys Britton.
4: Yeah, that was well executed.
3: And it's much worse in the team pursuit when those happen, when you catch the team and try and pass them. There's so much more that can go wrong.
4: Well, I mean, it's not only because there's up to four riders, but it's also because the riders swing up the track. And so they need to be really conscious of that. In the individual pursuit, it is a little bit calmer a scenario. Josh Charlton made us question that with an undertake at one point. But you can certainly debate whether you would prefer somebody to chase and be able to overtake, or whether you would prefer to race someone who is very close in ability on the other side of the track. And I think that's different mentalities, really.
3: We'll have to wait to see in the regulations if there's any infringements or fines for what we saw there from Charlton. Talking about undertaking, I fined 200 Deutschmarks back in the day for passing on the wrong side on the Autobahn once.
4: I mean, slightly different, but I understand how you're comparing.
3: Safety. It's all about safety.
4: Rhys Britton really settling into a good rhythm.
3: Three laps to go for him. Seventh fastest split at the 3K mark, so not really looking as if he's going to challenge the top four for now. Bledon, Moriarty, Tanfield and Vernon, the moment, still look comfortable in those top four spots, with only the top two going into race for gold and silver. Third and fourth racing for the bronze medal.
4: He gets the bell, and Kumar will come around to receive the bell as well. He's chasing a national record.
3: Seeing how close he can get to it. So Britton will finish as he comes up to his start point with a 413.063. So seventh quickest for him. And 11th fastest. No, he's gone past that. So it's coming down now for Dinesh Kumar as he finishes 11th quickest for him, 429.267.

0: for gold? Don't miss a second. The Commonwealth Games, live around Australia on 7 and Triple M.
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2: That's all still to come from Scotstoun Stadium. Let's head back to the men's 4,000 metre individual pursuit at the Sir Chris Hoy Velodrome with Scott McGrory and Kate Banks.
3: He was only 0.4 of a second down on Ollie Bledden at the opening kilometre. So he started well. The question, can he maintain for the following 3 kilometres? Quickly caught his opponent, got past without any issues at all. Feels like once the overtake has happened, though, that Sekhon has been able to kick a little bit more because the gap hasn't opened up too much between these two, so perhaps went out a little bit slow. So I'll start a slow start from Sekhon, but now able to focus on his opponent that has gone past in Daniel Morton, the New Zealander. So that may help psychologically for Sekhon, post a better time than perhaps he would if he was on the track on his own, despite being overtaken by Daniel Morton. Good style from the Kiwi, hugging the black line. He was third quickest after the first kilometre, but at the halfway point dropped to the sixth fastest time, so unable to maintain the same sort of speed that Bledden and Moriarty were able to as the race gets a little bit deeper. To go, 4.5 now for Daniel Morton. Can he get himself into the top four? Ethan Vernon from England sits in fourth fastest at the moment. 4:06.3 is the time to beat if you want to get yourself into the medal rounds. And just to show how competitive it has been so far, Bledden, Moriarty, Tanfield and Vernon rode 4:04, 4:05 and 4:06, 4:06. Only 2 seconds between the top four right now. We know in individual pursuiting, you go so deep in qualifying. The big question then is, who can back it up in the medal rounds? Not unusual to see riders in the finals go a couple of seconds slower than they did in qualifying. So despite what time you posted in the qualifying, you have to reproduce that performance in the final if you want to win the medals. Morton chasing the finish line now as he comes into the final lap. Half a lap to go for him. Not able to match the best time so far. So he will come up somewhere in 7th or 8th position. 8th it was in the end. So 4:04.069 for Daniel Morton from New Zealand. One lap to go for Sekhon. Second of the riders from India. His teammate Kumar with a 4:29 and a 4:35 for Sekhon.
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5: Coverage of the Commonwealth Games underway right now. We've got plenty to have a look at as well. The bowls, judo is flipping awesome. If you want to head over there on 7 Plus and watch a little bit of that at the moment. Athletics as well, pole vault. They say they're just sprinters with a lot of courage. Go and have a look at that. And let's go back to the cycling. The Aussies on top of the timesheets. The men's 4,000 individual pursuit continues.
6: In the qualifying so far, some very close. Others with a little bit of a gap between the riders, but they are riding for time, so it doesn't actually matter. They don't need to focus on what the rider on the other side of the track is doing.
7: Gabrielle now starting to etch out a lead over Connor. It was a fast start from Connor White. Lack of track experience. Maybe gone out a little bit too hard and could cost him big time towards the end of this. You have to be so careful about managing your effort in a race over 16 laps.
6: Gabriel Seguin, 20 years of age, another youngster from Quebec on Commonwealth Games debut. He did get a silver medal at the Pan Am Championships in the Omnium. So I imagine he'll pop up in some of the bunch events that are ahead in the program.
7: A lot of racing on the road, in particular in Quebec. I've had multiple tours over the years. I've ridden a couple of them. Tour de Beauce and also Tour of the Lac Saint-Jean, north of Quebec City. And World Tour races there now as well in Quebec, Montreal. There's the Trans-Canada Tour I rode there once as well. 7-day tour right across Canada from Quebec City to the finish in Ottawa, past Niagara Falls. So a lot more road racing happening in the East Coast in the French provinces than there is more so in British Columbia in the West.
6: They have a long history of women's world-level road cycling events as well.
7: And they're pretty good at hockey.
6: Ice hockey.
7: Well, they just
6: not
7: hockey.
6: Field hockey.
7: They don't have well, they don't say ice or field. It's just hockey. Yeah. And that's the national sport.
6: Well, they had some exceptional results in track cycling over the years. I hope they continue to deliver it.
7: While it was close for the first five or six laps, that certainly isn't the case now. Well, Gabrielle is not far from catching his opponent now. So Connor White making history for Bermuda, but he might be able to hold on. Lap and a half to go for these riders. Might not get caught before the finish, or is the speed of Gabrielle too much? One lap to go, one lap to catch his opponent. That's the goal now. Empty the tank, full gas, catch his opponent as he comes through with half a lap to go.
6: Well, they started very close for the first kilometre and a half.
7: And just as he gets to his finish, he reaches his opponent.
6: I mean, that actually was beautifully timed. Yes.
7: So 12th place with a 4:24.5 for Gabrielle Seguin. And Connor White from Bermuda making history in 14th with a 4:33.299.
6: So four riders left to go in this qualification round. Well, Oliver Bledden from Australia, he sits on the top in a games record of 4:04.132. But we have seen a wonderful parade of nations through this event.
7: We saw both these riders with the nose bands as well.
6: Well, they're said to open your airways, Scott. If you believe it, then it will help you. If you don't, then don't bother. But those who swear by them believe they offer great benefits for sleeping as well.
7: He just indicated there that he could not hear his coach.
6: Well, that, we were talking about that with communication. Of course you can't hear your coach. And it's so loud in here. The crowd, once they're up and going, honestly, it's deafening.
7: And we go down the standings as it is. But the top four at the moment might be able to hold on all the way with just still two heats to go. A couple of quality riders still to come onto the track. But this could be extraordinary that the early runners are all the top four riders racing for the medals. Bledden, Moriarty, Tanfield and Vernon are the top four. Now it's Marshall Irwood and Connor Leahy. New Zealand versus Australia.
6: Well, Irwood, 21 years of age from Invercargill. He's got a medal at the World Championships, but he's on debut at the Commonwealth Games. Connor Leahy, look at that bike. What a beautiful sight.
7: Now, Connor was, fair to say, he was bitterly disappointed after the team pursuit yesterday. But we know how good he is as an individual pursuit rider and road time trialist. So be looking for some redemption here. Silver medal in the TP yesterday. Not to be sneezed at, but he wanted more than that. So what can he produce here? He's been four times the Australian National IP champion. And he's going to have to go faster than his teammates if he's going to have a chance to race for gold or silver here.
6: 4:04.062 is the season best from Connor Leahy. It's the national record, and that is just faster than the Commonwealth record that's been broken here today by his teammate, Oliver Bledden. If he does a PB, he'll find himself in the hot seat. But this track is not really considered a fast track. Brisbane, where he set that time, is considered to be quite a fast track. We'll see how this plays out. Marshall Irwood from New Zealand on the other side of the track. 21 years of age from Invercargill. He's had a little bit of international experience. He rode the World Championships last year, bronze medal in the team's pursuit, but not a lot more than that, because he's only 21. First big game debut. And we'll be watching closely the 1 kilometre splits along the way.
7: And we'll see that in half a lap. Now there it is already done. So fastest to first kilometre for Connor Leahy, 105.692. Third quickest for Marshall Irwood. So both these riders have gone out with a plan to try and really tear themselves apart, because they know they have to if they're going to get into the top four.
6: Well, you mentioned Connor Leahy was very bitterly disappointed with the team's pursuit outcome yesterday. He's a young man who puts an awfully large amount of pressure on himself to perform, but he does that because he knows he can be the best in the world when it all comes together. He's gone out there with a bit of a point to prove to himself as much as anybody.
7: Yeah, they both sit first and second at the early runnings compared to the top times that have already been ridden. Bledden, Moriarty, Tanfield, Vernon, 4:04 to 4:06. That's the times of the top four riders, and both of these are going faster than that.
6: Well, Leahy, with a lot of international experience across a number of events, very good individual pursuer, the best Australian seen for quite a number of years. Irwood does not have that same depth of experience. But that's what we often see from the young riders. Each time they ride, they just find another depth that they've never seen before. They've gone out very fast, though, and I hope that for young Michael Irwood that doesn't bite too hard in the back end, but he is starting to slow a little bit. They are still the fastest two riders we've seen in the competition so far.
7: Well, they know what times they have to ride if they want to get into the top four. So you can see Glenn O'Shea at the top there. They've set the schedule for their riders. regardless of what happens and whether they can maintain the speed, they've set them on a schedule that will put them into the top four if they can hold on. That's the big question once they get into the back end of this race. Have they got the endurance to hold it to the end? Connor Lee, he still sits with the first fastest time, 3:03.8 at the 3 kilometre point. So 0.6 of a second faster than we saw Ollie Bledden to that point.
6: Erwood has started to fade. A very quick start, but it's starting to bite. Connor Leahy pulls ahead. He is not looking to be slowing at all. His advantage very firmly holding over teammate Oliver Bledden.
7: You see O'Shea just on the right-hand side of the line at the top there, the national coach, just indicating maybe Connor starting to struggle a little bit. They're tying him down to the tenth of a second every lap. One lap to go now for Connor Lee. He still sits with the first fastest ranked time for now. Half a lap to go for him. If he can get himself up there, it will be Australia 1-2-3 in the qualifying with only one heat to come. Connor Lee here up to the line with the second fastest time. So regardless, it's still Australia 1-2-3, but Connor Lee, he just faded in the last half a lap to go into second quickest behind his teammate. 4:04.1, sixth fastest for Erwood with a 4:07.5. That was still good.
6: Well, knowing Connor Lee, he's a perfectionist. He'll be pleased but also slightly displeased with that effort. He likes being on the top step. He's used to being on the top step in the individual pursuit. He's got such a wonderful pedigree in that event. I'm really impressed with that ride from him, because he was so disappointed after the team's pursuit that it takes an enormous amount of resilience to ride that emotional wave.
7: So we see the new standings now. Bledden and Connor Leahy, the two Olympic gold medalists in the team pursuit, 1 and 2. Moriarty in 3. And it's Tanfield that holds on to the 4th spot. And that bumps Ethan Vernon into 5th. And he will not be racing again today, Vernon. So 3 Aussies, 1, 2, 3. Tanfield from England in 4. And we have 2 riders still to come. Isle of Man, represented by Matthew Bostock, and New Zealand's Tom Sexton in the final heat.
6: And an acknowledgement to the family in the crowd that Connor Leahy has. Michael Erwood, hey, that was an impressive ride. He really faded in the back end, but considering it's his first big international event, I think that shows a lot of promise.
7: But he showed, and the conversation he would have had with his coach was, let's at least go on a schedule that will get me into the top four to at least have a chance of racing for a medal. Just wasn't able to hold on at the end.
6: Well, that's right.
7: So Tom Sexton, his teammate from New Zealand, on the track in the final heat. Matthew Bostock in the wonderful colours of the Isle of Man in the back straight.

0: The 12th and final heat of the men's 4,000-metre individual pursuit qualifying round is underway. Tom Sexton from New Zealand starting in the home straight. Matt Bostock from the Isle of Man in the back straight.
1: Tom Sexton, 27, from Invercargill. His best time is 4:08.679, but that was back in 2022. We haven't seen a lot of individual pursuiting from him. The last time he rode at world level was actually in Glasgow here in 2023. So a little bit of an unknown as to what Tom Sexton can pull out here. Matthew Bostock, beautiful kit, beautiful position as well. Doesn't have a lot of experience at an international level in the individual pursuit, and that's because they've taken it off the program at a lot of events. It's wonderful that it is still here, but Bocky, they call him, his nickname. 28 years of age, from Glenvine, and he's been a bike rider for the last 24 years. Given that that makes him 4 years of age when he first entered any kind of race, I would say he's what we call a lifer in the cycling world. Always been on a bike. Very close competition between these pair.
0: He's the British champion in the elimination this year, Bostock.
1: Well, that, and that's a completely different event, isn't it? That will be raced this evening. So likely we'll see this delightful skin suit back on show.
0: So 9th and 11th fastest in the splits for these two riders. A shout out to one of the staff members for the Isle of Man, Rob Hales, who is English but working with the Isle of Man, former world champion back in the day. Fourth place at the Olympic Madison in 2000 alongside Sir Bradley Wiggins. Wasn't a sir at that point, went on to win the Tour de France and become a sir afterwards. But yeah, great to see Rob Hales here at the Commonwealth Games again. And if you have any cracks in your carbon fibre frames, give him a shout out because he does repairs.
1: He's your man. We'll come through the 2 kilometre mark and Matthew Bostock leading the way. He's 2 seconds adrift of Ollie Bledden at this point in the race. That puts him in 8th spot. Tom Sexton coming through in 11th.
0: So 2 seconds down for Bostock, 4 seconds down for Sexton compared to those top rides that we've seen already. Now that's at the halfway point. A comeback of 2 seconds. It's possible, but it's not probable. So we may be looking at the top four riders already set in stone. And the riders going into the medal. So Tanfield's time in fourth place is a 4:06.2. And that's 2.1 seconds slower than Ollie Bledden. So right now, if Bostock can hold on all the way to the end, there's a chance he can get himself into the top four and push Tanfield out.
1: It is very tight competition. The overtake happens. That happened very quickly. Matthew Bostock, an efficient overtake. Tom Sexton from New Zealand, still putting down a solid ride. But Matthew Bostock is accelerating into this race. I hope he hasn't left it too late. He seems to have a little bit left in the tank.
0: Well, it's gone from 8th to 6th to now 5th fastest. So he's right on the cusp of getting himself another ride here and a chance to race for the medals if he can bring this home. So he'll have a lap and a half to go now. He'll come around to get the bell. And Bostock is absolutely like a steam train coming home for this one. Put himself up into fourth place at the moment. So he's racing for the medals if he can maintain this. What a comeback it's been from Matt Bostock, from eighth fastest at the halfway point. The man from the Isle of the Man might be able to get himself up into the medal rounds here as Bostock comes to the finish with the third quickest time. So from 8th to 3rd in the second half of this race, Bostock will have a chance to race for medals. It'll be the bronze, but he'll be racing against James Moriarty in the race for the bronze medal.
1: Wow. You can't help but think he missed time that somewhat to come home so fast. What else has he got in the tank? I mean, nothing in the tank right now.
0: Well, I wonder if that was a different shake pacing of the head or just a, oh, my God, that was hard.
1: Oh, I think that was hard. Like, look at the body language. He's supporting his body weight just through those wrists. I know that position well. That's the, if you don't take care, you'll just fall down the track. Kind of jelly leg look, but that was a tremendous ride. Guaranteed gold and silver for Australia. Two of them, there we go, Ollie Bledden, Connor Leahy.
0: So the top four are decided. Bledden versus Leahy, the two Olympic 10 pursuit gold medalists going head-to-head for Australia. So it will be a gold for them. And Bostock versus Moriarty. So James Moriarty, the third Australian.
2: From Glasgow.
3: 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All of Australia is set.
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6: At the moment, three Australians through to the knockout stages of the pursuit, going for the medals. Cannot wait for that. But before we do, we've got some updates for some other sports coming up as well.
7: Let's get into a bowls update with Ellen Fyfe. She's competing in the women's singles. She's a two-time gold medalist from Birmingham 2022, and she's had a terrific victory over her Falkland Islands opponent, Daphne Arthur Armand. I love this so much because our friend Ellen is also a mum to Archie. So she's a mum coming back, her first big international competition since having Archie in 2024. She'll next face an opponent from the Cook Islands. But our men's pairs, they are undefeated. Our para men's pairs, also undefeated. So we are really rolling on nicely with all of our bowls gurus.
6: Sherbo? I see what you did there. You're a jack of all trades. Well done, Em. Nice one. And let's have a look as Ellen shakes the hand of her opponent. Let's have a look at the boxing as well. And what about this? You talk about comebacks and getting back in the ring, so to speak. Well, for Eve Bryson, this is her very first Commonwealth Games up against England's Sasha Hickey. And she walks away with a bronze medal, thank you. And, of course, Sasha will go on to the gold medal round.
7: All right, back to Scotstoun Stadium right now. We're going to get an update on the women's long jump. It's the field and the track when we head to Dave Colbert.
8: Qualifying continues in the women's long jump. The two Australians in action, Delta Amazowski, is in this group. And then Brooke Bushkull still to come. This is Jasmine Sawyers of England, who commenced with a good jump of 6.68, sun shining, nice tailwind, and that's a big jump. So the automatic qualifying is 6.70, and Sawyers currently in second spot, Hathaway of England 6.77, and Helder Amazowski is well placed at the moment. You can see the strong breeze. It's a good spot to be in for the long jumpers. They like the sun on their back and also a nice tailwind on this super fast track at Scotstoun. So this will be enough for Sawyers clearly to get through, whether it's the automatic distance. 6.70, I think it should be that far. Looked like it was over that virtual line. And wait for the distance for Sawyers, and 6.80. So good jump for Jazz. Delta Amazowski found her second attempt after 6.50 on her opening jump for the talented teenager. Good on the runway, has a little skip. Oh, just had a little look down at the board, didn't she, just to check where she was. That cruels the speed, but also the elevation, and she knew it too. It's a cardinal sin, really, for a long jumper. Never look at the board. Pick a spot in the sky. Have a look here. Just has a little look down. Foot was on the board. It's going to be a better jump, I think. Sort of just shows how she's still learning the trade of the long jump. I love the new hitch kick for her and the way she extends into the pit. The back of the board, she had enough room. You learn that. And that jump, 6.55. So she's in fourth place in this group. And I'd be shocked if that's not enough to get her through to the final. Followed by Group B. And Brooke Bushkill, what a story she is, the 33-year-old. Son Bobby in the stands with Nathan, a year old, 7-13, the Australian record. I loved it when Sherbo measured that out earlier. Twice a silver medalist, opening jump, and that's a beauty. Well, that is a big jump from Brooke Bushkill. She is a qualifying round expert, 7th at the Rio and Tokyo Olympics, 5th at the World Championships. Now coaching herself, always manages to find the foot on the board in the right spot. And this is a great opening leap. Might be the best we've seen so far. The wind is actually legal here, so that is good news as well. Plus 1.8 might be a season's best. It is 6.83, so that's a great jump. 6.79 was her previous best. Holly Stevens, the Australian coach, book coaching herself. So got the support of everybody, and here's the standing. So Bushkill will lead the way into the final tomorrow night ahead of Jasmine Sawyers of England, Hathaway, and the good news is that Delta Amazoski has qualified for the final of the women's long jump. So two Australians through.
9: Yeah, fantastic stuff. Thank you, Dave, Brooke and Delta going through to the final of the long jump. Hey, we've got the Diamonds coming up a little bit later on, taking on Jamaica. This is the semi-final this time around. In 2022 in Birmingham, it was the final match they took on Jamaica, and they really pushed the Aussies, but the Aussies got the gold, of course. And can they win again and progress through all the way to the final?
7: Put it in the diary. That is tomorrow night on 7 and 7 Plus. We are going to head to the boxing now. Young Jacob Kasser. He is the youngest member of our boxing team. He competes in the welterweight 65-kilo division, and tonight he's facing an opponent from Lesotho. Now, Jacob is well entrenched in the world of racing. His dad, Eddie, a Group 1 winning jockey. His mum, Beck, still works in racing. And some of his best mates, Tommy Preble, who we love, and Jet Stanley, they will be watching on. Let's tune in this big bout for Jacob Kasser.
10: And the coaching staff are in attendance to give a boost to Puna Fuafi of Lesotho at the age of 21. This is his...

0: Can he bring a smile to Australian faces here after defeat a few moments ago for Eve Bryson? It's Jacob Casale, a very impressive winner of his quarter-final, having trailed after the opening round. At the age of 19, now one win away from a Commonwealth Games final.
1: This is round number 150. This is three 3-minute rounds of boxing semi-final in the men's welterweight 65 kilo division. Introducing in the red corner, representing Lesotho, Poana Kowale. And in the blue corner, representing Australia, Jacob Casale. Round one.
0: First round in the first semi-final in the men's 65 kilogram category. And the man in the red corner, Puna Kowale of Lesotho, from a team who've brought a joyous vibe to the boxing arena here this week.
2: Right, for our Victorian, South Australia and WA viewers, if you'd like to continue watching this bout, Jacob Casale facing his Lesotho opponent, switch on now to 7 or 7 Plus to continue watching the Comm Games. Welcome to our Victorian, SA and WA viewers who are joining us here, day 8 of the Commonwealth Games. Present times, we're checking in with the boxing. This is young Jacob Casale, 19 years old. Win this bout against his Lesotho opponent and he will fight for a gold medal tomorrow. Everything at stake, let's check in.
0: From the World Boxing Cup earlier this year.
3: Casale putting some lovely combinations together and is now really starting to target that left hook down to the body.
0: Quite tremendous left hook at the end of that exchange from Casale. And then a right hand. The punch is crunching onto the jaw of Kowale.
3: Kowale looking for that right hand of his own. He was very, very close with the lead back right hand earlier. Just starting to try and keep the pressure on Casale, who's looking nice and relaxed on the back foot. Again, trying to target that left hook to body.
0: This is a very confident start by 19-year-old Casale of Australia on the back of defeat for his nation and Eve Bryson. Looking to take control with that lead left hand and then pinning the backhand, the right hand over.
3: It was a left hook from Kowale, but it was blocked by the glove of Casale. Good left hook to the body from Casale again. Kowale having to tuck up and stay nice and tight with his defence here to block the solid punches coming back from Casale. He's again changed into the southpaw stance.
0: And still having success, whatever the stance. A typical puzzle at the moment for Kowale to resolve. Last 20 seconds of the opening round and solid work in defence also from Casale, just raising the right glove and taking the left hook on that glove from Kowale.
3: Short chopping right hand from Kowale.
0: As Casale once again switches to the southpaw stance and pings in a backhand left hand to close the round and walks almost nonchalantly back to his corner.
3: There we can see Casale really starting to put those punches together in beautiful combinations and targeting that left hook to the body. He wants to slow Kowale down and put damage to the body, so he drops his hands and he's got space upstairs to work.
0: And that skillful work from the orthodox and southpaw stances has earned Casale the reward on all five judges' scorecards after the opening 3 minutes.
4: Take your time.
1: Round two.
0: Into the second round. Puna Kuali of Lesotho.

0: kilogram category, just beneath the welterweight poundage of old. And in the Australian corner, the coach is almost as relaxed as their man Kassar, just saying, be ready for the onslaught, because he knows he's behind. Kawaha knows he's behind.
1: Lovely, good combination work there from Kassar, switching from a southpaw to orthodox, but still letting the punches flow. Well, honey, just being beaten to the punch here by Kassar. So very solid right-hand lead from Kassar, knocking the head back of Kwali.
0: And the impression gained over the first 4 minutes of this contest, as game and as...
1: Kwali still pushing forward, a nice aggressive part of the round here where he's starting to put his punches together. He's wanting to find space to the body and to the head, blocking the work of Kassar. He's still looking more solid in there and landing a bit more accuracy with the punches, but it's Kwali on the front foot really pressing this pace.
0: Game and durable, but still the cleaner punching is coming from the Australian in the blue vest, heading into the second half of the second round.
1: That left hook to the body from Kassar is now starting to find a home.
0: Again, solid work to the body from Kassar. Strong variety of punching from the Australia.
1: Doing exactly what is being shouted to him by the corner. Being able to listen under this sort of pressure in the ring is just a fantastic skill that all boxers have to work at when they're in there.
0: There's been turmoil behind the scenes in Australian amateur boxing, with resignations among the coaching and backroom staff, but the boxers have defied any issues outside of the ring. Six of the eight strong Australian team making it through to this semi-final stage. And on the evidence of the first couple of rounds here, Jacob Kassar is on his way to the final in the men's 65 kilogram category.
1: Kwali still trying to press forward to find success with those punches, but beautifully blocked by Kassar, who's just blocking and countering, looking very comfortable under pressure on the ropes there to finish that round. There was that left hook, just finding his home finally. Kwali not able to block it, and that would have taken a bit out of Kwali. And there's the body shot again.
0: And once again, all five of the judges giving that round to Jacob Kassar of Australia. And a long, long way back now for Kwali of Lesotho if he's to improve on his bronze medal status.
2: And then jump on him when you're ready. Don't do anything fucking stupid, yeah? Yeah, but that's not to be smart. You can't take this morning. Hey, let's get in there and have some fun. Be smart about what you're fucking doing now. Let's go.
3: Good deep, man.
0: Round three. Into the third and final round, and in among the expletives in the Australian corner, they told Jacob Kassar to go out and have some fun in this third and final round. He's a comfortable leader on all five judges' scorecards heading into this final 3 minutes. This is his to lose. A place in the final is his to give away.
1: Great work off the catch counter there, just putting his punches together. As Kassar, again, he's looking for that left hook to the body, which he landed earlier on in this round. But Kwali still pressing forwards, trying to find a space for that overhand right, but just not having as much effect. And that's a whipping left hook. And right hook, left hook to the body from Kassar. Just as he was starting to get into a flow there, wanting for the referee to keep his head up, but those body shots must be taking a toll on Kwali this round, who's slowed down quite significantly.
0: just a slight blemish.

0: appearing on the right cheekbone of Jacob Kassar. The wear and tear of Commonwealth Games competition as you reach the semi-final stage, but that will be of little significance at this stage. There's no danger of that getting significantly worse across the last half of this third and final round. It's been a quality performance from Kassar, building on that tremendous win in the quarterfinals against Gabriel Labrie when he was adrift on the cards after the opening round.
1: You just get the feeling here that the work done in the gym is focused on body shots, and he is finding a home for the right hook and the left hook. He's gone to southpaw as Kassar. And Kuali just being warned to keep his head up.
0: We've seen on many occasions this week the Lesotho team members and backroom staff dancing in the seating areas for the boxers and coaching staff, but not this time.
1: Still gamely pushing forward. Kuali trying to find something of note, but just a little bit fatigued in his attempts here. The bodywork definitely having taken its toll.
0: And Kassar happy to stand his ground in the centre of the ring. He was told by his coaching staff not to take any chances, not to do anything stupid, but he's so confident here that he can match Kuali in every department, including power.
1: And one thinks that the power sort of, and the sting of those punches have been taken out from the bodywork that Kassar has put into this round here.
0: Bell sounds to end the third and final round, and that was a superb performance from Jacob Kassar. And just a sense in that third and final round that there was plenty more to come. Maybe just easing himself over the line and holding something in reserve, like the very best do, for the big one to come, the gold medal bout tomorrow.
1: Absolutely, and we'll have to commend him on some very impressive bodywork in that round.
2: A referee will bring the boxers to the centre of the boxing ring.

0: Just waiting for the gloves of Puna Kuatli to be removed, because the referee will take a look at the bandages, the last look at the bandages, just to check that nothing has changed since the gloving up process.
1: We have official vote results. We go to the totals. A unanimous decision. The winner, now through to the final, in the blue corner from Australia, Jacob Kasser.
0: What a moment for the 19-year-old from the suburbs of Victoria,
1: and
0: which was the original host, of course, of these Commonwealth Games until Glasgow stepped in.
1: That's
0: Jacob Kasser, 19 years of age, through to the final then in the men's 65-kilogram category. And respect from the coaches in the Lesotho corner, because they know their man was well beaten today. And I got the sense in that final round that Jacob Kasser has even more to produce come the final. Atoning for the defeat of Eve Bryson in our previous contest. So it's two Aussies in action so far on this first semi-final session. And it's a win and a defeat so far.
1: Well, ladies and gentlemen, we have a very unexpected special guest.
0: So just a day to recover now for Jacob Kasser, 19 years of age, the winner of all three rounds on all five judges' scorecards.
1: And he knows what I'm talking about her. It's the one.
2: And he will fight for gold tomorrow night. So exciting. I know the whole racing fraternity, in particular in Victoria, will race tomorrow, and then they'll be glued to the edge of their seats tomorrow night to be able to take in that amazing bout. 19 years old. He's
3: pretty
2: got
3: special.
2: So much more ahead of him.
3: Absolutely. What a moment it will be for Jacob. Now, speaking of moments, so many come thick and fast on the set of Home and Away. What is happening right now? Well, you can check it all out on the screens of Seven.
4: Viva! We're going to get you out of there!
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5: This is all of them at once. Home and Away is back Monday at 7.
6: Let's go! 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
7: This guy is going for history. Three back-to-back gold medals in the men's pole vault competition. Curtis Marshall, look at that smile.
8: And the mo.
7: And the mo, so good. And he should be happy because only a couple of weeks ago, he beat Mondo Duplantis, the world record holder, the unbeatable Mondo, not just any old place, but at Stockholm, his home track. That is something pretty special. So he's in very good form. He's been winning diamond leagues. He's been making podiums and he's been jumping super high, 6 metre jumper.
8: Jeez.
7: So really looking forward to Curtis flying through the sky in the men's pole vault.
8: How pole vaulters are absolutely flying, pardon the pun, but you know, we're going to see Nina Kennedy in action tonight and then Curtis Marshall a little later. And let's check in with Richo.
9: Well, Curtis Marshall is in the house, been watching and watching and cheering, and now finally get to compete, mate.
10: I've been itching, mate. I'm just dying to get out there. It looks so good today, actually. I'm itching to get out there. It's been a great team environment, and like every night I'm like losing sleep because everyone's doing so well. I'm trying to stay focused, but now finally it's go time.
9: You talk about team environment. I would argue that you and your lot are the ones that have set that environment. Because the lot is the ones that came through that World Juniors together.
10: Yep.
9: You, Nina, Eleanor, Nicola, Matt Denny, all coming through the same team. You've set the bar real high.
10: Yeah, mate, I know. I think it's credit to the junior programs that we had back in the day. You know, like we're all reaping the benefits now and everyone's jumping and competing so well. And we've been on tour now for a while, all together as a bunch. You know, we're all 98, 97 born and we're all still killing it. Jess Hull as well, she was there. And like, we're all learning off each other, bouncing off each other, trying to be the best versions of ourselves. And yeah, putting it out there, representing green and gold as proud as we can.
9: That was at World Juniors in Eugene in Oregon, and the World Juniors are in Eugene in Oregon next week, and you'll see them on the screens of Seven. Mate, how's your shape?
10: Really good, mate. Yeah, I'm coming into this in pretty good shape. Like, I jumped 6 metres a couple of weeks ago outdoors. Had a few solid cracks at 6.07 there as well, so Oz record is hopefully in the sights, and if we get good conditions tomorrow, then definitely you're looking to try and capitalise there, but you know, yeah, I've just been managing to put things together. Consistency's building. Everything's coming together. Like, I'm working with my coach, Dec Carruthers, and trying to make sure when we go out there, all the cues are right, all the strategies are just down pat, so I barely even have to think about anything and just let it flow, and hopefully we can go as high as we can.
9: What a great season you had, Diamond League. We're all, you know, us in Australia, we sit up in the, you know, early hours of the morning watching you in action. When you defeat Mondo Duplantis, suddenly the whole world goes, hey, we know this Curtis Marshall guy.
10: Yeah, well, people didn't even really know who I was until then. They were like, who's this nobody knocking over?
9: Yeah, I've been doing this for decades.
10: I've been around for ages, yeah. Juniors 2014, yeah. So I've been around a while. People think that, yeah, maybe I'm even an overnight success, but that's absolute crap. Yeah. I've been here for ages. I've been plucking away, kept showing up. And you never know, one day the Giants might fall and, yeah, managed to do it in his home crowd. I felt a little bit guilty at the time, but, you know, like, I'll definitely take that, use that confidence and build for the rest of the season. And, yeah, it's put me in the shape that I'm in now, like, going into competitions, thinking I can jump 6 metres pretty much everywhere I go. And that's something to say for, like, the mindset of being able to go out there, show up and do it every single time. Like, consistency is key. And, you know, you can jump 6 metres once in your life, but it doesn't really mean anything. If you can keep going, keep showing up, I've jumped it 3 times this year. Let's try and make it a fourth, eh?
9: Yeah, absolutely. And this would be the perfect environment to do it. The camaraderie between the pole vaulters is fascinating. You went to Mondo's wedding. And then I saw so many photos of all the other elite pole vaulters from around the world. What a great community to be part of, mate.
10: I thought I might get uninvited after I beat him in Stockholm, but still managed to go there. You have a really good time. And the bastard put it middle of the season, unfortunately. So it put us back like a week after celebrating so much. But yeah, we're all such good mates. I love going out there, competing with everyone. And we all just want to jump our best, and like, we all just want to put on a show for the crowd. Like, it's not, you know, I'm out there to beat you, or like, I'm trying to like beat anyone. I'm basically just trying to beat myself, you know. I'm trying to go out there, do the best that I can, jump as high as I can, because how good of a day job is this? Like, I wouldn't want to change this for the world, mate. It's so good.
9: Yeah, we saw that with Renaud Lavillenay, who's like former world record holder, who seems like he's what, nearly 40 years of age, or is he, might even
10: 39.
9: And he just seems to be like a cheer squad for you guys out there coaching on the runway.
10: Yep.
9: What a remarkable guy to have in your corner.
10: It's so good to just have all the boys out there supporting you, because I know that I've got them all behind me, egging me on, trying to jump as high as each other and just push each other to the new heights.
9: Yeah.
10: And yeah, to have people like that, ex-world record holder, Mondo, clapping me in, like, it's pretty special.
9: Okay, you won't have any of them here, though, in the Commonwealth Games, mate.
10: No, I won't, but it's still going to be an epic show out there, and I look forward to watching Nina as well. I'll be cheering her on. It's going to be an amazing competition, and yeah, if the weather holds out, you never know how high we can go.
9: Well, Bruce will give, no doubt, all the stats. To win one Commonwealth gold medal is remarkable. To defend it is exceptional. To do it 3 in a row, which is what you're trying to do, I mean, that's just rare air, pardon the pun.
10: Yeah, mate. No, you're exactly right. Not many people, if any, have done that in the men's pole vault. So, yeah, I'm in a very blessed position to be in great shape when it counts at the Commonwealth Games. It's not often that your body coincides with the shape that you're in with the championship and like all the stars aligning. So I'm very lucky to be in really good shape right now. Awesome. And every 4 years I seem to be putting it together. So let's see if we can do it again.
9: So you've got a long comp. Last one. When do you jump in? When's your first height? When do your first attempt?
10: So typically if I'm trying to get my best jump at 6 metres or 6.07, you probably want that to be your fifth jump of the competition.
9: Right, okay.
10: So it takes maybe 4 warm-up jumps, get through the poles, get through the bars, get through the heights, and I typically come in at 550.
9: You might do 450, buddy.
10: Easy. Maybe Nina. That's probably Nina was, because she's going to jump. But I'll probably come in at 550.
9: Yeah.
10: Take an early, easy bar, you know, get in the competition, make sure I'm in the competition. You can't be coming in too high at championships like this. Jump 550, next one 60, 70, see where the boys are at. Hopefully try and get the win at 580, 590, and then never know, maybe that's the fourth, fifth bar, and then we go for Oz record. So see how we go.
9: Mate, excited. Let it rip, brother. Great
10: Cheers,
9: to
10: mate.
9: See you. Good luck.
10: Thanks so much.
9: Cheers.
10: Looking forward to it.
9: Yoo-hoo.
8: I love him.
0: He's awesome. He's a very good competitor and loves doing it. And you can see the passion there. He won both of his gold medals at 575. And the fact that he's jumped 6 already this year, you kind of think, well, he might have a little in the tank. Very different environments, this competition environment. It seems a little bit cold too, out at the track at times, windy and all of that. He's going to have to contend with that. But if he jumps anywhere near 6, and as he said there, maybe 585, 590 could win it for him, I think he's going to be pretty close.
8: And I love that he'll be there supporting Nina Kennedy tonight in her competition. Obviously, we saw those great scenes in Monte Carlo a few weeks back, him absolutely cheering her on when she did clear that new Australian record of 4.95. Okay, quick break. On the other side, we're going to check in with Paul Traynor, another one of our boxers in a semi-final bout.

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11: This one, and I love a bit of chili peppers near midnight.
12: Oh, can't stop, love it.
11: Paul Traynor, 24 years old. This is his semi-final bout. Now, we will preface this by saying this is going to be quite the tough contest because his English opponent is a big medal fancy.
12: Yeah, let's get behind him because really they're fighting for which colour of medal. Does he walk away with a bronze? Can he get through to that gold medal bout? We'll have to wait and see. Paul Traynor, up now.
13: World champion preparing for his fourth bout of Glasgow 2026, eliminating Scotland's Alan Perry in the round of 32 before besting the man from Namibia, and then Wales's Daniel Pitt at the quarter-final stage. So he's already accounted for two boxers from the home nations. He's looking to make it 3 out of 3. In a bid to secure a passage through to the gold medal bout.
14: Boxing semi-final in the men's light heavyweight 80 kilo division. Introducing first, boxing out of the red corner, representing England, Dameji Shiddu. And in the blue corner, representing Australia, Paul Traynor. Round one.
13: Final bout of this 13th session of boxing here on semi-finals day is between boxers from England and Australia. Another Ashes clash in the ropes arena of the boxing ring. And the man wearing red who has just got through with a long-range left jab, scoring with that shot to the body, is Dameji Shiddu. He's using that left hand effectively in the first 20 seconds of this opening round. The tall southpaw wearing blue, reaching for a lead right jab of his own, only to be picked off by a left jab to the rib cage once again, is Paul Traynor, 24 years of age, in his fourth contest of Glasgow 2026. And each man using their jabs to good effect so far, and that is a really prominent weapon for Shiddu when he gets it working.
15: Shiddu's had real success with that lead hand. He's really varying it. He's putting up to the head, dropping it down to the body, and feinting opposite ways just to really offset Traynor's plans about what he's going to do.
13: Again, given his stature, that's where Shitu does not want to be, particularly against Trainer, who in his 4-1 split decision victory over the 2024 under-19 world champion Daniel Pitt in that type of territory in the third round. He uncoiled a cracking southpaw left uppercut as spearing his man with a long straight right to the body is Shitu. He'll be looking to keep this long. Trainer made him miss, look for the southpaw left over the top at mid-range, but couldn't quite find the target. Just beyond the halfway stage of this opening round, and the lead left hand is working very effectively for Shitu. He's scoring with it upstairs, he's dropping down and turning it into a lance into the body, and he possesses such long arms. There's a left jab from the other side of the ring to snap the head back of Trainer. You see the reddening around the southpaw's right eye being exacerbated by these darting lead lefts from the red clad fists of Shitu. Here he drops down to the body. Trainer trying to get onto the front foot and slow the movement down of the English boxer, but he's picked off by another strong right cross into the torso.
15: Trainer just at risk here following Shitu around and following his pace and working to his pace, and he's just not finding the space for his own punches. With Shitu varying the punch selection so much, body in head, back down to the body, and Trainer not really able to get anything going.
13: In the first contest in a round of 16 against Alfred Ajok of Uganda, Shitu spent a large part of the first round in that type of territory, shoulder to shoulder with his opponent. But then, that was against Robert Akaka of the Kenyan Hit Squad. But then he began to turn things around and get to range and find the distance with his jab. And when he does, as evidenced by that three-shot combination without reply, double jab right hand, well, he's always out of range of his opponent. The man's arms are incredibly long, and when he extends them to good effect like that, he's very difficult to tag cleanly.
15: Really solid work from Shitu there. Just being the busier fighter and not allowing his opponent to get any sort of flow throughout that entire round.
13: So let's take a look at the cards, and it's a clean sweep of the cards for the Niji Shitu. Paul Trainer bested by verdicts of 10 points to 9 for all five scoring judges. Paul Bennett, the man inside the ring with the instructions.
5: Right hand to the body, nice strong jabs, left hand again, bang bang, bang bang, go twice. Come on, Sean.
16: Round two.
13: We move into the second round of this 80 kilogram light heavyweight semi-final. Each of these nations have had tremendous success in this division before. The iconic figure of Tony Madigan took 3 Commonwealth Games medals, 1 silver, and then back-to-back Commonwealth Games golds. In between those, he made it to the semi-finals of the 1960 Rome Olympics, where he ran up against a certain Cassius Clay, who announced himself on the global stage by taking light heavyweight gold in the Italian capital. Courtney Fry won this title for England at the 1998 edition, and the way he's boxing right now, Dimitri Shitu looks to remain in contention to emulate that. His trainer, Paul Bennett, in between rounds said, "You're scoring beautifully. Can you score more for me?" And occasionally double up the attack, and he did just that with a left jab, right cross combination. The right cross landing with the right elbow, and Dimitri Shitu in his flow now, boxing very effectively indeed.
15: Dimitri Shitu was told, "You can't handle your reach, just keep popping out that lead hand and looking for a home, and then occasionally bring in that straight backhand," and that was beautiful what we saw just there.
13: And again, this must be something of a new experience for Paul Trainer. You can see there's very little between them in terms of height. 1.83 meters is Trainer's height, just a couple of centimeters taller is Shitu, but the length of arm and breadth of back gives Shitu this everlasting reach as he scored with a good check right hand spinning off the line. And so Trainer, normally the boxer with longer limbs, finding that that's not the case here in this semi-final. He's got to find some type of adaptive strategy.
15: It's very difficult to come into a fight when you don't get a lot of experience of that. That's something you're having to learn on the job. You finally come up against someone who's got those long levers, and now you've got to figure out a way inside. But when Cheetah was in the corner there, that was when Trainer should have been going in one, two, three phases of attack to try and put combinations together and work down to the body, come up to the head, but he let Cheetah off and let him out.
13: Two men sparring with the lead hands. Here's a good left hook to the body from Trainer. But again, Shitu keeping the movement going, up on his toes, skipping atop the canvas of the boxing ring. Reaches out of the red corner with two bolo shots just above the belt line. And even though he possesses incredibly long arms, he's digging away with bent arm shots downstairs. Straight punches upstairs from Trainer in response. Just over half a minute remaining in this second round.
15: Trainer being warned for holding, but just trying to get hold of those long levers of Cheetah when they're in close. That was a good backhand from Trainer, just while Cheetah stopped momentarily in the corner there.
13: Cheetah keeping the movement going, feinting, then scoring with a jab upstairs, followed by a right cross to the body. Trainer's got to get busy here and see if he can target the torso of Cheetah in a bid to slow down this movement. But again, it's using that lead left hand like a broom handle, just constantly poking Paul Trainer with it. Second round in the book. And even though Trainer tried to pick it up, in many respects, it was more of the same. A rinse and repeat cycle from the first 3 minutes. Very good boxing indeed from Dimitri Cheetah.
15: And doing exactly what his corner asked him. Keeping the pressure on. And even inside close work there, the longer armed man was having real success, and that's where Trainer should be trying to take his advantages, but maybe just not so used to it.
13: So two rounds completed, identical verdicts returned across both rounds one and two. Dimitri Cheetah taking each of the two completed rounds unanimously, 10-9 across the board.
14: Round three.
13: We move into the third and final round of this 80 kilogram light heavyweight semi-final, the final contest of this 13th session of boxing, coming out of the confined position of the corner and scoring with a looping left hook followed by a jolting left jab is Dimitri Cheetah. He's taken the first two rounds unanimously, 10-9 verdicts returned from all of the judges. Paul Trainer, the 2025 national champion in his fourth bout here of Glasgow 2026, with a considerable uphill battle to overturn, trailing 20 points to 18 for all five scoring judges.
15: Trainer being pushed on by his corner then, had two opportunities to really start putting the combinations together while Cheetah was just sitting static in the corner, but very wary of coming in.
13: 50 seconds gone in this final round, looking to lure his man in. Looking to slip and slide on the ropes is Cheetah. He's inviting pressure, coming totally square on the strands. And he can almost afford to enter bout management mode here, but he's presenting a different look to Paul Trainer. And now gets back up on his toes and continuing to pop his man with that lead left stick. And when he gets on his bike like this, there is such a distance between himself and his opponent as he scores with a tapping jab to the body. Trainer, can he cut his man off? Can he increase his punch output? Because at this type of pace, it's going to be very difficult to overturn the deficit that he faces. There he tries to get busy with Cheetah in the corner. But Cheetah trying to demonstrate another facet of his game, tucking up behind his gloves and shoulders and swaying away from the incoming fire.
15: Trainer trying to come forward, just not confident in starting those attacks and allowing Cheetah just to respond and move out the way. And one gets the feeling that Trainer's just sort of smothering his work a bit in the corner, not really sure how to sit down and find the gaps that he's looking for.
13: England, the all-time leading nation in terms of boxing success on the medal table. Australia, the all-time leading nation in Commonwealth Games success overall. Over 1,000 medals coming into this Commonwealth Games, 1,003 to be precise. Oh, that's a wonderful right hook from near the red corner from Cheetah. Two men entwined in a tangle, and the intensity remaining through the roof, the referee having to come between the two. Trainer, he needs a knockout here now, but Cheetah doing an outstanding job keeping the movement going and maintaining the gap between himself and his on-rushing opponent.
15: Real frustration on show there from Trainer as he kind of manhandles Cheetah back over the ropes, but he's not able to. Cheetah's in the corner here, And this is where Treya needs to be putting punches together, but she's just showing some beautiful work just to get out of that and landing shots of his own to the body and head.
13: On a 10-second clapper, Shitu just raised his right glove to the rafters, celebrating what is surely to be a unanimous point decision verdict that will take Damiji Shitu through to the gold medal bout in the 80-kilogram light heavyweight division. He boxed him really effectively right from the opening bell, using his attributes of length and variety of shot with that lead left jab. He worked it to both head and body, backed it up with a cross. On occasion he brought through hooks and uppercuts on the inside, but a very good display indeed. And Damiji Shitu carrying out Paul Bennett's instructions to the letter. His coach said keep it nice and long, occasionally double up, and that is what Damiji Shitu did. Poor trainer never stopped competing, but he simply could not get the man from England to slow down and score with the type of effectiveness he's demonstrated in his previous three bouts.
14: We have a unanimous decision. The winner in the red corner from England, Damiji Shitu.
13: Damiji Shitu's fans with the England flag jumping for joy. There is teammates who will be in action in subsequent sessions later today. Fellow big men, Damar Thomas and Isaac Oko. Damiji Shitu sportingly holding open the road for Paul Treya, the man who has had a terrific Commonwealth Games. What a gauntlet he had to run to make it through to the semi-finals and earn himself a hard-fought Commonwealth Games bronze medal. It's been a magnificent maiden campaign for the Commonwealth Games debutant. But for his fellow debutant, Damiji Shitu, there is now an opportunity to box for Commonwealth Games gold. He's through to the final, where he will face off against the estimable boxer from India, Ankush. And he did it by taking all three rounds for all five scoring judges. A very good display indeed. Damiji Shitu is in the final.

0: Live from Glasgow.
1: It's at the Commonwealth Games. All of Australia is set.
0: This is the 2026 Commonwealth Games across Australia on Triple M.
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9: First evening and the first finals, the races for the medals of the Commonwealth Games 2026. For gold, women's team pursuit final. And the crowd erupts, they know what's at stake. The Australians get underway, it's Claudia Marks doing the job for the Aussies. Motoring down the back straight. What a performance the Australians have put up. And the Aussies have come back with a 4:10.658 Commonwealth Games record for Australia. Phenomenal. And gold.
10: What an incredible ride. To be here and to win another gold with this group is like super exciting for what's to come. To be on the track with Georgia is something beyond my wildest dreams, and I cannot be more happy to be sharing this medal with her and the rest of the girls.
9: Tara Nayland now. Race for gold is underway. Already the world record holder now in the C4 category, and a super quick start.
11: She gets the bell. It will be a gold medal. Tara Nayland takes a gold medal and a world record.
10: My mum's birthday today, and I was hoping to bring her home a good present, so yeah, hopefully she enjoys that one.
9: Men's team sprint, and it's Dan Barber, the man from Dubbo in Western New South Wales, flying down the back straight. Hamish Turnbull trying to do everything he can to get back over the top of Barber, but Australia will take gold in the men's team sprint. Look at that, he's pumped.
12: Definitely no better feeling, like this stadium was packed out, and yeah, to just pull out the win, yeah, amazing.
13: And here's Rose Davies, hoping to do something that no one's done before, win the 5,000, 10,000 double at the Commonwealth Games. It's a beautiful sight, isn't it? Look at this. Six laps to go. All of them feeling like they can win a gold medal here. Do something really special. It's stuff we dreamed of. It's the 10,000 metre champion against the silver medalist at the Olympics at the 1500. She's fighting hard. She's going to do the double. She's going to do what nobody has ever done. 5 and 10 of the Commonwealth Games. She is a true champion.
10: I'm so happy.
13: Unforgettable, memorable, just so special.
14: In a day that had it all, it had glittered in gold, gold medals all around, world records, Commonwealth Games records as well, and lots of smiles. Athletics and cycling were at front and centre for yesterday's proceedings. And of course, today we've got that in store as well. Trent Copeland, Lizzie Jelfs, we're going to have a wonderful day. So many highlights, but that Rose Davies doing the double has to be one of the most iconic Commonwealth Games moments.
15: I've never felt more patriotic sitting there watching, doing nothing, mind you, on the couch. Watching two of our best, Jess Hull and Rose Davies, sprint down that straight after 5Ks. Just incredible to watch. And there's so much more to come on day eight as well. 22 gold medals up for grabs. And what about when you check out the medal tally? Just ridiculous.
14: It's absolutely ridiculous, as you just mentioned. Total of 51 gold medals. The next best is England and Canada. But the whole total that encompasses these medals is 113. I said we've got a great day in store. I'm not joking when we see some of the guys that are kicking off their campaign, including Emma Sue Greentree.
15: Yeah, Emma Sue Greentree. Hey, strap yourselves in for this. This is going to be epic. We've got a lot of boxing happening. You've seen a little bit of it already tonight. But Emma Sue, she's one of 10 children in the family. She's been fighting for food her whole life. Now she's fighting in a semi-final. Can she get it done? We're really excited to see that. She's a hell of a story. And then we get into the track and the field athletics. Last night was epic. Can tonight match it? Well, we're going to see the 10K race walk. Tim Fraser, Isaac Beecroft, who's from Western Sydney, he's a young star and a really good chance of a medal. Hopefully our boys can get it done tonight. And then we get into our two fastest ever. Torrey Lewis, Lockie Kennedy, can they get it done in the finals of the 200? We'll have to wait and see, but that's going to be box office. And Nina Kennedy, Olympic champ, world champ, Commonwealth Games champion. She's chasing down that magical 5 metre mark. Can she get it done in the final of the pole vault? I can't wait. She's one of my favourites. Yeah. A cult hero of this.
14: She certainly is one of our favourites. And of course, Curtis Marshall in the pole vault, he jumps tomorrow. But Torrey Lewis, she's probably our best chance of getting that medal. Adesia Hodge is the one that we've got to look out for. She's absolutely lightning in the qualifiers. But you can watch all the sport on 7+. You can be at your fingertips. We've got netball, Malawi, Scotland at the moment. We've also got the boxing semi-finals that are very, very important. We're going to bring you that throughout the afternoon. But you can jump over to 7+. Whatever you want to watch, that is on our screens at the moment. Trent?
15: Yes, and we've been watching the track cycling at the Sir Chris Hoy Velodrome, Lizzie, and we've got a bit of an update to get to now. Two of our Aussie athletes, and Xander Maguire's got the update from the track.

0: So we've had a disqualification at the track. Felicity Wilson-Heffernan is one of the athletes that has been disqualified, and we've had Xander Maguire chat to us about it. We have found out a little more. Sophie Edwards also disqualified. We've had him there to find out exactly what has gone on. There has been a error with the equipment, and it's very technical, as you know, with the equipment, especially when you see all of the suits. So let's head over to Xander now and find out what happened.
1: Jesse Korf, the executive manager of performance here at Osaka, joins us after the disqualification of two Australian athletes. Can you just talk us through why Sophie and Felicity were disqualified, Jesse?
2: Yep. First of all, a very unfortunate situation. Two different reasons. The one with Sophie, she is okay with it. She is fine. It was just concluded there's safety padding for safety reasons in the helmets, which you can take out for cleaning. It was deemed after the race that the safety padding was excessive. We'll take that. It doesn't impact the racing or anything. The one, obviously, that we're a bit upset about, and Fliss is upset about, is the fact that Felicity got disqualified for the fact that she's been seen by the medical team earlier this morning because of genuine shoulder discomfort. She had a sloppy shoulder, which was deemed a health risk from the medical team. Her shoulder got taped up until the mid-arm. And unfortunately, and it being a gray area, the UCI commissaires, which are kind of our referees, concluded that that changed her morphology, which is against the rules, and therefore disqualified her, which we're not happy with and we don't agree with. And it's been done through proper medical channels. But unfortunately, their decision is final, so we'll have to live with it.
3: Oh, tough update to take there. Thanks to Xander and Jesse Korf there for the update. But just confirming that does not affect Aussie's gold medal last night in the women's team sprint, which is good news. But effort this morning unrewarded, and hopefully they can continue further on into the competition, Lizzie. But another one of our cyclists, she's a star. She's a 40-year-old. Her name is Jess Gallagher. Tell us a bit about her.
0: Yeah, she's incredible. I mean, when you have a research her story and find out exactly what she's been able to achieve, she went to the Winter Olympics and received a bronze medal. She's represented Australia at the highest level, javelin, rowing. She's also found cycling, as we well and truly know, after her silver medal in the velodrome. But I think what's the most remarkable part about her is the fact that she's been to a Winter Olympics and to a Summer Olympics, which is something that not many Australians have been able to do. So she is one in a million.
3: Yeah, she's absolutely one in a million. And now Mel McLaughlin caught up with Jess and Jackie Mengler-Moore.
4: Yeah, it was an incredible night inside the Sir Chris Hoy Velodrome. And Jess and Jackie join me now. Congratulations on the silver medals. They look fantastic.
5: They're pretty nice.
4: Yeah.
6: they're weighty too.
4: Yeah, okay. Well, tell me about the combination of you two, Jess. You've said that it's very important that your pilot, your co-pilot, is very reliable and you're really tight.
5: That's right. It's an incredible responsibility. As the stoker, the vision impaired athlete sitting on the back, I have no control of where the bike goes. The handlebars are set. Jackie takes full responsibility of steering. We both put down the power. How that bike moves is up to her. So given we hit speeds of upwards of 70k an hour, the trust is paramount. And so having a great relationship is really important. And Jack's an incredible person and also pilot. So it's been a wonderful campaign so far.
4: Yeah, it's a big role, the pilot. How much do you enjoy it, and how important is it?
6: I love it. I thrive on it. The teamwork and the partnership with Jess is, you know, once in a lifetime stuff. I love my husband, but my partnership with Jess is pretty amazing too. The trust is just so important. And when we go on that roller coaster ride around the velodrome, Jess doesn't know what ride she signed up for. We just go where we want to.
4: Yeah. And you guys have said that you're pretty relaxed up until the start line, which is amazing. You're having a bit of a laugh because it looks like it's nerve wracking and very tense inside there.
5: Yeah, I think it's maturity and the experience that we both have as individuals really helps in that manner. We can be relaxed, and then as soon as that visor comes down, the focus shifts and we're on to race mode. And I think for us as individuals, we recognise there's a bigger picture out there as well. So we want to make the most of the opportunities and the moments we get. being here at something like a Commonwealth Games.
4: Yeah, Commonwealth Games silver medalist. Obviously, you've been there before, but you two together, you've already had plenty of success, haven't you?
5: Yeah, last year was our first World Championships together, a brand new tandem combination, world record, world championship. So there's been a really exciting 12 months and we're really looking forward to what's to come.
4: Yeah, Jess, a lot is always made about your career because it has been incredible. And 18 years, four different sports, you've represented Australia. You're in the thick of it still, but was it a tough, I know you would have been asked this, but was it a tough decision having to decide over the years which ones you're going to specialise in?
5: Often the changes have come as a result of circumstances outside of my control. And so the only reason I left track and field very early on in my career was because my event, the long jump, was removed from the Paralympics. And that's what led me to cycling. And here I am 10 years on the Australian cycling team and with so many other opportunities. A few years ago, I didn't have a tandem pilot. I was forced away from the sport, and that's what led me to rowing. So it's quite ironic looking back now how often some of these harder moments in my career have led to bigger and brighter things. So it has been a bit of a wild ride.
4: How does the term trailblazer sit with you? Because you've done plenty for a lot of people as well.
5: I think as a younger athlete, I found that hard, and I guess along the journey you start to recognise if you can impact somebody else through your actions, it's a pretty powerful experience to have. So I'm just doing what I do and I still love it. What sport means to me now is different than what it was 18 years ago, and I'm still here because I love it. So it's a nice place to be.
4: Yeah, incredible, your achievements in the Winter and Summer Paralympics as well as the Commonwealth Games. Jackie, cycling runs in the family. Tell us about your daughter, Ava.
6: Yes, well, Ava's got 23 national Australian championships.
4: Is that all?
6: Which is more than me. So I've got to catch up to my 15-year-old daughter. But look, she truly is an inspiration, and we love riding our bike. Look, we just like going fast. So, you know, I'm mum to Ava, not coach, but it's lovely that we have a hobby. And she just loves to ride her bike and be here to watch me races. Now she knows what the nerves that I go through. Yesterday her heart rate got a workout, not from a bike ride.
5: And it was really lovely when we came through qualifying in the morning session to hear her screaming, "Mom," and Jackie blew her a kiss, and it was, yeah, so
6: my
5: wonderful.
4: Okay, your mum not coached to Ava, but can we talk about your mum? How are we going to describe your mum? Because she's been a bit of an instant hit watching you, and the camera's caught all of it. That brought us a lot of joy.
6: Absolutely. I think my mum has more hits than Elvis, and she hit the ground more than I did yesterday. So, oh gosh, Mum, Betty, you're an inspiration. She was just so excited to be there and just didn't realise the seat retracted and she hit the ground. So I think she needed physio more than I did, actually. So
4: when you see people looking down, oh, is she all right? I don't think she felt a thing.
5: She was back up and at it again, cheering. So
6: Jack in the box, yeah. You know.
4: And the competition's not over yet for you, is it?
5: No, we're racing tomorrow, the 1 kilometre time trial. Really excited to have another hit out at the track.
4: And then a day off on the Sunday to go and celebrate. Listen, we wish you luck for that. Congratulations on the silver medal already. And thanks for stopping by.
5: Thank you. It's been fun.
4: It's great to see you both. And just tell Betty, just watch out. Maybe keep a bag on the seat or something like that. You can contribute if you want to. These para athletes, they do so much. And it's, you know, they're incredible athletes that bring so much joy. And they need as much funding as possible, which I'm sure you will agree with. And you can do that. You can purchase a green and gold seat if you want to and do your bit. It's very worthwhile. greenandgoldseats.org.au. Please help if you can. Thanks, ladies.
5: Thank you.
6: Thank you.
0: Great chat there from Mel McLaughlin. And, of course, there always has to be a mum around that does something that is a little bit embarrassing. But what I loved about that clip was when she actually fell, everyone around her was like, OK, you're fine, we're watching the race.
3: Yeah, please get up.
0: Focus on that.
3: Absolutely love that. Absolutely brilliant. There's action wherever you look here in Glasgow on day 8. Stick around. There's heaps more coming your way.

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0: you. 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
1: So the women's 5,000 metres, and here's our queen, the greatest middle distance runner Australia's ever seen, female, and Jess Howe. And here's Rose Davies, hoping to do something that no one's done before, win the 5,000, 10,000 double at the Commonwealth Games.
2: I think the main thing for our athletes is just to find a good position, just settle into that rhythm and tempo.
1: Howe's well placed. She's a brilliant tactician, and Davies, interestingly, on her back.
2: It looks like Rose is really wanting to just sit on Jess Hull. She knows that Jess is going to be there at the business end of the race, and she's happy just to sit with her. Watch them see. Jess makes a move. Rose follows her.
1: Wonderful distance runner. Such rhythm. All of them feeling like they can win a gold medal here.
2: And Rose is running really confidently here.
1: First time Rose has gone past Jess. So how does Rose play it out? And how patient is Jess here? These two Australians are poised. So Rose now goes for it. She has to go for it, and Jess goes with her. It's stuff we dreamed of. It's the 10,000 metre champion against the silver medalist at the Olympics and the

0: She's going to do what nobody has ever done. 5 and 10 of the Commonwealth Games. She is a true champion.
1: First Australian female track athlete since Kathy Freeman to win 2 races at a Commonwealth Games. How did you do it?
2: I don't know. It was just pure grit in the end.
0: But it's all about the Aussies.
3: I tell you what it was. It was poetry in motion. Pure grit, certainly, for Rose Davies and Jess Hull. But seeing them come around together at the top of the straight with Bruce calling these two great Australians battling it out, it was certainly something that we will remember for a very long time. And Richo is catching up with her now.
1: The golden girl is here, Rose Davies, who has certainly bloomed in Glasgow. Do you like that? You're going to hear that a million times. How are you? Congratulations about last night.
2: Oh, thank you. Yeah, it has not sunk in yet. It's been a blur since Monday. But, I mean, I'm so happy. I'm so happy to be done. And, yeah, I'm so happy to have 2 gold medals.
1: It's quite remarkable. Is it pinch yourself sort of stuff? Do you actually believe now? I mean, you look down and you're going to get another one tonight.
2: Yeah, definitely pinch yourself. I mean, if you would have told me, like, 2 weeks ago, oh, you'll have 2 gold medals around your neck, I would have probably laughed.
1: Yeah.
2: So, yeah, to actually have it is, yeah, awesome.
1: We have a little a car chat, which we film with Bruce. And Bruce was saying that the beauty of the Commonwealth Games is someone like you at the last Commonwealth Games, you were just a young athlete finding your feet.
2: Mm.
1: If it wasn't for the Commonwealth Games, for you to be able to learn and experience that, then you wouldn't be here today.
2: Yeah, and after the Commonwealth Games in Birmingham, it was such a pivotal moment for me because I didn't run well. No. I actually ran terrible. And, like, I came back from that season and I was like, what do I need to do to be good? And I pointed out all the things that I needed to improve on, and yeah, from there, that's when I just started to get the ball rolling and just make small little improvements. And
1: yeah.
2: Yeah, and now to have finished with 2 gold medals is, yeah.
1: Incredible. What's been the reaction like at home and in Newcastle?
2: Oh, it's been insane. The support from Newcastle has been, they're always amazing. All my friends and family and, yeah, everyone in the community, they're just always getting around me, and yeah, it's been quite the journey.
1: So is there an invite that you would love as a result of this? Is there a glamour invite? I'm looking at you, Corporate Australia, that you would like, hey, that'd be cool. I mean, I don't, are you going to flip the coin at an NRL? Are you an NRL girl?
2: Yeah, I love the Knights.
1: Okay, so there you go, Knights. There's something there for you.
2: Yeah.
1: What else? Is there anything else you go, oh, I'd love to do that?
2: I don't know. Anything.
1: Bring it on.
2: Yeah.
1: Bring it on. Well, you've got to keep competing, don't you? You're back on the Diamond League circuit.
2: Yeah, I'm back on the circuit. I'll be competing in Slesia on the 23rd of August. So there'll be another 5K. So hopefully I can continue this form into that race. But I don't know, the beauty of having the Comm Games now, I can just enjoy racing and have fun with it. I'm obviously, like, I've shown I'm in good form, so yeah, I'm keen just to try run some fast times and yeah, have some fun.
1: And the World Ultimate, is there a 5K in the World Ultimate?
2: Yeah, there is. I'm in the rankings now, but you know, that might change. It is hard. It's top 12 in the world, so I mean, if I qualify, I'll be there, but

0: I'm just having fun.
1: Well, real track and field fans who watch each and every time, they would have seen you for so many years. I'm not saying so many years, 5 years on the Diamond League circuit. You've been in the deep end. And you're on that train where there's pacemakers and a world record pace, and you're just hanging in there.
0: Yeah.
1: All of that is what's made the end result today, though, now.
0: Exactly, yeah. And it just shows, like, every race, like, you're learning so much from it. And I feel like this year I've really found my feet. Like, I've found myself at the front of those packs and, like, competing for, I don't know, a place or the win. So, yeah, it makes it worth it.
1: What was it like after with Jess? And what do you think it'll be like with the medal
0: with Jess? Yeah, it was amazing. Obviously, I've always looked up to Jess as an athlete. She's such an amazing athlete. And to share that with Jess is really special, and, you know, she trains at the same track as me in Newcastle. And
1: incredible.
0: We see each other weekly, and, yeah, to have two Newcastle girls get first and second is on the world stage is insane, and I think very well deserved for both of us.
1: Yeah. Now, and this will be the number one question you're going to be asked so many times. 200 metres out, are you in your heart of hearts thinking, oh, I can outkick Jessica Hull?
0: No.
1: Don't you lie to us, Rose.
0: I was thinking, go for it, because she's so fast.
1: Yeah.
0: But I was just running scared. And I think I said that in the 10K, but I was running really scared in the 5K. And she came up onto my shoulder with 100 metres to go, and I was like, oh, no, like,
1: not on my watch.
0: And I don't know what I found, but I found something, and I just gunned it for the line, and yeah, it was a fast last 200, but
1: second Australian woman to win the 5,000, first Australian woman to win the 10, first to do the double in any Commonwealth Games, our first track double since Catherine Freeman. I mean, that's unbelievable the more I say it. You're like, I can't believe that.
0: I can't, but, yeah, I think it just shows how much effort not only I've put in, but also my coaches, Scotty, Westcott at home, and, yeah, my coach also Nick with Melbourne Track Club. So, yeah, it takes a village, and, yeah, I think it just shows hard work pays off.
1: Last one. Did you sneak into bed last night? You're rooming with Sarah Billings, who's running the 800 final. I hope you were quiet.
0: No, I got an Airbnb last night.
1: Oh, did you?
0: Yeah.
1: Thank you.
0: I didn't want to disturb Sarah. I think she's going to run really well. I think she has such a good opportunity. So, yeah, I just wanted to let her have her time. And, yeah, I'll see her today. I'll be out here supporting her and cheering her all the way. Yeah, she's running so well. So I think we've got something special for her.
1: Send in the invoice. You know, we'll make sure we cover that Airbnb. Well done, mate. We are absolutely thrilled for you. You deserve every bit of success that comes your way. Well done.
0: Thank you. Thanks so much.
2: Oh, it gives you goosebumps, doesn't it? These guys are just achieving so much in front of our eyes. Richo, what a great interview. And Rose Davies, the first to ever do it, Lizzie, the double. It's just incredible when you look at this, the first to win the 5K and the 10K at the Commonwealth Games. She has done it. And she didn't get much talk ahead of yesterday's race. The focus has been on Jess Hull in the lead-up. Just incredible what our Aussie ladies are achieving at this Commonwealth Games.
3: Well, you know what? Actually, I saw a clip that Bruce said that he thought that she could do it as well. So
2: yes.
3: He's not only good at tipping horses, he's also good at tipping
2: athletes. He's the oracle, Bruce.
3: As well. And I think the other great factor about her is that she got the Airbnb. Well, because if I saw her support squad, they were very loud.
2: They were.
3: So we didn't want to disturb Sarah Billings. And you know what? She's a good Novocastrian girl, that one.
2: Oh, get out of it, will you? Get out of it.
3: I'll tell you, there were some great athletes on the track today. We saw the 4x400 metre mixed relay a little earlier on. This is what happened. We saw a wonderful gesture at the start of this, and we all know about Jai Arrow. He's in his MMD battle, and these guys were really supporting him. So it was great to see, and they ran super.
2: Yeah, they sure did. Mia Gross, Gemma Pollard, Cooper Sherman, Luke Van Rattingen. A really good race, and they're up against some stiff competition as well, Lizzie. So they've done fantastically well.
3: They certainly have. They finished off in second, so they've qualified for the final tomorrow, which will be run. So very exciting to see them, and they look as though they're ready to hit the track running. I'm very excited. I mean, running one 400-metre race is pretty tough, but backing it up after Mia Gross, obviously, she was able to run earlier on in the 200. So lots to look forward to.
2: Yeah, absolutely. That update, thanks to Chemist Warehouse. And the final is going to be tomorrow night. Coming up tonight, though, Lizzie, we have so much athletics action to look forward to. Nina Kennedy, our fastest ever female and male on the screen there. You do not want to miss it, do you?
3: No, certainly don't. And we've got that a little later on, but we've still got lots more in store. So stay with us.
4: Women C4, C5, 4,000 metre individual pursuit. 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
5: To ride for a gold medal.
6: Having a progressive degenerative condition gives you a limited time.
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4: Was an elite swimmer, only been racing a couple of years now.
6: Want to make the most of what I've got whilst I've got it.
5: She gets the bell. Will it be a world record as well? Tara Nayland takes a gold medal and a world record.
7: I'm honestly a bit lost for words. It's my mum's birthday today and I was hoping to bring her home a good present. Yeah, she was stoked. To have found cycling and call this my job now, it's

0: Live from Glasgow.
1: It's at the Commonwealth Games. All of Australia is set.
0: This is the 2026 Commonwealth Games across Australia on Triple M.
1: Let's go.
0: Back soon.
2: Triple M's Lou and Judge.
3: Lou had a dad joke to share, but she forgot we do a show with a dad joke professional.
4: Why do potatoes make good detectives?
3: Because they chip away at the case.
5: Ooh.
4: Because they keep their eyes peeled.
3: Oh, very good.
5: Way better. Yeah.
3: Why do potatoes make bad detectives?
4: Why?
3: Because they roast people in an interrogation.
4: Oh, nah.
6: Triple M's Lou and Judge. 2 to 4 weekdays. 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
4: Live from Glasgow, this is the 2026 Commonwealth Games on Triple M and the Seven Network.
5: So much action going on here on day 8 at Glasgow in the Commonwealth Games. It's all on 7 Plus. You can watch the bowls and so much more action. But for now, we have Jai Dixon in his semi-final bout at the Scottish Event Campus. We cannot wait for this. Come on, Jai. Is he going to be fighting for gold later on, or is it bronze? Let's find out. Let's get to your commentators, Ronald McIntosh and Richie Woodhall. So Jai Dixon in the blue vest for Australia, can he atone now for the defeat of his compatriot just a few moments ago up against Amadou Mohamed of Ghana, who got to this stage with a very impressive points win in the quarterfinals against England's Ellis Trowbridge in a contest that many suggested could well have been the final. This has been a high quality bantamweight competition from start to finish. The finish tomorrow, which of these two will get to vie for silver and gold?
6: Both boxers trying to target the body of each other. Mohamed with the longer levers and slightly taller than Dixon. That was a good chopping right hand over the top from Dixon as he almost fell in there. Whiskers away with that backhand, Mohamed, and Dixon will be on the lookout for that. Referee warning both to listen and to keep their heads up.
5: Mohamed in the red vest, one of 10 Ghanaian entries here in the boxing competition, but he is the last one standing of the Black Bombers, as they call themselves. They came through what they thought was a hugely successful training camp in Belfast, but it hasn't materialised in terms of results. Lovely work at long range from Mohamed. When he got to work like this against fellow Southport Trowbridge, he was mightily impressive. And Dixon has to somehow thwart this, has to somehow stem the flow, because if Mohamed gets into a rhythm, he'll be very, very difficult to stifle.
6: Mohamed just working off that back foot, using his long rangey punches. That was better from Dixon coming in, but he fell in forward there to catch the body. Mohamed not able to capitalize. Good backhand to the body from Mohamed.
5: It's going to take some very clever footwork, some feints, and other means to close the gap for Dixon here, because Mohamed is more than keen to keep it at long range.
6: Just as you said that, Dixon started to rock the head back there by Mohamed. Got his head rocked back with a very solid jab. Just put him off balance there with his feet. Mohamed is a very tricky character, is very rangy, and sits back in that southpaw position. First and third boxing from the boxer from Ghana on show there, very impressive. Beautiful step back there to counter Dixon, comes straight back in with those punches. There was the head being rocked back by the jab of Mohamed. Dixon trying to come forward, with Mohamed punishing him with a further two or three punches just as he fell in.
5: How understand the frustrations of Jai Dixon in failing to get close often enough, reflected in the judges' scorecards. All five going for Amadou Mohamed of Ghana.
7: Round two.
5: Into the second round then. Ghana's Amadou Mohamed leading after the first, and in the Aussie corner they were calling, as we were suggesting in the first round, for more feints from Dixon. Touch with the lead hand and then step in was the instructions from the corner. There he goes to the body. That's the kind of shot that could bring him repeated success. But somehow he's got to get past that long, rapier-like right jab from the man in red.
6: Although longer rangey when they're inside, Mohamed managing to bring his hands in, nice fast combination punching, but Dixon desperately trying to get inside there himself to land a solid punch on the chest of the gun in. That was a good 1-2 from Dixon.
5: Four Aussies in action before Dixon, only one of them leaving the ring a winner. And Dixon is going to have to turn this around, and that's a beautiful left hook planted on the chin of Mohamed. But Mohamed holds his ground.
6: Mohamed being warned for holding there.
5: The last remaining Ghanaian representative says he wants to use this as a platform to build a better life back home.
6: And I'm sure all his supporters back home and the ones that are here to support him will be very proud of the things that he's achieved so far. And he's showing some lovely boxing in there against Dixon. But Dixon just caught him with a very solid backhand.
5: And that wasn't the first time that Dixon had success with that right hand in this round. Definitely a better round for Dixon than he had in the opening round, but walks on to a shot there. Minute to go, second round. Mohamed ahead on all five judges' cards after the first.
6: That was an absolutely brutal jab there coming from Mohamed. Just as Dixon came forward, he almost doubled the impact of it and it spun his head. Very accurate punches from the Ghanaian. Short right hand from Dixon as they came out the clinch there, just grazing the chin of Mohamed. Mohamed waiting too long, getting caught with the backhand as Dixon edged into range. Much better round for the man from Australia.
5: Sounds at the end of a much more evenly contested second round.
6: Good little check left hook from Dixon there, and again he landed that very solid backhand multiple times in the round with some good head movement to get out of the way of the returning shot from the Ghanaian Mohamed.
5: And a strong performance from Jai Dixon, and that means that it is all level. 19 points apiece on four of the five judges' scorecards. One of them from Kyrgyzstan has Mohamed in the lead. But that means with four cards level, it is all down to the last 3 minutes. You've got the speed, they reckon, in the Aussie corner. Just make sure you set them up. Final 3 minutes, first semi-final in the men's bantamweight division, and these last 3 minutes could well decide the contest. Without any deductions for infringements, it could well be that the winner of this last round will go through to the final tomorrow in this men's bantamweight division.
6: Both fighters waiting to find an opportunity to land their shots. Dixon fainting, That was a solid right hook round the, over the lead hand from Dixon to land on the chin of Muhammad, and now they're in a clinch. And both not listening to the referees, calls for break.
5: Muhammad in the red vest in front on all five judges' cards after the first round. A spirited response by Dixon in the second. And now 2 minutes to change their fortunes, to change their destiny. Right hand to the body from Dixon. That's been an effective shot for him against a much taller opponent. And then he makes him miss and makes him pay. It's good work. This is a successful spell for the Australian.
6: He was listening to his corner and he was believing them in the speed, and there was a right hand knocked the head back of Muhammad. There were speedy shots coming from the Australian, who just upped the gear.
5: They've got to be so careful here, because a point deduction would highly likely be absolutely terminal for the offender. Good work from Muhammad on the inside. What a tremendous finish to this first bantamweight semi-final. Muhammad now swinging for glory and a place in the final. And he has success with that left hand. 40 seconds to go.
6: After a slow start from Muhammad, he's now brought the punches together, put punches and bunches, and good work in those combinations. But Jai picking him off as he's coming back in again.
5: Look at the drive and the determination. This is what a place in the final of the Commonwealth Games means to these boxers. Last 15 seconds, and a right hand from Dixon gets through. Last 16 in the World Championships in Liverpool last year. Pouring forward again with a right hand, Dixon. Has he done enough here in the third and final round? Or has that backhand, the left hand from Muhammad, which he's landed throughout the round, been enough? They both think that they've done enough. Tension now in both corners as we go to the judges. All square on four cards going into the final round. Who's done it? Who's got through to the final? This is so, so close.
6: Beautiful, beautiful right hands landed from Dixon, but wonderful response from Muhammad in that round in the clinch.
8: The referee
6: working so
8: will
6: hard,
8: bring
6: body and
8: both
6: head.
8: Boxers together.
6: Very exciting bout to watch there between those two. And the Aussie team very, very pleased with Dixon. Went out then, did exactly what was asked of him. He upped the pace, showed off his speed, had some lovely shots in that round.
5: Muhammad ahead after the first round. Dixon pulled it back in the second. Who's held sway in the third?
8: We have a split decision. The winner in the blue corner from Australia,
5: Jai Dixon, Australia, behind on all five cards after the first round, has pulled it back. Brilliant work in the corner, it has to be said.
8: And
5: he's the man who had to put it off when the bell rang. A quite superb performance
8: from Ghana,
5: coming from behind. And it's Australia with a second finalist here at the Commonwealth Games 2026. Jai Dixon, superb performance coming from behind.
6: Absolutely devastating face of the boxer there, Amadou Muhammad from Ghana. It was a close fight, did so well in the first round, it just didn't do enough in the last there, and it was a really, really fantastic performance from Jai Dixon to pull it back in the last round.
5: In particular with the right hands to the body and the head. He wins on four of the five judges' scorecards.
8: One
5: way or the other, all of them with the same score.
9: Congratulations to Jai Dixon, who has now made it through to the gold medal bout. He was absolutely clinical in that last round. He was up against it early on, but he was very patient. And as you heard from the commentators, it was all about timing his run to perfection, and that's exactly what he did. I tell you what, he landed a few on the chin.
10: I would have been on the floor, that is for sure. Another one of our Aussie boxers doing wonderful things in Glasgow is Lakeisha Pergolidi, and she was fighting in the bronze medal match, her semi-final, a short time ago. And this is the fight that she was in, and Lakeisha was very impressive in this tournament. She was on Com Games debut. She's ranked number 3 in the world as of July. So she had high hopes coming into this, but a disappointing loss here against the English.
9: Yeah.
10: And she could be very proud, though.
9: That's exactly right. I mean, on Com Games debut, it's always a learning experience. And Chantelle Reed is actually a very accomplished boxer, and she went in as one of the favourites to win this bout. So she's been able to certainly live up to expectations. I'm sure she would be keen to get that gold medal, but a bronze is fantastic on debut, and she'll be able to really support all her team members, as well as Jai Dixon and, of course, Jacob Kasser, fight for their gold medal matches not too far away.
10: Absolutely. What's also not too far away is track cycling at the Sir Chris Hoy Velodrome. And if you missed it, our women's team pursuit, thanks to Harvey Norman, this was an absolute ripper.
11: The race for gold now in the women's 4,000 metre team pursuit. The classic battle, Australia versus New Zealand. Race for gold. And the crowd erupts, they know what's at stake. The Australians get underway. It's Claudia Marks doing the job for the Aussies, bringing in a triple gold medalist from 4 years ago in Georgia Baker. Surely there's a boost to the team if she can do what she was able to produce in Birmingham. So New Zealand take control, putting the pressure back onto the Australians. It's come back to 0.7 now, so Felicity doing a great job of keeping Australia in this, just as New Zealand are trying to muscle control.
12: So 1.25 kilometres, Ashley Ann Kudnoff calling for more. Some gaps starting to open in Team New Zealand.
11: And Australia back in front. This has been a real seesaw battle between these two great nations of women's team pursuit.
12: Australia have never been beaten at the Commonwealth Games in the team's pursuit. They hold the Commonwealth Games record and they are fighting back.
11: It's gone out to 1.7 seconds and it's the youngster from Tasmania, Wilson Haffenden, that is dragging the Aussies around to get a gold medal.
12: 250 metres, they've just got to hold it together.
11: What a performance the Australians have put up. New Zealand went at them and the Aussies have come back with a 4.10.658 Commonwealth Games record for Australia.
12: Phenomenal.
11: And gold. Georgia Baker, Claudia Marks, Alyssa Palaides, Felicity Wilson Haffenden, and along with Sophie Edwards, who rode the qualifying, they are the gold medalists here in Glasgow.
13: Let's go! It's a gold medal for Australia.
4: When Australia goes for gold, don't miss a second. The Commonwealth Games, live around Australia on 7 and Triple M.
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24: Five-time national champion and are under 800 metres. Fifth national title, like, what an incredible achievement.
25: Yep, Pete, we can count as well. It's five of the best Australian championships.
24: I am 32 years old, although I probably don't look like it. I've been in the game for quite a long time now, but also been on the top of the game, which is cool. Like, if you're at the top, why stop?
25: He's closing, and Bolt gets the silver. Let's go.
24: Winning the silver medal for Australia at the Birmingham Commonwealth Games was such a special moment for myself, for my family, for my country.
25: Australia, Peter Ball.
24: To be able to go to my first Commonwealth Games and win a medal, it just made it extra, extra special.
26: Let's go!
24: My world has completely changed in such a positive way. I always said a happy athlete is a performing athlete, and part of that happiness comes with a beautiful wife and a beautiful Raina.
27: His daughter Raina watching the screen, cheering on dad from home.
24: She doesn't really care whether you have a bad race or a good race, and keeps you humble, you know, keeps you grounded. Yeah, I mean, I guess the love heart is really for my fans. Also love to myself, because I'm out here running and enjoying it and performing and putting in the hard work.
25: Peter Bolt, fastest Australian of all time.
24: We're always chasing one step better, and one step better for me would be that gold medal in Glasgow.
25: He just oozes class, doesn't he, Pete Bolt?
9: Great to see our Aussie athletes just showing a little bit of their personality and what takes to be behind the scenes, the families and the connections that they have. Of course, he is going to do battle in the 800-metre final along with Peyton Craig and Luke Boys, who was very, very good in his heat. And I'm looking forward to seeing his family. They always have a good watch party behind the scenes. But there was this beautiful news on our Bupa tag board that they're expecting another little Bubba. So they're going to be a family of four soon, and that's what it's all about. Family, isn't it? Family first.
10: Yeah, absolutely. His partner Matute and daughter Raina, they're going to add a fourth member to that family, and hopefully they're about to add a gold medal into the mix as well. Peter Boll, he's incredible to watch in his heat, in his semi-final. When he's run those races, he has looked so calm. He is Super Bowl in those moments. He looks...
9: I wasn't Super Bowl watching him, though, because I was waiting for the run to appear, and it didn't seem to be appearing, but he had confidence that it was going to happen.
10: Yeah, and he seems like he's got plenty left in the tank. He got caught a long way back in that semi-final, but he still had the gas to get there in the end. Let's hope he can get there alongside our other Aussies. Wouldn't it be great to go 1, 2, 3? Can't wait for that a little later on.
9: We'd love to see another podium, but in the athletics this time. Remember earlier on we did speak about the news of the disqualification. We're heading over to Xander Maguire because he's catching up with Kate Bates and Scott McGorry.
0: It's all about to kick off in the evening session for day two of the track cycling here at the Sir Chris Hoy Velodrome. I'm joined by Kate Bates and Scott McGrory, as always, who will be taking you through all the action. Plenty to come. Men's Kieran, we've got chances of the men's individual pursuit. Scratch race, what are we most excited for?
11: Well, there's plenty of action on the track to come tonight, that's for sure. Men's Kieran, we get to see Lee Hoffman, the big man, gold medalist in the team sprint, also Daniel Barber. So the fastest cyclist in Australia will come onto the track, which is amazing. Bunch racing, the elimination race for the men, so that's going to be exciting to watch. But there's so much action off the track as well, as we found out this morning.
0: Yes, so the big controversy, the big story out of the day so far, Felicity Wilson-Haffenden and Sophie Edwards disqualified out of the individual pursuit for clothing and equipment breaches. Felicity had shoulder taping, Sophie had too much padding in her helmet. Team Australia are filthy. They're ropeable about it. Yep. Should they be?
11: Well, Kate, I know you've got something to say about this.
2: Yeah, I'm livid. I'm heartbroken for Sophie and for Fliss. Fliss in particular, racing for a medal at her first Commonwealth Games. I think she's been robbed. I don't know yet who's let her down. You know, was it Team Australia? Was it the commissaires? But it is unacceptable for her to be disqualified, and I just can't get my head around it, to be honest. I've never seen anything like it. She had shoulder taping because she's got a medical condition that necessitates it. Like, how inhumane to consider that she might need to race without that.
0: So Felicity regularly dislocates her shoulders and has had surgery on those shoulders, so needs the tape to stay in shape.
2: It's a known medical condition, and she's really brave, I think.
0: Yeah. Scott, your view? And,
11: well, so we see this in footy all the time, don't we? You know, shoulders strapped for all the dislocations. Now, in this situation, what they're saying is that shoulders have been strapped together so tightly that it actually gives her an aerodynamic advantage. Now, that's what we haven't seen specifically, and that's something to be debated, but we should have known that. They should have known that, and it shouldn't have happened.
0: Interestingly, Felicity also had her shoulders taped in the female team pursuit last night, where Australia won gold, but it's said by the UCI and by Team Australia that she was inspected on the night and it was all cleared. So plenty still to come on this. The UCI not really providing an extensive statement other than the disqualification itself, but a little bit of controversy at the start of day three and more to come after this.
10: Yeah, a big thanks to Xander Maguire, Scott McGrory and Kate Bates, particularly Kate, strong on what's happened there. And I love those takes. That was, and it is, from an athlete's perspective, you build up for 4 years to these major events. Really disappointing. And who knows who has let who down here. But the athlete is left wanting.
9: Yeah, absolutely right. And it's great to get an insider's take, because cycling is not something that I know extensively about, but it's also something that it seems very plain and simple. I mean, if there's a condition there and they think that they should be able to let it pass or it's been known, I mean, that's what's so interesting, is it was taped up in the gold medal winning 4,000 metre pursuit. So there seems to be not a consistent line, which I think is why Kate is so livid about it, and rightly so. It's great to get a good, unbiased opinion.
10: Yeah, well, I'll go a biased opinion. I'm the Aussie sitting on the couch watching on like everyone else, and I'm filthy too. We're going to get to more track cycling soon, and one of the stars of the show is Alessia McKay.
3: I'm Alessia McKay, 10-time elite national champion in track cycling, fastest woman in the velodrome.
5: Now the full speed kicks in. McKay is the queen of the sprints once again.
3: Shane Kelly coached me for a number of years. 2 times Commonwealth Games gold medalist, 4-time world champion. He was always a very strong presence in my life, and he still is. I was the youngest member of the track cycling team in Birmingham 2022.
6: Baby face, just 19 years of age.
3: Since the last Comm Games and now, I'm a completely different athlete. I've relocated to Brisbane. I've been to multiple world championships. I won the World Cup in Perth earlier this year.
7: Alessia McKay of Australia has taken the victory there in the women's care, and she will get that gold medal. Baby.
3: To go from not being on the podium in 2022 to now contesting in the international field in 2026 is a big change. Something that most people wouldn't know about me is that I was an extremely high achiever at school. I was school captain, I played multiple musical instruments as well as sport all round. I'm very proud of myself. I think all of the hard work that I've been putting in over the past few years is really starting to come out now. Every opportunity that I get to wear the green and gold is another incredible experience. Baby.
4: 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The Commonwealth Games, live around Australia on 7 and Triple M.
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0: So much sport around the grounds, and of course you've got the boxing semi-finals, the Powerballs on at the moment as well, and we've also got the cycling that's not too far away.
1: Yeah, absolutely. 7plus is your place to catch all the live sport, all the replays. Everywhere you look, there's live sport. Time now for the men's Kieran. Three Aussies in action, Lee Hoffman, Danny Barber and Tate Ryan. Let's get to the action with Scott McGrory and Kate Bates.
2: And a journey bike is quite a curiosity. It's quite noisy as well.
3: And here we're using the old school, the traditional journey that we used to have races behind these bikes at high speed for long distances, especially in the six-day racing that I used to do. And each rider gets his own journey, six or eight riders on the track. It was great fun until it got too painful. It's very hard to go behind those things at high speed for a long time.
2: Cole Dempster, 19 years of age. He drew the number one. He's the first rider behind the journey. On Commonwealth Games debut, but he's got experience at the Pan Ams.
3: Stephen Lloyd from Wales, big man, second position. First little move coming from Trinidad and Tobago, the defending champion. Like to be a little bit further up this list. And some fighting, some pushing and shoving at the back there as well. Scotland and England going at it, Monks and Radford. It's supposed to be a non-contact sport. Sometimes it's hard to fit these big shoulders into the same space on the track, though. And the bike comes off, three laps to go.
2: Radford, only 21 years of age on Games debut. He's got a little bit of spark in him, the young man. But we don't want elbows to be too sharp. You can see how tightly packed they are.
3: And they're all fighting for the wheel of the defending champion. Nicholas Paul in the red and white on the outside. Cole still at the bottom, trying to maintain the pace here. And here comes the first big move from Radford from England. Nicholas Paul reacts, tries to get up onto the wheel. Cole now gets into second position, so that's really good for the Canadian. He has a chance to get himself into the next round here. Big effort required from Nicholas Paul to get into the top two. Radford first to come around the final bend. Cole is going to get his way into the top two as well. Nicholas Paul, the defending champion, must go through the ripper charge. And are coming together there as well. Sam Dakin and Stephen Lloyd, as they came across the line, almost going down. Showed you just how exciting these races can be. Good ride from Cole Dempster. From the front, into second position when Radford went over the top, and then got towed into second place to qualify.
2: Well, both young riders. Cole Dempster's only 19. Harry Radford, he turned 21 just a couple of days ago. He's a late addition to Team England, so he's certainly done them proud.
3: You can see the bustling at the back. It's Radford on the outside. You need to be very careful. When they look back on these, there is video commissaring as well, so the officials do have the opportunity to go back and review the situation. As far as we know, no changes to the finish. And wait till you see them come across the line at the end here. This is coming into the finishing straight. So no problem for Radford in this situation. Cole as well, top two. Up to the top of the track. Look at that for a squeeze.
2: Ooh.
3: Dakin.
2: Gee, he can hold his own, can't he, Dakin? Oh. He's very experienced. He's been a real stalwart of the New Zealand team. This is his swan song. He'll be retiring after these games, but he's been a tremendous part of the sport over the years, and he will be missed. Harry Radford, he was only added to the team 2 days ago, Scott, because Matthew Richardson was forced to withdraw. I would say that, you know, take the opportunity while you have it. Like, what a sensational way to say, hey, I deserve to be here all along.
3: Heat number two, lining up. Harry Lettingham Norhorn from England, South Africa. The first time we've seen the South Africans on the track. Mitchell Sparrow, Lee Hoffman, one of the big favourites from Australia. Also, Lyle Craig from Scotland. And there's Nicholas Paul. He's going to go through the repercharge now. Ian Hepburn as Hoffman. Second of the Trinidad and Tobago riders here as well. And it's Zion Pulido. Harry, obligated to go to the first position. South African right beside him, and Mitchell Sparrow. James Hedgecock is the other Canadian. Saw his teammate put in a great ride in the first heat. He's at the very top of the track.
2: It's unusual to see seven riders. It's the only round of this event where we will see seven.
3: Men's Kieran, heat two underway. Hoffman, Hedgecock, Lettingham, Horn, Sparrow, Craig, Pulido, and Hepburn. And we saw Hepburn not start the final for the bronze medal yesterday in the team sprint. Medical issue that he had right before the start, so it's good to see that he's back on the track and having a real crack.
2: He's only 18 years of age. I think he's a tremendous young rider. I'm quite excited by what the future holds for him.
3: So Lettingham, Horn from England, then it's Sparrow, South Africa, Hoffman from Australia, Scottish rider Craig behind him, then it's Pulido in the red and white colours of Trinidad and Tobago, Hepburn in the red of Wales, and Hedgecock from Canada at the back.
2: Well, Lee Hoffman, second at the World Championships in this event last year, arguably the favourite, but Lettingham Horn, also a world medalist in the team sprint, both with exceptional acceleration.
3: Well, we've already seen the defending champion not get into the top two in the first heat, has to go through the repercharge. Hoffman won't want to do the same situation, but the first man to go is Sparrow. A step on the gas here, fresh legs, wasn't in the team sprint yesterday. So all stretched out. First big move now coming from the youngster. Hepburn in the red colours. Now Hoffman steps out to try and counteract that move from behind. So Hoffman with a lap and a half to come. Up and around the outside of Sparrow from South Africa. And Hoffman one lap in and absolutely flying. You can see the Englishman right up behind him now, Lettingham Horn, but the huge gap that we can see from the big man from Whyalla in South Australia. So Australia, England hold on for second. It's Lee Hoffman and Harry Lettingham Horn straight through to the next round. Everyone else gets another shot.
2: Well, they call him the Whyalla Wonder, and we just saw why. Sensational ride from him. He comes in quite confident. We saw him walking around the pits earlier, Scott, and he did have a real air of calm about him. And usually that calm and confidence in a sprinter means that they feel pretty good about what lies ahead. Certainly no signs of any nervousness. They're letting him horn. Pretty textbook ride from him. He's a very powerful young lad. The rest through to the repercharge, but these riders, they'll get to warm their legs down, chill out for a little bit before they're back out on track.
3: Good acceleration from the big man. Showing good form, medalist at the World Championships last year. Huge effort, of course. It gets harder and harder the more races you do. See Sparrow getting really squeezed through that corner, the South African. And he was quoted in the Australian press when the question was asked about one of the biggest competitors that didn't get here. As you see, the photo finish for second. But he was quoted asking about Matthew Richardson, who would have been the big favourite for multiple gold medals here. His former teammate that switched across to ride for Great Britain, asked what he thought of him not coming, and he just gave a two-word response and said, good riddance. So no love lost between them.
2: No, look, I think that the riders work pretty hard, and when they feel like some of their loyalty has been perhaps mislaid, they can bite quite hard.
3: You can get it there from the young man from Wales, Hepburn. And I would imagine also that they are over being asked about their former teammate. Azizul Arwang from Malaysia, former world champion in this discipline, two times a medalist at the Olympic Games in the Kirin. He finds himself now in the lineup for Heat 3.
2: If not the most exciting Kirin rider in the world, he's got to be up there, Azizul Arwang. Absolutely sensational racer to watch. He'll be a real danger.
3: He won the Kirin World Cup on his home track in Malaysia. And I can tell you, I was commentating it. I've listened back to the race itself, and you could not hear my commentary at all. The noise in the arena was just ridiculous. The fans were so up and about. and he got there to get the win. Peter Mitchell there, the man from Scotland, pointing to the flag on his chest, riding with so much pride. Tokildon, Barber, Rourke, Mohammed, Nicholas Chukongo, Awang and Peter Mitchell. So David Beckham from India, the cyclist this time. He doesn't just have one good right foot, he has a great right and left foot, as you need to be balanced on a bike. So we're underway. Heat three of the Kieran. Another seven rider lineup, which is unusual this level to have so many seven rider lineups for the first round. It just makes it so much more complicated and more exciting for us.
2: Well, Danny Barber sitting in second wheel, the only one to have a medal at these games so far. That's a gold medal from the team sprint that was raced yesterday. He'll bring some confidence from that. He rode there with Lee Hoffman, who we saw in the earlier heat, as well as Ryan Elliott, who's sitting up in the crowd watching. Bit of a different role for him today. I wouldn't be surprised if Peter Mitchell didn't make, and he's the Scottish rider at the front, very experienced rider. Does a lot of coaching and mentoring of young athletes in Scotland. Really a local hero. Strategically, he is a very, very sharp rider, and he will want to move pretty early. Danny Barber, I would suggest, would want to make sure he stays out of trouble too.
3: Well, Kildon in the black colours, first one to make a move, and hard on his wheel. Superstar from Malaysia, Azizul Awang, and that has Barber from Australia boxed in on the inside. So Mitchell just, you can see, just gassing.

0: and it neutralised what Peter Mitchell was trying to do. Got him boxed in a little bit and swamped when Danny Barber jumped around. But they will have another chance through the repercharge. And really clean riding from the Australians. On one hand, you might question, do they need to win by that much? Well, no, I mean, technically, you can win by an inch and it still is legitimate. But often in a Kieran, when you do have that acceleration, it also just gets you out of trouble.
1: Confirmation of the two qualifiers. Everyone else with a second chance through the repercharge event. So last chance race for all of the other riders. That'll be split between several heats. Heat number four, Hussein Philippe, the third and final of the riders from Trinidad and Tobago. Jenkins, Tate Ryan, the youngest of the Australians. Hamish Turnbull, good one to look out for. Keith Likapan from India. See the selections that were made before. Muhammad Sharom is here as well from Malaysia. Here he is. He's not riding in the shadow of Azazel Arwang, but he has been dragged forward by being around Azazel. He is a danger. There's a relegation that he had in the final of the Kieran at the Paris Olympic Games, which I felt was he was hard done by. There was a big crash, and they put the blame on to Sharom. I don't think it was warranted. So he does have the ability to race against the absolute best. Hamish Turnbull being held up by the great man Jason Kenny, five-time Olympic gold medalist. There's Tate Ryan. Jenkins from Wales. And Hussein Philippe, position number one for him from Trinidad and Tobago.
0: Well, it's like the generations mixing there. Hussein Philippe, 34 years of age. Jonah Jenkins on debut, only 19 years old. Tate Ryan from Australia, he's 20. He's a very exciting rider, very good kilo rider. So 1 kilometre, we'll see that later on in the schedule. But he likes the race to be hard for as long as possible, and that's where he really shines.
1: He's looking forward to the 1,000-metre time trial on the program here. Two-time under-19 world champion, back-to-back victories for Tate Ryan. He's up with the big boys now. It's a different challenge. His name, Philippe. Powerful legs of a rider from the Caribbean. Quick look over the shoulder there from Jenkins. So Philippe, then Jenkins, then it's Tate Ryan. Englishman Turnbull. Behind him is Keith Likapan from India. And at the back, Sharom, the black colours of Malaysia. White comes off in one more lap. Slowly building up the pace. Looks over the shoulder, heads on swivels to see if anyone's making a move from behind. This is the only heat with six riders. A little bit more room to manoeuvre. And the first one to go is Turnbull, straight over the top. Philippe into a really good position here. Be happy to see a rider come past.
0: Turnbull, an Olympic medalist in the team sprint. He's got the staying power.
1: Jenkins from Wales and now Tate Ryan. Four wide up around the outside. Look, come around to get the belt, and it's the youngster from Wales, Jenkins, that will lead. And the other young rider, Dean Tate Ryan, that's going to hit the line first. Down the back straight, opening up a huge gap. And he has to finish into the top two. And look at Sharom underneath. Oh, coming together of riders. Everybody stayed upright. But it put the shivers through them all, except for Tate Ryan, who gets the win. Sharom comes through to finish in second. We will wait for confirmation because of the contact that was made to make sure that that was a legal manoeuvre for Muhammad Sharom.
0: Well, Jonah Jenkins' family is in front of us. They've got fantastic T-shirts. How do I know it's their parents? Because it says Jonah's mum and Jonah's dad on the back of the T-shirts. I can tell you they're not really happy with what just happened, but they will confirm the results and take a look at that. There is a little bit more argy-bargy in Kieran racing. It's just natural.
1: Well, on the scoreboard here at the venue, they have put it up as Ryan and...

0: pressure on qualifying. We'll wait for absolute confirmation, but looking forward to the replay on that one too, because that was spectacular. We've seen a couple of real close calls. And look, they're so powerful. There's no brakes. We look for Tate Ryan comfortably over the top, right? Third wheel, though, in the black colours for Sharom. And dives. No, that was completely legitimate. The gap was opened up.
1: Ooh.
0: I say legitimate, but it was also skillful and sketchy.
1: It was. Jenkins did leave the sprinter's lane, so Sharom can then enter it. But he left it so briefly that I don't think he even realised.
0: Oh, he wouldn't have known. No, didn't know.
1: And it's easy to look back at, but it happened so quickly in the moment.
0: It was a case of things in the mirror may appear closer than they are.

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5: It's Finucane in the second position, Edmonds up front.
6: Edmund's not happy at the front. Can she get Finucane, force her through? Edmund's also did this with Lauren Bell, the Scottish rider, in the last round. It's just showing her track skills off, really.
5: And nonchalantly just cruising to the first position. And don't think it's that Finucane doesn't have the skills to stop.
6: She certainly does.
5: She just doesn't care. It's first or second position.
6: Chose not to use them. She's confident enough.
5: Well, Edmonds is in the position she wants to be. Can she make the most of it now? Best of three competition in the semi-finals. This is the race to get into the gold and silver round. That'll be up next on the program later. So Finucane leads into the final lap. A couple of lengths gap back to Edmonds, and now the power going through the pedals all the way down the back straight and not able to close it down. Regardless of being in the slipstream, Edmonds unfortunately unable to close the gap down, and a comfortable win there for the two-time world champion, Olympic gold medalist in the team sprint as well. Gold medalist here last night in the team sprint, Emma Finucane, one up.
6: Confident and easy ride from her.
5: Wasn't
6: the
5: it?
6: Face gives nothing away. Like, she would be an excellent poker player. Just no tell at all.
5: She's neutral or happy, and the happy bit is only at the very
6: end. But you can actually, if you look carefully, you can see that she's breathing quite heavily through her nose and her mouth, but she just does not move any muscles in her face to give that away.
5: Cymru, Wales. Yeah, it's such a, and I always talk about this, it's perhaps a little bit different from the old days when I was racing, but the sprinters, they use such heavy gears on the bike now, massive gears, that every time they do an effort, regardless of whether it's at 100% or 90%, it's still a huge effort because of the size of the gearing. So every time they do an event on the track, there's no easy ones.
6: Just an enormous amount of power gets put through the pedals.
5: And they don't do that much, not too much effort.
6: Careful what you say.
5: Yeah, be very careful. This is an ex-endurance rider talking about the sprinters.
6: Yes.
5: They don't do too many efforts in training because it is about hitting their maximum power each time they do it. If you do too many efforts, it starts to drop off and it becomes pointless.
6: Anna Mears once famously took the mickey out of the endurance riders, saying, "How silly you are to need 25 kilometres to win a gold medal when I can win one in 500 metres. Can't say I disagree with that.
5: Riders have done the draw. Why do 10 4-kilometre team pursuit efforts in training when you just have to do 4 1-lap sprints as a sprinter?
6: Well,
5: so Sophie Capewell up against Nouriel Maud Asri.
6: Well, Capewell, you would think coming in would be the favourite. She's got the most experience, certainly. But Maud Asri is one of the most exciting young riders that I've seen in a generation. She's only 19 years of age, but she knows how to race just instinctively. And as she develops, and grows into the power that you develop as age goes by, especially for women, I think she'll be an incredible force. She's the only one that's forced an upset through these rounds, and she beat Paris Smith, the English rider, to progress through to the semi-final. So while Sophie Capewell has more experience and a very heavy medal bag, I'm just not going to write Modaz Rioff at all.
5: And the experience being gained is going to help us so much in the future. Second position for her. Maud Astry, Capewell, the skill of riding forward while looking backwards.
6: Commonwealth Games debut for Maud Astry, Sophie Capewell. She comes in off the back of a silver and a bronze in Birmingham, and that was in Kieran in the 500 metre time trial. Her father Nigel, quite a famous Paralympian. Mother Debbie, also a world champion on the track in the Masters category.
5: Masters of their domain. They're capable out of the saddle, being pressured here from Maud Astry. Glued to the back wheel, trying to force Capewell to expel more energy than she needs to stay in front. Now into the slipstream, and we saw this in the previous round. So nimble on the bike is the Malaysian. Maud Astry up around the outside. Is this an upset against Capewell? It is. Oh, wow. One race win up in the best of three semi-finals, with Maud Astry getting the better of Capewell. And you said it, Kate. She was so impressive in the quarterfinals with the tactical ability, the nous that she has as a racer. And she's done it again.
6: 22 years of age. And that is really a very, very impressive ride from Maud Astry. She just...
7: So there's some incredible precision and speed on offer in the sprint. And, of course, if you missed it, the men's Kieran, the first round. Three Aussies at the top, Daniel Barber, Lee Hoffman and Tate Ryan. Two of those boys, Lee Hoffman and Daniel Barber, are with Xander Maguire.
8: Danny Barber and Lee Hoffman are with me after qualifying first in both of their Kieran heats. Danny, I'll start with you. You waited probably until the last lap to pull the trigger. Was that always the plan, or did you sense an opening?
9: A bit of both. Came into it just knowing the track shape and how it's been running in a lot of the races. But then the way the race was just playing out, it was a bit slow, and there was just an opportunity to take, and I took it. So,
8: yeah. Lee, for you, I reckon you went to the front a little bit earlier, and it feels like you're paying the price for it right now.
10: Yeah.
8: Sucking in the deep breaths. How are you feeling, and how was your race?
10: Yeah, I think... Yeah, just hard to go to the front. It's heat of seven, so seven people on the track. You don't want to get caught out and have to go around seven people. So kind of just took the front at two to go and just went from there. I'm paying for it now, but, like, I'd rather get in and be first than have to go again in the repercharge.
8: Hell yeah. Good luck for the next
10: Cheers.
8: Round, guys.
10: Thanks, mate. Thank
8: Cheers.
6: I think she's a really fun character, and you know she just loves being out there on the bike. That will be a very fitting competition the next round, or two rounds as it may be.
5: Looking across the outer suburbs of Glasgow, the Sir Chris Hoy Velodrome. The velodrome itself on the right, and the area on the left makes this complex so usable. So much space inside. Really is a wonderful facility.
6: Well, it's a glorious day outside, or at least it was when we arrived this morning. In here, you wouldn't know much, and that is partly because the winter's so cold that they make sure it's heated in here.
5: Start list for the women's 4,000 metre individual pursuit finals. Aaron Boothman versus Bryony Botha. Scotland versus New Zealand. And we'll see England versus Wales in the race for gold. Josie Knight versus Anna Morris. And both of these races will be a fantastic matchup. Bryony Botha elevated into fourth place after the disqualification of the Australian Felicity Wilson-Haffenden. It was in the qualifying round with... Kate, you can explain. You know, you've spoken to them directly and understand what had happened.
6: So Felicity Wilson Happenden has had some issues in the past with her shoulders, and she tapes them to ensure that there's less pain and more stability, which is absolutely appropriate. Now, the commissaire panel has deemed that the taping constitutes a morphological change under her skin suit, which is disallowed, which is to say taping that is done for an advantage. It wasn't that at all. Interesting decision, but that brings us to where we are, where Bryony Botha, who is the returning champion from Birmingham, well, she gets another chance to ride for a medal. Erin Boothman from Scotland, holy, what a ride this morning. The 19-year-old absolutely blew her personal best out of the water, and she will go into this as clear favourite based on the qualifying this morning. But Bryony Botha, well, she knows how to win in this event, and she will be throwing the kitchen sink. I wouldn't want to ride against a Scots woman in a Scottish velodrome, though. I expect the crowd will be lifting the roof off.
5: Erin Boothman up against Bryony Botha, the defending champion from New Zealand. Fifth in qualifying, disqualification from the Australian. Elevation for Botha to get herself a chance to race for another medal here. Fast start from Boothman.
6: This morning they were racing only for times. They didn't need to worry about the rider on the other side of the track. Tables have turned now. This is where the event gets its name. They are in hot pursuit of the rider on the other side of the track. And strategy can come into it. Boothman has the opportunity to start very fast and break the spirit of Bryony Botha.
5: Only 1 second the difference in qualifying this afternoon. So the advantage, of course, to Boothman, then it's about how much she's been able to recover. Can she back up that performance, or can Bryony Botha repeat her ride from this morning? It might be enough. It's only 0.4 of a second now, so holding the lead that Boothman has opened up early on.
6: Well, Botha comes in with a lot more experience, and certainly backing up from round to round in a 4,000-metre pursuit can be a pretty tough ask. Boothman, she's 19, and when you're 19 years of age, sometimes, even if you think that you can back up, it just doesn't come together how you think. That is really youth versus experience. And that's exactly what we're seeing here. Boothman has gone out to the fastest start, but Botha is not letting that gap open meaningfully, still very much in the game.
5: Gap coming back a little bit to 0.3 of a second. Just looking at the Scottish coach, though, he was indicating that Erin is slightly up on her schedule, despite the fact that the Kiwi is coming back towards her. So still riding to a schedule, typically in a final, ride to their predetermined schedule, at least about the halfway point. Then start to give indications to where you are against your opponent on the other side of the track. And Botha is coming back right at her now.
6: I want you to look at the body language difference between the riders. Boothman, even when she goes down the back straight past Team New Zealand, is lifting her head a bit and looking at the board and at the coach. Bryony Botha, she's not moving at all. Not a single millimetre has her position changed. It's actually very impressive, the form. And it's down to 0.182, the gap at the 2 kilometre mark. Now, it was over half a second after 1 kilometre, so Boothman clearly starting faster, but Botha starting to claw her back. It's really a race against each other, not against the clock.
5: I'll keep an eye on the coaches as well to see if they do start to change how they indicate where they are, whether it's to their schedule or whether it's to their opponent.
6: It was actually quite dramatic, the Scottish coach. He took 2 steps, but yeah, in a kilt, there's a little bit of a flair to that. Let's see if we can see him as she comes through here. There he is, taking some big steps.
5: Big
6: in
5: steps.
6: That kilt.
5: Yes, almost a Marilyn Monroe moment. Still has the lead, though, half a second, so it hasn't gone beyond 0.5. It's been very tight. Botha just maintaining things. It'll come down to these last couple of laps, and who can hold on to the tempo? Now it's gone to 0.6, so the first time it's gone over half a second, and it's Boothman from Scotland chasing that bronze medal.
6: Well, Boothman has lifted in this final kilometre, and she needs to because Botha was starting to fight back. But the Scottish coach, he's not stepping anymore. He's saying, come on, bring it all. That's a slight little smile on his face too. I think he knows she can pull this off. And at 19 years of age, at her first Commonwealth Games in front of a home crowd, this is a special moment.
5: One lap to go to a bronze medal here for Scottish rider on her home track. And the crowd are absolutely loving what they're seeing. They are up and about. They had a gold and a bronze on the first night of the Velodrome. Picking up another medal here with Erin Boothman. She's well out in front of Brani Botha, so she is going to claim bronze for Scotland. The crowd absolutely loving it, the fact that their riders are so world-class.
6: What an incredible talent. What an opportunity.
5: Well, a time of 4:30 as well, so both riders making improvements on their rides in qualifying as well, showing just how strong they are to back up and go faster than they did this morning.
4: Australia goes for gold. Don't miss a second. The Commonwealth Games, live around Australia on 7 and Triple M.
11: Let's go.
12: Ho, ho, ho! Dust off the tinsel. We're celebrating Christmas in July on Santa Radio.

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3: It's been the backdrop to some incredible performances all the way through Glasgow 2026. It's hosted the Games now on three occasions, and it is certainly not disappointed this time around, as beautiful Glasgow has been such a wonderful venue for this year's Commonwealth Games, stepping up at the last moment but still doing a terrific job.
4: Yeah, it's been wonderful to see so many gold medal moments for Australia. It's really coming everywhere you look, and the track cycling's been our focus recently, but the athletics coming up soon, there's gold. I can feel it coming on day eight.
3: Well, talking about racing, track cycling, and of course the athletics, we've also got some terrific racing. It's the horse's birthday today and the 1st of August, which means it's the start of the new racing year. The Spring Carnival not too far away. You can see that 52 weeks of the year across the screens of 7.
5: Join the 7 horse racing team every Saturday as we showcase the best racing from around the country.
6: King of Rousseau, Mickey D's going to win it for the third time.
5: And take you closer to the action than ever before. Ride with us on 7 and 7 Plus.
4: We can't wait for that. Now it's time to get back to the 4K individual pursuit final for gold. Let's go. Scott McGrory and Kate Bates.
7: Slightly faster. She's 29 years of age. From Buckinghamshire, from Aylesbury.
8: It really, really is a treat to see these two athletes.
7: Thankfully, they've got different skin suits on, because otherwise their setups are very similar, as are their positions. Chris Newton, the coach on track side for Team England. I think it's Rob Partridge who's over for Team Wales. And through the 1 kilometre mark, Anna Morris has the advantage, and not by a small margin, Scott. 1.27 seconds in that first kilometre. She really is starting to motor ahead. I know that Josie Knight can hustle. I know that she can rally, but she's going to have to start digging deep into that handbag, and Mary Poppins' handbag, and pull something out.
9: 1.3 seconds. Big advantage for Morris. Some real bragging rights here between these two current and former world record holders. Which way is it going? Another tenth of a second to the advantage of Morris. English rider, Josie Knight. Stays at 1.4. This will be a big fight back if she gets herself a gold medal here, Josie Knight.
7: Well, both riders very well credentialed. Anna Morris, this is her second Commonwealth Games, riding for Wales. An individual pursuiter at the 3,000 metre distance, she was exceptional at the world level. Add another kilometre and it has suited her even more. It has seen her star really rise to the heights of taking the world record. Josie Knight, the only person to have bettered her time. But today it looks like Anna Morris is storming to a gold medal here in Glasgow at the Commonwealth Games.
9: Well, for the first time, the margin has gone over 2 seconds as they go to 5 laps from the finish. And 2.4 now, it continues to go in the wrong direction for Josie Knight. Anna Morris maintaining a fantastic speed all the way through. And unfortunately for the world record holder, Knight seemingly unable to match what she was able to ride this afternoon in qualifying.
7: If you look at the body language difference, Anna Morris is not moving much at all, but you can see that Josie Knight is starting to wriggle and move a little bit. It's just trademark when you're running out of gas and you're throwing everything, trying to recruit every muscle to make it happen. But Anna Morris, absolutely smooth. Josie Knight, she will not give up.
9: She'll go all the way to the end and give it her best, but we can call this one already. You can see it's a quarter of a lap is the advantage that Anna Morris has. It'll be Wales on the top step of the podium. A couple more laps still to complete the event, but there's no way that Knight is going to be able to make her way back from where she is. It's one lap to go now, 250 metres of the track, and it's going to be a gold medal going to Wales. Morris can see her opponent out in front. She'll keep pushing as hard as she can to try and get the best time that she's ridden over 4,000 metres. It's not going to be near the world record. It won't be anywhere near that. But it's a gold medal, though, to Wales. Anna Morris, what a fantastic match we thought that would be. But in the end, it was a pretty comfortable ride in the Commonwealth Games record time. 6 seconds was the winning margin. Anna Morris claims gold.
7: Absolutely sensational ride from her. She likes taking a record or two. Now she's got the Commonwealth record to her name, bragging rights with her team's pursuit mate. The English coach, Chris Newton, looking a little bit deflated. When you are in a gold medal final,
2: from Glasgow
10: to the Commonwealth Games, all of Australia is set.
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10: Let's go.
2: Back soon.
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14: What?
12: It was cold. 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
19: The scene is set. The sun is out. It is all to play for. It is going to be absolutely epic.
20: The house is rocking. Come on, baby, we can
21: rock and rock and rock. You've got to like this. Football at its very best. I see it, but I just can't believe it. Top shelf of the entertainment department.
22: Champions do, but others can't.
20: That's insane.
19: What a moment to celebrate.
20: Absolutely magnificent.
22: And what a catch.
20: What a catch.
22: One of the best. Outstanding stuff.
20: This is huge.
19: This is a giant.
4: Oh, how good is that going to be, the sport all summer long? And it's still going here on day 8 at Glasgow 2026. The judo, the netball, it's all there for you on 7 Plus. Choose your own adventure. For now, we're going to get back to the cycling with Kate Bates and Scott McGrory.
23: And
9: David Beckham in the first Repecharge heat, riding for India. There they are, the two Indian riders.
7: We've got five riders in this. Five riders in three of the heats and then four in the second. Nicholas Paul has held the world record in the flying 200 before, so very rapid. Hamish Turnbull, a very important part of Team GB sprint squad. Gee, big names to have in a Repecharge. And there's young Ian Hepburn. What a talent and sensation he is.
9: Well, only the winner to go through. And you have the defending champion,
7: harsh,
9: Nicholas Paul. Yep, you've got Hamish Turnbull there as well. Those two big names would have liked to have gone through. Only one can progress. Will it be one of the others?
7: Well, Trinidad and Tobago won a bronze medal in the team sprint yesterday. The first time they've won in a team event, a medal of any colour. So history already made for the nation at the Games. That's a great shot, isn't it? Looking straight at Hamish Turnbull.
9: Narrow handlebars of the sprinters, the biggest shoulders and the narrowest of bars for the bunch racers and sprinters.
7: It is quite an angle differential, isn't it?
9: Trying to fit through the tiny gaps that they do. They need the tiniest of bars they are possibly allowed to have. There is a limit to the width of the bars.
7: Ian Hepburn sitting in third wheel, looking over his shoulder, making sure that there are no surprises from either Beckham or Ronaldo sitting behind him.
9: So right at the back is Leighton Jam, Ronaldo Leighton Jam, Elkin Tjungo, David Beckham just in front of him.
7: Well, Hepburn knows the danger that sits in front. He just doesn't want to get surprised by the danger from behind. Turnbull is the first. He's no big acceleration. They've mildly come into these final two laps when they come around.
9: Turnbull more focused perhaps on Nicholas Paul, the defending champion. Now the first move comes from Ronaldo. Beckham also is the next to go as well. So underneath for Hepburn, stuck with nowhere to go. The two favourites, Turnbull and Paul, in first and second position. Now Nicholas Paul steps out and goes past Turnbull. The two riders from India now caught right at the very back. That's Beckham and Ronaldo. But it's out in front for Nicholas Paul. Only the winner to go through. Hamish Turnbull does not have the question being answered in terms of his power, because out in front it's Nicholas Paul that's going to win. And he will go through into the next round. Comfortable win from the defending champion.
7: Well, he'll be relieved. Only the winner goes through. It's pretty harsh, the Repecharge. And Hamish Turnbull, he'll be disappointed, I think, because he's certainly a sensational athlete, but when you find yourself in a Repecharge, and these are really tight heats, so if you look at World Championships or Olympic Games, they actually go through more rounds. They've chosen to keep the competition very tight here at Commonwealth Games, but it makes it quite cutthroat, not as many opportunities. But Nicholas Paul giving a very clear example of how he won in Birmingham. He knows how to win.
9: He didn't look convincing in the first round. That was a much better performance from the defending champ. Turnbull across the line in second. Hepburn in third, relegated from the Kirin. Beckham and Ronaldo, they missed the penalty shootout to get through to the next round.
7: Have you got a encyclopedia of football references to pull from?
9: Confirmation, one winner through. It's cutthroat in the Repecharge. Next one is the one that I would have preferred to be in. Four riders only for heat two.
7: Well, better chances.
9: It is. It's less complicated. You don't have to go as early. Be it less of a chance to get boxed in. So Monks, Rourke, Sparrow and Craig. Two Scottish riders.
7: You don't need to be a mathematician to know that this is more favourable. But 50% of the field as Scotsman, and just another moment for the crowd to go bananas once they've stopped dancing with their mobile phones. How did they do this before everybody had a phone in their hand?
9: Yeah, candles.
7: Candles.
9: Wooden track.
7: Oh, and it wouldn't. Oh,
9: quite
7: boy.
9: Dangerous.
7: That's like taking a shark to a swim meet.
9: It almost brought an end to track cycling. We had a fire emergency. Our hotel on the first night was evacuated.
7: Oh, there'd be a documentary in that for sure.
9: Getting fired up. The Scottish riders, two of them. Good chance for one of them at least to go through. And you don't expect them to ride together, but perhaps they won't ride against each other.
7: Ooh, I like that. Yeah. Lyle Craig, a little bit of bravado, waving to the crowd.
9: Mitchell Sparrow, that was Tyler Rourke, and I see Niall Monks.
7: Ooh.
9: Startling.
7: Bless you. Lyle Craig, 24 years of age, from Ardrossan. He's very excited to be here. Niall Monks, he's 25 years of age, from Nottingham. From South Africa, Mitchell Sparrow, 29 years of age. And then Tyler Rourke from Canada, 23, he's from Ontario.
9: So Niall Monks it is that follows the motorcycle, the Durney bike.
7: The noise.
9: Oh, it's good when it gets up to higher speed. And the accelerator on this, so it's twofold. You have a lever on the right-hand side of the handlebars to get more power. And you can also slightly increase by pushing on the pedals as well. It's all about trying to be super smooth in the acceleration or deceleration, because the riders behind can ride so close to the back of the fender or the bumper bar. Second position, Canadian, Tyler Rourke. And it's Mitchell Sparrow from South Africa. And at the back, the man that was really pumping himself at the start was Lyle Craig. Starting to give some space to each other. Ready to attack as the bike is about to come off. Goodbye to the Durney. It exits stage left. And four riders, only one to progress.
7: There are different dynamics with only four versus seven. Team Scotland had the opportunity to protect each other, but will Craig and Monks look after each other or only look after themselves?
9: So Craig moved from fourth into third. Mitchell goes to the back now, the South African, and Monks slowly increasing the speed as they come around to the final lap now. It's more like a mass sprint rather than a Kieran race. Four riders in team pursuit formation. Monks is the first one out of the saddle to really push through the bell. And down the back straight, Tyler Rourke steps out. The Scottish crowd are hoping perhaps Craig can come over the top and get the win, but it's not going to happen, or is it? Rock gets there and the Canadian goes through into the next round. So both of the riders from Scotland missing out, unfortunately, for the locals here. Good ride from Tyler.
7: Oh, great ride. He's an Olympian. It's his second Commonwealth Games. He was in Birmingham. He actually started on a mountain bike, which it's not unusual for people to cross disciplines within the sport, but it is unusual to go from mountain bike to sprint cycling. But very talented and still quite young, so I think we'll be seeing him for many years to come.
9: It's not unusual. That's right. I think of the
7: it's
9: great
7: not
9: man
7: unusual
9: to be loved by anyone. Tyler Rourke, good performance. He would have been a little bit nervous had been lining up against two Scottish riders, but they weren't able to use that numerical advantage to get themselves the win. So good solid ride from Tyler. Gets another chance.
0: A fantastic job of it. I believe the louder you are,
7: the faster there's a photo finish. Not needed in the end. In fact, look at Tyler Rourke looking over his shoulder up at Lyle Craig.
9: Confirmation, Tyler Rourke from Canada progressing through the men's Kieran. Two more Repercharge heats to come.
7: Got five riders coming up in the next heat. Tyler Rourke now gets the chance to warm down. James Hedgecock from Canada choosing Sam Dakin, one of the more experienced campaigners from New Zealand. He's got a warning against his name from that first round. So you need to be careful. When you have a warning, any more bad behaviour, and the commissaires will not be kind. That's yellow. I mean, we don't really call them yellow cards in cycling, but...
1: Oh, we do now. Yeah, that's what they're giving out now. Well,
7: traditionally, it's a warning.
1: Yeah,
7: but
1: it's a warning. It's a W on the start list and a...
7: A yellow mark against, you know. I mean, it's quite visually representative, so...
1: I don't wish it upon them, but I'd like Beckham or Ronaldo to get the yellow card. Have some fun with that. But they've already raced. So, they're lining up. This is Heat 3. Sam Dakin, the top of the track. Farrakhan Mohammed from Ghana. Canadians James Hedgecock. There's Peter Mitchell. And Saint-Philippe from Trinidad and Tobago, the red and white colours. Sam Dakin with that yellow card. And that was just a moment of desperation, squeezing between two riders, trying to get through. It was deemed a dangerous manoeuvre. He almost brought himself undone.
7: I mean, he's got the skills to do it, but it doesn't necessarily mean that he should. He certainly won't again.
1: He has the skills to pay the bills. In his last competition as a professional cyclist, Sam Dakin gets heat three of the Repecharge underway. Started a business. A couple of things going on. One is a workforce finding business for athletes and cyclists. Helping them in that transition, typically, from when they do retire. And obviously, thinking about that himself as he was getting closer to retirement. So one more big crack at the big time for him here at the Comm Games.
7: An important job to do. So five riders, six laps, so three laps still before that journey comes off. It accelerates each lap, starting at a fairly pedestrian 30 kilometres an hour, dropping them off around 50 kilometres an hour.
1: Keen eye might see that there is no suspension on the journey motorbike. And that's to make sure it's as stiff as possible to get around these tracks as quickly as possible as well. The suspension just makes it awkward when they go into the bends, the bouncing of the bike. Dakin opening up a bit of a gap now as the bike is about to come off. There it goes, and Sam Dakin now pushes the win for himself. Philippe behind him. Mitchell, the red helmet for Scotland. Hedgecock from Canada. Right at the very back, Mohammed for Ghana. And Dakin gets passed immediately by Saint-Philippe. Peter Mitchell into a good position though. Long sprint, Philip's gone so early. He might slow down as they come into this final lap, and it could open things up there for Peter Mitchell from Scotland. Waiting patiently down the back straight. Does he have something now to accelerate up to the back wheel of Philippe? He does. It's a long straight here. There's a chance to get over the top, and he does get it done. So the Scottish rider survives and goes through to the next round. Very good tactical ride by him to use the acceleration of Saint-Philippe to his own advantage and come by for the win.
7: Oh. 36 years of age. He owns a business called Blackline. It's a coaching business, but it also mentors a lot of young athletes. He's had a very storied career himself. A lot of fairly significant setbacks and injuries. He's ridden in paracycling as a pilot, but he just wanted to give it one more crack. He made the team, and now he's progressed through to the second round of the Kieran in front of a home crowd. It's a great story.
1: He also looks like...
7: It's a great beard too.
1: He could have been one of the wildlings in Game of Thrones. It certainly fitted the part. Dakin. And he still has one more competition, the men's sprint, Sam Dakin, before he rides off into retirement. And unfortunately, we won't see him in the next round of the Kieran. A little bit nervous there for Saint-Philippe. He didn't have to go as early as he did, and that was his undoing in the end, as he came into the final bend just running out of gas. That opened up the door for Pete Mitchell.
7: And when only one comes through, it's a really different dynamic. But that goes to show the experience of Mitchell, and that's really comes to the fore in Kieran Racing. So a really great result for him, and very happy crowd for it as well.
1: Only one to go through. Five men enter, one man leaves.
7: That sounds quite harsh.
1: It's a movie reference.
7: Is it?
1: Two men enter, one man leaves.
7: I mean, I'm on the Netflix series. You're on the hardcore movies.
1: It's Mad Max Thunderdome.
7: Oh, man, there you go. That's an Australian movie too, Mad Max.
1: Heat number four, the final Repercharge heat. Looks like the two cogs, doesn't it, with that reflection. Atiba Quilden. And we have Jemps Keithlip Kam, Sion Pulido, Fiona Jenkins and Stefan Lloyd. So two riders from Wales here in Jenkins and Lloyd.
7: Well, Fiona Jenkins really unlucky to not make it through in the first round. That's why we saw a little bit of biffo with Team Malaysia with Sarom. But another chance.
1: The starter for the Trinidad and Tobago team sprint there. See the two Welsh riders down the bottom of the track, Jenkins and Lloyd. It's Lloyd at the bottom in position number one, both with black helmets. Same bikes, but different decals on them. Jenkins is the slightly smaller of the two riders. Stephen Lloyd, a real hulk of a man, position one. Charge heat in the men's Kieran underway. Winner only once again to go through. And it is Stefan Lloyd. He's a really big unit, the Welshman, in position number one. Smaller teammate right behind him in Jonah Jenkins.
7: That was a great head-on shot, actually, just to show the width of his shoulders. Looks like a football front rower, or rugby front rower.
1: He's a man mountain. Sion Pulido from Trinidad and Tobago in third position.
7: In the all-black skin suit at the back, that's Quildan from Antigua Barbuda. So it doesn't have the national colours on the skin suit, just all-black.
1: And the blue colours in second last position there. Kithel Kupam from India. First move coming from Quilden. He did this in the first round as well. He was the first to go, but he was hung up on the outside for far too long. Not allowed to pass the bike until it comes off. That'll be in just a moment. There it goes. And Quilden, desperate to get to the front. What will Stefan Lloyd do? He's going to hold him off. And that's a good advantage for Jenkins, who's in the slipstream. He's going to tuck himself underneath, and we'll see Quilden go all the way to the back now, because three wide for a couple of laps into Kieran, it's just not possible to do.
7: Well, the Welsh riders protecting each other, but it might not be enough, especially when you have the likes of Sion Pulido moving up the outside.
1: Now it's Wales 1 and 2. Can Stefan Lloyd still hold on? He's decelerating into the final bend here. Opens up the door for Jonah Jenkins to make his way into the next round. So it was going to be Wales. We didn't know which one it was going to be. And Jenkins gets to go through.

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4: The only specification is that Finucane is lower down on the track than Rhiann Edmonds.
5: So Emma at the bottom, the two-time world champion. Both these riders, teammates, yesterday in the team sprint winning gold.
4: Finucane's been in high-pressure situations on many an occasion, and we know she handles the pressure very well, and she's got the speed to back it up. But Edmonds has put on an exceptional show of skill through the rounds. The only rider we've seen force a track stand and force a change. She did that earlier with Lauren Bell. Also did it in the first round with Finucane. Finucane wasn't too fussed, though. Happy to take the lead.
5: Must-win situation for Rhiann Edmonds to force the decider. Hard up on the back wheel of Finucane.
4: Both riders, 23 years of age, very big careers in front of them. But this is the ride that will decide who progresses through for the gold medal.
5: Slowly building up the pace at a lap and a half to go. Finucane just making sure that it's at a pace that she won't be able to get surprised from behind here. So now up to full gas as she goes into the first bend and down the back straight, and the gap already opening up. So Finucane, she can just cruise to the finish line if she can have a quick look under her shoulder there and see how big the gap is. Emma Finucane wins two straight in the semi-finals. As comfortable a victory as you would like before going into the race for gold and silver.
4: Just gives nothing away, that face. It's really splendid how she can sprint at maximum effort and then make it look like she just rolled out of bed. It's quite a skill.
5: Well, Emma's partner, Matthew Richardson, unfortunately unable to come to the Commonwealth Games. He was one of the big favourites for multiple medals in the men's sprint competitions. Nasty crash at the Japanese Kirin race last week. That's actually worth Googling as well, because it was horrendous. He's okay, but just the conduct of the Japanese rider that created the crash, it was almost like a hit job. Enormous.
4: Yeah, very unfortunate.
5: Taking one of the biggest stars of the Games out of here. Heat number two, second race, and perhaps going into that first race, we thought maybe it was into the advantage of Sophie Capewell, this lineup, but don't tell Maud Asri that, because it was quite an upset ride. Great performance from her, so she is one up in the best of three. Sophie Capewell in a must-win situation to force a decider.
4: Sophie Capewell, the more experienced of the pairing, 27 years of age from the West Midlands. She's got World Championship gold under her belt. But Maud Asri, she just races with incredible nous. She's only 22 years of age. She is an Olympian. It's her second Commonwealth Games. She was the youngest Malaysian ever to represent at the Commonwealth Games in Birmingham on debut. But she's gone back-to-back at the Asian Championships in the sprint. I'm not surprised given what we've seen today.
5: Capewell drew

0: there is a decider, they will have to redraw once again. Maud Asry has been very capable from the second position, now obligated to lead for at least the first half lap. You can see the race official quite on screen now, walking along beside them. So they must be going at least walking pace until they get halfway down the back straight here.
1: At that point, they can do what we call a track stand, which is to balance and stop. And they do that to force the rider in second position to come through and lead the way. Some riders just prefer to ride from the front. A good show of skill from Maud Asry. You're not allowed to travel backwards, though, so it's a track stand, but it's a delicate balance.
0: Capewell just cruising up to try and get the pedals into a position where she can oblige. Only allowed to do this for 30 seconds before they'll be told to move on.
1: You'll notice their front wheels are pointing up somewhat, because if you think of the physics of it, if they point that wheel down, well, they'll head straight on down the track. Commissaire's saying, righto, time to move on. And the gun sounds, and they will start again. They didn't heed the warning.
0: Yeah, if they had moved off straight away, no problem. But because they continued to stay there...
1: And I would say a fairly positive attribute of a sprinter is stubbornness.
0: Just adding a little bit more theatre to the broadcast.
1: Yeah.
0: You get to line up again.
1: I mean, come on, be honest. If you were in that position, would you be the first to balk just because the commissaire asked you to? I don't think so. So it exceeded the 30 seconds. Or so say the commissaires. We didn't have a stopwatch on it.
0: Well, the longest, and this is the reason, I imagine maybe the broadcast weren't too happy about it, but the longest it has happened for was 45 minutes at a World Championships many years ago.
1: I mean, that's impressive
0: it
1: in and
0: impressive.
1: Of itself.
0: Very that's... annoying, though, if you're thinking about scheduling.
1: That is true. If you've got a bus to catch. Or the news program starting after, perhaps. Sophie Capewell, she doesn't seem at all flustered.
0: So switch of positions, as you can see.
1: Ooh, see that's, you know, that's kind of savvy. It has worked.
0: It's worked. Still waiting for confirmation because I can just see the commissaires down at the bottom having a little bit of a chat just to make sure that they are correct in the decision to reverse the start positions of these two riders.
1: Well, Chief Commissaire Wayne, he's having a good chat.
0: Yeah, one on the shorter of the two men with glasses, Wayne Pomaro.
1: You can't say the one with glasses.
0: That's me too. He's the PCP, the president of the commissaire panel.
1: Now, they don't have their purple jackets on at the moment, but the commissaire's uniform with a purple jacket is so resplendent. It really is glorious. Hopefully, they're all hung up on a rack next to the commissaire's box. It's a shame they don't wear them, but they're beautiful tartan ties as well.
0: A little bit warm. Gives you two thoughts when you see them with them on, whether they may have come straight from Charlie's Chocolate Factory or they've come from band practice.
1: Yeah, from a 1980s nightclub.
0: So Sophie's saying that she couldn't hear the instruction to move on, and that's why she didn't move when she was told to. The punishment was that she then has to go into the first position.
1: I don't know. Do we believe that, though? Because I think if you hear it, I'm not necessarily sure that you would move either, because that would therefore put you straight into that position anyway.
0: Now, had she stayed, she was slightly ahead of Maud Asry when they were doing the balancing act. So if she stayed behind, then she might have been okay.
1: I mean, they're stubborn, but they're determined, and it's very impressive. This has been my favourite matchup so far through the sprint competition. And they're at it again. I'll have to have a stopwatch on it. Well, they need to go half a lap first, and they haven't gone half a lap.
0: Have to get past

0: line.
1: So,
0: and you can see Kate Will skipping the back wheel just to make sure that her pedals stay in the right position.
1: To make sure she gets over that halfway line.
0: And you can see pedals not in the right spot there for Maud Astry. Then she has to move forward. So now she has the front wheel in front.
1: It really is theatre at this point, but it does give an opportunity for Capewell in particular. She's got incredible acceleration. If she just went whack. Okay, move on.
0: So the whistle this time telling them to move on, and because Maud Astry had drawn just in front, she's obligated to go to that lead position. So that's what we saw with Sophie Capewell, but because she didn't move, they did the restart. Can do it again here. There's still plenty of time. They're coming around to get two laps to go.
1: I mean, for an event that is the fastest on the velodrome, this has been the slowest of the fastest that we have seen and may see.
0: Does she want to try again?
1: This is wonderful to watch, but it is unusual. I think we need to point that out. It's a bit of a mental game at this point.
0: So Capewell happy to stay back a little bit, giving herself some room to manoeuvre as Maud Astry once again stops. She absolutely desperately wants to be in second position. Sophie Capewell happy to stay there for now. Nice and balanced on the bike as well, hardly moving, Capewell. So this is a race of skills at the moment. And Capewell, she has them in spades. Oh, one more chance before we go into the banking, which is too steep. And it worked again. So Capewell protesting a little bit there, but that was perfectly fine, those tactics, no?
1: Oh, the gun's gone cheapers. This is definitely the most drawn-out sprint round I've witnessed, and unusual. The commissaires will need to have a good chat about this now. And they're almost going to have to read the Riot Act to Capewell and Maud Astry and really clarify what the rules are for them.
0: Well, so the rules in this situation is maximum 30 seconds, but you're only allowed to do it twice. And we saw Maud Astry then stopping once again. So they stopped in the back straight, stopped in the front straight, but they weren't told to move on the second time. They just did. So this will be interesting to see what they say. The rule is you're only allowed to stop twice, maximum twice, and only for 30 seconds each time. But the second time, they were not told to move on, unless they're calling the first one.
1: I can't help but think that the athletes are kind of just playing a psychological game at this point, because both of them can win from the front or from the back.
2: Can we get off the track now?
3: Yes, yeah. Just rolling the back straight. Yeah. Okay. There's another round. Two stands still, so that was the third. So the match gets awarded, okay?
1: So we've had a result with Maud Astry relegated there, the win given to Capewell, so they're one apiece. That's unusual and disappointing for Maud Astry.
0: Yep, that's not the way you like to see these races decided, but at least there is an opportunity for both these riders to come back out again.
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1: 26, let's get back to the track cycling now. The men's C1, C3, 1,000-metre time trial. Gordon Allen in this race in the final. Can he get the gold? Let's see.
2: .15509 is his personal best. He's 28 years of age from Kuala Kangsar in Perak. It's his Commonwealth Games debut. Sensational to see the strength of the Malaysian paracycling team here in Glasgow.
3: .750 metres completed. You can see the grimace on the face. They all have their different challenges, these events. The 1,000-metre time trial is brutal. You go out at a maximum speed, but you can't hold it forever. And you have to really gauge the middle two laps before you have that final lap, which is brutal to bring it home. So 108.658 for him. So really good start, great time.
2: Fantastic time for him. Very close to that Commonwealth, to that world record, establishing a Commonwealth Games record, but what a sensational ride. So it is C1 to C3, so slightly different categories. We'll talk you through it. There will be a different world and Commonwealth record for all of the different categories. Even though it's combined, they do still have their own standalone records. Now, his personal best time before this was 1:15. So what a sensational ride that has been for Shaharuddin. The Commonwealth Games record, sensational. Almost a world record. What an improvement.
4: Mexico is representing Northern Ireland, will be Chris Burns.
3: Rider from Northern Ireland up next, Chris Burns. He's a C2 rider. The next three riders are C2 category, the last two in Finlay and Briggs, C3.
2: Chris Burns from Banbridge in Northern Ireland. Finished sixth overall in the Omnium at the 2023 Para World Championships that were held on this velodrome here in Glasgow. He does both track and road cycling.
3: Chris Burns underway, the second rider in the 1,000-metre time trial for the Para C1 to C3 category.
2: He's
3: back
2: right
3: to time for the C2s. It's 94.5%. So it's only 100% for the last two, the C3 riders, Graham and Briggs. And it really does even up the competition.
2: His personal best, 1:14.377. And that's a national record for Ireland. He's riding here for Northern Ireland. But previously for Ireland at the World Championships instead of Great Britain.
3: Bell lap coming up. Really trying to keep it as smooth as he possibly can. So difficult though. Doing a great job of it. Final bend to come is 0.7 of a second down on the time that's already been written by Shaharuddin from Malaysia. And the Northern Irish man, Chris Burns, 1.1 seconds off the pace there, 108.6.
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11: Yeah.
3: Final preparations clicked in, tightened up, and the shoe cover over the top for the extra aerodynamics. Once again, no Commonwealth Games record for the 1,000 metres for the C2, so has a chance to establish that. 109.775 will be that. Chris Burns, can Robinson do better? Seated start for him, so he'll be slower to get going, but once he gets himself up and going, should be fine and really bring this one home. So 1 second off the pace there, and that's simply because of the seated start. Four laps to wind himself up to top speed. Now he's in the aero position. Chance to really get on top of the gear.
2: That was a very skilled transition for Matt Robinson as well. He rode the World Championships here in Glasgow in 2023, so very familiar with the track.
3: Gap's gone out a little bit since the first lap to 2.6 seconds now at the halfway mark.
2: I know they say it about everyone these days, Scott, but Matt Robertson, he's a podcaster. He likes to get out and about.
3: Able to maintain the pace.
2: Firing around this track.
3: Yeah, the third lap there was pretty good. Coming into the final lap now. As I say, can he bring it? He has. He's brought back half a second. So going in the right direction here, but perhaps the gap from that opening lap is too much. And down to 1.6 at the end. So really good negative splitting the four laps all the way through. Just too big a margin to overcome on the first lap. So Mohammed Sharuddin still holds on to the quickest time with the 108.65.
2: Wasn't that a joyful face? I mean, it was also an exhausted face, but a joyful face.
3: We saw the painful face not long ago, so it has switched from pain to joy.
2: But he finds himself in the hot seat, and with only three riders left to go, it's a good place to be. Look back on the ride from Matthew Robinson. Yeah, held a very smooth line on the track. Very efficient way around the velodrome. And we've seen the different skills throughout the sessions. Some more comfortable on the track than others. Gordon Allen now for Australia.
3: The Aussie C2 rider. There's Shane Perkins, Kieran, former Kieran World Champion, one of the coaching staff for the Para National Team. One of the few men strong enough to lift the back wheel of the tandem when they need to get the pedals into the right position on the start line too.
2: Yeah, that takes some skill. 28 years of age from Blacktown in Western Sydney, New South Wales. He's an Olympian, but Commonwealth Games debut.
12: Yep. Yep.
3: Lives just up the road from the Dunk Gray Velodrome that was built for the Sydney 2000 Olympic Games. Gordon Allen from Australia, underway. Blackburnus, Blacktown, suburb of Sydney, wonderful city. And a really good start from him.
2: Oh, PB of 111.913 unfactored at the National Championships in Brisbane earlier in the year. When you count the factoring in, if he could produce that, that would put him at the top of the table here.
3: Well, he's in the green and it's gone a little bit further that way as well, so 0.3 of a second at the halfway point. So Allen on to a good trajectory here. Continues to grow out to 0.5. The big question always comes down to the final lap. We saw how difficult it was for Shahruddin. And for Allen, it's at 0.8, so he has a little bit of a buffer to play with on this final lap now, the Australian. You can see it starting to bite, but yet the gap grows. This is fantastic for the Australian Gordon Allen. Best time, perhaps. Wait and see. It is indeed by 1.2 seconds, in fact. 108.658 was the time to beat. And Allen's come through with a 107.361.
2: And a Commonwealth Games record for Gordon Allen, too, in the 1 kilometre C2 category. Sensational ride. And I believe it's a world record too. 107.944 was the world record. He's just ridden a 107.361. Scott, we've just had another world record broken on this track. What an incredible ride.
3: Great start from Gordon Allen. What a fantastic finish it was. Look at that effort. In the green, right from the start. His second split was a little bit less than the first half-lap split. I was a bit worried until I saw him come through at the halfway point. You see the margin grow even further. Shake of the head there from Mohammed.
2: Oh, he's been in the hot seat. He was the first to go.
3: So Finlay Graham now from Scotland. First of the two C3 riders.
11: How would you know me?
3: So the timing in terms of the factoring, 100% of the time we'll be taking for Finlay Graham and Devon Briggs, the last rider to come. Listen to that home crowd from Scotland, Finlay Graham. Wonderful equipment that he has at his disposal. Not as quick as Gordon Allen, though, for the first half lap. But can Finlay Graham get up to full speed here and bring it back? Talk about the factoring. It's a full factoring of 100% for his time, which makes it a little bit more difficult. It's gone out to 0.8 now, going in the wrong direction, but can he bring it home as well as Gordon Allen did and get himself right back up in contention?
2: 26-year-old from Strathpeffer. It's his first Commonwealth Games. He came to the sport through mountain biking. He's got the skills, the determination, but does he have the speed? He's got the home crowd behind him. He'll be glad to hear that bell.
3: He's brought it back a little bit. We saw so much happen in the final lap for Gordon Allen. Can Finlay Graham do the same? It's come down to 0.5 of a second, half a lap to go and half a second on the clock. Can he bring this home for the top of the table? Oh, by 0.16 of a second into second place. Wow, he came home like a hurricane. Not quite enough to get to first.
0: The medals never sleep, and neither do we.
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2: For that too. What a ride. 105. Sensational time. A games record. He's pumped with that effort. It'll be silver for Australia. Gordon Allen, gee, he rode fantastically. But not quite enough, and very pleasing for the Scottish fans, is a bronze medal for Finn Graham.
3: You see the Commonwealth Games records that were produced by all three C1, C2 and C3 riders, the fastest of them. 105.5. Para C3 athlete. That's extraordinary.
2: It is extraordinary. Great performances across the board.
1: So, Gordon Allen, what an incredible effort. He takes out the silver medal, a wonderful race, world record time. He can't do much more than that on Commonwealth Games day, though.
11: No, certainly can't. And a great performance there, and congratulations to New Zealand. If you want to support our para-athletes, make sure you get behind a virtual
15: seat. The Green and Gold Seats campaign invites Australians to take their seat in support of our extraordinary para-athletes at the Glasgow 2026 Commonwealth Games by purchasing a virtual seat. Funds raised go towards creating greater opportunities for para-athletes through para-sport and community programs. Every dollar raised helps transform lives through the power of para-sport.
1: Yeah, let's do our bit and get behind our para-athletes. A big congratulations to Gordon Allen, the 28-year-old from New South Wales on Commonwealth Games debut. He takes out a silver medal.

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7: Riding this time to stay back behind Kate Well, but you can see the pedals are not in the position she needs them to be. So she has been caught out. She's drifted into the front. If they both can stay there for 30 seconds, it will have to be Maud Astry that needs to lead off. What a great spectator's view it has been for the women's sprint.
8: A very good show of skill. They don't want to muck around here, though. It would be disastrous for either rider to end up relegated.
7: So that's the first time, 30 seconds. One more opportunity to stop. And can Capewell maintain that second position? Now she comes up to stop. She showed some fantastic balance, actually, Capewell, the last time we did this. And look at that, poised, looking very skillful, both of these riders. And I feel it's going to be another stalemate. And Maud Astry now obliged to lead. She doesn't want to be in first position. Has to be now.
8: She has to be now. She says, fine, it's on me. We have seen her winning from second position to this point, but I think she's shown enough jazz that she can win from leading out. It's just that she needs to back herself. And at this point, they haven't accelerated in a while. You kind of hope that when they go to accelerate, their legs aren't stale, because that is a real risk.
7: Another one, she's young. Now she develops more strength and speed and power. She's going to be very dangerous. She has the skills. Capewell now really getting on top of the pedals. High on the bank as they come around to the bell. Winner will go through into the race for gold and silver. And it's Capewell that comes over the top of Maud Astry. And it's going to be difficult to try and come back from there. We've seen her do it a couple of times already, though. The Malaysian Maud Astry into the slipstream. The gap is still there, though. Capewell will hold on to get the win, but only just.
8: Gee golly, what a pairing that was. Capewell will go through and ride for the gold medal, but she was pushed all the way.
7: Well, the closing speed of Maud Astry. She is dangerous when she's in that second position.
8: She certainly is.
7: Not able to get the win, though. So Sophie Capewell will be racing against Emma Finucane for the gold and silver medals. Confirmation. Malaysia with the first win, England the next two. The one in the middle, though, no contest, as a relegation created that one. So Maud Astry versus Rhian Edmonds, Wales versus Malaysia, and Wales versus England with Finucane and Capewell in the final, the race for gold.
8: This pairing is the gift that keeps on giving.
7: You see the change of hand positions there for Sophie Capewell in the front. So hands down, further on the drops when she was out of the saddle, and then when she gets into the seat, puts them right up into the aero position. Look at the closing speed. Maud Astry, good throw to the line, just not quite enough.
8: Love a photo finish. It always looks like the wheels are warped.
7: Mm.
8: They're not. We have had it explained to us before. I'm not sure I have a full technical understanding of why it does look warped, but it's quite a cool effect. Gordon Allen riding backwards, also a very cool effect.
7: confirmation of the race for gold. Emma Finucane, the two-time world champion, Olympic gold medalist in the team sprint with her teammate Sophie Capewell from England up against her in that final. Nurul Maud Astaby up against Rianne Edmonds. Malaysia versus Wales. That's the race for the bronze medal. Now that'll be a fascinating final. Time to recover now for Sophie. Straight onto the home trainer. Roll the legs out. Try and cool the core temperature down as well.
1: 10, 9, 8, 7.
7: Medal ceremony coming up now. The women's 4,000 meter individual pursuit.
1: 2, 1.
7: The best in the business. We're on the boards here in Glasgow.
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0: G'day, boys.
1: Nate.
2: Josh.
3: G'day, Josh. How are you?
4: Pedro.
0: Pedro.
1: G'day, boys. How are we going?
3: Yeah.
4: So he doing a little bit of judo today?
1: Oh, yeah. Can't be that hard. I did karate when I was like 7, so.
3: Yeah, that won't help today.
1: This is fine for me to wear, though. Like, I don't have to wear one of these cute little things, do I? Or...
3: Nah, I don't think so.
1: What do I need to wear?
3: You need a judo gi.
1: A judo gi. Okay. Okay.
4: And a white belt for beginners.
1: Okay. Easy, boys. Okay. Here we go, boys. 3 Commonwealth Games judo athletes.
4: Yeah. looking a little bit better now, I think.
1: Yeah. No one is underneath. That's the way to go.
4: Yeah, samurai.
3: Now you're ready for a state judo lesson.
1: Yeah, I'm ready. White belt. And I'm just getting warm. What's the first thing I need to know?
3: What came your rule first?
4: Not bad, not bad.
1: Pretty good.
4: Step 2.
1: Yep.
4: I'm going to learn a throw.
1: A throw.
4: 3 okay. Steps.
1: Yep.
3: Okay. Step 3.
1: There's another step.
3: Step 2.
4: You ready to fight now?
1: I guess so. This is

0: I see you know your judo well. So that's it. Done.
1: And the winner is...
2: I gotta testify.
3: Come up in the spot. Who won?
0: Him? Oh. All right, turns out the common man cannot do judo very well. But boys, I'm looking at two of the best judo athletes in the Commonwealth. Joshy, what are you most excited for this year?
4: Super excited to represent Australia again. Hopefully come back with a gold medal.
0: And Petra, what are you excited about?
5: If you want to perform in the high level, that's the highest level you can get.
0: I will leave it to the professionals. Good luck, boys.
4: Hey, come back in and bell.
0: Huh?
4: Come back and bell. Yeah.

0: Just got a feeling that you would be like that, Cope.
1: Thinking I was good at it and getting floored.
0: Yeah, yeah, I reckon. You know, just all backing out the door and falling over. We'll find out a little bit later on how Pedro and, of course, Josh got along. But the first bout is to go to is Tinker Easton. And unfortunately, she was fighting in the bronze medal match. Unfortunately, she was beaten on this occasion, which I'm sure she would be very disappointed about.
1: Yeah, absolutely. The reigning gold medalist, she will have been disappointed, but still very proud of those efforts. Yeah. The next bout up in the judo was Pedro Antonetto, who's a really good chance, and he was in the bronze medal bout in this one. This was the men's 60-kilo division, and Pedro, he's a red-hot chance coming into this tournament, and will have been very disappointed not to be in the gold medal bout. This one against Botswana's Tumiso Pathego for bronze, and...
0: Got the bronze, which is great to see. He's actually originally from Brazil, and researchers told us that actually he's from a place called Cuiabá in Brazil, which is a small town, and there's a very famous jockey from that part of Brazil. He's called Joe Moreira. So he's the second most famous person coming from that area in Brazil.
1: I love that, and he's got himself a bronze medal, and he joins our very own Kate Massey.
2: Okay, Pedro, congratulations. It's a bronze medal at the Commonwealth Games. How does it feel that you'll be on that podium?
3: This feels great. I trained very hard to be here competing with these young guys. I'm 36 years old to fight in the 60-kilo division. A bit old, but I put into the work and everything worked out for me in the end. And I'm going to go home with a medal. Going to bring the medal back to Wollongong, Shema Martial Arts. Woohoo! Let's go!
2: As you say, 36 years old, incredible. How are you doing this, matching it with those young blokes?
3: Just trying to live a healthy life and trying to do my best and just believing in myself and believing that it is possible. Doesn't matter your age, your conditions that you have for training. If you just try your best and really believe that you can, I believe you can achieve. And I'm just very happy that I'm going to go home with the medal. It's a very special moment for me, and let's go. Woohoo!
2: Can you give us a message too? We know you've got a martial arts studio back home. What would your message be to everyone watching on there and all your students?
3: For all my students from Shema Martial Arts, I just want to say thank you for the support, everyone behind me. But sometimes I have to go to the competitions on the world circuit, and everyone understands that. Everyone keeps supporting, keep cheering. And I just want to tell everyone, thank you so much for believing in me. Even though, I'm old, I still can get between the best.
2: Congratulations. You enjoy the celebration.
3: Let's go. Woohoo!
0: Congratulations there for Pedro. That was a wonderful result and a great interview as well. But there's also some more results.
1: Yeah, absolutely. Let's get into the gold medal bout for Josh Katz, who was a red-hot chance, a dual Olympian, coached by his older brother Nathan. He came into this as, a favourite coming in, but disappointed at the end there and misses out. He wins the silver medal and still should be very, very proud. And he joins Kate Massey in the mix-up.
2: All right, Josh, it's a silver medal at the Commonwealth Games. I know it might not be the result you're after, but it's still an incredible effort. How are you feeling in this moment?
4: Yeah, it's hard. I felt really good today. I felt really, really good after the semi-final and was super confident just then, but, yeah, it just wasn't it. So, yeah, it's hard. It's 4 years you wait, and I felt like today was going to be the day, but, it's tough.
2: So much support in this room for you. I know you can hear it when you're out there. You've done the country proud. What does it mean to have the biggest stage, everyone watching your event and the support?
4: Yeah, I'm so grateful for all the people that are here, but you know, so many people back home that helped me get here. I didn't really, 6 months ago, I didn't really know if I was going to be here and what the future was going to look like. So obviously stoked to be here, but getting so close and then feeling good in the final and losing, it's tough. So yeah, super appreciative for everyone back home and so many messages and so much love and support, but yeah, just wish I could have given them a little bit more.
2: We know this isn't the last we'll see you, so congratulations on a silver medal, an incredible effort. You've done the country proud. Enjoy this moment.
4: I appreciate it. Thank you very much.
0: Oh, you can see the disappointment on his face. It just hasn't fallen into place for him today. But a silver medal is certainly something to be very, very proud of. And having a look at him receiving this silver medal, hopefully he's going to be able to reflect and know that it was a real achievement to get to this part in the Commonwealth Games. And I can see he's got a bit more of a smile on his face now, Coates, because a silver medal is very, very, very good, and hopefully he'll be back to fight another day.
1: Yeah, absolutely. And you can see him, you could just see the steely determination in his eyes that he is looking firmly towards LA, the Olympics, and bigger things for Australia. So congratulations to Josh Katz. And now we're going to head back to the track cycling, the women's 10K scratch race. Georgia Baker, Sophie Edwards, and Alyssa Pollitz. Let's go. Kate Bates and Scott McGrory with all the action.
5: Twice gold at Commonwealth Games. Her husband, Jason Kenny, with 7 Olympic gold medals. Kenny involved with coaching. Great pedigree that has come before. Shane Bannon looking after the Singapore cycling program there. And Ali Wollaston in the bunch races is exceptional. Her ability to read a race and to manoeuvre through a peloton on the track is second to none, so one to watch out for. But this is a bit of a lottery. We always talk about the scratch races being perhaps the biggest of the lottery type of races. You never know what's going to come. If it all stays together, the fastest of the sprinters have the best advantage. If you're an endurance rider like Anna Morris, you want to go on the attack and try and take a lap on the field and then gain a victory that way. Mia Evans at the back there for Scotland. She's exceptional in bunch races as well. Never say die type of attitude that she adds to these sorts of events.
6: The scratch race at the Commonwealth Games is extra unique because when this event is held either as part of an Omnium at an Olympic Games, whether it's at the World Championship, there is only one rider from every nation. And one of the reasons for that is because it is against the rules to what they call collude. So collusion, which is riders working together. Now, technically, it is against the rules. There will be some very obvious plays that will raise the eyebrows of the commissaires. But for all intents and purposes, it should be pretty obvious that countries are working together. Usually they'll have a protected rider that has no real responsibility until the sprint. They'll have a rider who's on duty to look after that. And often, if there's three, a rider whose job it is to make sure, as they say, nothing leaves the island, no breaks to go. And if there are any breaks that go, they need someone from their country.
5: Well, with three riders per country in the bigger of the squads, there's an opportunity to finish first, second and third, something that would be very unusual, though it did happen in the men's scratch race back in 1982. Kevin Nichols, Gary Hammond and Mike Turter. Let's see if anyone can do that here. Highly unlikely. Four editions of the women's scratch race, won three times by Australians, Megan Dunn, Annette Edmondson and Amy Cure.
6: On only one occasion have there been two from the same nation on the podium, and that was Australia back in 2014. Here in Glasgow, Nettie Edmondson took the gold and Amy Cure took the silver. It was Eleanor Barker who took the bronze medal on that occasion. Eleanor's sister, Megan, is racing here tonight.
5: In the red colours of Wales, Meg Barker. Her teammate on the front now, coming through, swinging up and getting up and out of the way. That was Anna Morris. So some tired legs for some of these riders. Many of them, if not the majority of them, riding the team pursuit yesterday, but the individual pursuit riders as well, like Anna Morris. It's got to hurt when you get back onto the track again after a couple of IPs in the morning.
6: It's a different mentality, though, for the individual pursuit riders who've already had their main event run and done. This is almost a bonus for them. I think Anna Morris can afford to have a bit of fun or to support her teammates. And a little bit of fun is something that you don't really get to have in an individual pursuit. Scratch race is a little bit different. It's a bit more of a lottery. So while there are bunch race specialists, They usually aren't scratch race specialists per se.
5: So that's Meg Barker. The red colour swings up, move to the top of the track. Short turns of pace by all of these riders. No one really willing to put in too much of an effort on the front just yet. Wasting energy doing so.
6: Well, Maggie Colslister from Canada swung up after only about 2 metres on the front. They do short turns. There's just no reason to spend longer on the front and waste any energy, not when the bunch is moving along quite quickly. Different if there's a bunch, a breakaway, and a small group trying to work together, and then there's a bit more responsibility on you to keep the pace high.
5: Wollaston, likewise, short turn and up. 30 laps to go. They'll come round for 29 this time. So 40 laps in total for the 10 kilometres, down to 29 now. Sophie Edwards comes through the bottom of the track, Australian.
6: She rode the individual pursuit this morning. A warm-up, perhaps, for this event. She's a very good bunch racer.
5: A little bit more pressure going on the pedals there at the front. Kate Richardson from Scotland, she was keen to put a little bit of pressure and a bit more speed into this bunch. Longer it goes at a slower speed, the better the advantage of the pure sprinters have.
6: There's Colslister again. The bronze medalist from Birmingham, the only medalist from Birmingham that's still here. But Nia Evans, who was silver on the Gold Coast, she's also out there riding for Scotland.
5: There she is, Maggie. Canadian colours. Two-thirds of the way back in the field with that red and white helmet.
6: I think Nia Evans is a really interesting prospect from Scotland. She only started racing because this complex was built and somebody suggested she give it a go.
5: Well, it's Scotland on the attack. Richardson is the first one to go. And she looked back and she saw she had a teammate right behind her. Bit of a nod, wink, just hold things back for me. Nia Evans it was that let the gap open, and that's caused a flurry of activity out in front. Karis Lloyd, happy to get out there also, and the gap's starting to open up. Alyssa Pilates desperate to close things down for the Australians. She has Georgia Baker on her wheel. Three-time gold medalist last time in Birmingham.
6: And there are gaps starting to open up in the field, which is real danger if you find yourself too far back. Georgia Baker and Alyssa Pilates sticking together, that's a really good tactic. Sophie Edwards finding herself a little bit further back in the bunch.
7: The medals never sleep, and neither do we.
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0: Live from Glasgow, this is the 2026 Commonwealth Games on Triple M and the Seven Network.
1: A number of riders might sacrifice themselves for their team sprinter, so you'll often see them in a line with the first rider, full well knowing they're riding only in service of those on their back wheel.
2: So they're going to come around again, six laps to go. Two riders from New Zealand, the third one is at the back. See it coming through underneath, trying to get up into a better position, into a black cluster of riders from the Silver Fern. Big attack going off the front, it's Meg Barker again. This is her second solid move. Five laps to go. Barker from Wales. Really showing some willingness here as Wollaston closes the gap down, but it's been a real hard-fought effort for Ali Wollaston to get to the wheel of Barker and then immediately swings up.
1: Well, this is a very dangerous move with four laps to go, but Scotland, the crowd are on their feet because Nia Evans, she is right up there as well. The peloton behind aren't chasing because they're led by Team New Zealand and they're giving Wollaston every opportunity.
2: Here comes the team from Australia. You see right round the outside. So Georgia Baker being led here by Alyssa Pilates. Three laps to go and that breakaway being shut down. Baker being passed. Now Wollaston and also Evans. It's Pilates that'll come to two laps to go with Georgia Baker on the wheel. Big move coming from Anna Morris over the top as well.
1: It's a big move from the Australians, but it's an early move and Pilates is going to have to lift it another gear to protect Georgia Baker. Georgia Baker needs to stay out of trouble and stave off the world's crush.
2: Smart riding from Baker down the back straight. She has Morris behind her. New Zealand on the inside trying to come through. But Georgia Baker, she won three gold medals at the Commonwealth Games in Birmingham. She's got another one now. Team pursuit as well. So two gold medals to Georgia Baker here. That takes the total to five.
1: What a ride. What a ride from the Tasmanian. She's got family in the crowd. Her mum, Dern, I can see tears streaming down the face. And what a win from Georgia Baker. She took three gold in Birmingham, two on the track, the points race, the team's pursuit, and then the road race. The scratch race has always eluded her, but what a sensational performance.
2: And it was a patient ride as well. Alyssa Pilates doing an incredible job to set her up, but the pressure was coming from Morris. And Georgia Baker didn't go too soon and waste energy, put some pressure, put some shoulder there into Morris just to hold her off and waited to step out at the right time and went bang.
1: Hey, what a ride from Team Australia, because that lead out, Alyssa Pilates, I feel like Georgia might want to chop that medal in half and hand it over for that massive effort. Now, if you could lip read, you could probably have seen that Georgia Baker was a little bit surprised to have won that gold medal.
2: Samantha Donnelly, bronze medal for New Zealand. So good to see Kiwi up onto the podium as well. But Alyssa Pilates, a little bit inside information, me being one of the national selectors for the Australian team, we did select Pilates with a view to the bunch races because of her tactical nous. Sophie Edwards, Georgia Baker, what a great performance from the team.
1: Oh, that's brilliant. The trio did amazingly.
2: Well, they had disappointment in the individual pursuit, but the disqualification of Felicity Wilson happened, and that is by and by now. Another gold medal to Georgia Baker, taking her overall tally to five. One more, and it'll be the most ever won at a Commonwealth Games.
1: Well, she equals Anna Meir's record of the most gold medals ever won by an Australian in cycling.
2: Well done, ladies. Ashley Ankudinov, the coach, on the right-hand side. Pilates did a great job of setting it up. And there was that flurry of attacks at the end. The Australians were a little bit caught out by that, but with the racing nous of Pilates and Baker combining in the end to shut it all down and continue on. And this is where it was set up here. Pilates at the front, Baker in second. Look over the shoulder, see who's on the wheel. She wants to know who's coming from behind as well.
1: And there we had that exact look. She saw Anna Morris there.

0: Sam Donnelly on the inside.
1: Motor coming. Oh, look at that. That takes a lot of skill to be able to keep... Well, she ran out of the ability to push there. Anna Morris on the top of the handlebars. Not easy to sprint from that position.
0: No, it's not. It might be aero, but in a bunch sprint on a scratch race, she did well to hold it up with Donnelly trying to squeeze through on the inside as well. But Baker takes gold. Morris, silver. Donnelly, the bronze.
1: Well, very nearly another medal for Erin Boothman too, who was in fourth. Let's go, Georgia Baker.
0: Winner of the scratch race, the points race 4 years ago. That event still to come.
2: Congratulations to Georgia Baker. That was an incredible result there. It was cat and mouse tactics. It was precision all the way. And it's years and years of hard work come down to that moment in time. And you could see she wanted to share it with her teammates because, as you heard from Kate Bates, it was certainly wasn't a one-act affair. Yes, it was individual, but it was all about her teammates being able to ride with such tactical nouts.
3: Yeah, that was incredible. I was watching that thinking, oh, how are they not crashing? That was incredible. And you could see the elation on Georgia Baker's face. Another gold medal for Australia at the Sir Chris Hoy Velodrome. Another incredible effort today was Gordon Allen, and he is with our very own Kate Massey at the track.
4: Well, Gordon, what, 6 weeks ago you found out that you were coming to the Com Games roughly, and now you've got a silver medal draped around your neck. Tell us the story of what happened between then and now.
5: Yeah, no, it was a bit of a whirlwind 6 weeks. It's been, we said, as we got the call, we're like, right, having a kilo background, it's like just trust what we know, do the fine things, and just stick to the process and back it up and see what'll happen. And so, yeah, doing a kilo for a while now, I've sort of just had to back myself, and I knew what I needed to do. And yeah,
4: tell us the story about how you got into paracycling as well. It's just as crazy of a story. You represented Australia at international level in soccer, I believe, and then athletics as well. You're a bit of a gun, but found a home in cycling.
5: Yeah. I learned to ride a bike pretty late on and just enjoyed it. Saw they had it as like a sport and something you compete in. And like as a kid, like riding my bike fast. So I was like, well, why not do it for a sport and why not compete for your country? And so, yeah, now we're here.
4: How much does it mean, this honour on an international stage in green and gold?
5: I think it's always an honour to wear the green and gold. We don't get too many opportunities like this with these sort of big games. This is the first time we've had a C class at a Commonwealth Games, so it's really exciting to be sort of the first one here and to sort of be in this atmosphere and experience it all. So yeah, it's been a great day.
4: Good on you, Gordon. Congratulations again.
3: Yeah, congratulations indeed. A silver medal. Let's get back to the track now. The men's 4,000 individual pursuit final for the Bronx.
0: We saw this in the qualifying as well. Bostock with a much more controlled start. And he, at the halfway point, was the eighth fastest rider. He was in the final heat, so we got a real indication of where he was going against everyone else in the field. And then eventually came home to be the third quickest. So Moriarty, while he has a 1.3 second advantage, we saw how well Bostock was able to bring it home, and that's the big danger for the Australian at the moment.
1: Moriarty certainly started a lot faster. The 25-year-old from Balmoral Cycling Club in Brisbane in Queensland. And he's had a heck of a career so far. Very good attitude, a lot of resilience. Coming back from non-selections and being on the sideline to being a very pivotal member of that Australian squad. And he's continuing to extend that gap, but we did see Matthew Bostock come home like a steam train in the qualifying. He's going to need to do that again.
0: Good look at Glenn O'Shea on the sidelines, the coach for the Australians, doing the schedule for James Moriarty. 1.8 seconds is now the gap that Matt Bostock has to overcome.
1: It's certainly possible, but as soon as Moriarty can get him in sight, if he can, that will change the dynamic of it. They're at the halfway mark, 1.8 second advantage to James Moriarty from Australia. Matthew Bostock from the Isle of Man, he came in as the faster of the two qualifiers.
0: And from the halfway point to the finish in qualifying is where we saw Bostock really come into his own to finish with the third fastest time. Fourth quickest it was for Moriarty. And while the gap has gone out to 1.8, it's now hovered there. Couple of laps now at exactly the same time split, so the gap is now not growing for Moriarty. Is Bostock starting to mount something to of a comeback? Well, no. 1.9 is the next dive check.
1: Well, no, that was a quick answer. Moriarty broke his own personal record in qualifying this morning, so we know he's on good form. He'd feel really confident with that. And the Australians could take a clean sweep of the podium. Certainly two Australians riding for gold and silver. And the gap continues to edge in a direction favourable to James Moriarty. Bostock, well, he rallied this morning. He's going to have to dig extra deep if he wants to bring this back. It's starting to look unattainable.
0: Brought back a little bit there, but is it too little too late? Because they'll come around to get two laps to go, only 500 metres left of this race, and I think the gap is still too big for Bostock. We know how fast he finishes, but Moriarty, it's now 1.4 seconds. There's a possibility, there's some hope for the man from the Isle of Man. Moriarty trying to hold on to the bronze medal at the moment. 1.3 seconds is the advantage. One lap remains. It's down now to 1.1. 250 metres to try and bring back 1.1 seconds as Moriarty is trying to claim the bronze medal. If he can do so, it will be a clean sweep of the individual pursuit podium for the Australians, and Moriarty gets there first. So it is a bronze medal to the Australian, and that does guarantee a podium lockout with the two Australians still to race for gold and silver.
1: And another personal best for James Moriarty, half a second quicker than his qualifying. 4:04.957 for the young Queenslander to take his first individual pursuit medal here at the Commonwealth Games.
0: So that's a great indication of his form to go faster than he did in the qualifying. Such a tough race this. So under 4:05 with a 4:04.957 and a bronze medal. Well done to James. A travelling reserve for the Paris Olympic Games. Did not quite make the team pursuit team, but they did treat him like an equal, and that has kept his confidence high, and he stayed within that national team pursuit squad, and that's why he's now a Commonwealth Games bronze medalist to go with the silver in the team pursuit last night.
1: Well, he's an integral member of the team. He's got a great attitude. You might think that's a given. It's really not. But the athletes that have a lot of longevity and can come back from the tough stuff, well, they go a long way in the sport.
0: Bronze medal going to Australia with James Moriarty. Matthew Bostock from the Isle of Man picking up fourth place for him. But both good times, solid race. Now we have time for the race for gold. Men's 4,000 metre individual pursuit. Oliver Bledden versus Conor Leahy. Both these riders teammates to ride to gold at the Paris Olympic Games in the men's team pursuit. Both with gold bikes to signify that victory. Bledden the faster of the two in qualifying,
1: but you could throw a blanket over them. Marginally. They both broke the national record, the Commonwealth Games record on their way this morning. Both got little moustaches.
0: Team issue, Tash?
1: Well, the rest is team issued, that not so much.
0: So back straight there for Conor Leahy. Both from Western Australia. On the left, Bledden. Conor Leahy in the back straight. Race for gold. It's going to be Australia's way. We just don't know which one is going to stand on the top step of the podium between these two friends and teammates, Conor Leahy and Ollie Bledden.
1: They grew up together in Perth. Hill District Cycling Club, a hub for talent in Australia. Mm. Ashley and Kudinoff is stepping in for Conor Leahy. Glenn O'Shea in the back straight with Ollie Bledden. It's a good result for the Australians no matter what happens here. A little moment of pride for whoever pulls this off in qualifying. You really couldn't separate the pair. And this is a rerun of the National Championships gold medal ride. Also an hour biter.
0: Well, the crowd here slightly bigger than we saw at the Anna Meares Velodrome for the Nationals. But the Sir Chris Hoy Velodrome is really turning it on. Wonderful atmosphere inside this venue. And Connor Leahy with a slight advantage over Bledden. Only 0.2 of a second, though. Both these riders with two team pursuit races from yesterday in their legs and the qualifying of the 4K IP this morning. So surely fatigue starting to creep into those muscles. They have to put that to the back of their minds and go as fast as they possibly can. It's so hard to back up in these finals.
1: 4:04.132 was the ride time for Ollie Bledden. Connor Leahy, 4:04.147.
0: Two of a second once again, multiple laps stuck together here, just slightly coming back a little bit for Bledden.
1: So 0.25 seconds in favour of Connor Leahy at the 1 kilometre mark. He'll come through 2 kilometres. Oh boy, 0.046 of a second at the 2 kilometre mark. Talk about throwing a blanket over them. You only need one for these pair.
0: Well, the scores are equal at half-time. 8 laps to go from a halfway point, and now it goes towards Bledden. So the scales tip to the side of Ollie Bledden. Glenn O'Shea will give that indication to Connor Leahy in the back straight to let him know you need to step it up a little bit because your teammate on the other side is now a little bit quicker.
1: We saw Ashley Ankudinov give a green screen to Ollie Bledden. That's the colour you want to see when you're out there. Green God.
0: The biggest margin that we have seen now, half a second to the advantage of Bledden. Connor Leahy has dominated the individual pursuit at the national level at the championships for the last 5 years. He's been top 4 times the national champion, changing of the guard perhaps on a bigger scale here at the Commonwealth Games for Bledden.
1: Bledden, 24 years of age. Connor Leahy, 27 years of age. So a few years his senior. Both on the beautiful gold Factor bikes, which they were gifted following their Olympic gold medal in the team's pursuit. A little riding reminder for them of what they've achieved and why they should believe.
0: 2.3 seconds. Connor Leahy tried to put pressure on Bledden, but unable to maintain that level of pressure. And the gap really starting to blow out now. Even race until we got to the halfway point, and then Bledden started to take control, squeeze out in front, and now it's like a flood really coming home. The gold medal is going to go the way of the shorter of the two riders, and Ollie Bledden becomes the gold medalist in the individual pursuit. 4:03.898.
1: Wow, a games record for Ollie Bledden. Gold and silver for Australia, but Oliver Bledden in a personal best time, a games record, an Australian record. 4:03.898. Wow.
0: Another gold for Australia on the velodrome here in Glasgow. Oliver Bledden with a sensational time. Commonwealth Games record, gold medal to him. Connor Leahy, not a bad time.
1: No.
0: 7.8, but silver for the big Western Australian.
1: I think Ollie Bledden deserves a gold medal for that sock height too. Look at that. That's about legal. I mean, the UCI, for people new to cycling, they actually have a rule about how high your socks can be. It is mid-calf, and they will get the ruler out and measure if they have any doubt. So I think that is like perfectly skirting that mid-calf.
0: It takes a new meaning to the saying, pull your socks up.
1: Not too far up.
0: So 1-2-3 for the Australians in the individual pursuit. Golden bikes for the golden boy.

0: double.
1: And if you wanted to make a gold and silver result feel more special, well, then how about this? These two have known each other, grown up with each other, lived just a couple of minutes apart in Rockingham in Western Australia. They compete against each other. They train with one another. They are absolutely brilliant mates. And I think that that makes a gold and silver even sweeter if it's possible.
2: Yeah, and it also shows exactly what Scott was talking about there with the height difference between the two, although that photo was when they were much, much younger. So 1-2-3-4 Australia in the men's 4,000 metres individual pursuit. Oliver Bledden with the gold, Conor Leahy and James Moriarty had already locked in the bronze. So the perfect way for the Australian team to tackle the 4,000 individual pursuit on what has been a stellar night already at the Sir Chris Hoy Velodrome in Glasgow. So day 8 of competition, what's still to come? Well, the men's Kieran is up next, featuring the three Australians there. The men's elimination race as well with the three Aussies. So Oliver Bledden jumps off the bike and we'll have to back up. One thing that is coming out of the Australian cycling team at the Velodrome is toughness. These guys and girls are tough, and this is a tough race, the men's Kieran.
0: Harry Radford with a warning against his name, so a yellow card for the Englishman. See that down the bottom there. And Azazul Hassani Awang, Cole Dempster, Tate Ryan, Nicholas Paul, Peter Mitchell and Harry Radford. Nicholas Paul, the defending champion. Awang, former world champion, winner of two World Cup Kirins this year, including the one on his home track in Malaysia, just south of Kuala Lumpur. Positions have been allocated.
3: It's just choosing the starting position, selecting it at random on the line hand you like to.
0: There you go. Awang it is, lining up in position number one. The Pocket Rocket, as he is known. One of the most likeable professional cyclists, 38 years of age, the former world champion, two-time Olympic medalist Awang from Malaysia down the bottom of the track. There's Tate Ryan, the Australian. Cole Dempster. And an absolute superstar in Malaysia. Lots of commercials and advertising. You'll see the face of him on the packaging. He really is embraced and loved. Right in the middle with the white sleeves, red shirt, Trinidad and Tobago, defending champion Nicholas Paul. Top of the track is Radford from England. Just below him, Peter Mitchell from Scotland, and Paul from Trinidad and Tobago. Green and gold colours of Tate Ryan. Cole Dempster from Canada, and Awang cruises up to the back of the journey. Solid ride from Peter Mitchell from Scotland to get himself through the repercharge and then into the final here. The semi-final, second round as it's called, two heats, top three to advance to the final. Three laps behind the pacing bike, three laps flat out, top three to go through. So there's opportunity with the top three advancing, but it's still so difficult to be able to do that. Three laps. Awang perhaps not so happy to want to be on the front. Three laps out. He'd love a rider to come past, but not too many. You can see the gaps opening up. Just giving themselves some room to accelerate if there is a rush of blood from a rider that wants to attack early. Bike has now come off. Three laps to go. Awang leads. Dempster in second place. Ryan, and you can see how urgent they are. Ryan's the first one to go. He likes a longer race. Two-time world champion in the under 19,000 metre time trial. Arwen, you can see, happy to let one rider pass. Doesn't want any more than that. So he fights to get on the wheel of Ryan. Nicholas Paul, the defending champion, in third place. Reinert is the lead into the bell. Awang in second place. Then it's Nicholas Paul. Mitchell from Scotland now in fourth. He's the rider desperate to try and get into the top three, but Ryan's going to qualify. So will Awang. Nicholas Paul as well. So they cross the finish line as they did, one lap to go. And they are the three that will advance.
4: No real surprises there. Pretty controlled ride.
0: Yeah, and for Tate to be happy because he won and he's gone through, but I think more pleased will be Azazul Awang because he was able to sit in the slipstream. He didn't have to go full gas to make his way through, conserve some energy. The more you can do that, the more advantage you have in the race for the medals, which will be the next time we see them.
4: Well, Tate Ryan's first Commonwealth Games. He's young, he's sprightly, he's got a bit of jazz in his racing. He should be very pleased to make a Kieran final at his first games.
0: And while I say he didn't have to go full gas in second and third place, also the speed of Ryan. He really did stretch them out on that last lap, showing great form. So perhaps not even able to come over the top. So there's the three riders that have qualified from the first heat of the second round. We'll see them racing for the medals. Their three opponents yet to be determined.
4: Well, as per the last, the top three will progress through to the final. The other three will compete in the 7th to 12th ride off.
0: Start list for heat two. Charom, Hoffman, Rourke, Lettingham, Horn, Jenkins and Barber. Two Australians in this one, one already gone through. Two more opportunities for them. And single nations for the rest in this lineup.
4: Jonah Jenkins made his way through the repercharge after knocking elbows with Sarom in the first round. They're in there together. Lee Hoffman, silver medal at the World Championships in this event, so we know what he can do. Harry Lettingham-Horn, he's been really impressive to me. I mean, broadly an impressive athlete, but he's shown enough in the first round of this Kieran to know, and that's Lee Hoffman poking his tongue out, getting a little bit of air or making fun to the camera perhaps.
0: Yes, his teammate Barber at the top of the track there. The Dynamo from Dubbo. Not living there anymore. He did move to Sydney to have better access to the velodrome and now living up in Brisbane as part of the national program.
4: And for context, Dubbo's about 6 hours west of Sydney. So for him to access a velodrome and learn the craft took a whole lot of commitment from his family and community. The Dawson family in Dubbo, very big supporters.
0: Mohammed Charom, Malaysian, position number one. Lee Hoffman in position two. Then it's Tyler Rourke from Canada. Lettingham Horn from England. Second last rider, Jenkins, youngster from Wales. And at the very back is the big man, Dan Barber.
4: Well, the last time this was run, Nicholas Paul was the winner. Sarom took the bronze. Jack Carlin from Scotland was in the silver. He's not competing here at these games. But two of the three medalists from Birmingham return to fight for these medals.
0: Gold in the team sprint last night for these two Australians. Have to finish in the top three to have another chance for a gold medal. Three, first three riders going through. And you can hear the Durney building up the pace.
4: Charom in first position. Lee Hoffman in second, but Lettingham Horn is the first to move. Danny Barber not letting the opportunity go to waste. Straight over the top.
0: So Barber now leads, Lettingham Horn in second place. Jenkins, Charom, and Lee Hoffman, the second of the Australians, trying to squeeze through. He's boxed himself in a little bit here, Hoffman. So Barber trying to step on things once again. Another attack from Lettingham Horn from England. One lap to go. It's going to be a long sprint for Lettingham Horn on the outside. Hoffman sitting in fourth place, waiting to pounce. Shirom tucked on the inside for Malaysia. First three to go through. Malaysian nowhere to go as he's down on the inside. So Hoffman goes right round the outside to get the win. Wow, from fourth position all the way up around to win. So that's a really strong ride from Hoffman. Barber also goes through. Lettingham Horn is the third rider to make it through.
1: Well, that was certainly emphatic and brilliant from the Australians. They are just on fire in this velodrome, Matty.
2: Yeah, and there's been quite a bit of drama as well at the velodrome. That was earlier in the day, but now the results are coming Australia's way and they continue to push through. One of the stories already of the morning, Georgia Baker in the scratch race. It was absolutely incredible. They work as a team, but it's an individual gold medal and Georgia got the gold. So she's now up to two for these games, plus the three from Birmingham. That makes five golds already.
1: But you know, there's only actually 10 Australian athletes, Commonwealth Games athletes of all time, that have actually reached that milestone of five golds. So she's in pretty rare air.
2: Well, guess what? There's two more chances for her to come as well. So she's got the points race and the elimination race. Remember, at these games, everything's in the velodrome, so nothing out in the road. She actually won the road race back in Birmingham as well. The one that was missing so far was that scratch race, so she delivered.
1: Well, you know what? Why don't we go to the closing stages of it now?
0: Two laps to go with Georgia Baker on the wheel. Big move coming from Anna Morris over the top as well.
4: It's a big move from the Australians, but it's an early move, and Pilates is going to have to lift it another gear to protect Georgia Baker. Georgia Baker seeks to stay out of trouble and stave off the Wells Trust.
0: Mark riding from Baker down the back straight. She has Morris behind her. New Zealand on the inside trying to come through. But Georgia Baker, she won three gold medals at the Commonwealth Games in Birmingham. She's got another one now. Team pursuit as well. So two gold medals to Georgia Baker here. That takes the total to five.
4: What a ride.
1: Family in the stands, so it was a fantastic moment there for Georgia Baker. But you actually mentioned that it is a team effort. The other Australians in that event were Alyssa Pilates and Sophie Edwards, and all of them played their part to let the woman who's 32 and who is one of our most decorated and, you know, admired racers. So let's hear from the entire team now with Xander Maguire.
5: Five Commonwealth Games gold medals for you now, Georgia. It's absolutely incredible. You cemented yourself as one of the nation's greatest athletes at these games. What's going through your mind right now?
6: Oh, I'm so stoked, you know, like, to go out there and execute a race like we did with these two, with Alyssa and Soph. Like, honestly, out there I felt amazing on the bike tonight, and the girls rode amazing, and I think we read the race really well, and at the end of the day we raced the race and came out on top, and yeah, I'm so happy.
5: So the game plan, I suppose, you waited until probably four laps left, went to the front and then hung on for dear life with a couple chasing you down in the last lap. Was that always the plan to go then, or was there more of an opening in that stage?
6: I think it's important that we read the race, especially like a scratch race, anything can happen. But ultimately our plan was to go in with a sprint finish because we thought that was our strongest lead out and the strongest way we could win. And yeah, ultimately we did that. And I think, yeah, with four to go, there was just that opportunity, and Alyssa read the race really well, and she just picked the moment and went, and yeah, I just fully backed her, and yeah, she was phenomenal and just came around her at the end, so good.
5: Yeah, Alyssa, like Georgia said, you went up there towards the end. Why then? Georgia says you picked the moment. How do you read that situation?
6: Yeah, we wanted to hold it high, and I was getting ping-ponged on the fence a bit. I was just making sure I was keeping her safe. And yeah, I saw a clear run, and I backed myself to go for a long range lead out, and yeah, I knew Gia could finish it off at the end. She's a phenomenal rider, so yeah, I'm glad she got it.
5: So it'd be a bit of a frustrating morning, but great to get out there and race and, you know, compete for the country and contribute to something as big as this.
6: Yeah, absolutely. Look, I just love racing alongside these girls. Nothing gets me more excited than the opportunity to represent Australia, race for our country and ultimately win.
5: Yeah. Your mum Diane's been a massive part of your journey, a rock through a lot of injuries and travel overseas. How do you think she'd be feeling right now?
6: Well, yeah, she's definitely got her frequent flyer points up, that's for sure. She's travelled overseas a couple of times this year already, but no, it means the world to have her here, and also my sister's made the trip over as well, so, you know, just to have them here is amazing. And we've also got other Aussie families in the crowd too, so we can definitely hear them out there, and yeah, we can feel the support from home as well.
5: Amazing. Congratulations again.
6: Thank you.
1: How sensational. And you know what? We've got more to come, Maddie. Yeah,
2: that's one of those times, I reckon, where Georgia wishes she could go back and cut that medal in three ways and hand it out.
1: Oh, I think they'll celebrate three ways tonight. Don't worry about that. At the end of the cycle.
2: All right, the men's Kieran. So the second round final, four gold. So we've got Daniel Barber, Lee Hoffman and Tate Ryan, three Australians in with this one. Hoffman and Barber already gold medalists at these games. Tate on debut. But don't forget, coming up from the Scotstoun Stadium Arena today as we move into the track and field program, the fly for gold from Nina Kennedy, our flag bearer at these games. She's going for yet more glory as she aims towards possibly 5 metres in the women's pole vault. That's on the schedule today.
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9: Keith, Davies and Hull. Davies almost at 250, and now Jess is almost going to go. So Rose now goes for it. She has to go for it, and Jess goes with her. It's what we dreamed of. This was what we were thinking about. This is what we thought might happen. It's the 10,000-metre champion against the silver medalist at the Olympics in the 1500. And Hull gets up alongside Davies. Have a look at this vision. Rose won't give it away. She's fighting hard. She's going to do the double. She's going to do what nobody has ever done. 5 and 10 of the Commonwealth Games. She is a true champion. Hull's run magnificently. And Scotland, yes, get the bronze. But it's all about the Aussies as Lyndon comes over the line. Unforgettable. Memorable. Just so special.
10: It's very rare for Bruce to pull out a special these days, but that definitely deserved it. I mean, the absolute highlights of these games for Rose Davies, that 10,000 victory followed by the double, that 5,000 victory. She is, without a doubt, our most impressive middle-distance runner. And then the image of her and Jess Hull going across the line, both with smiles on their faces, both Novocastrians, so from the same part of, you know, New South Wales. They train at the same track. They see each other all the time. They compete against each other. They have so much respect.
11: Yeah, that Harvey Norman replay, I reckon, will be replayed over and over again, especially at little athletics clubs around Australia, because that's an absolute case of never give up. Go with your teammates, and also enjoy the experience. I mean, both of those competitors with big bright smiles as they cross the finish line. It's an unusual one for Jess Hull. At 1500 metres, she knows how to do it. At 5000, it was a bit of a weird mindset, which she said to Richo afterwards. So she said, I'm there for fun. And she also then knew once Rose went that she was in a heck of a fight. Rose Davies, after 10,000 metres, then comes back down to 5,000 metres and that golden glow continues to go and do the double. So one and two for Australia in the 5,000.
12: Now, this is a bronze medal going to Eliza O'Connell in the T54 1500 metres. An unusual pathway to get there. Of course, there was that first race where there was a terrible crash and a big protest that was held after it. There was another Australian, Michaela Dingley, who actually got the bronze medal that first time around. Then the protest, which was quite late, got upheld. Then they decided to run the event again. And Eliza, who I have to say is one of our most decorated para-athletes, she's extraordinary. That's 24 years after she won her first bronze medal back in the 2002 Commonwealth Games, to add with her two other silvers and everything else she's done for Australia. So unusual way to get it. And poor Michaela ended up in sixth place. So a tough event for her. But to be honest, she'll learn from it and go on to bigger and better things.
11: You know, the theme of these games is let's go. And our Australian athletics team, after the Dolphins, after everyone that's gone before them in the first few days of competition, have put their arms around these games, they are really ready to rumble. How do you like your eggs this morning, folks? Fried or poached? Well, let's have a look at what's coming up. The 200 metres final. So we've got men and women, of course, in the 200 final, which will mean we've got Lockie Kennedy and Torrey Lewis backing up after their extraordinary displays in the 100 metres final. So look out, because both of these athletes, already medalists at these games, are flying and in form.
12: All right, Sarah Billings, who's the Australian champion for the 800 metres. She's in absolutely sensational form, coached by Nick Bedeau. And then Nina Kennedy, I mean, she's the Olympic champion. She's defending a title here at the Commonwealth Games. And of course, she's a former world champion. And she is going to attempt, hopefully, to go over 5 metres. She has been talking about that is one of her two goals here.
11: All right, so that's just part of the Athletics Day 8 medal hunt as we break it down further for you. The men's 10,000 metres race walk final, three Aussies there.
12: Yeah, this is pretty impressive. You've got Declan Tingay, who was silver medalist in the event 4 years ago, Isaac Beecroft, who's the under 20 world champion, and then Tim Fraser, who was actually coached by one of our all-time greatest, Jared Talent, who won a gold back in 2010.
11: And Declan Tingay, a silver medalist. The men's javelin throw final, by the way, the long jump T37-38 final with three Aussies. The javelin final with Cam McIntyre, a four-time Australian champion, so look out for him as he steps it up for the final as well. I tell you what, Dave Colbert, Bruce McAthaney and Tamsin Manu are going to be busy today. The 800 with Sarah Billings.
12: But we should mention that 400 hurdles final. Sarah Carley is just the most extraordinary story. She has been through so much. You might remember she had a terrible accident a couple of years ago where she dropped a weight on her neck and she actually basically an artery split.
11: Yeah.
12: She is back, so she's in the 400 as well.
11: Oh, Bruce must be in the house. They've got the fireworks going as we get ready for this day of competition. It's a great venue, this one. I really like the feel of the Scotstoun Stadium and the athletic meet that's going on. Chemist Warehouse update for you, where you do not miss a beat. Boxing today. So, Kasser in action for Australia.
12: Jacob Kasser, he was absolutely brilliant. Now, this is one of our young, up-and-coming talents. He looked so calm, so in control, and he won on unanimous points. So, absolutely brilliant for Jacob Kasser there.
11: They're having a bit of fun.
12: He goes through the gold medal bout tomorrow.
11: Yeah, so that's men's 65-kilogram division, as you see Jacob Kasser goes through. So he will be boxing for gold. And then there's Jai Dixon with the shock of blonde, bleach blonde hair. He was the guy that got up on somebody's shoulders at the opening ceremony. Yep. Remember him? The guy who kick-started this party for Australia. Well, down to business in this one, and he'll go through to a medal match as well.
12: Yeah, to the gold medal match, which is pretty impressive indeed. So well done to Jai Dixon. Geez, we've got some great up-and-coming talent. So many of those are all debutants, the entire boxing team. So absolutely brilliant for him. And then, of course, today, judo actually got underway. So we have 11 judokas on our team. This is Joshua Katz. He got a bronze medal 4 years ago. He went up a different weight division, and he also had some terrible injuries. So for him to come back, he actually went on to win this bout. Doesn't look like it there, but he does go through and he gets the bronze medal.
11: So the medals have been coming thick and fast this morning, and they've actually been a little bit difficult to...
12: Oh, silver, sorry.
11: Yeah,
12: he got the silver. That's why I was so confused by that score.
11: There's a bronze.
12: It was Pedro. Pedro got the bronze and he got the silver.
11: Okay, so maybe it was Nina Kennedy in the house while the fireworks went off, because Nina Kennedy is there in the sunshine. She's got the jacket on. She does like to enjoy herself and have a bit of fun and break away, but when it's down to business, it is serious stuff, and she's got her game face on. So back to the velodrome we go, where we are collecting a gold medal here to Georgia Baker in the scratch race.
12: Well, she's certainly getting used to smiling atop a podium. That is gold medal number 5 for her. She's been the woman who has led this team. Apart from Lee Hoffman, there's this real changing of the guard in Australian cycling at the moment. She brings such a wealth of experience in racing and in training and in guiding those young athletes. And it was the young athletes that helped her win that gold. So that was absolutely sensational.
11: She's loud and proud too. She doesn't mind celebrating this one. She let her almighty let's go out when she crossed the line. Gold medal for Australia at the velodrome to Georgia Baker.
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13: 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All of Australia is set.
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11: As we say g'day to Bruce McAvaney.
19: I wouldn't have expected a 19-year-old to be heading back in time.
20: It's a bit of an old soul, I think, Isaac. So it's Declan Tingay, Tim Fraser, Stephen Caillou, Aaron Dunphy and Isaac Beecroft. So Tingay happy to go to the front. He's a courageous competitor. We know that. It's very different, isn't it? We saw it in Birmingham when Dunphy and Montag got the double. Montag, the Australian champion, is back here after big injuries. A very different situation for them. Normally out on the road. Everything's changed in walking, by the way. I mean, the old 50K and 20K has changed. We've now got marathon, half marathon. A very different scenario. And, of course, at the Commonwealth Games, it used to be the 30K walk rather than a 20 or a 50. It was distinctive. They've often had two races, Nathan. Deeks won two races in Melbourne, didn't he, in 2006?
19: The 10,000 on the track, it is quite different. Our race walkers from Australia have then had to you sort of then have to train practicing what you're going to be leading into for the championship. So it's actually probably suited B-Cross because the junior distance is the same, the 10,000 metres. But I think that Tingay going to the lead is possibly what we would have expected. He's had a few, he's not had the ideal year. He's had some niggles around his legs, but you just can never, ever count him out because he has been very impressive over the years. The athlete, he began race walking at age, well, he began athletics at age five, I should say, and got into race walking a little bit later. Thought he'd try a new event. One of his friends and a coach suggested that that would be a good event for him when he was about under 14. And the rest is history. He was coached by his dad for a little while as well. His dad, Stephen, is a renowned astrophysicist. And his mum, Sonia, in WA, used to get on the bike. A lot of kilometres are done by these athletes. And his mum, Sonia, rode around, was a huge support with food and drink. Keep him sustained while he's out there doing his training walks.
20: The Kenyans, whilst they're not prolific in the walks, they've had the odd star over the years, so it's no surprise to see the youngster, Kaihu, at 20 years of age. So just the ages of the walkers here. So Declan's 27, Tim 26, Tim Fraser, Stephen Kaihu at 20, Isaac Beecroft at 19 years of age, and almost double his ages. Evan Dunphy at 35 years of age. Spends a lot of time in Australia, Dunphy, doesn't he?
19: And Kaihu, the 20-year-old, he actually beat Samuel Gathimba, who was the bronze medalist at the Commonwealth Games in 2018. He beat him comfortably at the trials, so it's a little bit of a changing of the guard for the Kenyan walking team. He qualified for the game saying that it was a culmination of a dream for his relentless pursuit over the past 4 years. He said, "This is my time to qualify for the games. It has been a dream that he's been working on since he began his athletics journey." The Kenyan athlete is just right on the shoulder of Tingay.
20: So early stages, Dave, of the walk. Women's pole vault, an absolute highlight. Davis, no walk in the park for Nina Kennedy. New Zealand with three very, very strong competitors. This will be some competition.
0: Well, indeed, and it reminds me of the Kenyan that they used to come to Melbourne and say that walking was for transport, not fitness. So we watch him. Nina Kennedy, we look forward to seeing this, and she's up against three quality New Zealanders. Of course, she's already jumped a lifetime best of 4.95 this season, has had a great season in Europe, although Liza McCartney, the bronze medalist from the Olympics, has beaten her, and Imogen Ayres and Olivia Mataget. They lost Molly Cawdrey, who was second in Birmingham, who beat Nina in Paris and had a back stress fracture, a little bit similar to what Nina had. They have injuries, the pole vaulters, that's for sure. So it's not a snack for Nina, that's for sure. It's going to be a quality event.
20: And quickly, the conditions, Dave, because lots of wind, the conditions for the pole vaulters tonight.
0: Yeah, I've had the, but I actually had a little walk around there. I couldn't get close enough to see, but the wind looks like it's a little more crosswind than the tailwind on around the bend that we saw in the 200. So we'll keep an eye on that. If it's a crosswind, it'll be tricky. If it's more behind them, it's a strong wind and that can propel them up in the air. So we'll keep an eye on that. I think the conditions could be quite good. Just don't want to let that crosswind come in and push the pole sideways, because that will be tricky.
20: Good stuff, Dave. So all that to play out. A real feature of what's a great night, as Joe and Matt have set the night up all over the place here in Glasgow, and a wonderful night of athletics. Last night so memorable, that 100-metre night, and tonight, and then, well, Sunday morning in Australia. If you can get up early, please do. It will be a night for the ages. So four of the 25 laps are gone. What do you reckon, Tamsin? Is it harder in here, going around 25 times, or going out on the road and doing 10K?
19: Oh, 100%. It would be a real test of your mental willpower to be able to continue the pace, because you know exactly where you're going and how far you've got to go while you're here. When you're out on the roads, at least there's a little bit of a different atmosphere and you can break the race up a little bit more. This is really tricky, and you can see at the moment there's a little bit of a break, and it looks like Dunphy can sense that, and he's gone past Fraser to try and bridge that gap to get to the athletes who are in the top three. Let's see if Fraser, the 25-year-old, can react and respond and see if he can just bridge that gap just to try and hold on just for a little bit longer. With the winds down the back straight, if you don't have any support out there, it's going to be a hard old race. I mean, it's already hard enough, isn't it?
20: I also think it's more intimidating for the walkers read the judging.
19: Yeah.
20: I mean, when you're on the road, I know they're judged scrupulously, but they are so close to everybody here and the judges are right on top of them, aren't they? So you just feel like it's almost claustrophobic in a way for them, isn't it?
19: It is. It is. Fraser in the back of the field at the moment, just behind Dunphy with the red hat on. He was third in our trials. He is fourth in the Australian Half Marathon Championships. He went to Brazil and was 21st in the World Race Walking Team Championships. And he said that he's had some disappointing results that play on his mind when he's lining up for the next race. And the challenge for him is to not psych himself out and to continue to believe in himself. He went to St. Moritz with the rest of our race walking team and has done some great preparation leading into this championships. I think the fact that we have such quality race walkers when they can spend time together doing the training, part of the experience for them is not just about the championship race, but it's the lead-in that they'll learn so much from. And that's where Beecroft and the experience that he'll be gaining will be invaluable moving forward.
20: And Isaac was fourth 2 years ago at the World Under-20s, as Tamsin said. He's on his way to Eugene after this. He's the only athlete here at the Commonwealth Games that's doing the double. He's going to be one of the favourites in the 5K walk, if not the favourite, in Eugene for the under-20s. He's the world record holder under-20s for the 10,000-metre race walk. He's got an incredible CV. He was a very good footballer.
19: He was. He was in the GWS Giants Academy, and he had to make that hard decision, which quite a few sports people have to at that teenage years, where it gets to that point where it's quite tricky to balance two sports, and he had to choose whether he wanted to have an AFL career or to be an Olympian. And 16, that's a big decision to make, and I love that he chose to go with the Olympic route.
20: Hey, Joe, we'll get back to you and Maddie because there's some big things happening in the velodrome.
2: There certainly are. Thanks, Tamsin. Thanks, Bruce. We are going to go to the velodrome now. This is the women's sprint final. Now, this is the second of the two races. Wales won the first one, so let's return now to Kate Bates and Scott McGrory.
21: But Finucane can.
22: Finucane knows she can.
21: What can Kate Bates do? What tactics can she employ to try and stop that from happening? It'll be two wins for her if she gets the gold medal. She has to win this one and then the decider. Let's focus on this first.
22: Finucane, a bronze medal in Birmingham. Her first appearance in a gold medal ride off at the Commonwealth Games. There's real hints of generational talent in Finucane, the likes of Anna Mears, Vicky Pendleton. It's quite a privilege and a pleasure to watch her race.
21: Throw Christina Vogel in there.
22: Absolutely.
21: As another of those top sprinters that lasted for so long. Finucane's just getting started.
22: Now, we have not seen a single expression on her face through this sprint competition. It has been as neutral as you could possibly get. I think we

0: strong rider. She's got a lot of big game competition at Olympics, World Championships. She's been on the top of the podium. She knows how to win a formidable match in Emma Finucane.
1: Emma happy to stay at the bottom of the track once again. We saw this. It's a carbon copy, deja vu from the first ride. So Finucane comes to the bell right at the bottom of the track. Capewell still in the slipstream, but she has she got the power to try and close things down? Accelerating, continuous, all the way around the final lap. So Emma Finucane from Wales, her second gold medal at the Games. Team sprint last night, and it's the individual sprint this time. And there it is, the smile we've been waiting for. You win a gold medal at the Commonwealth Games, that'll put a smile on your dial.
0: She is simply stunning to watch. Very proud of riding in the Welsh colours. A very special moment for the athletes. Normally riding in the Great Britain outfit, but to ride for Wales for Emma Finucane and her first Commonwealth Games sprint title with a lot of family and friends in the crowd. I mean, to describe what the Welsh fans are like, a vibration runs through the grandstand of the velodrome when they perform because they get up on their feet and they cheer with their feet.
1: So well done to Sophie Capewell, silver medal. Hard fought racing to get into this final and coming away with silver. But
2: it's all happening at the velodrome here at Glasgow 2026. Already two gold for Australia inside the Sir Chris Hoy Velodrome, and we've got three absolute chances in the Kieran final. Lee Hoffman, Daniel Barber, Tate Ryan on debut. Stick around, that's coming up.
3: The medals never sleep, and neither do we.
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4: The 4,000 individual pursuit with Oliver Bledden winning. So at the age of 24, he is now an Olympic gold medalist and a Commonwealth

0: AIMS gold medalist as well, and does it from his good mate Conor Leahy, with James Moriarty finishing third. He'd already raced in the bronze medal match and won that, so it left a head-to-head between the other two Aussies for the gold. A clean sweep, Joe.
1: Absolutely. So James, obviously from Queensland, and then the other two, as you mentioned, live five, well, grew up a couple of minutes away from each other in Rockingham in WA. So what a moment for them and their families. They've been intertwined throughout their entire life, Maddie. And now a clean sweep of the dais and to share it with one another, that is truly something extraordinary.
0: As Scott McGorry pointed out, the gold and silver medalist with the team issue moustaches. James has gone tash-free on this one. But a great moment for Aussie cycling, especially after Georgia Baker claimed the gold medal in her scratch race as well. So let's catch up with our gold and silver medalists with Xander Maguire.
2: Ollie Bledden picks up an individual gold medal, a bit of a burp there as well. Things are just getting through the system, mate. Congratulations. What a race. Talk us through it from start to finish.
3: Yeah, and it'd be really tough against Connor. I've been in that situation a few times with him in the final, and yeah, he's absolutely smoked me. So I knew he was going to take everything I had and a little bit more, and yeah, I just kind of followed my own process and yeah, rode a good race and managed to get the better of him.
2: Jump in, Connor. Sorry. Now, you two have been best mates pretty much all your lives. You've grown up in WA together, cycled together. Great moment there with you, you know, in arms with each other. What's that like to have gold and silver on a global stage together and the crowd cheering both of you?
4: Oh, it's unreal. Like, yeah, to see this guy grow and become the athlete he has today is just, it's so special to me. Like you said, we grew up together and, yeah, he's always that guy nipping at my heels when we were growing up, and now he's, you know, he's at the age where he's really coming to himself and he's just shown he's done the best ride an Australian's ever done by the Commonwealth Games. He's the anchor of our team pursuit these days. He really is the most core member we have. So, yeah, to be able to go out there and have a final with him on this day, just like I was just having fun out there, yeah, it was just awesome.
2: I imagine the two of you are pretty close on competition days, but what was the last 4 hours like when you knew that you were going up against each other? I don't know if I saw you riding and warming up next to each other at any point there. Were you a bit distant or was the banter flying?
3: No, I think it was pretty much normal. You know, we've been in that situation, like I said, a few times, and I think we know when to switch it on and turn it off, and I think maybe about an hour out, we kind of AirPods in and just kind of locked in, and yeah, just business as usual, really.
2: Well, you've shown that you can dominate at Olympic Games together and now a Comm Games gold and silver with James Moriarty as well with bronze. What does that say about the future of this team and the strength that Australia has in track cycling?
4: Yeah, I hope it says a lot. You know, yesterday we were, I think it's fair to say, pretty disappointed. Like, we came here wanting to win and we didn't get that. And I think today that just motivated us to show ourselves on the physical side what we can do. And, yeah, I mean, we can put it together right on a team pursuit day. Hopefully we're back on that top step together. And, yeah, it's pretty motivating having these guys around here.
2: Looking forward to the podium with all the green and gold on it. Congratulations, guys.
4: Thank you. Thank you. Thanks.
1: How fantastic. The men's Kira not too far away either, featuring three Australians, but we are building up to this moment tonight. This woman, Nina Kennedy, who has been very vocal about the fact that she not only wants to defend her title here, but she's desperate to jump and leap over 5 metres. Her PB is 4.95 metres. So she is warming up, so that is not far away at all, but right now we are heading back to the velodrome.
5: Dynamo from Dubbo, Tate Ryan from Adelaide, South Australia, Harry Liddinghorn, and it's Dan Barber that's drawn position number one. There he is, the big man.
6: Confirmation, Tate Ryan up the top. Fancies himself as a bit of a DJ, can have a bit of a boogie, but it's all serious business on the bike. He's held the junior world record in the kilometre time trial, so he wants a long and hard race.
5: Well, with Ryan lining up in sixth place, we already have a tactic that's been shown to us that he will not stay there for long. So he'll be one of the first to move. And there's the defending champion, Nicholas Paul. At one stage, he was the world record holder for the 200 metres. Lee Hoffman, medalist of the Worlds last year, has had a huge step up in the individual sprint efforts. Formerly, just a team sprint start position specialist, now much more than that. Barber down the bottom, being held by another former world Kirin champion in Shane Perkins.
6: Australia didn't medal at the last Commonwealth Games in this event, which is a bit of an anomaly. But they're here to reverse that trend. If Paul could go back-to-back, that would be absolute history for Trinidad and Tobago. They've never achieved that. When he won in Birmingham, it was only the second time in the history of cycling that Trinidad and Tobago had found themselves on the top step of a podium.
5: So the men's Kirin final is underway. Three Australians in the hunt for the medals here. Trinidad, Tobago, Malaysia and England, the other nations represented. Numerical advantage for the men in green and gold. Barber leads the way, then it's Hoffman, Paul, Owang, Lenningham, Horn and Tate Ryan, the youngster of the Australian team at the very tail.
6: There's Danny Barber licking his lips in anticipation. He knows he's got a bit of a safety buffer with Lee Hoffman right behind, because he will give a bit of distance before he moves, but you can be sure that Tate Ryan will move early. He does not want to be stuck back in sixth position, and he rates his chances of going early because he is a kilometre time trial specialist. Nicholas Paul, he didn't have the smoothest run through, had to come through the Repecharge system, but we've seen him win before. We know how classy he is.
5: Well, Dan Barber has backed off the bike significantly. Need to be careful, but we'll come off this time. So we now are underway. The final three laps of the men's Kirin final. Barber leads Hoffman, the defending champion from Trinidad and Tobago, in third position. Nicholas Paul, former world champ, sitting there in the black colours in fourth for Malaysia. Tate Ryan at the very back. Do expect him to make a move soon. He does not want to hang around for too long. Nicholas Paul is the first one to go. Hoffman counteracts that one. Barber has been washed aside. Dacked into fifth position now. So it's Hoffman having to go super early. Very difficult to go this far out. Owang into the prime position of second position. Second place now for Owang, and now he steps out and goes past Hoffman. Hoffman trying to fight back on the inside, but the former world champion, the 38-year-old veteran from Malaysia. Oh, it's incredible. He does it again. We'll stand across the line to celebrate. Azazel Owang becomes Commonwealth Games Kirin champion.
6: What an incredible moment for Owang and for the nation of Malaysia. He has brought so many historic moments to that country. And he thanks God. He is a deeply spiritual man of what he can't believe it.
5: Open heart surgery a couple of years ago. If you want to come back from that to success. He won the Kirin at the World Cup in Malaysia on his home track, and now Commonwealth Games champion. The question keeps getting asked, what about the Olympic Games? He said, ask my wife. I'm not sure if she'll let me. Please, please, please give permission for him to continue.
6: He just has had an incredible journey through the sport. He is the gift that keeps on giving. He's so entertaining to watch. He's such a wonderful human being. And the Australians, they're on the podium. Lee Hoffman in the silver medal position. So a gold and a silver for Hoffy so far at the Commonwealth Games. And a bronze for Harry Lettingham Horn, the strapping lad from England. But this is where the story's at, because Azazel Owang, he's done it again. He never fails to entertain.
5: And regardless of how early in the morning it is in Malaysia, I'm so sure the nation is celebrating. The alarms would have been set to get up and watch this final. He is such a revered member of the Malaysian population. And he has done it again. Superstar, the pocket rocket from Malaysia, Azazel Owang.
6: You can see the emotion.
5: Unstoppable. The crowd understand the significance of this performance at the age of 38. Two times a medalist in the Kirin at the Olympic Games. The world champion in 2017 in Hong Kong. Just an extraordinary competitor and one of the nicest people you'll ever meet.
6: Such a very special, special moment.
5: He lives in Melbourne in a suburb called Sunshine. And I can tell you, Azazel Awang does brighten your day. First one to go, the defending champion, Hoffman, had to go very early to try and counteract that move. But then Azazel is just so crafty. He was able to tuck in behind Hoffman, stepped out just when he needed to, inside that final lap. And look at the acceleration. Pounding out of the seat.
6: Well, they call him the pocket rocket, and we've just seen why.
5: And a wheelie to boot.
6: That's his signature. Trademark style, yeah. Isn't it?
5: The signature move to do the wheelie for victory. I can tell you where he pointed to there. Right under that zipper is a very big and long scar from his open heart surgery. And he didn't think he was going to continue as a cyclist when he had those heart problems and was able to come back from that to the absolute highest of highs once again. He's done it once more. Awang on the top step of the podium at international level, ahead of the silver medals from the World Championships last year. Another silver this time for Hoffman, and Harry Lettingham Horn, the Englishman, will be up there as well to take bronze. The defending champ finishing in fourth place, Nicholas Paul, Dan Barber and Tate Ryan, fifth and sixth for the two Australians. Cherom, as we saw, winning the best of the rest race for seventh place. Tyler Rourke was 12th in that consolation final, and Hamish Turnbull and the rest claiming 13th place for the riders that made it into the second round. Sam Dakin, we say farewell to him after the sprint competition to come. Might run the kilometre time trial as well. Might as well, Sam. Saddle up for two more events here at the Comm Games before he goes into retirement. But hopefully this man's not going to retire just yet. He has the World Championships to think about later in the year also. The endurance riders get their opportunity to come back onto the track now, and it's the men's elimination race. We've been waiting for this one. Spectacular event. And first time we'll get to see another Australian of note in Tom Cornish. Now, we saw Lee Hoffman on the track before. Well, Tom Cornish was Lee Hoffman's teammate in the team sprint and has made the transition across to endurance racing and has shown some really good form in the elimination races in particular. Ben.
1: Just a reminder that not too far away at Scotstoun Stadium, we have Nina Kennedy. She's the defending champion in the pole vault. She's coming in absolutely red-hot form. She carried the flag in at the opening ceremony. She's had an incredibly long week with attention of every single athlete on the team. She's been a woman in demand, and she is on an absolute mission. That is not far away, along with all the other action, of course, from the track and field as well. But we are staying right here at the Sir Chris Hoy Velodrome.
6: And what you're looking at, unusually, is not the front of the race, you're looking at the back of the race. Because the last rider over the line every second lap will get eliminated. The commissaires will call the number, it'll go up on the screen, they need to be aware of that. The commissaires get very cranky if the athletes don't leave the track when they're told to. An incident at the start for Red Walters from Granada, just slipping down. And there he is. He was London-born. His mother's from Granada. He lives in Northamptonshire. Red Walters, just a little slip of the wheel there. So they'll come back to the fence, back to the duckboard, and we'll go again.
5: Get to reload, get to re-explain how this event works.
6: We'll get to keep explaining.
5: It's one of the more fun races to watch. It's one of the more difficult races to ride, but really a good spectator event, this one.
6: Tom Cornish is a really interesting rider in this event. And he's, you can just see the little slip all there, just a turn of the handlebars, because he only had one hand on the bars and one hand on the fence. Looked like he held onto the fence for just a moment too long. And they need to make sure the track is in good shape, so they'll check that. And they'll also make sure that the fence isn't slippery. What you can see, the gentleman in the red hat, he's actually putting some duct tape on the fence there, because what happened is that part of the fence is where you can actually open the track and come through, and that twisted. So when Red Walters went to move from the fence, the whole fence kind of moved with him.
5: And that's how strong he is.
6: That caught the fence off. Yeah, caught him a little bit unawares. But back there and ready to go again. That's got to be in contention for the best skin suit. It's fantastic.
5: Well, Red has been running a video vlog, a video diary of his attempt to try and qualify for the World Championships on the track, going to World Cups on his own with virtually no funding, showing what he's eating for dinner, two-minute noodles and different things, trying to do it as affordable as possible. Riding to the track as well, no transport available for him. So it's been a real one-man journey on his way to try and qualify. So let's see if he can get a good performance here as well in the elimination.
6: All right, we'll have another crack at this.
5: So Tom Sexton is at the bottom of the track with Red Walters at the very top as we go down right to the very back here. Elliot Rowe.
6: And underway without incident.
5: And you'll see a really quick start. Now, it's only neutral. It's neutral for the first lap as long as everyone's together. Then they've got the official start to get them underway. But they must be all together before they allow that start to happen. We do have one rider that's right off the back, so they might give them another lap before they do start. Oh, no, but they've gone early. So this is not a good situation for Delroy Carty, because he's already off the back. Now, every two laps, they will signify. There it is, the bell for the first of the eliminations. And I think this one's going to be an easy one, because it's really unfortunate. Carty did not even get into the peloton, so he will not make it to the back of the field now in the next half lap. So that's unfortunate for him.
6: Tough start for the rider from Antigua.
5: I thought they would have given him the opportunity to at least get to the bunch before they started.
6: Not today, say the commissaires. So it's a big bunch. It can get a little bit hairy in the middle of the bunch, but there is our first rider eliminated. We get the bell. The next rider to be eliminated will be the one that crosses the line at the very back of the bunch. It's counterintuitive to look at the back, but that's what the elimination is all about. Canada, can they move up around the outside? No.
5: Sigourney.
6: It is not to be.
5: So Seguin is the next to go, and when he did step up to try and go past, there was no room. They were right up to the fence.
6: But they're travelling really quickly already, because you want to maintain your position at the front. And I fear for rider number 36 from India. He is in a danger position, just floating at the back. And that's Harshvir Sekhon, and he will be eliminated. He'll be the next to go.
5: Well, that's Tom Cornish, the Aussie, just in front of him. Now, Cornish does do this quite a bit, actually, right at the back of the bunch, to try and pick off riders for each of the eliminations. It has become his trademark, but he's at another level now. It gets more difficult the better the race is and the higher the competition. So
6: I feel as though it must be stressful for his family to watch him racing, because he does that. Oh, but it works, because it's number 49 from Northern Ireland, Matty Dobbins.
5: Well, he opened the gap and allowed Tom Cornish to go through. Very close, though, between them at the back of the group.
6: Cornish has moved up. Ethan Vernon's the one on the chopping block now, number 29. He's got a gold medal from last night, but he's going to want to chop, move up. if he's going to be safe, unfortunately for New Zealand, it puts them in danger.
5: George Jackson it is that's in danger, and he's not going to be able to get there. So Jackson, with the hair flapping in the wind behind, unfortunately for him, he's the next gone.
6: It's quite a magnificent mullet he's got going through the back of the helmet.
5: He hasn't completely stopped, well, he has backed off. It's just with momentum and drafting that he's still there. Into the next elimination lap now.
6: William Roberts from Wales, right down the bottom. He's in a little bit of danger. Down the bottom underneath, you really don't have anywhere to go if the riders at the top advance more quickly.
5: And it might be right down the bottom, it is.
6: He knows it. He puts his hand up in the air. He acknowledges that it's him.
5: It's so frustrating when you're down the bottom because it's easy. You're in the slipstream. There's no energy going through. There's just nowhere to go to move forward. So you have to always keep thinking about positioning and stepping out, moving up, going around. And right on the very front, you waste a lot of energy, but you're out of danger. Red Walls as it is, we saw him and his troubles at the start. Might be able to stay in, could be down underneath.
6: Jonathan Hinzer, maybe?
5: Yeah, that was Jonathan Hinz from Canada.
6: The frustration, the banging of the handlebars. Oh, but it's very clear that wasn't a close call.
5: Elliot Rowe from Scotland, last position. And you can hear the crowd wheeling him around the track. He has Ben Swift and Red Walters just in front of him. And he is going to be safe because it's down the bottom once again. 82.
6: William Perret from Wales, 82. The riders down the bottom are really getting caught out. It costs a lot of energy to be on the front, but it costs you a lot of energy to be in the slipstream and down the bottom. A little bit of argy-bargy happening here between Vernon and the Welsh rider.
5: And Red Walters being squeezed out the back, dives down underneath, but it might not work out for him. So Walters is the next one gone from Granada.
6: Rory Gravel from the Welsh team, he's pushing the pace at the front of the bunch to make sure that it keeps strung out. But he's the only Welsh rider left out there now, so he's riding in his own service.
5: Vernon it is, the acceleration to come up around, and it might be his English teammate that he'll take out of this one.
6: Well, Tidwell looks to be in strife. He's ducked under the inside.
5: Oh, but then it's handbrakes to try and stop with momentum, diving underneath. He holds on because we see the Malaysian rider is the next one to go.
6: Nujo Lau, he just got caught in a bad position. The bell rings for another one. Ethan Vernon, goodness me, another time on the chopping block. He's either fatigued or he's feeling really confident that he can get out of trouble. Shoulder to shoulder with Elliot Rowe from Team Scotland.
5: Well, Rowe was almost eliminated a couple of eliminations ago, then went straight to the front and wasted a bit of energy, and that's what's cost him dearly.
6: Well, Henry Hobbs and Ethan Vernon hit elbows there too. Henry Hobbs looked over his shoulder and realised it was his teammate and backed off a little bit.
5: Now, down on the inside at the bottom, number 77 in the red colours of Wales, that's Gravel. Now, if they peel up, as I imagine they're going to, he'll be the one stuck with nowhere to go. Swift from Isle of Man comes over the top. And, oh no, he squeezed through underneath and gets to save elimination.
6: Finally, Ethan Vernon.
5: And there is another way to be eliminated here. You cannot go underneath and improve your position on that wide blue band at the bottom of the track, so they are looking for that as well.
6: Ben Swift from Isle of Man, he's the rider in trouble now. As the field gets smaller, it's far harder just to duck around the outside and save yourself in that last rush.
5: Once again on the inside, Gravel from Wales will hold on, yes. It's Askey from Scotland.
6: Well, Mark Stewart remains for Team Scotland. He is on the front first wheel, but Askey is out. The crowd giving him a very big applause.
5: And Mark Stewart is really well credentialed. It's just that he is sitting right on the front, which means he's wasting a fair amount of energy. He has Tom Cornish on his wheel.
6: Jaden Neves from Trinidad and Tobago looks to be in strife at this point.
5: Acceleration, run down the track here. Sprint to the line, he will get there, so he stays in. And this time we see Rory Gravel. Welshman is gone.
6: And for reference, if you haven't heard us mention a rider at all, it means they're going really well.
5: Yeah.
6: The less we mention them, the better.
5: So Neves goes to the front.
6: Stuck at the back, Keegan Hornblow for Team New Zealand. He's making a rush around the outside. This will save him, but Ben Swift might be in a little bit of strife. No, Trinidad and Tobago squeezed out the bottom. Jaden Neves, his time has run out. Oh boy, that was a Hail Mary if ever I saw one from Hornblow.
5: Big acceleration from him. Two New Zealanders are still there, two Australians as well, two from England. One man from Isle of the Man at the back, Ben Swift. Swift in trouble. Mark Stewart still on the front, but Ben Swift with a big acceleration. If he's going to keep himself in this elimination, the first time we've seen this event at the Commonwealth Games, and Swift dives underneath, and then there's nowhere to go.
6: It will be Ben Swift. He locked handlebars for a moment with Tom Cornish. It was very audible, almost a crunch of carbon. So I'm glad there wasn't a race incident there.
5: Sexton and Hornblow from New Zealand in the last two positions.
6: Well, Sexton it is at the back. Here's the big acceleration to move around the outside, but it may come at the cost of his teammate, Hornblow.
5: He's desperately trying to get himself in this race, and he will be able to continue. It's right down the bottom, Tom Cornish.
2: Ooh.
5: Yep, Tom Cornish.
6: That was
5: nowhere to go.
6: Unfortunate, he just got stuck. Couldn't accelerate, got squeezed out.
5: So Tidball, Hornblow, Stewart, Sexton, Agnoletto, Hobbs, and that is what we've got left.
6: Well, Hornblow and Sexton sitting at the back, but making that acceleration every lap, but they will run out of opportunities to do that. Will it be underneath for Team England? Or finally, time on Team New Zealand, 53, Keegan Hornblow. Time to go.
5: So we're down to five. Two more to go before we see the medals. Two riders from England are remaining. Blake Agnoletto, the sole Australian, but at the very back there is Tom Sexton. Can he accelerate once more? It's Agnoletto that steps out in second last position and goes around. Here comes Hornblow. He might be able to hold on. Sexton, I should say, hold on for another one. He has been able to. The Kiwi riding really well. It was Will Tidball.
6: So Henry Hobbs remains. He's been riding very well, the rider from England. We are down to four. Blake Agnoletto, Henry Hobbs from England, Tom Sexton from New Zealand. Mark Stewart gets a roar from Scotland, leading the way. He's not in danger in this lap.
5: Well, he's putting in an incredible performance, it has to be said. He's been out the front for so much of this. And it looks like the New Zealander, Tom Sexton, is in trouble this time. So Sexton is out, and we are down to our medalists. Blake Agnoletto, the boy from Bendigo, who's a man now, but he's up there. He's been in elimination finals at the highest level at World Cups, and now he's found himself in the hunt for the medals here.
6: One more rider to be eliminated at the end of this bell lap, and then it is a sprint, a two-person sprint for the gold and silver. Agnoletto moves, hops, he can't respond. Mark Stewart riding so strong from the front, and the Englishman in trouble.
5: Well, it's Hobbs that's gone. Bronze medal for him. But Mark Stewart, this has been incredible. Regardless of the outcome now, he has been on the front for so much of this elimination. Hats off to you, Mark Stewart. Scotland the Brave doing a great job here. So Stewart versus Agnoletto. And Blake Agnoletto goes into the final lap right out in front. And Blake Agnoletto, you can put it in the books now. He is going to be the gold medalist.
6: The 23-year-old from Bendigo in Australia, the first time the elimination has been held at the Commonwealth Games, the inaugural winner. What a sensational ride from him.
5: And hats off, as I say, to Mark Stewart. The crowd stand and applaud. That was a solid performance. He did spend three quarters of that race on the front, which is so hard to do. Silver medal for his efforts in the end. But gold going to Australia. And his mother, he's just gone past Robin in the crowd celebrating the Agnolettos. Shout out to Sandy, his father, back in Bendigo. What a great ride that was.
6: He can barely believe it, but he'll take it. The young Australian, 30-year-old Mark Stewart. Holy moly, what a ride from him. And what a result from the crowd as well. Henry Hobbs will take the bronze. What a beautiful moment here. For
5: There's Blake. Mum Robin. What a celebration for the Agnoletos. Well done to Blake. Went to, in the same year, same school as my daughter. So a little connection.
6: Special moment for you too.
5: Yeah, absolutely. It's so good to see the young riders come through from your same club, Bendigo and District Cycling Club, we're both members of. So brilliant performance for Blake. And again, Mark Stewart, what a ride from him. Henry Hobbs, he is going to be a big star of the future for Great Britain, but England now at the Commonwealth Games level.
6: He's only 19 years old, yeah. Henry Hobbs.
5: Great British name as well.
6: My favourite moment was he bumped shoulders with Ethan Vernon and then realised it was his teammate and backed off.
5: Time to celebrate. Silver in the team pursuit and gold in the elimination.
6: And Mark Stewart, hometown hero, 30 years of age. An incredible career, just too strong. I mean, literally, Mark Stewart could not respond at all. It's not often you win a gold medal with one hand on the handlebars.
5: Now it takes
6: or
5: my
6: zero,
5: mind.
6: As it happens.
5: Takes my mind back to the days in the bunch rides, the training rides, when I was the older, experienced ex-professional and the young kid, Hank Agnoletto, came out to ride with us. Hasn't he grown? Glen O'Shea, also originally from Bendigo. So this home, small town connection in central Victoria.
6: Well,
5: wonderful.
6: Joke's on you, Blake. Your mum was planning to cry today anyway. Got to readjust the flag to make sure it's flying the right way.
5: Confirmation. Gold to Australia once again with young man Blake Agnoletto. Scotland, great ride from Mark Stewart, and another star of the future, the teenager Henry Hobbs for England taking bronze. Tom Sexton, Didbull, Hornblow, Tom Cornish was out. As we go further down, Trinidad and Tobago, Neves in ninth place, Askew in 11th. Ethan Vernon there as well.
1: Wow, the 23-year-old, the boy from Bendigo on top of the world. I'm going to say, I am a massive fan of that race.
7: Yep.
1: It's tense, it's tactical, it's so exciting, and what a great result. Another great result at the Velodrome for Australia.
0: Well, that's the third gold medal of the day that the Aussies have won at the Velodrome. Other medals as well along the way on the other steps of the podium. But Blake Agnoletto with that incredible victory. And one of those rare ones again, Joe, that we've seen that he could celebrate it because he dropped the rider early on that final lap of the elimination race. So he knew he didn't have to wait to that finish line and the lunge of the wheel. He knew that he had it. So a magnificent celebration. His mum, Robin, trackside there with him as well. And another gold for Australia. Absolutely incredible.
1: Well, right now we're going back to the athletics for the closing stages of the men's 10,000 metres walk. So let's rejoin Tamsin and Bruce.
8: I feel like Isaac's in the best position. I feel like he's got that turn of speed. The personal best, so Beecroft 38.02, Caillou's 38.54. It tells us that he's quicker, but is he quicker tonight? That's all that counts, really, isn't it?
9: Yeah, championship racing is all that counts, and Beecroft has spoken about that he doesn't care about times, he just wants the medals. So they've locked in, both of them have totally locked into this gold medal battle, and you can see they both want it just as much as each other. Still a long way out. There's enough time for enough changes to happen. But Beecroft, what a quality athlete he is as a 19-year-old. You spoke about his football career, but he also is a really great runner. He ran the City to Surf in 2023 in 46 minutes 10, finishing in 26. So he's a sports lover. He loves all the sports that he's participated in. And he's talented, super talented. And we're lucky that he's chosen race walking in athletics.
8: It's a beautiful sound, the bell, when you've done 24 laps and you've got one to go. How does it play out here? Keogh and Beecroft, and then a long, long gap to the defending champion. So it's a changing of the guard, one way or the other, isn't it? from the old to the new, 20 and 19 years of age. Australia with this incredible history in the walk. And does Beecroft? Yes, he does. And look at this. Look at this decisive move. He's absolutely gone to another level. He's sprinting. And Caillou's responded, though. Caillou's responded and responds so brilliantly. The judges will be watching. So Beecroft's made the move, and the Kenyan is coming with him and may go past him. Beecroft looks and kicks again. So 200 metres to go in the 10,000. Brilliant walking here by Isaac Beecroft. 2 metres in front of Stephen Caillou. Beecroft looks at the screen. He had a good long look. He's into the straight. He's 100 metres away from something very, very special. He's 19 years of age. 19 years of age. You think of our great walkers over the years, like Nathan Deeks and Jarrett Tallon and Nick Ahern, etc., etc. He's celebrating. He's a showman. He's as good off the track as he is on the track, and he's a gold medalist. And come on, give it a big yell. Caillou was great, absolutely great, but Beecroft was even greater tonight.
9: What a fantastic battle between Beecroft and Caillou, and the 19-year-old, he gets the job done. When he made that huge move down the back straight, the judge actually came to him, and that's why he pulled the pace back a little bit. And coming around that top bend, he took another look at the judge. He was really cautious, but he is such a talent, isn't he? What an effort. Commonwealth Games champion. Before he's 20.
8: Yeah, it's amazing. And here's the defending champion, Evan Dunphy, still with about 150 minutes to go. So the two youngsters absolutely demolished the field. Of course, Tim Fraser has been DQ'd, and Declan Tingay did a minute's respite, so to speak. Richo's in for a treat, and there'll be a big interview. I'm not sure who'll be interviewing who.
9: I wonder if he was listening to Welcome to the Jungle and AC/DC Thunderstruck on the way in. He is such a character, as Isaac Beecroft. I can't wait for the Australian public to get to know him more on his journey in the Australian track and field team.
8: And here's Dunphy, the defending champion, in third place. Great battle between the two youngsters. Not the first time that they'll cross swords, or the last, will it?
2: No.
8: They'll be... Yeah, good on you, Isaac. And now he'll come up and talk to one of the legends of the sport, a man who's nearly twice his age. And those hamstrings are hurting Dunphy right now.
9: He looks pretty tired, but he celebrated that whole last 150, the 35-year-old from Canada. He's known as one of the greatest sportsmen in the racewalking community. Well-liked.
8: That's lovely, isn't it?
9: Yeah, that's really lovely.
8: And again.
9: Yeah.
8: Great stuff. The passing of the baton.
9: Yep.
8: From one to the other. And here's Declan, the silver medalist 4 years ago. So gold and silver 4 years ago, third and fourth here.
9: He's so tough, Declan Tingay. Even when things haven't been going right, he just made sure he got the job done to be able to finish this race walk today. Tough, tough.
8: And Isaac
9: evening
8: wait,
9: for him.
8: Sorry, Chams, and Isaac waiting for him here.
1: Well, what a wonderful result there for Isaac Beecroft. 19 years of age, Commonwealth champion, and Maddie, in 9 days' time, that man backs up in the under-20s World Championships. And you will actually be able to see that on Channel 7 and 7 Plus. But what a moment for him. He is truly one of the great characters of this team.
0: And along with the three gold medals that have been won at the Velodrome today, we are now at a total of 55 gold medals for these games on day 8 of competition, where we're seeing so many celebrations trackside. But now we go inside, and boy, this is game face time. Dave Colbert, our flag bearer Nina Kennedy, now gets down to business.
7: Opening attempt for Nina Kennedy in this women's pole vault final. At 4 metres 45, in she comes, swirling breeze, but a good opening clearance for Kennedy. So the three New Zealanders are still alive, although Imogeneris had some difficulty at the previous height at 4 metres 30, third attempt for her, almost a no height. And the other two New Zealanders, Olivia McTaggart and Eliza McCartney, clear on their first jump. Cool conditions, 15 degrees, great shot from the drone. Haven't seen that before, flying up and over. So it's a good start for the defending champion.
10: Yeah, baby. Well done, mate. How good was that?
11: Oh, I'm pretty stoked. Knew it was going to be a tough race as soon as Declan hit the front at the start. You know, when he does that, he means business. And, yeah, he certainly took it to us. But, happy to hold on there with a bloke that was at my World Juniors only 2 years ago.
10: Right. So, a lap out. Take us through what you were thinking. I wish you could tell us how you were feeling. Take us through the last lap.
11: I was probably thinking the exact same thing for about 15 laps to go, if I'm being honest. As soon as that pace was pretty honest, we were all there in a pack. I knew it was going to come down to who's got the most in the tank with, you know, 300 metres to go. And I just thought, as Timmy and Declan got boxed, I was like, oh, well, seems like a bit of a two-horse race now with Evan off the back a little bit. But, I knew he was taking the piss out of me the entire race. He's doing these ones. He's showing me the line, trying to get me to go through. I'm like, mate, in your dreams, get out of it. So I'm just keeping him there. Stay there, champ. And then, let him lead as much as I could. I took the front to keep the pace somewhat reasonable so it didn't come down to a full kick finish, even though clearly it did. It didn't work. But, I knew in training I'm pretty quick, so I was going to back myself all the way out last lap.
10: So the back straight, when you accelerated, how do you keep the balance to make sure you maintain your technique so you're not lifting?
11: Oh, mate, I thought I was going all sorts of different directions.
10: Right.
11: can't say my technique was that great the last three, but I was sitting on zero warnings, so I thought if I want to win the race, then I've got to put a bit of risk on there. So I did, risked it, paid off, and I thought that, I knew that he'd have something at the start of the kick, so I went as hard as I could there, and then just, you know, leave it about 95%, and then as soon as he comes up to your outside, I just thought, floor it, break him as much as I could, and then, so he wanted the kick finish he was asking for, and I gave it to him, and, paid off, so pretty pleased with that.
10: Gold medal in the Commonwealth Games for a young man, mate, you're going to World Juniors. Tell us what you're thinking right now.
11: Oh, I'll say the cliche, you know, job's not done.
10: But no, really?
11: No, it's done. Fuck. I can pull out after a lap of World Juniors, I'll still be happy. But nah. Get to World Juniors, got to finish it off there. Top off a really good season for me. I think this is, my breakout year, I'm going to say. So really showing people what I'm made of. And, I hope to take it to the world, I guess, next year and see how I can go in Beijing.
10: Australia's watching, mate. Who are you giving a shout-out to?
11: Oh, you know, first and foremost, everyone in my family, my close circle. That's Dad especially, my coach. He's in the stands somewhere. Yeah, couldn't do it without him, first and foremost. I got all my family back home. I've got my girlfriend, Ali, who's made the trip out as well. I got my cousins from Ireland that are here. I've got some family friends that are here that just, it's special to have such an amazing support crew like I do. Like, I've got messages from people that I haven't spoken to for ages, and it just means a lot that they're thinking of me, they're following along with my journey, and I want to do them all proud back home or here, home, wherever. So, as long as I got the family, I think I'm pretty strong.
10: Commonwealth Games gold medalist, mate. It's got a beautiful ring to it. Well done.
11: Thank you, Joe. Appreciate it, mate.
1: Wow, breakout year in more ways than one. You are going to get very used to that name, Isaac Beecroft. We actually had a dinner with him a couple of weeks before we came into the Commonwealth Games, and his girlfriend was there trying to get him to go home. And he literally would not stop talking to everyone, and he had everyone in stitches for the whole night. He is just a delight.
0: Well, he's the new face of racewalking, new face and feet of racewalking. I was actually wondering there at the back end as he started to celebrate crossing the line. I'm thinking, I hope he doesn't lose his form, but he didn't have any warnings against him, so he could roll the dice there. I've got an idea. Let's, because he's program's done.
1: Yeah.
0: Right? Let's give him another microphone and pair him up with Richo and he can start to hassle all the other athletes along the way. Well done to Isaac Beecroft, a gold medalist. He's heading to the World Juniors, of course, and you'll be seeing that right here on 7. But Nina Kennedy has successfully cleared her first jump, so we'll be tracking her progress, our Aussie flag bearer. But look at that, our latest gold medalist.
12: From Glasgow,
13: it's at the Commonwealth Games. All of Australia is set.
12: This is the 2026 Commonwealth Games across Australia. on Triple M.
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12: Live from Glasgow, this is the 2026 Commonwealth Games on Triple M and the Seven Network.
0: So 55 gold medals, we've added 4 so far, Joe, in the gold medal count. 28 silver, we've added another 4 since the day began, and another 6 bronze medals. So the total at the moment, 124 after starting day 8 with 110. And of course, we started these games with the opening ceremony and that wonderful vision of Tim Hodge carrying the baton and one Nina Kennedy carrying the flag.
1: I tell you, it's been a long wait for her, hasn't it? From that moment to when she's actually competing. She's already made her first jump. I mean, how spoiled are we? We've also got Curtis Marshall who'll be in action tomorrow night. But Nina, she is something else. And it's going to be very interesting to see how she goes. She's been very open about the fact that she wants to defend the title and also get the 5 metres and clear that. There's only 4 women in the world who've actually achieved that.
0: Yeah, Project 5 is what it's all about. Well, it's all about gold here, but of course that number is just climbing ever higher. So 4.95 metres is where Nina Kennedy currently sits, it doesn't sound like much, does it? It does not sound like much to go an extra 5 centimetres, but she has her eyes on the prize already, a Commonwealth, World and Olympic champion. Dave Culbert, take it away.
7: So the height of the bar is at 4.45. Nina Kennedy has cleared this on her first attempt. She's got the opportunity to put scoreboard pressure at the top of the order. This is Ares, who had real difficulty at 4.30, but she has gone clear. World Indoor Championship bronze medalist. Bronze medalist from Birmingham. So the New Zealanders, McTaggart's missed her first attempt. This is Liza McCartney, who won the bronze medal in Rio. Just tipped out Alana Boyd there. Had a number of years of injury. She's come back strongly. Finished sixth in Paris. And she's got a touch of the Nicola McDermott. It's always smiling. So she goes clear at 4 metres 45. Now, this is problems for McTaggart. This is her third and final attempt at her opening height at 4.45. She misses there. She gets the dreaded no height. And that is disappointing for McTaggart, who was fourth in Birmingham. He's had a good season this year. And so she exits the competition. We're down to three. So Nina's got a medal. We know that. She'll want the gold. So the competition will continue. The bar will go up to 4.55. Back to you.
1: Thank you so much, Dave. I mean, we were just talking amongst ourselves here about how she was identified at 11 years of age through a talent identification program, and she's, you know, that Project 5, 1.7 metres she has increased that height since in 15 years.
0: Yeah.
1: But you go back 12 months ago, and this poor woman, she had three severe hamstring injuries. They were so torn that they required surgery. So you think, that's 12 months ago to where she is now.
0: Yeah.
1: And she's back with that game face on. It's a beautiful thing.
0: Almost the entirety of 2025 was a write-off for Nina Kennedy. I know you're afraid of heights, so I'm going to do this down. I'm going to do this down at our level. So we talk about that distance, that 4.95. So let's say that this is 4.95 metres.
1: Yeah.
0: Let's say that this is where Nina is at the moment. And then Project 5 is 5 metres. You know what? That's it. That's the difference. But, boy, in this world, that is one heck of a difference. Dave.
7: Indeed. And interesting thing at the moment, because of the conditions, there's going to be a lot of jumping here. They're taking all the heights and have come in pretty early at 4.55. So the 4.45, this is 4.55 for Nina Kennedy. First attempt, big clearance. So that's a big jump. But it's a long way from 4.55 to 4.95. There's a lot of jumping if they take every bar, but at the moment I think you'll be taking every height. Sometimes you pass, but not in these conditions. You can see the little grimace on the face. Harris, the 25-year-old, comes in after that dodgy start. She seemed to have found her groove, and she goes clear at 4.55. So there's just the three left. Nina Kennedy, Imogen Harris, and Eliza McCartney. So McCartney will be up next, and we've talked before about the scoreboard pressure that Nina can put on being first in the order. So McCartney always smiling, enjoying a reboot of her career after injury, and that's a big clearance. So she's in form. She's in good form. And I don't want to alert you all, but in terms of the head-to-head, Eliza McCartney leads Nina Kennedy 12-11 lifetime. So it's not a snack, this. It's a competition, as you would expect.
0: On our Nina Kennedy at this one, but she has some serious competitors who are looking to take her down. So conditions at the moment, meaning that all of these pole vaulters are taking whatever's in front of them on a pretty extraordinary setting. The sun's still shining late into the night here in Glasgow as we continue on through day 8 of competition, which has already netted 4 gold medals, 1 at the track and 3 at the velodrome. Pretty blustery conditions, Dave.
7: Yes, it's challenging, I think. It's cold and you know, we saw in the 200s yesterday that headwind around the top bend and the big tailwind in the straight, and it's just a little bit more towards the straight tonight, so a little bit more of a crosswind, and that's why the athletes are taking all of these jumps. And in the pole vault, you can push the standards back from the zero line, the back of the box, 80 centimetres, and just noticing on the scoreboard, little board where the officials are, that most of the athletes have got the standards all the way back. So that does indicate that the breeze is behind them and they push further into the mat. Selection of poles, you can see the pole bags behind them with the name on them. Big tip if you're an athlete is you never ever travel with a pole vaulter. You just avoid them at all costs, because going through an airport with them is tricky, that's for sure. So they do have a selection of poles. This wouldn't be Nina's biggest one. Got a few in the bag, but starting to get to an important time. 4.65. First attempt for Nina Kennedy, and she goes up and comes down on top of the bar. And just see there that you stall at the top if the breeze is not quite

0: lot of work at the Western Australian Institute of Sport. A lot of data. In fact, you've got to hold the iPad yourself, James. You can't give it to the athlete. They can only look at it. Just a little from the official there. So when you have a jump like that, it just puts a little bit of doubt in the mind, because you'd like to be consistent. She's had some good clearances, but she'll be just going through what happened there. Was it at the start? Was it in the transition through the approach, or in the last couple of steps as Olivia McTaggart takes her leave from the competition, sadly not clearing a bar? Earlier we saw Noreen Hussain from Pakistan competing here, which was great to see. Haven't seen a Pakistani pole vaulter. Didn't clear the opening height. It was right up against her personal best, but great to see her in action representing Pakistan. It's one of the things about the Commonwealth Games, so important. She wouldn't qualify for the World Championships or the Olympics, obviously, for regional games. They have such a role. Junior competitions, of course. Bar getting up to the height here is proving difficult for the officials. Quite often they have an electronic bar raiser, but they're doing it by hand, and the breeze is causing a few problems. Let's, Matt and Joe, let's just go there. There they are. They've got the device there, and that puts the bar up, and it's tricky. So they've got a big task tonight. So the height of the bar is 465. Imogen Ayres will be the next athlete to go. But Matt and Joe, we'll just go back to you for the moment.
1: Thanks, Dave. Boy, it really does look tricky out there. That wind causing all sorts of havoc, but still plenty to come in that pole vault final. Speaking of things to come, we have an absolutely jam-packed program coming your way.
2: Yep, look at this lineup from their track and field. So, look at Nina Kennedy already in action, as we saw there in the pole vault, and will continue. And then we've got the 200 metres men's and women's final. Lockie Kennedy and Tori Lewis provided such incredible storylines for us in the 100. So they back up in the 200 and the 800 metre final. We've won this twice over the course of the Commonwealth Games, but our last was back in 1978, and Sarah Billings is a big chance in this one.
1: Yeah, even our last medal was back in the 1990 Commonwealth Games. So if you want to know about Sarah Billings, well, she's, you know, in relay, she's been an absolute mainstay in the 800 metres. That was in 2016 at the Worlds Under 20. She has had a horrible battle with injuries. She missed the Australian team for an entire period of 7 years. However, she didn't give up, Maddie.
2: Well, that's the amazing thing. I think that's one of the most amazing things about Sarah's story is the never give up attitude. I mean, most athletes that we could show you throughout these games have the storylines of injuries, and more than one injury, I should say. But to be out of that Australian team and that lineup for 7 years, for near on a decade of competition, she must have thought, you know what, when am I going to get back? Well, when she came back, she came back with absolute spirit and vigour and times as well.
1: Absolutely. So this is the Mori plant event. This is against Georgia Hunter Bell, who's an absolute legend of, you know, middle distance racing. And honestly, it was a moment for her where it validated all the effort, all the tears. She trains under Nick Badeau. We know what he has done with some of our most famous athletes in the past. And to see her in this 800 metres final, it's going to be something special. So let's go and join Tamsin Manu and Bruce McAvaney.
3: Thanks, Joe. Good timing here. Oh, what a crash this is of the Titans. There's the world champion, and there's our big star and the Australian record holder here at 157.01. Mm. Maloney, outstanding competitor, fourth in the Olympics in Paris. So we've got the 1-2 from the world championships last year here, with Hunter Bell second to Odira.
4: Yeah, it's a tough, tough field, isn't it, when you've got the top two from the world championships the year before. But Sarah Billings comes in here with a lot of confidence. She's broken the Australian record. She's the fastest ever Australian woman over 800 metres. And she made that World Juniors in 2016 and then did not make an Australian track team till the early 2025, which was a world indoor team, which just shows the character of Sarah Billings. She's stuck in there. She's got a great support network. Her brother Jack played

0: AFL football for St Kilda and Melbourne.
1: So eight different countries represented. Boffy's a great indoor runner. She's a European under-23 champion. Here's the champion of the world, Odira.
0: She's looked confident through the rounds, hasn't she? Had that maternity break, has two sons in 2020 to 2023. Came back with a vengeance.
1: Novae, five times Botswana champion, second in the African Championship. So both Odira and Hunter Bill have been unbeaten through the two rounds. This woman was third behind Kipyegon and Hull. Jess Hull in the 1500 in Tokyo, and then second behind Odira. We know her oh so well. And Sarah Billings is in the form of her life.
0: Absolutely in the form of her life. She should be confident. I think she's well within a chance here to get on the podium. She's been running so superbly through the rounds.
1: Agree. Shafika Maloney, St Vincent and Grenadines, so close to the medals in Paris a couple of years ago. And then Kellyanne Beckford, three times the Jamaican champion, ran 159.9 in the semi-final. And Raquel Kloftenstein would love to get a medal for Mauritius. She represented Switzerland, made the semi-finals of the Olympics, and has changed allegiances. No Australian woman has won a medal in this race at the Commonwealth Games since 1990. Sharon Stewart, Dixie Willis, Charlene Rendina, Judy Peckham, all winners. Billings in with a real shot of a medal. So they're away in the 800, and the two favourites are in 7 and 5. I talk of the women that finished first and second in the World Championships last year, Odira of Kenya and Hunter Bell of England. And Sarah Billings of Australia is at the back. It's quick early. We expected it would be. Boffy likes to push forward. Hunter Bell's trying to push forward. And Kloftenstein as well. And Novae's there and Odira. And Billings is right in the middle of the pack. It's a bit squeezy here.
0: It's very squeezy. Nobody really wanted the lead there. Novae really pushed for it, then put the brakes on. So Georgia Hunter-Bell, the experienced English athlete, has got to the front. But she's put the brakes on, so it's not very fast. Sarah Billings just has to stay out of trouble here. She's at least got exit routes from the position she is, but she's got a wall in front of her.
1: She's done the right thing, hasn't she, Tamsin? By coming out wide and now moving up. This is a courageous and a very good move by Sarah. She's got the confidence to put herself up there with a lap to go. It's Hunter-Bell in front. It's around about 60 seconds. Billings sits second. Odira's well back at the moment, but she's so confident that won't worry her. So one of the favourites, Hunter-Bell, the silver medalist of the world champs, leads our Australian Sarah Billings into the back straight. Maloney is in third place. Odira's about to come out and baby pounce in the back.
0: The slow pace through the first lap has meant that it's anybody's race at this point. Odira, the Kenyan athlete, the world champion, she's starting to try and move through, but Hunter-Bell is controlling at the moment. Sarah Billings in a great position.
1: She's well placed. It's 2:50 to go in the final of the 800, and Sarah's got the confidence to challenge Hunter-Bell. Boffy gets out. Odira comes with a run, and then Maloney. Kloftenstein beaten a Novae. Can Billings get a medal here? She's surrounded by the two favourites, the two women that were first and second at the World Championships. It's going to be a long run up the straight. Hunter-Bell's away. Billings is hanging on. I reckon she's going to get a medal. It's Hunter-Bell, Odira, and Billings is fighting hard. It's our first medal since 1990. And she had a crack for silver right on the line. She has run, well, Hunter-Bell first. Great, great athlete. We know that. Olympic bronze medalist at 1500, world silver medalist at 800, and our Sarah Billings has made it very close on the line, but gets a bronze. And there's the world champion who she shoulder to shoulder with in the last 5 minutes of that race. What I love, Tamsin, was the confidence, the courage. She belongs.
0: That was just brilliant, Sarah Billings. That was so fantastic. She was brave. She was confident. You're right, Bruce. The way that she moved across the field when she wasn't in the best position at the crossover, she got to the bell in a great position. And then down the back straight, they were all breathing down her neck because it had been a slow pace. Everyone was still there, but she still stayed calm. I love the way that she ran that race and the way that she's hung in there through everything that she's been through, all the injuries, all the setbacks, and now she's on the podium at a Commonwealth Games. It is just unreal.
1: Behind the two women that finished first and second of the World Championships, she's 3/100ths of a second away from a silver medal. 3/100ths. 1990, Sharon Stewart. It's a long time ago, Tamsin.
0: Oh, from the world champion. She's so close. Like, that was a quality field, and Sarah Billings belonged in that race. She's super excited. She's looking up at the crowd. Rose Davies is sitting to our left. They're roommates. What a room that's been. What a successful room.
1: So here comes Sarah. Rose Davies and the gang are here. She's looking for them. She just can't believe it. She should. She has run the race of her life. And now she's with Rose Davies. Have a look at this. The double champion with Sarah. Rose last night didn't go back to the room to sleep there. They had an Airbnb to give Sarah a good night's sleep. That was the story. She gave her teammate every possible chance. And look at that beautiful celebration.
0: Oh, that's just beautiful, isn't it? Just an athlete who's worked through so many setbacks. It's just so fantastic. And her family's been so supportive. So supportive. They've been through the ups and downs and the disappointments on the training track. She had so many injuries that she actually used to get so nervous about coming back. She'd keep questioning and making sure that her body was all right. And look at that, beautiful scenes with her family.
1: Well, Jack Billings, an AFL footballer, is certainly now the brother of Sarah Billings, isn't he?
0: I think he'd be okay with that. He'd be more than okay.
1: So England get their first gold since 1990, when Sharon Stewart got the bronze, and that was the last time we've had a medal in the 800 metres. A magnificent performance by Sarah. It really was. Great race. So, Dave, a spectacular result there. Get us up to date with Nina in the pole vault.
2: So Nina Kennedy missed her first attempt at 4.65. Imogen Ayres of New Zealand missed her first attempt as well. So this is Eliza McCartney now who's holding the cards in this women's pole vault final. Bronze medalist from Rio, six at the Paris Olympics. Injury-cruelled career for the 29-year-old, but she can move into the lead here with a clearance at 4.65 on her first attempt, and she goes clear. So that puts on a little bit of pressure and makes her a decision for Nina Kennedy and for Imogen Ayres as to whether they take their second attempts at 4.65. That's a good jump from McCartney. So when the countback situation happens, you go to the previous height and then total misses. So Nina with a clearance here can't improve her position, but I think this is a good strategy. She's taking this second attempt at 4.65. It gives her a chance to work out the wrinkles at a height that's not the next height, which would be 4.70. So to stay in it and get some confidence, good clearance. It was a good decision. Not an easy one. Could have taken a pass, and that is in fact what Ayres has done. So she has put in the pass. It's going to go to 4.70. So we've got Kennedy and McCartney both clear. McCartney leading on a count back at the moment.
1: Fascinating, Dave, and Nina certainly in the frame as we go back to Sarah in the lap of honour, so to speak, here. You know her so well, Tamsin, don't you?
0: What a beautiful race by Sarah Billings. Just the way she fought back. She's starting to rock and roll a bit here. She's hurting. She's done the work. And so close to the world champion from last year. That was just an incredible race.
1: So let's go down and join Richo, who's with Sarah Billings after the bronze medal. What a run.
3: Commonwealth Games bronze medalist Sarah Billings. Oh, what a ring that's got to her.
4: Oh, I'm speechless, honestly. I made a move up the front straight here to try and get me into a good position. I wanted to be right on Georgia, and yeah, I'm so proud I made that move. I haven't like put myself into a race like that before, and I think that was the move that got me the medal. And yeah, I had no legs at the end, but I'm glad I held on. And yeah, to be on the podium with Adira and Georgia Hunter-Bell, like, I honestly can't believe it.
3: First and second in the World Championships you're behind.
4: Yeah. Oh, I don't know. It was so exciting, yeah.
3: So did you get so much confidence hanging out with Rose, and she's off doing what she was doing brilliantly? What were you thinking as a roommate?
4: Oh, Rose, we like get along so well, and she just relaxes me so much. We just have a laugh the whole time. She's so relaxed. Like, she just, yeah, goes to the track, brings home gold medals, and I'm like, awesome, why can't I do that? So, yeah, I'm so happy I got a medal tonight.
3: We've spoken about all the things. I mean, you were a superstar as a young athlete. You had 6 years when you weren't on an Australian track team. Did you ever lose faith that you could be standing right here now?
4: Definitely. If you told me 4 years ago, when all my teammates were in Birmingham and I was stuck in London, I wouldn't have believed you. So, yeah, I couldn't be prouder, honestly.
3: How did you do it, mate?
4: I don't know, with the help of like my coach Nick and Moose, who I talked to about all the psych side of running, and my family is just so supportive, and all my friends, they just got behind me, and I really felt the love from back home. So, yeah.
3: A lot of people watching now. I know that you've got some family here, but who's home watching right now?
4: My brother and my sister-in-law and my little nephew, Oscar. I think he got up this morning. So, yeah, I'm just so proud of just what I've been able to do, and with all the pressure and everything, just still be able to perform. Yeah.
3: Young boys and girls will be inspired by that, mate. You're a long time out and you fought back. We're very, very proud of you.
4: Thanks, Richo.
3: Well done.
4: Thank you.
2: Wonderful stuff. Nina Kennedy's in a battle here. Bar is up to 470. She's the first jumper in the order in these tricky conditions. You can see that run up here is a temporary one. It's off the main surface. They had to put in an extra one for the decathlon. It's fast though, and this is at 470. This is to move back into the need for Nina Kennedy, and a little cider may have taken a bigger pole and gone up with one just to give herself a little more launch there. Not normal for Nina to abort a jump like that without having the stiffer pole in the hand. So a miss there. Reminder that once you get to the new height, the first attempt clearance, your first one over moves into the lead. Here's Eris. Can she? No. So just short as well. So the conditions are starting to get a little tricky, and McCartney's in front of Kennedy. She's got her first attempt at 4.70 to come. The New Zealander.
5: Thanks, Dave. We will check in again with you not too far away, but we just need to have a little bit of a moment to just enjoy the absolute brilliance from Sarah Billings, a bronze medal in that 800 metres, to hear her talk, Maddie, about the fact that, you know, in that seven-year period where she missed being in the Australian team, and 4 years ago when she watched all of her peers and all of her teammates all enjoying what we're enjoying this week in Glasgow, but when they were in Birmingham, and how she almost gave it away. Thank goodness she didn't, because that, for me, is one of the absolute highlights.
6: A great story. Our first medalist in this event in 36 years, and she has celebrated with family and friends. So another bronze onto the list. So currently the standing looks like this: 55 gold. We've added 4 gold medals so far today, 28 silver, 42, for a total of 125 midway through day 8 of competition here at Glasgow. Nina Kennedy is out there in the pole vault as well. We've got Lockie Kennedy, Tori Lewis still to come, but Sarah Billings with a bronze in the 800.

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3: Howdy. I'm that bright, crunchy breakfast cereal crafted for y'all's cravings. And I've been on quite the journey to get here. I've been... 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

0: research shows that regularly eating ultra-processed foods can increase your risk of developing type 2 diabetes by 53%. 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
1: Had that first attempt clearance at 465. She was clear up until that. She's had a good competition so far. This is the first attempt at 470. Nina has missed. So as Ayres has only got one jump left, so McCartney can really put a stamp on this competition if she can go clear, and she can't. And it just appears that the conditions are winning at the moment. Looking at the flags at the top of the stadium at that end, they're coming across the track and down on the track. It seems that it's dropped a little, so it's not as strong behind them. So that's a difficult combination. So we sort of reset with the three missing on the first attempt at 470. So a clearance here puts you back in the lead. And once again, Nina Kennedy's at the top, the defending champion. One of five Australian defending champions coming into the competition here in Glasgow. On her way, Nina Kennedy, can she move into the lead here with a clearance? Got close, brings the bar down, and now it is tight because she's only got one attempt remaining. She's currently in second spot. So Nina has gone across to have the conversation with the coach, and now it's Ayres who passed her second attempt at 465. Three consecutive misses and you're out. So this is her potentially final jump in the competition, and she goes up but doesn't go over. So she will exit with the bronze medal. So Nina has got the silver at the very least, but McCartney's got another jump to come at 470, and then Nina one more attempt.
2: The opening day of the netball here in Glasgow. Australia to take on Tonga. A massive win to the world champion Australian Diamonds. 61 goals the difference, 99-38. Australian Diamonds up against number three in the world, the England Roses. There is your end result. The Australian Diamonds, 66-47. The Diamonds against the Malawi Queen. The Diamonds, a trifecta of wins to start their campaign. And one of the biggest tests to date awaits the world champions. Number five in the world, the South African Proteas, also undefeated at these games. The Diamonds' quest for back-to-back Commonwealth Games gold medals remains on track. Four wins from four outings.
3: World number one Australia is semi-finals bound, but there's one more job to do on day six, and they take on the Northern Ireland Warriors, who are still chasing a breakthrough win. The Diamonds lock away their fifth win of the tournament. They take another big victory here at the Commonwealth Games.
4: Five out of five for the Aussie Diamonds. It sets up a blockbuster against Jamaica. The semi-final is live tonight from 10 o'clock Eastern, so lock that in. You do not want to miss it as Australia goes for gold yet again at the Hydro. Our Diamonds have been absolutely flying.
5: So this is Emma Sue Greentree. She's an Australian boxer in the women's middleweight. She's got an absolutely amazing story. She's a two-time world championship bronze medalist. Let's go to the final round of her semi-final bout.

0: with just edging forward, trying to get into range. Body that hurts the head. Working the body. There's a nice uppercut up to the chin of Green Tree. He's just getting pushed back again by Smith. That was a good one too by Green Tree. Green Tree again trying for the uppercut as Smith's coming forward. But Smith is coming. That was a good left hook from Smith. And a good overhand right, but there's the uppercut in return from Green Tree again. Both fighters having success. Solid jab landed from the shorter fighter there in Smith.
1: Just about at the halfway stage of the third and final round. Still time for the result to change across the final 85 seconds or so. Will Mary-Kate Smith become the seventh English qualifier for the finals tomorrow? Could be crucial in terms of the battle with India for top place in the medals table at the end of the boxing competition.
0: Green Tree just getting pushed back again to the ropes by Smith. He is finding some success with his work to the body. Good left hook landed at the end of that exchange. Jab cross and then the hook coming around the guard for Green Tree.
1: And it could well be that that cleaner punching might be enough to impress the judges. 40 seconds to go, third and final round. And still, this dogged attack from Mary-Kate Smith swings the right hand over the top. Applause from the England team members sat at ringside cheering their teammate on.
0: Green Tree just getting warned by the referee for holding the head down of Smith, who's coming in again.
1: Last few seconds of the third and final round. Another one of those rounds that's been difficult to judge, but the cleaner punching appears to have been landed by Emma Sue Green Tree of Australia. Sporting touch of the gloves at the end of the third and final round. They both claim victory, both raised both gloves skywards in one last vain hope of impressing the judges and convincing and persuading the judges. But the scores will already have been registered. And which way will it go? Is it England or is it Australia?
2: So some tough and unrelenting action there, and this is always the hardest part, waiting for the decision and finding out what happens. We already have two Australian boxers through to the gold medal bouts tomorrow, Jai Dixon and Jacob Kassar. But Emma Sue Greentree, she was a heptathlete, she played rugby, she took up boxing pretty much as rehab, and one of 10 children from Lake Macquarie in New South Wales, and she's about to find out how her week's going to pan out.
3: The judges score totals. We have a split decision. The winner in the red corner, Emma Sue Greentree.
2: That's it, through to the gold medal bout tomorrow. That is her crew that have all travelled out from Australia. They are loud, they are vocal. She's got plenty of siblings and cousins and nieces and nephews. Her sister Belinda won a bronze medal back at the 2008 Olympics in softball. And she keeps saying to me, sibling rivalry, I want to go one better. I want to win this and then I want to go to the Olympics and I want to get a gold. So she's absolutely outstanding. Well done, Emma Sue Greentree. She is going to love it. She's a diabetic as well, Maddie. So you think about that in terms of having to lose weight and
4: trying to make
2: weight.
4: Weight, yeah.
2: And adrenaline, like adrenaline affects diabetes as well. So it's quite extraordinary. And she's done the Jai Arrow tribute. God love her. She is an absolute ripper.
4: She's awesome. I like the green and gold and tassels as well. So that's from the boxing. We've already got three bronze medals in boxing today, but she is through to the gold medal match. All right, let's get back out to you, Dave Colbert. Tricky in the pole vault.
5: Continues to be a challenge. And Eliza McCartney now has the opportunity to extend her lead here. I wouldn't say stranglehold. It's not that dominant. Second attempt, 4.70 meters. Leads courtesy of the clean sheet. Kennedy's missed her first two attempts. In she comes, McCartney, can she? Well, she hit on the way up. So the wind was behind them that time and pushed her into the bar as soon as she took off. So that will send us to third attempts here. And pretty simple occasion for Nina Kennedy, who's just heard the national anthem of Isaac Beecroft, who's had his medal ceremony. So there's a bit of a pause in the competition. She was well rucked up. Very simple equation. Kennedy has to clear this. If she clears, she moves into the lead. If she misses, she'll be the silver medalist, irrespective of what happens with McCartney. So a big deep breath. We know how tough she can be. These conditions are tricky. In she comes. Has to defy gravity here and clear to stay alive, and she doesn't. So Nina Kennedy, the gold medalist from Birmingham, will take the silver here. And Eliza McCartney will jump on at 4.70 metres, but the clean sheet, the one miss, the margins, Bruce, they're a bit brutal, aren't they, sometimes in sport? But that's why we're here, because you don't get a gold medal based on the rankings, you get it based on what you do on the day. And Australia, New Zealand have won their second gold, Zoe Hobbs and now Eliza McCartney.
6: Thanks for that, Dave. So, yeah, Nina will be back bigger, stronger than ever, but Eliza, in her own right, a star, a silver medalist at the Olympic Games. So here we go. Sarah Cully on the inside, Tamsin. It's an even final. Newnham's one of the favourites. She ran 50.32 on the flat in the London Diamond League. That gives you the confidence, doesn't it? Women's 400-metre hurdle. So Sutherland on the outside lane, the NCAA record holder. Nielsen inside of her, and Carly on the left in her second Commonwealth final. So Sarah goes from the inside. So from out to in, it's Sutherland, Canada, Nielsen from England, and then Walker, Jamaica, Newnham from England, who's probably equal favourite in this race with Salmon of Jamaica, Nagasira of Kenya, and then Sarah Carly inside of Over, holding the back straight. Pretty even up the top end right now. Newnham's back a little bit on the first of the Jamaicans in Walker, and Salmon also closes on her.
7: Yeah, Walker and Salmon are having great races for Jamaica out in the middle lanes, but Sarah Carly's really attacked those first five hurdles. She'll be happy with her race so far.
6: First 200 was really good. She's on the inside lane, is Sarah. So it's Walker probably leading to the straight. In fact, clearly leading over Sutherland. Newman's got so much work to do, and so does Salmon behind them. Walker with a very big lead at the last. Gets over it safely. Newnham is charging home, and Sutherland is charging home. She's starting to walk, but she got there. Walker did. She got there over Newnham, who was flashing, and Sutherland out wide.
7: Well, it was Walker, who's coached by Felix Sanchez, the two-time Olympic champion. She relocated to get into that squad, and she credits him with her big breakthrough. He'll be definitely excited about the way that Walker ran that race. And in contrast, Newnham, the 22-year-old, showed a little bit of inexperience with the way that she ran that race. She probably took her foot off the pedal just a little bit down that back straight into the headwind. I think she should have been a little bit more confident in her ability, because you should have seen the pace that she walked, came home in, show that she left it out on the track just a little bit.
6: Half a second personal best for the winner tonight. Yes, there's the runner-up. She was brave late, but as you said, she probably miscalculated a little. Sutherland gets third, and Sarah Carly comes in sixth place, where she finished 4 years ago. I thought her first couple of hundred was terrific.
7: Yeah, no, her first five hurdles was fantastic. She just stuttered a little bit into the eighth hurdle, which is the one as you come off that bottom bend, and then just forward home. You can see her just coming into the front straight now. She's got wonderful hurdle technique. Look at Sarah Carly, beautiful technician over the hurdles. And look at Newnham. Newnham's run close to her personal best over the hurdle. She's finished with a 54.04. Just shows the quality of athlete she is, because her personal best is only 53.92, but that flat speed that you mentioned before the race that she ran at Diamond League shows that she's got so much more to give. Look how far back she is. And
6: so Sarah Carly in sixth place here. Jamaica win it for the fourth consecutive Commonwealth Games. Richo's with Sarah.
8: Well, Sarah, sixth in a Commonwealth Games final again. Something you should be very proud of, though.
9: Look, something I've been is consistent this season, and in 400-metre hurdles, it's really hard to be consistent, so that's something that I'm proud of from the season.
8: Inside barrier, inside lane makes it tough, doesn't it?
9: It's funny, because everyone says that, but I think because I'm quite short, the inside lanes actually don't bother me. I prefer an inside, so yeah, I think for me it was probably good.
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3: Good morning, I'm Lauren Howarth. More medals for Australia at the Commonwealth Games, including gold in the men's 10,000-metre race walk and a bronze in the women's 800 metres, our first medal in the event at a Commonwealth Games since 1990. We're still well in front on the medal table with England second and Canada in third. Also making news, Donald Trump says Israel is very happy about an agreement for Hamas to disarm in Gaza. The US president describing it as a big step for peace in the region. A woman's been left critically injured after a house fire overnight, while the 55-year-old's brother managed to escape the burning building on the New South Wales mid-north coast. He's being treated for smoke inhalation. And a new survey has found more than a quarter of pet owners are skipping meals or eating less just to ensure their furry friends can be fed.
4: Research shows that regularly eating ultra-processed foods can increase your risk of developing type 2 diabetes by 53%. Search Diabetes Australia for more about the nation's fastest-growing chronic condition.
3: The Bulldogs have moved into the top eight after beating the Storm 36-22. Coach Cam Serraldo says he's happy with the result, but it wasn't their best game.
5: Pleased, but, yeah, it was a very frustrating game. I don't know if I've seen one like it in a while. Just, yeah, really frustrating. And I didn't think we were at our best for long periods, but I thought we were at our best mentally.
3: While Melbourne is set to miss finals footy for just the fourth time in its history.
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19: Today on the Central Coast, a possible shower with a top of 18, tonight down to 5, and tomorrow fine with a high of 20. 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

0: Australia, we are chilling our way. Chilling, is that a word? Freezing?
1: Not that really. Much through winter. Depending where you are. If you're
0: it's cold.
1: Well, if you're up north, you're not.
0: Well,
1: it's beautiful.
0: I'm excited because I'm going to Port Douglas in a few weeks. So going to be warm. That is very warm. It's a great holiday up there. Very cheap too, can I just add?
1: Decided they're that cheap, you'll invite the whole family up.
0: Yeah, well, I did do that, didn't I? Okay, well, rookie mistake. No.
1: But I'll tell you some of the dumb things you hear about on the road. Can I just tell you a quick one now?
0: Okay.
1: I'll tell you next. I'll tell you what else we got on today's show.
0: Well, this is a very big and very exciting one. I'm sort of blindsiding you with this one. You've been away, and when you're away, I sort of come up with some crazy ideas. But, you know, you've got to live life today because no one knows if tomorrow's coming. So I have put together a brand new tour. It is epic.
1: Really?
0: Yeah, you're taking it.
1: I'm going on it.
0: I have thrown you under the bus. You're taking it.
1: Okay.
0: Next year.
1: All right. We'll hear more about that later on. Can you tell me just a rough destination?
0: Do you know Beth and Rip?
1: Oh,
0: Kevin Costner.
1: Dutton Ranch.
0: Yellowstone.
1: Am I going to Dutton Ranch? Am I really?
0: Yeah, you're not going to Dutton Ranch, but you're going to Yellowstone.
1: Really?
0: Yes.
1: And people can come along?
0: Yes.
1: Oh, wow. When are we going to talk about that?
0: That's coming up next on the show.
1: That's coming up later on the show. I've got to cover off a few other things that I've learned on the road before we get to that.
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0: The Great Australian Doorstep.
1: Where you going? How you doing? The Great Australian Doorstep.
2: It is Spider's Big, Big Lappy. You have just completed the Outback Way, is that what it's called?
3: Yeah.
2: Yep, from Winton in Queensland all the way to
3: Laverton
2: in WA.
3: Absolutely. So, and now I'm just going to be heading my way across the Nullarbor. I want to give a big shout out before I do to Kings Creek Station.
2: And all the people that helped him when he broke down.
3: Absolutely. We'll go through all of that over the next couple of weeks as well. But at Kings Creek Station, they've got five different stations all around the country. Stayed there just out of Kings Canyon and going to be staying with them across the Nullarbor as well. So I'll put a couple of packages together and have a listen, because this is what, you know, because we are going overseas. We're taking the car overseas. These were the people along the road, their advice for me.
4: Watch out for the kangaroos, especially in Australia.
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11: A lot of different terrain to cover, but it sounds like you've prepped it pretty well, so I'm sure it'll be capable.
2: Now, Australia on the world stage is known for having outback characters. You know, we've got a few.
3: We love them.
2: Yeah, a few Looney Tunes, some been in the desert a bit too long. But have you met some great people? Because that is a huge part of travelling Australia.
3: A lot of people can't believe I've only got a ute and I'm going around the world.
2: And you're 7 foot tall.
3: Absolutely. And we ran into Yelena. Now, she's about to take off and do the big, big lap with her husband.
2: Around Australia.
3: Around Australia. And their setup is unbelievable.
7: We want to dictate how the rest of our life is going to be, so we're heading off. So our setup is a 22.6 caravan. So it's basically a one bedroom unit on wheels. It's luxury. 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So you do need to have to upgrade everything. And then we've got a Isuzu truck, NPS, 4x4. So we had to buy that because they have a big payload on it. The time is now, and there's no plan to come back anytime soon. The plan is not to have a plan. It's to go out and experience what Australia has to offer. The plan is to go, enjoy the moment, find a place that we love, stay a bit, and then move on when we want to.
2: And then did she believe you when you told her what you had?
3: She loved.
2: One swag,
3: she
2: one
3: loved.
2: Car.
3: My car looked like a toy next to hers. It was embarrassing.
2: No, it's not. It just means that you were travelling with the smell
3: light
2: of an oily rag. Yeah. That, whatever.
3: Well, anyway, let's see how I go. But to everybody we have ran into, thank you very much. We've loved it. We've enjoyed it. And just keep following us and you'll be able to find out where off to next.
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3: Central Coast's average unleaded price today is around $1.98 a litre, while some servos are selling it as low as $1.86. The average for diesel sits around $2.37. 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

0: is driving his car around the world.
1: Oh, this big, big lap. You have had to weed out, narrow down your one vehicle, a ute, of just how much product you can take and what you'll really need.
2: It's very, very difficult to take it all and work out what you do absolutely.
1: Well, see, that's the thing, because normally the first night you're like, where's this? Why didn't I think to pack that? Or you get back and you go, oh my, why did I pack that? I haven't even touched it.
2: Yeah, the other part is, of course, having reliable, good gear that is going to get you through. And a lot of Australian gear, I believe, will get us through.
1: Yeah, and you are very tough on your gear.
2: I am. A lot of the gear I took was thanks to Austrail, Companion and Campfire.
1: Yes.
2: Which I find is just reliable no matter where you go.
3: 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It can be going to an event at your local market. 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Whatever your adventure is, that's what we're here to kind of connect you to.
4: Austral market leader.
3: Yeah, that's right. I mean, absolute market leader in that family camping space. Market leader in gazebos and shelter, tents, your bedding, your lighting, pretty much anything you need to kind of do that family camping to own the weekend.
4: And then your companion?
3: Companion being around over 80 years, so a lot of heritage, primarily around hard goods, so your refrigeration, your gas, power, solar, you know, that kind of stuff where it's really that off-grid camper.
4: And then Campfire, of course.
3: Yeah.
4: There's nothing like a campfire.
3: Yeah, I think, you know, Feed Your Soul really hits the nail on the head. I think it's really that nostalgia around cooking over fire and, you know, cast iron and all that heavy meaty stuff that really hits home for a lot of people. Because I think, you know, anywhere you go camping, you normally want to have a fire. That's the best part, right?
4: It's always hard to pick what you need. You want the world, but do you need the world?
3: Something I've always spoken about is you need something to sleep in. You need something to sleep on. You need to be comfortable. That's a really big part. So you have a good mattress, good sleeping bag, good pillow, good chair. That's a really important part.
4: And Austral fridges?
3: Picked out the Austral camp fridge, which is, you know, similar kind of in our companion range. It's got a built-in lithium battery. So if you're going down to the park or you're going to the beach for the day and you don't want to lug a power station with you, but you don't want to take a cooler with bags of ice, it really hits that sweet spot. So
4: how big are they?
3: Well, I've got two sizes. So you've got 37 and the 55. You know, your 37's great for your one days, your weekends away, maybe 2 to 4 people. And then as you go into the bigger one, it's your longest days or if you've got a small family, that kind of stuff.
4: Your portable battery system. They're getting bigger but smaller.
3: Yeah, that's right. I mean, we've got a really big, you know, really nice range in our Rover series. So all the way up from your personal, you know, power banks all the way up to the big 1300 watts, you know, the big boppers when you're going away for a week. So we picked out the jump starter as one to kind of have a look at.
4: You have to, just in case. I reckon 90% of people would not have jumper leads. And you can jump it off that little pad.
3: Yeah, your little power bank, you can get a few jumps out of it. You can use it as a power bank. So if you don't have to take as much gear, it's kind of an all-in-one.
4: Cooking's evolved.
3: There's still that nostalgia of over fire cooking. I still think having a nice big fire with a nice grill over the top, your fry pans, your kebabs, your camp oven.
4: There's a couple of different people. Obviously, there's a whole variety, and everybody's setup is completely different. That's what I love about it. Whatever works for you might not work for me.
3: Yep.
4: What I decide to take, other people might go, what are you taking that for?
3: Coffee's always such a divisive thing. You're either a coffee person or you're not. And I think you've got your traditional billies if you just want to heat up a bit of water and do a bit of premix. But then you've obviously got the percolator style if you want to go a bit more fancy. And all that kind of stuff, which, you know, that's what we normally go for. And then, you know, you got your pod machines and all that kind of stuff.
4: It's where amazing.
3: You know, people are building them into their canopy setups, or you got $12 options, or they're bringing them from home.
4: But I'm just a Macona, bit of milk, fill it up, but I think the travelling mug is the guy.
3: Having a bit of enamelware is the most important part of your kit. 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
9: Morning, folks. Bit of a gloomy start to the day down here on the Sun Coast Beach. It's still a bit waterlogged under feet. Winds at the moment light west, southwest, turning south-southeast throughout the arvo. We've got 1 to 1.5 metres of leftover swell for the void riders. Hit the southern quarters, keep your expectations low. For the swimmers, conditions are okay. Water temps 18 degrees, got a 1.5 metre high tide at 10 a.m. This is Tess McKenna with a Triple M Beach and Surf Update.
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12: I'm Celeste Mitsiu. Australia's medal charge rolls on in Glasgow. Two more gold in the velodrome and on the track, gold for 19-year-old Isaac Beecroft. In the 10K race walk, he even had to laugh off taunts from his competitor in the final lap.
13: He was taking the piss out of me the entire race. He's showing me the line, trying to get me to go through. I'm like, mate, in your dreams, stay there, champ.
12: And Sarah Billings has taken bronze in the 800-metre final, our first medal since 1990. Catch up now on
14: the Great Australian Dust.

0: It is such an honour, I think, to put this tour together for everybody. And for those of you who don't know me, I have a huge travel background since the day I left school. And we put together some great tours. I work with fantastic companies that I have dealt with my entire career. And the companies that I go with are obviously very, very highly reputable. So I decided, you know, what's something different? What's something exciting? Obviously, our son lives in America. We spend a lot of time over there watching him play football. And I thought, well, why not take a tour? Why not take some of our viewers and listeners to America?
1: Have a listen to this first.
2: America is first. The first to communicate by telegraph. And it's the first nation on Earth to create, by legislation, a national park. Yellowstone.
3: Everyone's forgotten who runs this valley. Trying to remind them.
4: Our family legacy is this ranch.
3: This war is just beginning.
0: So there you have it. It is Montana and Yellowstone. And
1: Big sky.
0: And, you know, America's a place. It's a long way to go, but it's also very comfortable to get there. We choose the best airlines, and I always have my clients' well-being at heart. So it is a 14-day tour. However, you can go a lot earlier or stay a lot longer. You don't have to fly on the set dates. We have set dates and flights, but you can. It's only a couple of $100 more. You can fly on a different day. So if you do want to go and see family and friends and stay longer, you can absolutely do that. So it is a 14-day tour. Montana's mountain scenery, the ranching culture of like Yellowstone, Native American history, and the geothermal wonders of Yellowstone National Park. This is designed for travelers who want to see the highlights without having to drive yourself. So we do have a coach, but it is a really cool coach.
1: Do you understand how big Yellowstone is? Yeah, do you understand huge. Dutton Ranch and how many people? Yes. As soon as you say this to people, their eyes are going to light up.
0: Yeah, they are. Yellowstone National Park, it is the very first national park of the world. And we'll spend several days exploring, including Old Faithful. Yep. We go to the Grand Prismatic Spring, Mammoth Hot Springs, Yellowstone Lake, and there's just enormous opportunities to see all that wonderful wildlife. Think of the bison, the elk, the bears, the wolves, the bald eagles. It is the best place
1: cowboy
0: on Earth.
1: Cowboy hat for everybody.
0: Yes.
1: Belt buckle. I need a belt buckle.
0: And then it's Glacier National Park, so we go and see that. Then we've got Big Sky Country, scenic drives right through Montana's vast ranch lands, the mountains, the forests, and the river valleys. And then we get down to those little historic towns, you know, the ones you see in the movies. We've got Bozeman and Missoula, Whitefish and Billings. So just exactly like what you see on TV, you're going to be living it and breathing it.
1: When am I going?
0: So it is their summer, which is our winter next year. It is June 27.
1: Okay,
0: so June 27.
1: I'm going to set my alarm.
0: Yes, you certainly are. And we have factored in a couple of days at the start for those that do suffer from jet lag or don't fly very well. So the first 2 days, we're staying in Bozeman.
1: A couple of steaks.
0: A
1: few ribs.
0: You can do as little or as much as you want those first 2 days. So we've designed it so that if you're not feeling well after the long flight, you can just relax in the hotel and hang out around Bozeman. But I will also, and you will be taking, you and I are going to split up and do some little bits and bobs around town. You can come with us on the walking tours, or you can do it at your own leisure. This is a small group too, so there's a maximum of 20 people.
1: Oh.
0: So that 20 is including you and me, so it's another 18.
1: So how do people register if they want to come along?
0: Well, I can also now, if you book now, you save $1,000 per couple. So $500 per person if you book before the end of September. Jump onto greataustraliandoorstep.com. You'll see the Yellowstone icon there. Just flick me an email. I'll send you all the tour itinerary, everything that's included. We've got lots of meals included, and it's going to be an awesome time.
1: We'll see you out there at Yellowstone.
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0: It is competition time, all thanks to Survival First Aid Kits. You've got to have a good first aid kit. Your car, your house, your boat, your holiday home, your caravan. You've got to have good first aid kits.
1: You know, as I was travelling around, I went to Alice Springs, and they've got 7 of the most venomous snakes of the world.
0: And you slept in a swag, so that was bright.
1: Yeah, yeah, but I took the snake bite kit to them.
0: Put it on every limb of your body.
1: No. I just showed them through the window.
0: If he saw a snake, he'd be crying. So jump onto survivalfirstaidkits.net.au. You can grab them. They're fantastic presents as well. Now, you're going to play a movie.
1: Yeah.
0: And then we have to guess what city or country it was filmed in.
1: Yeah, have a listen a little bit of this audio. A bit harder this week.
10: Out of a land of beauty, mystery, and majesty.
11: It's an odd feeling. Farewell. Men go off to be tested for courage. And if we are tested at all, it's for patience. For doing without. And I'd always known that.
1: So that movie is out of Africa.
0: Out of Africa? You just gave us the answer.
1: No. But hang on. Which country served as the backdrop for much of the movie Out of Africa?
0: So I'm guessing it's not Africa.
1: I'll give you a tip. It is an actual African country.
0: It is?
1: Yes.
0: Okay, which...
1: But you've got 50-odd to choose from.
0: You've got... So which African country...
1: Yes, is the backdrop
0: of the movie Out of Africa?
1: That's right.
0: Jump onto greataustralian.com. You can click on the comp icon up the top. Remember, enter as many times as you like, but you've got to have a correct answer on each and every entry. Our TV show is on Channel 72 every single day of the week, multiple times. You can stream over 120 episodes on 7+. And if you want to join us on either the Montana Coach Tour or the Japan one, get in soon because the discounts end at the end of August.
12: 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How you doing? 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Who you taking?

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1: Good morning, Coasties. All clear on the M1 from Mount White over the Hawkesbury River Bridge into Wurrunga, looking good up to Currumbong as well. Central Coast Highway, a little bit busy. Eastbound passing Brisbane Water Drive, getting onto Racecourse Road. The entrance road all clear between Greenpoint and Wamberal. 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That's the latest traffic on the Central Coast's 107.7 Triple M.
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22: Hey there, I'm Lauren Howarth. At just 19 years old, Isaac Beecroft has won gold in the men's 10,000-metre race walk.
23: He's having a panic. He thought I was going to get chased down and started celebrating too early. Rubbish.
22: While Sarah Billings has taken out bronze in the women's 800 metres, Australia's first medal in the event at the Commonwealth Games since 1990. Also making news, a court in Sri Lanka has handed death sentences to a former police chief and an ex-defence ministry official over their failure to prevent the 2019 Easter Sunday bombings. More than 260 people lost their lives, including two Australians. Donald Trump claims Israel is very happy with the Gaza disarmament agreement, while the US president's criticised Iranian negotiators in talks to end the conflict, saying they make him angry. And a discarded SpaceX rocket is set to unintentionally crash into the moon next week.
24: Clean clothes, a warm shower, a conversation. 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
22: Melbourne is set to miss out on playing finals footy for just the fourth time in its history after last night's 36-22 loss to the Bulldogs. Storm coach Craig Bellamy says he still expects every player to turn up as every game's still important.
8: It's not as if we're going to go on holidays at training and just turn up on Sunday to play. We'll prepare the best we can and hopefully then we'll play the best we can.
22: The Dolphins beat the Dragons 28-22.
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11: Today on the Central Coast, a possible shower with a top of 18. Tonight, down to 5. And tomorrow, fine with a high of 20. 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

0: You know, Tanya Doko of Bachelor Girl was in the Triple M studios earlier this week, and, you know, if I was any good at my job, I would have actually got a grab to play into this song. Seeing as I'm subpar at everything I do, you're stuck with just me telling you that Bachelor Girl's coming up next. Plus Prince. Good times, greatest hits, continuing in minutes here at Triple M. I promise. Tanya Doko, next time I play Bachelor Girl, I'll sort it out for you.
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0: morning. Alo Baker with you for Triple M. I feel like I'm fading like a flower at this hour. Crack of Dawn Radio on a Saturday. Rock sets fading like a flower. We're going to press play on that in a few minutes' time at Triple M. In Excess and Phil Collins next. It's all on the way. Good times, greatest hits.
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19: I'm Celeste Mitsiu. Australia's medal charge rolls on in Glasgow. 2 more gold in the velodrome and on the track, gold for 19-year-old Isaac Beecroft. In the 10K race walk, he even had to laugh off taunts from his competitor in the final lap.
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0: growing up in the 80s was unbeatable. We know, because we were all there. 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

0: Izzy's called through the Triple M hotline, 1-3-3-5-3. I hear you want to hear a bit of Bon Jovi's Bed of Roses.
1: Oh, yes, please.
0: It is a good song. Like the ultimate power ballad. Anyway, we're going to press play next. Might even let Madonna feature. You know, we're good like that. We'll let her have a crack here at Triple M. Times greatest hits is coming up for your weekend next.
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3: No incidents to report around the Central Coast this morning, which is always good news. Traffic a little bit busy between Greenpoint and Erina on the entrance road. Terrigal Drive up to speed this morning off of Charles K Drive, Ocean View Drive, moving very nicely at the beach. Pacific Highway looking the goods from Watanabe through to the Doilo. 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That's the latest traffic on the Central Coast, 107.7 Triple R.
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14: Lauren Howarth. Another golden day for Australia at the Commonwealth Games. Our cycling team winning 3 gold medals, including Georgia Baker, in the women's 10K scratch race.
15: Georgia Baker, she won 3 gold medals at the Commonwealth Games in Birmingham. She's got another one now.
14: While 19-year-old Isaac Beecroft has won the 10,000-metre race walk. Also making news, Donald Trump says Israel is very happy about an agreement for Hamas to disarm in Gaza. the US president describing it as a big step for peace in the region. A woman's been left critically injured after a house fire overnight, while the 55-year-old's brother is being treated for smoke inhalation on the New South Wales mid-north coast. And Arizona police investigating the Nancy Guthrie case have released a pair of ransom notes. The mother of US Today show host Savannah Guthrie was kidnapped 6 months ago.
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14: Bulldogs captain Stephen Crichton has scored two late tries to seal a 36-22 win over the Storm. It sees them jump into the top eight, while the Dolphins have kept their top four hopes alive after beating the Dragons 28-22. Coach Christian Wolf says it's always hard out on the road.
17: Yeah, there's some challenges around that game, coming off a ball and that kind of thing as well. I didn't think we were quite at our best. Made it a little bit messy at times, but we're good enough to get a win. As I said, we need to be happy with that.
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19: Today on the Central Coast, a possible shower with a top of 18, tonight down to 5, and tomorrow fine with a high of 20. 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

0: 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I can see clearly now, the rain is... 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Jimmy Cliff, it's all coming up at Triple M. Good times, greatest hits. I can see all
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0: I've said it before and I'll say it again until everyone in society jumps on board and conforms. It's not really what I want. That jump drink from Aldi, it's a rip-off of Lyft, essentially, I'm pretty sure. Yeah, it's lemon soft drink. I call it Van Halen after this song. Cool story, bro. Gonna press play on Van Halen, jump up next. And MJ also coming up. Good times, greatest hits, it's Triple M.
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2: Central Coast's average unleaded price today is around $1.98 a litre, while some servos are selling it as low as $1.86. The average for diesel sits around $2.37. 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
2: I'm Celeste Mitsiu. The medals keep on coming for Australia with 2 more gold, 1 in the velodrome and gold in the men's 10K race walk. Tori Lewis and Lachie Kennedy both gave it a good run but missed out on a medal in the 200 metre final. For Kennedy, he's the first Aussie man to qualify for both the 100 and 200 events in 20 years. And it was shock silver for flag bearer Nina Kennedy in the pole vault after missing 3 attempts. Missed any of the action? Catch up now on 7 Plus.
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0: Across your weekend, we are the home of the good times and the greatest hits. Look, it was no secret that Tina Turner had a bit of a tumultuous relationship behind the scenes.
1: Well, it was very difficult and dangerous because I was a violent person and I had no money. I had no place to go, but I just took a chance. I said the way out is through the door.
0: Luckily for her, she was able to get out of that. You're simply the best. She was the best. We're going to press play on Tina in the next few minutes. And even the Backstreet Boys is going to make an appearance. Tell me why ain't nothing but a party. Tell me why ain't nothing but a name. Good times, greatest hits, continuing in minutes.
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3: Good morning, Coasties. Looking pretty good on the roads around the Central Coast this morning. Brisbane Water Drive, a little bit busy on the Central Coast Highway at West Gosford. The M1, smooth sailing over the Hawkesbury River Bridge into Broonga, delay free up to Currumbong as well. Look out for a little bit of patchy traffic on Wong Road through Tumbiyumbi off Tumbi Road. The Pacific Highway, all clear from Watanabe up to the Doilo. Make your drive to work, home, all the shops rewarding with hundreds of return points across New South Wales. Search Return and Earn near me for one that's on your way. That's the latest traffic on the Central Coast, 107.7 Triple M.
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18: Hey there, I'm Lauren Howarth. 19-year-old Isaac Beecroft has stolen the show at the Commonwealth Games with a shot gold medal in the 10,000-metre race walk. He beat a chatty Kenyan opponent to add to our growing medal tally.
19: Kind of taunting me the entire race, telling me to go around, come on, lead it, mate. And I was just saying, in your dreams, champ, this is not happening today. So, yeah, I knew he'd come back around me, and then as soon as he did, I thought I'd really drop the hammer and see if I could break him. I did.
18: We're still first on the medal table with 128 medals overall, including 55 gold. The energy minister will front the media in around an hour's time. With a 16 cents a litre fuel excise discount to come to an end at midnight, seeing drivers pay more at the pump. Donald Trump claims Israel is very happy with the Gaza disarmament agreement, while the US president's criticised Iranian negotiators in talks to end that conflict, saying they make him angry. And FIFA's controversial World Cup sell-off plans reportedly been scrapped.
15: Did you know that diabetes is Australia's fastest growing chronic condition? Over 300 Australians are diagnosed with the condition every day. Search Diabetes Australia to find out more.
18: The Bulldogs have moved into the top eight after beating the Storm 36-22. Coach Cam Serrato says he's happy with the result, but it wasn't their best game.
20: Pleased, but yeah, it was a very frustrating game. I don't know if I've seen one like it in a while. Just, yeah, really frustrating. And I didn't think we were at our best for long periods, but I thought we were at our best mentally.
18: While Melbourne is set to miss finals footy for just the fourth time in its history.
17: Humans are social creatures and we need connection to feel good. Make sure to check in on your mates. A quick chat can change more than you think.
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7: Today on the Central Coast, a possible shower with a top of 18, tonight down to 5, and tomorrow fine with a high of 20. 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
0: That's good news because we're going to keep it up with Santana Smooth next. Give me your heart, make it real, or else forget about Berlin. And I guess it's fitting, seeing as it's winter, but Ed Sheeran's singing a song about shivering. Not necessarily shivering. It's just called shivers. You know what I'm saying? Oh, baby, good times, greatest hits coming up in minutes. 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

0: pretty close to pressing play on a group that formed in 1981. Wham coming up at Triple M, and their rise to fame was very, very quick. And this is them talking about it back in the day.
1: I think everything is relative, really. I mean, for every high, there's a low, I suppose. And obviously a lot of things are limited now, socially. But I think if we weren't happy, we wouldn't be doing it, so we wouldn't be trying to achieve more.
0: We'll get to Wham on the way, plus Alanis Morissette. 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
12: I'm Celeste Mitsiu. The medals keep on coming for Australia with 2 more gold, 1 in the velodrome and gold in the men's 10K race walk. Tori Lewis and Lockie Kennedy both gave it a good run but missed out on a medal in the 200 metre final. For Kennedy, he's the first Aussie man to qualify for both the 100 and 200 events in 20 years. And it was shock silver for flag bearer Nina Kennedy in the pole vault after missing 3 attempts. Missed any of the action? Catch up now on 7 Plus.
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0: Good times, greatest hits. It's the name of the game here at Triple M. My name is Allo Baker, and more of that music coming your way. Fine Young Cannibals. The most popular wedding song throughout the 2010 to 2011 kind of era. How do I know that? Because I got married in that era and had the song at my wedding too. Yeah, fine. Call me a sheep then. And Elton John, one of my favourite Elton John moments is when he went on that TV show Little Britain.
1: Are you married?
2: No.
1: No. Right. Any kids?
2: No.
1: I've often seen you around and about with this chap David Furnish. Is he one of your nephews?
0: Yeah. Elton couldn't help but break character during that question. Good times, greatest hits. It continues up next at Triple M.
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4: A terrible scenic highway, pretty busy northbound on your approach to Charles K Drive. Seeing a bit of a slow run on Terrigal Drive off of Charles K Drive there as well. Looking at the M1, all clear over the Hawkesbury River Bridge into Vavrunga. Central Coast Highway, look out for a little bit of traffic at Carryong off of Woi Woi Road. And the Pacific Highway, smooth sailing from Watanabe through to the Doilo. 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That's the latest traffic on the Central Coast's 107.7 Triple M.
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18: 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That's why Gosford Doctor